0: But still they can be engaged. If a king, somebody has telephoned him and he is speaking to him and another call comes, he can't speak to two people at the same time. He can't listen to three people at the same time. It is only Allah tabaraka wa ta'ala's line that is never engaged, whether it is day or night. Whichever time you want to call Allah tabaraka wa ta'ala, He is prepared to hear, He is prepared to listen, He is prepared to respond. Allah tabaraka wa ta'ala just wants us to turn a little towards Him. And Allah tabaraka wa ta'ala is prepared to answer our call. In fact, He becomes displeased if we do not turn towards Him and we do not beg of Him. So this giving up of sins is not just an ordinary thing. Because the environment that we find ourselves in, there's so much of temptation. That only if a person has got the love of Allah in his heart, or he has got the khawf of the azab of Allah tabaraka wa ta'ala. A true believer, he does things with the love of Allah tabaraka wa ta'ala. He creates that much love that he says, I do not want to displease my Allah. A lover does not like to displease his beloved if he is indeed a true lover. And he does not turn his gaze anywhere else besides the face of the beloved. Jalaluddin Rumi rahmatullah alayhi says that one person began to follow one very pretty woman. And he began to sing praises of her, that you are like this and you are like that, and I truly and sincerely love you and I will give everything for your sake. So this woman, just to test this person, said that you are making this loud claim, but you are making a mistake. My sister is following behind me. She is prettier than I am. So this stupid person looked around, that the sister is following. So this woman gave him one tight slap and said, just now you were proclaiming my love, and suddenly why did you look back at it? So this is our case, that we proclaim the love of Allah tabaraka wa ta'ala, but the love of everything else is in our heart except the love of Allah and His Rasul sallallahu alayhi wa sallam. Whereas everything that we love should have been for the sake of the love of Allah and His Rasul sallallahu alayhi wa sallam, that whatever they asked us to love, we love, and what they asked us to hate, we hate. So this giving up of sins is the most important thing, otherwise we'll be making hijrat, we'll be going here and we'll be going there. And we will be making tilawat and we will be even going out for jihad. But if the person does not give up sins, then he will get some sawab. But he will not get that connection with Allah tabaraka wa ta'ala. He will not get that raza and that pleasure of Allah tabaraka wa ta'ala. If he does not give up sins, then he will not retain any noor in his heart. Hazrat Maulana Hakim Muhammad Akhtar Sahib Damat Barakatuhum, poetry comes to mind, in which he says, لذتِ ذِكْرِ نَامِ خُدَا هِ چَمَن اور غَفْلَتْ کی دنیا ہے دشت و دمن. لذتِ ذِكْرِ نَامِ خُدَا هِ چَمَن اور غَفْلَتْ کی دنیا ہے دشت و دمن. لذتِ ذِكْرِ نَامِ خُدَا هِ چَمَن. If you really want a garden in your heart, then you can only get that garden in the remembrance of Allah tabaraka wa ta'ala. That garden will only come in the heart if you have got the remembrance of Allah tabaraka wa ta'ala. And ghaflat ki dunya, the dunya of negligence, the dunya of indifference. When the person is indifferent towards deen, towards sharia, towards the Quran and the sunnah, then ghaflat ki dunya hai dasht wa daman, it is like a jungle. Or it is like where those people go and throw all the dirt and dump all the rubbish and it forms into a big heap. He said that is what the heart becomes when there is ghaflat in the heart. And we know that what do you get in the jungles after that? In the jungles after that you will get lions, you will get tigers, you will get monkeys, you will get donkeys, you will get the hog, you will get snakes, scorpions, you will get all kinds of poisonous creatures and dangerous animals. That's what you will find in a jungle. Kruger National Park and other places, go and see, this is what you find. So when our hearts are going to become like the jungle, then that is what is going to come out from our hands and our feet and our in our actions. that person who has got a jungle now, his heart is a jungle where there are lions, where there are tigers, and where there are cheetahs, and where there are other kinds of dangerous animals, the wolves. So this is what you will find in the life of that person if he has got no zikrullah in the heart. Zikrullah is not just tasbih of subhanallah, alhamdulillah. Zikrullah is the remembrance of Allah tabaraka wa ta'ala, that Allah is watching, Allah is hearing, Allah is knowing, Allah is seeing, He is almighty, He is powerful. The person makes ibadat, zikr, tilawat, namaz, roza, zakat, hajj, umrah, positive zikr, and negative zikr, he stays away from all the haram. That is zikrullah. So when this person hasn't got zikrullah in the heart, now his heart has become a jungle. So now sometimes he is devouring the properties of orphans and widows, because his heart is a jungle now. So sometimes it is the lion of the heart. Now he is devouring the properties of orphans and widows. He is stealing, he is committing theft, he is committing fraud. Anybody's property that he can grab, whether it is halal or haram, sab kuch andar, halal ho ya haram, halal, haram, sab kuch andar, lekin phir bhi hai mast qalandar. Whatever it is, haram, halal, everything is inside, but the person says, I'm mast qalandar. So he can be a bandar, but he's not a qalandar. So this person now, he is that lion that is inside, we can find in his actions. When he goes home, then we can see the effects of that jungle in his heart, that he is screaming, he is shouting, he is like a terrorist in the house, he is like a wolf in the house. The wife is fearing him, the children are fearing him. So what kind of a person has walked into the house? And they just pray and make dua that when this husband goes out of the house again. And sometimes they encourage him that go away for a number of days, because they know that if he's in the house, it's worse. So they see that effect of that. Sometimes it is that dog, that jealousy now. The person is jealous, he's envious. Sometimes it's the pig that's indulging, that this person is now indulging in prostitution. The person is indulging in homosexual activities. The person is indulging in other kind of haram and filthy activities. So that's that hog and that pig that has come in that jungle, because there's no zikrullah in that heart.
1: لذتِ ذِكْرِ نَامِ خُدَا ہے چَمَن اور غَفْلَتْ کی دُنْيَا ہے دَشْتْ و دَمَن.
0: And sometimes those snakes and scorpions which are stinging and biting, that the person when he speaks is making ghibat, backbiting, stinging somebody. Or sometimes the person is gossiping about someone, or that person is causing harm in some other way. Sometimes like the scorpion, that when the scorpion stings, the scorpion doesn't get a pound of flesh. But the person whom it has stung, then that person becomes restless and he can even die. So now this person's heart is a jungle. So sometimes that scorpion of that jungle, that whether he benefits or not, but he wants to see somebody being harmed. We find so much around us that it gives them great satisfaction and pleasure to see somebody's house being damaged, somebody's car being damaged, somebody's property being damaged, somebody's respect and honor being damaged. Why? It is that scorpion in that person's heart.
1: لذتِ ذِكْرِ نَامِ خُدَا ہے چَمَن اور غَفْلَتْ کی دُنْيَا ہے دَشْتْ و دَمَن. پا گیا وہ بہارِ وطن آپ کے نام پر جس نے ہجرت کیا. پا گیا وہ بہارِ وطن آپ کے نام پر جس نے ہجرت کیا. پا گیا وہ بہارِ وطن.
0: The person has left his watan, but if he made that hijrat for the pleasure of Allah tabaraka wa ta'ala, for the protection of his deen or for the defense of deen, then he has got his watan. He got the spring of his watan, wherever he may be. But go and ask all those people who have made hijrat from our countries, those who have settled in America, those who have settled in Australia, those who have settled in other parts of the world. I'm talking about the large majority. Go and ask them that why did you make hijrat from this country? It's because the crime level is increasing. It's because the businesses are, and the economy is dropping. The business is dropping. Economy is tight. the rand dollar exchange rate, the fluctuation is such that sometimes it goes high, so it increases my blood pressure. I get high blood pressure. And when it goes down, then I get low blood pressure. So that's why I made hijrat. So people are making hijrat for various reasons. How many people have left this country because it became difficult to practice on Sharia, to practice on Deen, to practice on the ahkam of the Quran, to practice on the ahkam of Rasul-e-Pak sallallahu alayhi wa sallam. The person said that it is becoming difficult for me to educate my child in a good and a wholesome and a healthy environment. Therefore, I'm making hijrat, I'm looking for a place where my children can get education, which will keep them connected with Allah and His Rasul sallallahu alayhi wa sallam, where I will be able to practice upon my deen, where I will be able to lead the life of a good Muslim. That is why I'm leaving my watan and I'm going somewhere else. How many of them really made hijrat for that reason? Therefore, wherever they go, that same heart goes with them. If that heart was a jungle here, that same jungle will go with them wherever they go. And they will be no better wherever they go. And the azab of Allah tabaraka wa ta'ala will not be moved away from those hearts. Because that restlessness comes in the heart. And Allah tabaraka wa ta'ala says, وَمَنْ أَعْرَضَ عَنْ ذِكْرِي فَإِنَّ لَهُ مَعِيشَةً ظَنْكَ وَنَحْشُرُهُ يَوْمَ الْقَيَامَةِ أَعْمَى. Allah ta'ala is promising that He will make the life of that person miserable, tightened, narrowed. So wherever he goes, that same jungle will go with him. He can't leave his heart behind and go. We haven't heard up till now that anybody was questioned at the immigration that are you taking your heart along or leaving it behind? Has anybody been questioned by the immigration officer that you are making hijrat now, so you're leaving your heart behind or you're taking it with? Because if you're taking it with, then you have to pay duties. So wherever he goes, that heart is going to go with him. So if he's going to go with a filthy, dirty heart, then wherever he goes, it's going to go with him. So either it is a jungle or it is that rubbish heap. And ask those people who live near rubbish dumps. We have got one rubbish dump not very far away from where we live. And at night when the wind blows, then you have to hold your nose and walk. So if you have got that rubbish dump in our heart, then what do we expect to come out of that kind of a heart? The people that will be sitting with us, they too will not get any kind of peace and contentment and satisfaction. They will not find any kind of noor being generated. They will not find any kind of sukoon in our company. In fact, the person who sits with a person who has got a restless heart, then that person will also find restlessness in his life. لَزَّتِ ذِكْرِ نَامِ خُدَا هَي چَمَن اور غفلت کی دنیا ہے دشت و دمن. آپ کے نام پر جس نے ہجرت کیا پا گیا وہ بہار وطن. ہے ضروری گناہوں کو بھی چھوڑ دے, ہے ضروری گناہوں کو بھی چھوڑ دے, اصل ہجرت نہیں صرف ترک وطن. ہے ضروری گناہوں کو بھی چھوڑ دے, اصل ہجرت نہیں صرف ترک وطن. Just giving up your town and moving to another town, that is not hijrat. It's so easy to use this word these days that we are muhajirs, you are ansar, we are ansars, you are muhajir. But is that person a muhajir? Is that person a muhajir who is not giving up sins of his life? He's just carrying his body from place to place. That person is not a muhajir. Asla hijrat nahi sirf tarke watan. He zaruri gunaho ko bhi chhod de. Now how many of us really put that effort into the giving up of sins? And ask those people who have really made sincere tawbah and they have given up not all sins but just some of the sins. Some major sins of their lives when they gave it up. Ask me, I'm telling you in the masjid, that so many of them whose marriages were on the verge of breaking, they were almost on the verge of breaking, marriages got saved. And they say, we found happiness in our life. The moment we threw out that dajjal box, he said, now we talk, we communicate, we enjoy our meals together. And there's so much of muhabbat. Because one side the husbands are watching all the filth, and then the desire is coming very strongly into the hearts for all kinds of haram. And the woman of their life, she cannot satisfy those kind of cravings and desires, which are unnatural. So then that husband is afterwards watching all the filth on the streets, or he's going and indulging in some other kind of haram. And that woman in the house, she is watching all the filth on the box, and then she is fantasizing, sometimes I've got letters. Sometimes the woman says, I don't know now, Molna, after coming and attending your programs. He said, in the past this was my life, I used to watch all kinds of programs. And they said, now we do not know how to get those things out of our hearts. Some film actors are stuck in our hearts. The images and pictures of some cricketers and some footballers are in our hearts. When we are making namaz also now, the same picture comes in front of us. One person wrote after reading a porn magazine, after looking at a porn magazine, he says, when I go into sajda, that filth comes right in front of my eyes. Now what kind of sajda will be that, where the person's forehead is in front of the sharmgah of a woman? Allah tabaraka wa ta'ala, He gave us deen of Islam, beautiful deen, in which there's peace, happiness, contentment, satisfaction. Our lives will not become boring. That is the greatest fear that people have, that the moment you give up sins, then your life will become boring. What are you going to do without music and without television and without this and without that? Brothers, believe me, your life will become so happy, so pleasant. When Allah will come into the heart, He is the giver of happiness. Allah Ta'ala will give you happiness in your children after that. He'll give you happiness in your home after that. He will give you happiness in your business after that. He will give you happiness in the beautiful parks and the waters of the ocean and in the skies that you see and the beautiful flowers of the gardens that you will see. Now all these things will give you happiness, and it will not bring any kind of filth inside the heart. There will be sukoon and chain inside there. Mana ke meer gulshan-e jannat to dur hai, aarif hai magar khaliq-e jannat liye hue. Oh meer, I know. Gulshan-e-Jannat to dur hai. You have to still die and then cross the full sirat, and then you will get Jannat. But arif hai dil ke andar khaliq-e-Jannat liye hue. Arif hai magar dil mein khaliq-e-Jannat liye hue. Now who is more important? The Khaliq of Jannat, the one who created the Jannat, he is more beautiful, or Jannat is more beautiful? We have been told to ask for Jannat. But the arifin, why do they want Jannat? Besides meeting the ushaq of Allah Ta'ala, the lovers of Allah in Jannat, it is because they want to see Allah Tabaraka wa Ta'ala. The deedar of Allah Tabaraka wa Ta'ala, that is what the ashiks of Allah Tabaraka wa Ta'ala are in search of. I have mentioned many places one little couplet that again comes to mind, in which this person says so beautifully, Unke rukh se niqab aaj uthegi, aaj nazro ki meraj hogi. 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Ek muddat se aaj ehle gham ko muskurane ki mohlat milegi. He says, today that niqab will be removed from that face, from the Allah tabaraka wa ta'ala's countenance, that niqab will be removed. And those people who have been taking this gham on their hearts all their lives, it is a gham, it's a pain that comes on the heart. It's not easy to restrain oneself from haram. When everybody in the environment is indulging in haram, at that time to restrain yourself, it's a pain on the heart. That gham that comes on the heart. So all the time they were taking that gham on their hearts. And they have now come with an ocean of blood. Ocean of blood of desires they have come with in the akhirah. Allah tabaraka wa ta'ala says, oh my beloved servant, in the world when people were indulging in all kinds of haram, you were also being tempted, but you, for my pleasure, restrained yourself. So now I will show you my glory. And when the person will see Allah tabaraka wa ta'ala, then he will forget what the ni'mats of Jannat are.
1: Gira ke bijli mera nashe man jala ke apna bana liya. Gira ke bijli mera nashe man jala ke apna bana liya. Ghamon ke phoolon se mere dil ko saja ke apna bana liya.
0: Gira ke, it says Allah Ta'ala sent the lightning first on the heart and destroyed that heart. First He destroyed that heart. But then it says, Ghamo ke phoolo se mere dil ko. سجا کے اپنا مسکن بنا لیا. He says Allah تبارک و تعالی with the flowers of gham. Allah تبارک و تعالی comes, the explanation is Allah تعالی comes into those hearts which have taken that pain of restraining themselves from haram. When they're going to restrain themselves from haram, the heart becomes shattered. But when the heart becomes shattered, then Allah tabaraka wa ta'ala comes into such hearts. It doesn't mean Allah has got a physical body, he comes into that heart. It means his tajalli is now cast into that heart. And when Allah ta'ala's tajalli is cast into that heart, then that person, he has got ocean of nur in that heart, then what does it matter? After that, where is he going to look for haram? Now he's got the sweetness and the taste of iman in his heart. So Allah tabaraka wa ta'ala wants us to enjoy peace, happiness, contentment and satisfaction. Therefore he says, asl hijrat nahi sirf tarke watan. Ye zaruri gunaho ko bhi chhod de. You cannot become muttaqi until you give up sins. We always complain about environment, environment. We have to change the environment. The environment must not change us. The mahol must not change us, we must change the mahol. The environment must not affect us, we must change it. We must not find ourselves weak and say, complain all the time of the environment. Who stops us and prevents us from changing the environment of the home? Or from conducting our business in a halal way? Or from dealing with our family members, our brothers and sisters and everybody in a manner that Shariat has asked us to deal with them? Which government says that you must go and steal, that you must commit fornication, you must commit adultery? So we can change the environment. To whatever extent we can change, after that we can tell Allah Ta'ala that we did what was in our power, that was beyond our control. Zamana humko badal sake ye zamane mein dam nahi. Zamana humko badal sake ye zamane mein dam nahi. Zamana humse hai hum zamane se nahi. But the zamana will change us, it hasn't got that power. The zamana is from us, we are not from the environment. So these temptations will be there. If there was no temptation, then after that there would have been no such thing as jannat for such people. The temptations will be there. The thoughts also will come. But ignore those thoughts. Don't act upon that temptation, then Allah tabaraka wa ta'ala will become pleased and He will give gardens in that heart. Gardens of paradise will find in our hearts. Sukoon will come, our lives will become peaceful, happy, we'll find contentment, we'll find satisfaction. Brothers, how long are we going to deceive people? How long are we going to live a life of munafiqs in this world? Yesterday also I think I mentioned, or the other night, that Hazrat Khaja Azizul Hasan Majzub Rahmatullah Alayh, or was it in Roshni that we mentioned last year also, if I recall, I can't remember what I said, but I remember something about that Khaja Sahib's Ash'ar that I mentioned here, where Hazrat Khaja Sahib Rahmatullah Alayh says about Nayi Roshni, Ay Nayi Roshni Tera Muh Ho Kala, Andar Se Andhera Hai Bahar Ujala. Says, oh you modern civilization, may you be doomed. Inside is nothing but darkness, only outside is brightness. So he spoke about the environment, he spoke about the civilization, he spoke about the modern world. But if we look at our individual selves, how much of brightness and shine we have got in our hearts. And I mentioned that, look at my socks, it's white. Look at my pants, it's white. My kurta is white, my topi is white. But how much of shine and brightness and whiteness is in our hearts? Or is it that this is just outside and inside nothing but emptiness? So many people have made tawbah from one incident which I may have mentioned now over 50 times. One of the persons who telephoned me with regards to the distribution of inheritance of a certain family. I will not take the name, and these type of incidents have taken place in abundance. So you will not be able to really know exactly who that person is. And he's not from this town. So it was a husband, a wife, and the two or three children that were traveling, and the entire family was wiped out. The entire family was wiped out in that accident. These type of accidents, the people that die, it's a form of shahadat, Allah tabarak wa ta'ala gives to them for some good work or deed that they did. Allah ta'ala sometimes gives shahadat in this form. The person was walking and a wall collapsed and he died. It's also a form of shahadat. He got drowned, it's also a form of shahadat. So inshallah Allah tabarak wa ta'ala will forgive them. But now this person says that we had to open the door of that house. We had to go inside and open the cupboards to see now how much of gold, silver, cash, clothing for the purpose of distribution. He said, now this person was prominent. He was doing a lot of deen work. He used to be in the masjid, in the first serf, and he was engaged in a lot of welfare and social work. But when we opened the cupboard, he said, it was so embarrassing. Porn magazines came out from there. Filthy movies came out from there. So he passed away, he got some form of shahada. But he left a lesson for us, that don't think and don't plan that first I will go, then my wife will go, first my wife will go, then I will go, first my child will go, then the next one will go. Who knows where his death will come and in what condition he is going to die? Nobody knows. So would anybody like to find himself in such a situation? So whenever I mention this incident, I always got calls. Maulana, after a long, long time, he said that the dart really hit the heart. And so we went home and we cleaned out our cupboards and we threw away all the filth. We don't know when we're going to die, where we're going to die. The Jan Smuts Airport is not far away from here. And something that I mentioned after my return recently from Jan Smuts Airport, that whenever people ask me for some nasihat at an airport, then I tell them there's no need for nasihat at an airport. Look at those two boards, arrival and departure. Arrival and departure, what more nasihat do you want? We arrived in this world, does anybody have any doubt that he hasn't arrived as yet? So we have arrived in this world, now it's a question of departure. A person sometimes is sitting in the first class lounge, sometimes in the business class lounge, and sometimes they're sitting in the ordinary lounge, where sometimes it's crowded, he doesn't have place to sit also, sometimes he has to stand, he has to sit on his bag, he has to sit on the floor. So the same kind of Allah tabaraka wa ta'ala has got in this world, that there are people who have got good homes, good cars, plenty of money, there are people who have got less than that, and there are some people who don't have. But whether that person is in the first class lounge, or whether he's in the business class lounge, or whether he's sitting on the floor, everyone's eye is on the departure board. That person in the first class lounge will make use of the facilities that Allah Ta'ala has provided for him. It is not haram to make use of those facilities. So if a person has got money, he's going for umrah, he's going for hajj, he's giving to the poor and needy, he's got a good car, he's got a good home, but he's earning halal and he's spending in right causes, so he's in the first class lounge. But he too mustn't forget that there is a departure board there. And the person who's sitting on the floor, or he's sitting on his bag, or he hasn't got a place to sit, which means if a person is in a hut, or he's living in poor condition, then he too must keep looking at that departure board, that one day they will be there. After that, if he's got good actions, then he will go to Jannat. So everyone is looking at that departure board. The person in the first class lounge doesn't say this seat is very nice and comfortable, why worry about the departure time there? In fact, if the person is delayed by a few hours, he begins to complain, although he's sitting in the first class lounge, because he knows that he has got a destination, he's got to go there. So I said, what more nasihat do you want? That there is a departure, but that departure, at least there's a time there that you will depart at a certain time, and it can be delayed also, and you can go and bribe the person there for some better seats too. But there's another departure which we do not know about, what time it is going to be. Zindagi ka ajeeb hai visa, kab bula le khuda nahi maloom, aur usme tausi bhi hai ghair mumkin, aur miyad uski nahi maloom. We don't know the duration of time, we don't know when it's going to expire. So that is the departure board. But then I told my friend that look, now there's a new board there, underground parking. All along we saw two boards, departure, arrival. But now at your Jan Smuts Airport, they also got underground parking there. So every time that you go through there, look at those three boards. You don't need more nasihat after that.
1: یہ ایک قبر پہ بے کسی

0: doing all kinds of things, and look at my helplessness. I don't have to give you a speech. Just look at the grave, it is sufficient for a speech. So my brothers, this is the purpose of these type of majlises, that there is now a need for us to change our lives. Don't just put up an outside performance. We have to truly get ikhlas in our hearts, tawakkul in our hearts, zuhad in our hearts, qanaat in our hearts, purity in our hearts. And this comes generally in the sohbat and the company of those ahlullah who have made an effort and purified their souls. Not people like us. I'm talking with the real ahlullah. May Allah tabaraka wa ta'ala give me also the tawfiq of sincere tawbah from all my sins, and give you the tawfiq and the entire ummah the tawfiq to turn towards him, to make ruju ila Allah, and to bring him into our hearts. Because Allah tabaraka wa ta'ala is willing to accept, no matter how far we may have gone, no matter how much of sins we may have committed. But if we sincerely repent, and sincere repentance means that if it is the rights of people, then it has to be fulfilled. Or ask that person for forgiveness. Don't devour people's property and think that tawbah here is sufficient. The tawbah, your sin will be forgiven of having committed that act, but it doesn't mean that now you don't have to go and repay that person or ask that person for forgiveness. Namaz, roza, zakat, hajj, start the qazas. Now nobody can make qaza of 1,000 namazes in one day. Nobody can keep the qazas of 100 fasts in one day. So it's a process, it'll take time. Make one, two today, keep one qaza tomorrow. But like that, start. Somewhere start. And keep making plenty of istighfar and tawbah, and then see how what Allah Ta'ala gives into the heart. And restrain the eyes, that is the greatest problem for us today. And that is where our difficulty comes. The person has just made hajj, he has kissed the Hajr Aswad. But after that he still wants to kiss something else. He has kissed the Hajr Aswad. And after that he wants to kiss haram again. The person has gazed at the Kaabatullah. And after that he wants to throw that gaze again all at the haram women. He has just recited salat and salam at the roza of Nabi alayhi salatu wasalam. And he comes out from there and switches on the television in his room and watches the filth there in Madina Sharif. So much so that we have had incidents of zina in Madina Sharif. The person related a dream to me and said, Maulana, what's the interpretation? I said, brother, you sure you won't feel embarrassed if I have to give you the interpretation? He says, no, I won't. I said, look, Allah knows best, but you have committed zina in Madina Sharif. He began to tear and he said, Maulana, it happened. What must I do now? So don't think that we are safe. Shaitan and nafs are all the time attacking. So that anti-terrorism bill, the government is trying to legislate, that is a different story. But here we already know our enemies and they are real terrorists. So let us put all our effort at defending our iman from these terrorists. وآخر دعوانا أن الحمد لله رب العالمين. The last time we read here, أي میرے داتا أي میرے مالك. But tonight I will read another one of Hazrat Khwaja Aziz Hasan Majzoob رحمت الله عليه مناجات. Any those who understand the Urdu, Alhamdulillah. Those who don't understand, we don't have the time now to go into the translation, but inshallah you too will benefit.
1: مجال ہے کچھ بھی کر سکوں میں جو تو نہ توفیق اے خدا دے تیری مشیت ہے سب پہ غالب یہ ہے چہیں سب میرے ارادے مجال ہے کچھ بھی کر سکوں میں جو تو نہ توفیق اے خدا دے تیری مشیت ہے سب پہ غالب یہ ہے چہیں سب میرے ارادے بہت دنوں رہ چکا نکما بس اب مجھے کام کا بنا دے بہت دنوں رہ چکا نکما بس اب مجھے کام کا بنا دے میں کب سے ہوں محو خواب غفلت بس اب جگا دے بس اب جگا دے

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1: This is the sin of for tonight. Even one time if you take the name of Allah tabaraka wa ta'ala with dard-e muhabbat, with love, with yaqeen, then it takes you from the farsh to the arsh. From the farsh, just one Allah can take you up to the arsh. May Allah tabaraka wa ta'ala put so much of love of His into our heart and the love of Rasulullah sallallahu alayhi wa sallam that it makes it easy for us to make amal on the whole of Sharia. Now this may be something new here in this masjid, but recently when we are going out, then I ask the brothers, those whose knees may be paining by now, to stand up, not to feel shy, so that when we are making dua, then at that time your mind is not in the pain on the knees, but it is in the dua. Because we are weak people, we can't sit too long. So I understand, because I am weaker than you. Normally we have a 45 minute program at our masjid, because we have twice a week, so 45 minutes the zikr program, 45 minutes the bayan. But here when we go out, it's sometimes 1 1/4 hour, 1 1/2 hour. So therefore those of you who wish to stand up before the dua, don't feel shy. Stand up, straighten your legs, and then sit down. Breathe in deeply and sit down. It's not haram, don't worry, it's not bidat too. It's jais, 100% jais. At least you'll feel comfortable when you're making dua. Durud Sharif. 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Oh my beloved Allah, we are extending our hands before you. We have recognized you as our Rabb. We have recognized you as our Khaliq and our Malik. We have recognized you as our Rahim and Kareem Allah. Kareem is the one who gives without people deserving. Oh my beloved Allah, we know that we are deserving of the worst of all punishment. But oh my beloved Allah, we are seeking from your forgiveness. We are seeking from your forgiveness. Oh my Allah, you are Kareem, so forgive each and every one of us. Oh my beloved Allah, forgive each and every one of us. We are extending these begging bowls before you. You have attached these begging bowls to our bodies, so that we may extend them before you any part of the day or night. Oh Allah, the telephone lines of the kings can be engaged. The telephone lines of the presidents can be engaged. The telephone lines of others can be engaged. But oh my beloved Allah, you are seeing everything. You are hearing everything. You know everything. You can respond to the call of every creation. Oh Allah, you can respond to the call of everyone that is extending his hands before you. Oh my beloved Allah, it is not difficult for you to fulfill the needs and desires of everyone. Oh my beloved Allah, we are extending our hands before you. Forgive each and every one of us. Forgive each and every one of us. Forgive our parents. Forgive our brothers. brothers and sisters, forgive our family members, forgive the entire ummah of Rasulullah sallallahu alayhi wasallam. Oh my beloved Allah, we have led a very sinful life. Oh Allah, whatever sins we committed from the time we became of age up till now, forgive all our sins, our major sins and our minor sins, forgive them. Our sins that we committed in the light of day or darkness of nights, forgive them. Oh my Allah, nothing was hidden from your sight. Nothing was hidden from your sight. Whether we committed our sins in the day or during the night, nothing was hidden from your sight. Oh Allah, the sins that we committed knowingly or unknowingly, forgive them. The sins that we committed of our eyes, forgive them. The sins that we committed of our ears, forgive them. The sins that we committed of our tongues, forgive them. The sins of our hands and feet, oh Allah, forgive them. The sins of our hearts and minds, forgive them. Ya Allah, you gave us intelligence. We used our intelligence for haram. We used our bodies for haram. We used our tongues for haram. We used our eyes for so much of haram. These great gifts of yours, oh my Allah, we used for your disobedience. Ey mere Allah, our wealth we used for your disobedience. Ey Allah, hum kitne namak haram hai, ke teri hi ne'maton ko tere khilaf humne istemal kiya. Lekin mere Allah, ab to hume maaf farma de. 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We are ashamed of the sins that we have been committing. Oh my Allah, if you are not going to forgive us, who is going to forgive us? Tere siwa hum gando ko koi qubool karne wala nahi hai. 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Oh Allah, if a dog is kicked from one butcher, it can still go to another butcher. If a beggar is chased from one home, he can still go to another home. Oh Allah, for us there is no one besides you. تیرے سوا ہمارا کوئی نہیں, تیرے سوا ہمارا کوئی نہیں. Oh Allah, if you are not ours, then nothing is ours. If you are not ours, then nothing is ours. Our children will not be the coolness of our eyes. Our homes will not give us comfort. Oh my Allah, our lives will become unpleasant. Our lives will become miserable. Then we will be ending up with quarrels and fights and disputes and arguments. Ya Allah, will be under tremendous pressure in our lives. Oh my Allah, if you are not ours, then nothing is ours. And if you are ours, then everything will be ours. Then our children will be the coolness of our eyes. Our homes will give us comfort. Our businesses will be full of barakat. Oh Allah, our families will give us happiness and joy. There will be unity and there will be peace and there will be contentment. Ey Allah, agar tu hamara nahi to kuch bhi nahi. Agar ek tu nahi mera to koi shay nahi meri. 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Oh Allah, become ours and make us yours. We want to become your walis, oh Allah. We want to become your friends. Oh Allah, nafs and shaitan are our enemies, but yet we are making them our friends. Oh my beloved Allah, what happiness have they brought into our lives? They have brought nothing but misery in our lives. Oh Allah, you who are Kareem, you who are blessing us day and night with so much of ni'mat, in spite of all our sins, you are giving us food to eat, you are giving us clothes to wear, you are giving us shelter above our heads, you are giving us lovely modes of transport, you are blessing us with so much of ni'mat, you are blessing us with sight and with hearing and with speech. Ey Allah, tujh jaisa Kareem khuda koi nahi. Ey Allah, in spite of our sins, you are giving so much. Where can there be another Allah? Ey mere Allah, if there had been another Allah, he would have seized us the moment we committed sins. The moment we saw haram, he would have taken away our gaze. The moment we listened to haram, he would have made us deaf. The moment we spoke haram, he would have made us dumb. Ey mere Allah, the moment we touched haram, he would have made us paralyzed. Ey mere Allah, tu kitna rahim hai, tu kitna kareem hai. Ey Allah, we have acknowledged you as our Rabb, and we have believed in you as a Rahim and a Kareem Allah. We are not justifying our sins, oh my Allah. We are not justifying our sins, oh my Allah. We are acknowledging and we are confessing before you. Ey mere Allah, is majme ko tu qubool kar le. Ey Allah, tu hamare liye teri rahmat ke darwaze khol de. Open the doors of your rahmat, oh my Allah. Open the doors of your maghfirat, oh my Allah. How long are you going to keep these doors shut from us? Oh Allah, because of our weakness,
2: because of our shortcomings and sins. Oh Allah, how long are you going to keep this door shut? Ya Allah, open the floodgates of your rahmat and maghfirat. It is not difficult for you to change the condition of our hearts. Ya Allah, the kuffar and the mushrikeen of Makkah, the Yahud and the Nasara of Makkah, Ya Allah, the Yahud and the Nasara of Madinah Tayyiba, Ya Allah, they were kufr and in shirk. But when you blessed them with hidayat, and when you gave them the companionship of Rasulullah sallallahu alayhi wa sallam, oh Allah, those who had kufr and shirk in their hearts, they became radiyallahu anhum wa radu an. Oh Allah, when you could have changed the hearts of such people, what is it difficult for you to change the condition of our hearts? Ay Allah, humare dilo ki halat ko badal de. Ay Allah, humare dilo ki halat ko badal de. Change the direction of our hearts. Change the interest of our lives. Ya Allah, the interest of our lives have changed. We're supposed to be believers in you and Rasulullah sallallahu alayhi wa sallam. The interest of the believers was ibadat. It was zikr and tilawat. It was service to mankind. It was service to your creation. It was service to your deen. It was jihad in your path. Oh Allah, our interests of life have changed. Ay mere Allah, humare dil ki halat ko badal de. Oh Allah, clean and purify our hearts. Oh Allah, clean and purify our hearts. Our hearts have become dirt bins, oh my Allah. We have filled our hearts with pride. Our hearts are filled with arrogance. Our hearts are filled with jealousy. Our hearts are filled with malice and greed. Our hearts are filled with envy. Our hearts are filled with evil passions and desires. Hey, mere Allah, how can you come into such dirty and filthy hearts? But oh Allah, you have given us the dynamite of Tawbah. Oh Allah, if man has made a dynamite which can blow up huge mountains, oh Allah, this Tawbah can blow up the mountains of sins. Hey, mere Allah, hum dil se Tawbah karte hai. We are making sincere Tawbah, oh my Allah. We do not want to return to those sins again. Give us the himmat and the courage of lions against our nafs, oh my Allah. Make us like lions against our nafs, oh my Allah. Make us like lions against shaitan, oh my Allah. Ya Allah, clean and purify our hearts. Fill our hearts with tawakkul. Fill our hearts with yaqeen. Fill our hearts with qanaat. Fill our hearts with shukr and with sabr. Oh Allah, fill our hearts with zuhd and with taqwa. Ey mere pyare khuda, fill our hearts with your ma'rifat. Ey Allah, teri ma'rifat naseeb farma. Teri ma'rifat naseeb farma. Teri muhabbat naseeb farma. Huzur Ali Salatu Wasalam ki muhabbat naseeb farma. Huzur Ali Salatu Wasalam ki sachi itaat naseeb farma. With so much of love of Allah, yours and Rasulullah sallallahu alaihi wasallam in our heart, that it becomes easy for us to make namaz 5 times a day, to fast in Ramadan, to give zakat, to go for hajj if due. Oh my Allah, put so much of your love that it becomes extremely easy to fulfill the rights of our parents, our children, our family members, our society. Put so much of your love and the love of Rasulullah sallallahu alaihi wasallam that it becomes extremely easy to stay away from fornication, to stay away from adultery, to stay away from all the filth and all the haram that is in our lives. Ey mere Allah, ab to hamari zindagi ka rukh badal de. Ey Allah, kab tak ye ghaflat ki zindagi hum guzarenge? 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Ya Allah, purify our hearts. 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Hamein musaffa, mujalla, muzakka, qulub ata farma. Ay Allah, maut se pehle pehle sachi tawbah ki tawfiq ata farma. Ya Allah, we are seeing janazas leave every day. From our homes, janazas have left. From our neighborhood, janazas have left. From our towns and cities, janazas have left. Ya Allah, and from our countries and from countries of the world, thousands of janazas have left. Lekin mere Allah, it is having no impact on our hearts. We go to the qabristan also, we laugh and we giggle. Ya Allah, qabr ko dekh karke bhi hamari halat nahi badalti. Ya Allah, tu hi raham farma, tu hi karam farma. Give us the realization that life is temporary in this world. Ya Allah, before the ghusl of mayyat is given to our bodies, let us take the ghusl of tawbah, ay mere Allah. Ey Allah, ghusl mayyit se pehle hame ghusl toba ki taufeeq ata farma. Ya Allah, before the libas of kafan is put on our bodies, before the garment of kafan is put onto our bodies, oh Allah, let us cover our bodies and hearts with the garment of taqwa. Ey Allah, tu marne se pehle sachi toba ki taufeeq ata farma. Ya Allah, we do not know where the angel of death is going to find us. We do not know when he is going to visit us. We do not know where he is going to strike the sword of death. Ey mere Allah, Allah when we do not know where He is going to strike and when He is going to strike? How can we be in haram? How can we be in adultery and fornication? How can we be in cinemas and theatres? Oh my Allah, don't let the angel of death find us in a disco. We have read of people losing their lives in discos. We have read of people losing their lives in cinemas. We have read recently even of a Muslim couple losing their life in escort agencies. Ey mere Allah, Tu hi raham farma. We have heard of so many people losing their lives in adultery and fornication. Ey mere Allah, don't let the angel of death find us in a disco. Don't let him find us in a cinema or theater. Don't let him find us in a gambling den. Don't let us find us in fornication or adultery. Don't let us find us popping drugs into our mouths. Ey mere Allah, sachi toba ki taufeeq ata farma. Ya Allah, let the angel of death visit us in a state that you are pleased with us. Ey Allah, tu maut se pehle pehle hume paak aur saaf farma de. Ya Allah, agar ghalati se to agar phir gunah ho jaye to hum sachi toba karenge, lekin hamara irada hai ki un gunahon ki taraf phir nahi jayenge. Oh Allah, we do not want to return to those sins, but give us the himmat and the courage, oh my Allah. Oh Allah, bring peace and happiness and contentment in our lives. Unite the hearts of parents and children. Unite the hearts of brothers and sisters. Unite the hearts of family members. Unite the hearts of the entire ummah of Rasulullah sallallahu alaihi wasallam. Oh Allah, we have created divisions upon divisions, disunity upon disunity. That ummah which Nabi alayhi salatu wasalam left as one body and soul. Ey Allah, humne uske tukde tukde kar diye. Ey Allah, when my beloved Nabi alayhi salatu wasalam is informed that that ummah for whom you made so much of sacrifices, that ummah for whom you shed so much of your blood, that ummah for whom so much of your tears were shed, that ummah for whom you were stoned in Taif until your shoes were filled with your Mubarak blood. Ey Allah, we do not want to see one drop of the blood of our beloved child anyway. Ey mere Allah, how the angels must have seen the blood of my Rasul flowing. How you must have witnessed the blood of my beloved Rasul sallallahu alaihi wasallam oozing for the sake of the ummah that masoom and sinless Nabi is stoned. Ya Allah, he's stoned in Uhud, he falls down unconscious. His teeth are shattered. Thorns are placed in his path. When he goes in sajda in the haram, intestines of animals on his back. Ya Allah, he stands in prayers until his feet swells. He cries so much that his beard becomes wet with his tears. Ya Allah, in his sajda, his musalla becomes wet with his tears. For the ummah, how much he sacrificed. Ummah ke liye kitni qurbani di. When he is informed every week of the condition of his ummah, that that ummah is today in the casino, that ummah today in the gambling dens, that ummah today in theatres and cinemas, that ummah today with the filthy porn movies and films, that ummah today in prostitution and homosexual activities, that ummah is today in fraud, that ummah is today in stealing, that ummah today in deceiving and cheating, that ummah today in all kinds of haram. Ey Allah, mere Nabi ko kya takleef pahunchti hogi? How much of injury and pain we are causing to my beloved Rasul sallallahu alayhi wasallam. Ey Allah, even the Haramain Sharifain is no more free. Ya Allah, just a few meters away from the Rozae Mubarak, in the hotels of Madina Tayyibah, so much of filthy movies are being shown. Ey Allah, so much of music is heard, so much of filthy literature is being read. Ey Allah, ab to ummat par raham farma. Ya Allah, we know what we supposed to be doing. Ya Allah, we are complaining of the governments. We are complaining of all the oppression and tyranny in the world. But oh Allah, we are forgetting that it is the reaction of our amal. Ya Allah, give us the tawfiq to send up good amal so that we get down good results. Ey Allah, accept the work of deen that is taking place in this world. Ya Allah, all those who are engaged in the work of da'wat, accept their work. Ya Allah, istimaat ko qubool farma. Ey Allah, ta'aleem ko qubool farma. Ey Allah, unke nikalne ko qubool farma. 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Whosoever is doing the work of deen, oh Allah, let each and every one consider the other to be complementary and supplementary. Ya Allah, unite the hearts of the entire ummah. Ya Allah, sab ke dilo ke andar ikhlas paida kar de. 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Give us such bond and such connection with you, oh my Allah. Ey Allah, give us such bond and such connection with you and your Rasul sallallahu alayhi wa sallam that nafs and shaitan cannot distance us from you for a single moment. Whatever we do, it is for your pleasure. Oh Allah, whatever we do must be for your pleasure and for the pleasure of Rasulullah sallallahu alayhi wa sallam. Oh Allah, do not cause embarrassment to come upon my beloved Rasul on the day of Qiyamah in the presence of billions of other ummatis. Ya Allah, let not our actions cause any kind of embarrassment to my Rasul. Oh Allah, do not question us on the day of Qiyamah. Enter us into Jannat without any reckoning. Ya Allah, qabr ke azab se hifazat farma. Protect us from the azab of qabr. Protect us from the azab of hashar. Ya Allah, let us cross the pulsarat like lightning. Enter us into Jannat without any reckoning. Hey, mere Allah, hum tujhe kya jawab dege? If you have to question us, oh my Allah, what are we going to answer? Hamare paas kya hai ke jo pesh kar sake? Ey Allah, hum khali haath hai, lekin tu rahim hai, kareem hai, hamare haal par raham farma le. Jo bimar hai unko shifa ata farma. Those who are sick and ailing, give them cure. We are spiritually sick and physically ill. Cure us from all our ailments, oh my Allah. Cure us from all our ailments, oh my Allah. Those who are in financial difficulties and problems, oh my beloved Allah, remove their difficulties. Bless them with plenty full of halal. Ey Allah, those who have got no children, bless them with pious children. Those whom you have blessed with children, make them pious and righteous. Make them the coolness of the eyes of the parents. And make the parents understand that they have to give them proper upbringing so that they may respect them. Ey mere pyare khuda, parents are shedding tears of blood. There are so many parents shedding tears of blood. Their children are gone on to drugs and drink and wine and women. Hey, mere Allah, ab to tu raham farma le. Hey Allah, unko wapas le aa. Unko wapas le aa. Hey, mere Allah, is dunya se ek din jana hai. Tere paas aana hai. Hey Allah, we know that we are not deserving of death in Madina Tayyiba. But oh Allah, we are asking you out of your shan-e rahimi and kareemi that bless us with death in Madina Tayyiba, so that when the winds of rahmat blow over the graves in Jannatul Baqi or Jannatul Mu'ala, hey, mere Allah, so that when the winds of rahmat blow there in Jannatul Baqi, then we too may be forgiven. Hey, mere Allah, but if our death is not muqaddar in Madina Tayyiba, then wherever it comes, let it be in a state of iman, let it be in a state of goodness. Hey, mere Allah, bless us with the best of this world and the best of the akhirah. Bless us with barakat in our businesses, barakat in our homes, barakat in our families, barakat in our children, barakat in the wealth that you bless us with, barakat in our life, barakat in our time. Hey Allah, barakat has left our lives. So hume barakaton se mala mal farma de. Hey Allah, hume mangna bhi nahi aata. Whatever we have asked also, give it to us. And what we haven't asked also, whatever is good for us, give it to us. Oh my beloved Allah, do not deprive us of the goodness of this world and the goodness of the hereafter. Hey Allah, give us the best of this world and the best of the hereafter. Hey mere pyare khuda, my Rasul sallallahu alayhi wa sallam, how much of du'as he made for the ummah. Hey mere Allah, especially in Hajjatul Wida, so much of du'as he made. Hey Allah, jitna mere pyare Nabi alayhi sallallahu sallam ne maanga, especially in Hajjatul Wida, with his 124,000 companions, each and every one of them a shining star. Hey Allah, mere pyare Nabi alayhi sallallahu sallam ne Hajr-e Aswad ko chum karke jo maanga tha, mere pyare Nabi ne Rukn-e Yamani chu karke jo maanga tha, میرے پیارے نبی نے مطاف میں چل کر کے جو مانگا تھا, میرے پیارے نبی صلی اللہ علیہ وسلم نے میزاب رحمت کے نیچے رو رو کے جو مانگا تھا. 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The duas that he made behind Muqam Ibrahim, the duas that he made after drinking Zamzam, the duas that he made on Safa and Marwa, the duas that he made between Milayn and Akhzarain, the duas that he made at Mina, and especially in Arafah, from Zuhr till Maghrib, that masoom and sinless Nabi, how much he prayed for the ummah, how much du'as he made for us. Oh my beloved Allah, in Muzdalifah the du'as that he made, wherever the du'as that he made in his entire life, all the goodness that he asked for us, bless us with that goodness. Bless our parents with that goodness. Bless our wives and children with that goodness. Bless the entire ummah with that goodness. And from all the mischief and fitnas and corruption that my beloved Nabi Sallallahu Alaihi Wasallam asked for protection. Oh Allah, protect us, protect our parents, protect our wives and children, protect the entire ummah of Rasulullah Sallallahu Alaihi Wasallam.
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3: 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I call it brake linings. Remembrance of death, muraqabah of maut, it is a brake. I've been explaining this repeatedly, that either we have sufficient muhabbat of Allah Ta'ala to restrain us from haram, from vices, from evil, from disobedience, that we have so much of love of Allah Ta'ala and His Nabi alayhi salatu wa salam, that love does not allow us to displease that Allah and His Nabi alayhi salatu wa salam. Because that is the usul and principle of love, that you don't displease your beloved. So when we look at all the ni'mats of Allah Ta'ala, all the bounties, all the gifts, all the favors, so then we should develop that much love that we don't do anything to displease Him. Because He is such a beloved that in spite of all our sins and our evil and all the haram that we engage in, but Allah Tabaraka wa Ta'ala still showers so much of favors upon us day and night. But at the same time, He has full power to snatch away, to seize, to take away those ni'mats and bounties if we don't repent, if we don't make istighfar and tawbah over our sins. Then there can be a zawal of those ni'mats, as we have been discussing after the Fajr prayers. اللهم إني أعوذ بك من زوال نعمتك وتحول عافيتك وفجاءة نقمتك وجميع سخطك. Now that we have been discussing in the morning, that Allah Tabaraka wa Ta'ala, we ask Him to protect from the zawal of ni'mat, from the vanishing of ni'mat, from the decline, from the disappearance of those bounties, that Allah Ta'ala must not seize them and snatch them away because of our disobedience. So either we have that much muhabbat or we have that much khawf and fear of the azab of Jahannam, that Allah Ta'ala can punish. Nobody can come in Allah Ta'ala's way if Allah Tabaraka wa Ta'ala has to send down His wrath and anger. And in the akhirat, in Jahannam, we all have heard many times what the punishment is. So either the person has that much of love or he has that much of fear. So a mu'min is one who has a balance of fear and hope. We have great hope in Allah Tabaraka wa Ta'ala of forgiveness, but at the same time we have great fear of Allah Ta'ala's azab and punishment. But sometimes people like us who are extremely weak, we don't even have that much muhabbat and we don't even have that much khawf. Our lifestyle shows that we don't have that much of muhabbat. I'm talking about ourselves. There can be exceptions, and there are many, many exceptions in the ummah of Nabi alayhi salatu wasalam, but I'm talking about weak ones like ourselves. So then we have to have the muraqabah of maut as a break in our sins and our evil actions and deeds. When there's temptation towards evil, then we have this break to slam on before the accident takes place. How we say that, slam your brakes, press the brake quickly, because you will cause an accident. There's another car in front. So the person needs brake linings, he needs brakes. Without brakes, there's no vehicle that is allowed on the road. They have to have brakes. But some of us, our brake linings have been totally worn out. There's nothing left there. It needs complete replacement. And for some people, their brake linings, they do have a little bit of life left. But those whose brake linings are completely worn out, then their major, major accidents of the eyes, of the ears, of the tongue, of the hands and feet, and of many, many other things which you know. Major accidents. Some of them have even lost their iman because of no brake lining and no brakes. Some pretty face and they lost their iman. So this is what we do through this muraqabah of mouth in the month of Ramadan. Every night a little bit of it. It brings some kind of life into our hearts. A kind of realization that we could be the next victim, the angel of death. He could have already received that list in the night of Barat, that who is going to die in the course of this year. So we don't know whether our name was included in that list. So therefore we try to be conscious. We make use of Allah Ta'ala's ni'mats and gifts. Life, we say that it is not only crying, otherwise Allah Ta'ala wouldn't have made nikah as permissible. And after marriage again there is instructions of Nabi alayhi salatu wasalam how a person should deal with his wife, with his children, the happiness, the joy that should be, or the love that should be between them, the compassion, the kindness. There must be cheer, there must be some laughter. Then again in ni'mats of Allah Ta'ala, eating and drinking, I have repeatedly mentioned how many things Allah Ta'ala has made halal for us to eat and drink. Then go and see the waters of the ocean, look at the waves of the ocean flowing and light up our hearts. Qudrat of Allah Ta'ala, look at the waves of the ocean. Don't go and look at the naked women there. That's all. Go to certain areas where you can see the waters of the ocean and swim there. Nothing wrong. Look at the beautiful mountains, the animal in the jungle and in the forest. Look at what kinds of animals. How beautiful some of them look. Look at the stripes of the zebras. Look at those huge elephants. And then look at those tiny little ants crawling on the ground. So nobody stops us from all that. But what we are prevented from is disobedience to Allah subhanahu wa ta'ala and engagement in sins. Now how are we going to restrain ourselves if we don't even have that kind of muhabbat of Allah ta'ala and we don't even have that kind of khawf and fear of Allah ta'ala? So then at least we fear that, Ya Allah, don't give us death in any kind of haram action. Therefore in my dua you always hear, Ya Allah, don't let the angel of death find us in a disco, cinema, theatre, gambling den, rave club, popping drugs in our mouths, bottle of wine in our hands, or adultery or fornication, or watching some filth on the internet site, or some haram on the television screen. In other words, don't let the angel of death find us in any kind of haram action. For none of us knows when this death is going to come. So that is what this muraqabah of maut is all about. Because sometimes a person is young, sometimes a person is old, sometimes a person in his middle age. But if he forgets that there is going to be this sudden death, so then there's going to be major accidents. So we have done a number of couplets from this muraqabah of maut. We'll take one more before the second session. We will break. And then inshallah after another 10 or 15 minutes, after 15 minutes, then we will have our next session for about 45 minutes to 1 hour, in which we will have some zikr, some dua. Because that is what these nights are all about. There are many, many things that can be discussed. There are many issues that are relevant to the Muslim Ummah around the globe, things that are happening. And for all that, there needs some discussion. But these nights are for exclusive, for intense ibadat, zikr, tilawat and dua to Allah tabaraka wa ta'ala. I mentioned in one place once that if I have to, for example, take a kitab now and read about the masail of qurbani. What kind of animal is permissible for qurbani? What should be the age of the goat, the sheep, the cattle, the camel? And then what should be the distribution of their qurbani. So no one can say that it is not part of deen. Can anybody say that it's not part of deen and what I am discussing is not deen? Everybody knows that qurbani is part of deen. But you will say that still time for qurbani, and those masail can be discussed at the appropriate time. The thing to be discussed now is Laylatul Qadr or the ibadat in this Mubarak nights. That's what everybody will say, yet it is part of deen. So it shows that there are certain things that have to be done at certain times. Now Nabiyyu Pak sallallahu alaihi wasallam, the greatest of all after Allah, in these Mubarak nights, look at the intense ibadat that he does. He gets his family up, they stay awake, and he occupies himself in what? So therefore we have to understand that these nights are for crying before Allah Ta'ala, for zikr, for tilawat, for ibadat. So we will take one or two couplets from here. We stopped last night. 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I explained last night that if somebody sees a beautiful snake coming towards him, indeed, there's no doubt, everybody will tell you, the world of fashion will tell you that the snake of the skin of the snake is a very valuable skin. They make handbags with it, they make purses with it, they make shoes with it, and they make so many things with the snake skin. But will anybody, because of the beauty of that snake skin, as that huge snake is coming towards him, and he doesn't know how to charm that snake also, he's not a snake catcher. So then what must he do? He must run from there. He must flee for his life before it bites him and he dies. The poison runs through his body. So therefore he says, if you are going to go on the zahir, everything, the person is just going on the beauty that is around. Beauty of the wife, nobody has said you mustn't enjoy the beauty of the wife. And whatever kind the wife is, she is your Layla. She is your Layla. You'll get hoors in Jannat, inshallah, after that. Mustn't say my mother didn't make a right selection. After having 6 children, they say my mother didn't make right selection. Then what, she should have made some election first. After 6 children, now they say my mother didn't make right selection. So, ye munakkash saamp hai das jayega. This is a snake, husne zahir. رہن غافل یاد رکھ پچھتائے گا. If you are going to be غافل, then you will regret. Repeatedly I have mentioned that line or two from that song, for temptation will lead you into trouble and will make you cry. Temptation will lead you into trouble and will make you cry. ND614917, please remove your car. 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With your own hands, he says, hundreds of people you buried underground. How many times we visited the Qabristan, burying different people. But yet, haqqul yaqeen, that mouth is definitely, surely, most certainly going to come, doesn't seem to have entered our hearts. In fact, now the Qabristans have become places for the gossip of the world. As they are burying there, we are standing there and waiting for them to do the burial. So until then, what must we do? Talk about everything else, all dunyavi things, instead of remembering that someday we will also follow that same route. There are qabars and graves all around us, and still we remain so much of a ghafil. So therefore he says, sadha kiye zere zami, you put dafna sadha kiye zere zami. So many people, hundreds of them, we buried underground. But still he says that mouth is a reality that hasn't entered our hearts. So he said, take some ibrat. How long are you going to remain ghafil? Addressing us, he is saying, take some ibrat. How long are we going to remain negligent, indifferent? How long are we going to think that death comes upon others and not us, or is not going to visit us? Will the angel of death leave anybody's home? Different signs are there. We may not get exact hour and minute when he is going to come, but different signs are there. Look at everywhere around us, there are signs that he is going to come. And we don't even know when is going to be our departure. So therefore he says, don't remain in ghaflat. That's all. Eat, drink within the parameters of Sharia, make use of the ni'mats of Allah Ta'ala, be happy, be smiling, be cheerful with family members, with friends, with relatives, make salam. Everything makes Umar bil Ma'ruf Nahi Anil Munkar, do everything right. But prepare mentally for the hereafter. Stay ever ready. Don't be found in the wrong place. I mentioned many times that where people are found, bodies are picked up from what kind of places, and what kind of incidents we have had to listen to. Allah tabaraka wa ta'ala save us too from embarrassment, and save the ummah at large from embarrassment. So ek din marna hai aakhir maut hai, kar le jo karna hai aakhir maut hai. That is a haqiqah, it's a reality. So that is that repair to that brake lining that we're talking about. If that is repaired, then inshallah our life will be free of accidents. And if there is an accident also, accidentally if the person committed some sin, then Allah tabaraka wa ta'ala has kept the door of tawbah open. Cry before him, repent, express remorse, regret, and Allah ta'ala will forgive that person and wipe out his slate clean. Even the angels will be made to forget what this person did in his life. As long as after that he fulfills the rights of the people that are due, start making his qaza, etc. Wa akhiru da'wana alhamdulillahi rabbil alameen. It's now about 9:10. Inshallah, in another 15 minutes time, then we will start and go on for about 45 minutes. So those of you now who wish to go outside, go and drink some water, make wuzu, go toilet, whatever it is. But come back fresh, alert.
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which is a sunnah of Rasul Pak sallallahu alayhi wa sallam. When there is a nikah occasion, then we always discuss something with regards to nikah. Generally, most of the things are repeated because it has been mentioned in the ahadith of Nabi alayhi salatu wasalam, and we are bound to look into the Quran Sharif and the hadith of Nabi alayhi salatu wasalam for guidance. So obviously we are not going to fabricate new hadith sharif just because we have heard some hadith sharif in the past with regards to nikah. We are going to speak on the same ahadith. We will relate it to our modern times, but the discussion will be in the light of those same sayings of Rasul Pak sallallahu alaihi wasallam, the same teachings of the Quran Sharif and of Rasulullah sallallahu alaihi wasallam. So with regards to nikah, we have discussed many different ahadith. And as far as the ayat of the Quran Sharif which are recited at the time of nikah, we have discussed that also in some detail in some other nikahs. But in this ayat of the Quran Sharif, Allah Tabaraka wa Ta'ala is saying, O ye who believe, fear Allah Tabaraka wa Ta'ala and speak gently. I'm not going into the discussion of the whole ayat. But one of the things that has been mentioned here is about speaking politely, gently, nicely, kindly. You can extend the meaning. Now at the time of nikah, this ayat is generally recited. But it does not mean that it is only for the purposes of nikah. If you look at the world at large, everywhere there is a major problem. There's nothing but fights, quarrels, arguments. There's nothing but murders and killings. You look at the Muslim world, there is nothing much Muslim left about it. There is nothing but chaos and disorder everywhere. And the major cause of all these things is that we have lost the akhlaq of Rasulullah sallallahu alaihi wasallam. Once there is a lack and a deficiency in that akhlaq, that character, characteristics which Nabi alayhi salatu wasalam possessed and asked us to implement and bring within our lives. When there is a deficiency in that and every person becomes a lion and a wolf and a cheetah and everyone becomes selfish and everyone becomes greedy and everyone begins to demand his right, but forgets the obligation of the fulfillment of the other person's right, then there's going to be nothing but chaos and disorder. There's nothing but hubbe jaa and hubbe maal, the love of wealth and the love of position and power.

0: fall, which is destroying the ummah. Whether the person is capable, whether the person is efficient, whether he has the knowledge that is required to rule, to govern, whether the person has the knowledge that is required or not to be able to judge, to mediate, to arbitrate, or to pass judgment in court of law, there is no real concern about those matters as long as the person is given the position. There is nobody that is prepared to say that I decline because I do not have the capability. So this hubbe jah and hubbe mal, the love of wealth, that it must come at any cost, whether it is through, are we talking about the Muslims now at large and the Muslim countries, that wealth, whether it comes through fraudulent deals, whether it comes through halal sources or haram sources, is immaterial as long as it comes. So when this is going to be the state of the ummah, then what else do we expect? We all know that everybody is talking today about the assassination of Benazir Bhutto. Now there are many, many different opinions that you will hear from people. As many mouths there are, that many opinions. Every person has got an opinion. Somebody will say that she was the right person to rule Pakistan because she was fighting for democracy. And Parvez Musharraf, he is a dictator. So no doubt we agree that he is dictatorial in his rule, and the zulm and the injustice that he has done in Pakistan, we cannot even imagine the number of people who have lost their lives. And especially when he said that I'm going to provide logistical support, it all starts from there. When he starts providing logistical support for the coalition forces to bombard Afghanistan, and what kind of bombs were thrown on Afghanistan, the daisy bombs and cluster bombs and every kind of bomb that you can think of, which they had manufactured and made. Where else can they try it except on the heads of those innocent women, children, people who are suffering up till now? So who provided that logistical support? Just because the country was promised that their deaths are going to be overruled. Millions of dollars were promised in aid. So everything was forgotten. Who is Allah and Qiyamah Day being accountable and answerable? And being a Muslim country, nothing was remembered. So it starts off from there. So no doubt that the injustice that he meted out to the people of Pakistan and the suffering that the people of Pakistan, I'm talking about the poor and the mashayikh and the ulama and the students of deen and the madaris, they suffered. And the recent happenings of the Lal Masjid, where the masjid was bombarded, the madrasa was bombarded, Quran Sharif pages were just flying, blood on pages of the Quran Sharif that because of the bombs that were thrown there, Quran Sharifs were even swept away after that, some were found in the toilets. And what happened? And the number of young girls who lost their lives who were studying at that madrasa. Now all this happened because of the order that was passed, the command that was given to the military, that they must go ahead and destroy, because the American masters were unhappy. He was not doing enough. For the amount of dollars that he was receiving, he was not doing enough. So it starts off from there. But does that mean that suddenly because of that, Benazir Bhutto became a very, very good person to lead the Pakistani population? Benazir became the one who was advocating democracy. Where was she for the 8 years? Why did she go into self-exile? Who was pulling the strings and whose puppet was she? Now all these things we forget. And then we are talking about nikah, then you will say, what is the connection with nikah? Well, that is one of the connections with nikah, that Nabi alayhi salatu wasalam said that ummah, that people and nation will never succeed who hands over their affairs to a woman. If they give the woman the government, that she must rule. So does it mean all the menfolk have all passed away? Or their intelligence has suffered so serious setback that now they do not have the power to rule? There's no men left now in the whole of Pakistan who can sit in parliament or who can govern and who can lead the forces. So it's an indictment. We know the weaknesses of the woman. We are not saying that they should be suppressed or oppressed. That is definitely haram. And a woman can rise higher than even a man. Allah tabaraka wa ta'ala, He has given her the ability that she can go higher than the man. She can get more sawab, more reward in the eye of Allah tabaraka wa ta'ala when it comes to namaz, roza, zakat, ibadah, charities. In such matters, and her looking and taking care of the children and the needs of the husband and the needs of the family. So this woman who is engaged in all these type of activities, she can rise higher in stages than even the man. It doesn't mean that she will always be less than the man. But when it comes to other issues, then Allah Ta'ala Himself has created a woman different from the man. Even up till now, all those who are calling for equality, equality, and they say there's equality, nothing but equality. Then why do they have so much of separation when it comes to games? Why do they have so much of separation when it comes to the toilets at the airports and the stations and other places? Why don't they say all are equal? Why do they have separate toilets and other facilities? And in so many other issues, why do they say the woman first, woman first? They say that because she is the weaker sex, therefore she must be given more consideration. That's why they say the woman first. So they acknowledge it themselves too. So if you look at the life of Bayazid Bhutto, she cannot be an ideal example for a Muslim woman. A woman who is surrounded by thousands of men around her all the time, talking, discussing till late night meetings and all that, is that Islam? Can that woman be an ideal example? And then if she says that Hazrat Aisha radiallahu ta'ala anha, she also gave advices and nasihas and led the women folk. So will we use those ahadiths? Who does not know what the lifestyle of these women are? So that cannot be Islam. There is not democracy which Islam talks about. So all those who are saying that she was the right person because she was a Democrat. So that is not democracy, that is demockery. It's a mockery of Islam. Yes, if you say I'm not a Muslim, I got nothing to do with Islam, with Sharia, with Quran, with Sunnah. I am the puppet of the West. I am the puppet of America. I have been sent to Pakistan to enter into a partnership with Musharraf Parvez, make him the president, make me the prime minister, I will be happy. But after that somehow it didn't work. So now all those plottings and plannings and schemings and everything that go behind doors. Now is that the place for a Muslim woman? So therefore this nikah is something that Nabi alayhi salatu wasalam advocated. It is an institution which binds the husband and wife in muhabbat, in love, in affection. The person does not make his wife a puppet. The person does not make his wife a dancer on the stages of the world. He does not make his wife or introduce his wife to every Tom, Dick and Harry. This is my wife, this is my wife. Look at how pretty she is and how beautifully she is dressed. And bring all your cameras and photograph her. Is that Islam? Is that Sharia? Is that a wife? All those people who take their wives from the morning to the businesses and they make them work till evening, and I mean they are flat out tired and exhausted, then when they bring them home, then they say, where's the food and where's the clothing, why not iron? And why the children have... Now, what is she going to do? Is that what we are giving to the women folk? Their rights? Are we giving them their rights? And then we are demanding upon that again our rights. But most of the time it is the fault of those women also. When they are getting married, at that time they don't want to stay at home. They do not want to do things from home. There are so many things they can do from home. These home industries are flourishing. It's a multi-billion dollar industry. You can do so many things. And that woman who is desperate, then we will say, all right, then put on some hijab and go and work with your father or with your uncle or with your brother. And avoid as much contact as possible and make istighfar and tawbah for the woman who is desperate. And if she cannot find father, brother, uncle, then we will say, well, then the last stage, as a last resort, the lesser of the two evils, then instead of begging and instead of walking the streets, then you go and work for somebody else. But the person whom Allah Ta'ala has given sufficiency, he's not running short of anything, he's got properties and assets and everything. But just to save the wages of a few staff, the person is taking his wife, his daughter and his mother to the shop and keeping her there to be gazed upon by everybody. Is that Islam? Is that Sharia? Is that Quran? Is that Sunnah? What kind of haya and shame is left in that person's heart who is prepared to introduce his wife to every Tom, Dick and Harry at social functions and gatherings and everything else? Allah subhanahu wa ta'ala and His Nabi alayhi salatu wasalam wants to give us a life of peace and happiness where the hearts are united, where the wife looks forward towards the husband returning home and he's coming in with a cheer and with a smile and with and looking forward to talking and discussing the issues of the day and sitting at the same table and eating like husband and wife, not like enemies or people who have got nothing else but obsession of everything else. So then that is not life. That will not be life. So if we are complaining and the world is complaining at large of marital problems, nothing else but marital problems. If a person gets bayat to some sheikh also, it is not for Islah anymore. There's no question of Islah. The only thing is solve my marital problem. That's about all. Or they want to know whether I must open a butcher shop or a barber shop or whether I must become a carpenter or a builder. That's all. Who is asking about Islah of the nafs anymore? So this marriage is an institution. Nabi alayhi salatu wasalam says, Mastafadal mu'minu ba'da taqwa Allah khairal lahu min zawjatin salihati. That after taqwa of Allah tabaraka wa ta'ala, no person has achieved anything more better, more good than a woman who is saliha, zawjatin saliha. The woman is a pious woman, a righteous woman. Again, teaching us that the choice of the bride also has to be on the basis of taqwa. That how much of piety she has. Has she studied anything about deen, about Islam, about Sharia, Quran? Or is it that she's just bragging about how many A's she got in the matric examination, but she doesn't have any idea of what the A of akhlaq is? And the same with the boy or the groom, that the person has got qualifications, degrees, and he's got A's and distinctions, and in everything he's got tops. But when it comes to akhlaq, character, honesty, truthfulness, humility, when the person's ibadah, zikr, tilawat, obedience to Allah Ta'ala and His Rasul Sallallahu Alaihi Wasallam, knowledge of the rights of the wife, of the children, of the parents, he has got nothing of that. But he's got qualifications. So that is about the only thing that we look for today. So nobody says that you must not marry a person who is handsome, or must not marry a woman who is beautiful, or must not marry a person with qualifications and degrees. Nothing wrong with that. Islam allows us to become the greatest scientists in the world. We need doctors, we need scientists, we need engineers, we need everybody in our community. But to brag about only our qualification and our degrees and how many A's we got, and yet we see the flirtation of those young girls of ours who are getting A's, and their involvement and their illicit love relationships, and the same with our boys, then is it something to express great happiness over? And the parents are unconcerned also. Yes, take my daughter to the stages of the world and introduce her to the world that she's got so many A's. Let her shake hands with everybody, whoever it may be. Are we not angering Allah tabaraka wa ta'ala at such a time? What are we heading for? Wallah, believe me, I'm in the masjid, I can't speak lies here. And why should I speak lies in my life? A young non-Muslim woman who accepted Islam, reverted to Islam about a year ago. Now she says, in my 30 years, I didn't know what a drug was. Then at the varsity, I was introduced to a certain young Muslim boy, who they say is very active in the work of deen. I got interested in learning about Islam, and somehow we got involved, we had a relationship over 1 or 2 years, and then I married him. And when I got married, That's the time I was introduced to drugs. I got introduced to friends who were engaged in porn and all kinds of filth. And she gave me such a sad story. So is this Islam? Is this what we are introducing to others? And yet the person has very good qualifications. He has everything. So my respected brothers, this is not a question of pointing fingers at anybody. All I am saying is this, that the time has come now that when we talk less and we do more amal and action. So whatever has happened in Pakistan, it is an eye-opener. As far as the akhirat is concerned, we have got no right to judge any person. We are going to talk about what is happening in this world. But when a Muslim dies and leaves this world, then we will hope and for the mercy of Allah Ta'ala, we will ask Allah Ta'ala to forgive the person. Whosoever it may be, if it was a Muslim, died as a Muslim, then we will say, Ya Allah, open the doors of your mercy and maghfirat for the person. Forgive the person his shortcomings. Open the doors of Jannah. That we will say when the person has passed away. We are not going to talk about all the evils. But we will take lessons from there, and it does not mean that whatever evil the person had in the life, we are going to accept it. So there was no question of democracy. We know that it was the strings were being pulled from America, and there was a whole planning. But Allah Tabaraka wa Ta'ala is the best of all planners. All her campaigns that she was leading now, practically in every one she was saying that she is there to fight fundamentalism and extremism, and she was introducing liberal Islam. She was dead against all the madaris and the ulama and the mashayikh. That was a lifestyle. And that is what she was going to do if she had come into power. So therefore to say that that in place of Musharraf she was the ideal person, it is absolute nonsense. We will say, Ya Allah, give Pakistan a leader who has got some taqwa, some piety, some honesty, some truthfulness, the person who has got some akhlaq or qualities that Nabi alayhi salatu wasalam possessed, the qualities of the rulers of the Muslim world in the time of Nabi alayhi salatu wasalam, or khairul qurun, Hazrat Umar radiyallahu anhu, Hazrat Usman Ghani, Hazrat Ali radiyallahu ta'ala and the others, Khalifa Abdul Aziz. So we will ask Allah tabaraka wa ta'ala to give all the Muslim government such kind of rulers and protect us from all the fitnas that are prevalent. Now look at that. Problem is something else. Somebody is killed. Now we are not going to condone that. We are not going to say that the person did the right thing. Islam doesn't say that. Islam says bring the person to court. Justice will be meted out there. But in any case, what the person did, that's his sin. But after that, now in Pakistan, a person cannot travel. The person cannot open his shop, the person cannot open his factory, people are being threatened, we will burn down your homes if you are going to support this party or that party, and how many are losing their lives, how many homes have been destroyed, how many cars have been burned, how many buses and trucks have been burned, no road is safe, no travel. Now is that a Muslim country? This is an azab from Allah tabaraka wa ta'ala because of our actions. It is a reaction of our actions. May Allah tabaraka wa ta'ala give me, give you, and the ummah at large the tawfiq of understanding. How can innocent people be punished because of the sins of others? Innocent people are just losing their lives because of some political party having a fight. So many women, children, old, young, they know absolutely nothing of the politics of Pakistan, but they happen to be in the wrong place at the wrong time. So therefore they too must suffer. How can we then expect the rahmat doors of Allah Ta'ala to open? And what a mockery we are making of Islam. And what a laughing stock. And who is going to be the beneficiary of all this? So may Allah Tabaraka wa Ta'ala give all those who are in government the tawfiq of, especially Muslim governments, tawfiq of understanding what their responsibilities and obligations are. And those who are in small governments of the world, that is in marriage, the husbands, they also in a little bit of government Allah Ta'ala has given. So they too have to understand what their obligations, responsibilities are. Fulfillment of the rights of the wife, of the children, and the wives also, but here we talk mostly to the husbands. But they were listening over the receivers, and afterwards they play the tapes over the radio stations. So they too must not think that it is always the husband that is at fault. They too must look into the Hadith Sharif, how much of emphasis Nabi alayhi salatu wasalam placed on the rights of the husband. So both people have, you can't clap with one hand, as they say. But if both of them are looking forward to the fulfillment of the rights of the other, that home will definitely become Jannat on earth. I've repeatedly said this. It will definitely become paradise on earth. We are not going to have hellfire on earth as it is at present. In most of the homes it has become hellfire. May Allah Ta'ala remove the difficulties, the hardship, the pain, the suffering and the problem of the ummah of Nabi alayhi salatu wasalam and of mankind around the globe. Wa akhiru da'wana alhamdulillah. Come away front, right? Make yourself straight before you start your namaz. All those who are right at the back, come away inside so that those people don't have to stand by the wuzu khana. Come away inside, fill up all the gaps so when we're starting namaz, we don't have to wait.
1: Alhamdulillahi wa kafa, wa salatu wa salamu ala Sayyidinil Mustafa, sallallahu alayhi wa ala alihi wa ashabihi wa baraka wa sallama taslima kathiran kathira. 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Hello, my kiram, most respected brothers and also our sisters at the madrasa. Once again, with the tawfiq of Allah tabaraka wa ta'ala, with his ihsan, we have gathered for this majlis of zikr. The zikr of Allah tabaraka wa ta'ala. Hazrat Shah Abdul Ghani Sahib Fulfuri Rahmatullah Alayhi used to say, Allah Ta'ala ka zikr zakir ko mazkur tak poncha deti. The person who is making the zikr, the zikr of Allah Tabaraka wa Ta'ala makes him reach the mazkur, that is Allah Ta'ala. Because Allah Ta'ala is with the person that is making the zikr. There is no question of informing Allah Ta'ala that now I am remembering you, so you too must remember me. We remember so many people, we think of so many people, we have in our hearts and in our minds so many different people. But whenever we are thinking of them, there has to be some kind of information given to them at that moment that we are thinking of them. Then only they can understand that we have got muhabbat for them and we are thinking of them. Until you don't inform them, the person doesn't know. But Allah tabaraka wa ta'ala, the moment the person makes his zikr, Allah ta'ala is aware of it and Allah ta'ala is remembering him with his inayat, with his bounties. So it is the ni'mat of Allah tabaraka wa ta'ala over which abundant shukr should be made. If a person is given the tawfiq of zikr of Allah ta'ala, he should make abundant shukr over it. Because in these days, which are the days of fitna, as I explained in the Monday night majlis, that these are times of fitna. And fitnas are coming from different sides, different angles, different areas. And they are also coming in the name of deen. They are also coming in the name of Islam. Fitnas are coming. People use the name of Islam, but in the meantime, it's a big fitna that is in the name of Islam. As someone, one alim was questioned that Pakistan, there's so much of cinemas and theaters and there's so much of gambling and there's so much of haram indulgence and then there's so many different groups, Firaq-e Batila, the Qadianis and the Shias and so many different fitnas are there. They said, whereas when they were asking for Pakistan, they said, we want a country where Islam will be practiced. That is what they wanted, a country where there will be practice of Islam. So he gave a nice reply. He said, Pakistan, Islam ke naam par bana. Pakistan, Islam ke naam par bana. To Islam ka naam baqi hai. They asked it for it in the name of Islam. So the whole of Pakistan, the name of Islam is taken. You ask anybody, they will say it's an Islamic state. So because it was in the name of Islam, so we get the name. So fitnas are coming from different sides, and at such a time, to keep this heart clear, there is a need for zikr. It removes that rust. You will be shocked and surprised what kind of statements people make these days. We listen to it every time. And it's now as if people have become immune. Just yesterday, one woman phoned. I'm not mentioning any names, I'm not giving, nobody will know who it is. So even if she is listening, it doesn't make any difference. But she says, my husband doesn't believe in Sharia. He wants to make a will out, in which now he wants to give the distribution, that how it should be undertaken. But he doesn't want to make it Islamically, because he doesn't believe in Sharia. These were her words. Because Islam does not give a proper share to the woman. So I said, please, before you proceed further, think carefully what you are saying. He doesn't believe in Sharia, then what does that mean? He said, no, whatever it is, but the words which you have used, he doesn't believe in Sharia because Sharia doesn't give proper share to the woman. Now there's great detail, like the explanation I gave, but just the gist of it was this. I said that who stops the husband during his lifetime, if he's got love for his wife, tell him to give a property to her, transfer 100,000, 200,000 into her account, if he's got plenty of money. Why wait until his dying day? What kind of love is that then? On the one hand, he's talking about great love for his wife, that he does not want to see her receive little and suffer, as they claim. So then what stops that husband during his lifetime giving her a property or giving her some cash into her account and name? Why is there that fear at that time that she may take it and run away? What kind of love is that? Where on the one hand they say that no, Maulana, but if we transfer it, what if she takes it and after that says, no, I want divorce? Is that love? Is that muhabbat? So these type of statements of kufr are becoming in vogue. It is like as if nothing has happened. So at such a time, zikrullah is something that purifies the heart. It removes the rust. It makes the heart, the land of the heart, plowed to receive the seeds of iman and germinate. Otherwise the hearts have become hard. Now if you're going to just scatter seeds on dry ground, then it can be the most beautiful seed, but it's not going to grow. It's not going to germinate. You won't get the flowers and the fruits. So it is the tawfiq of Allah tabaraka wa ta'ala that He gives us the opportunity of taking His Mubarak name. So this is a majlis in which we make zikrullah. But that is not the end. It is not the end of all things. It's a means of obeying Allah tabaraka wa ta'ala in every department of our life. Because when we are taking His Mubarak name, this is what we are saying. That, oh Allah, we are prepared to accept all your ahkam, all your orders. We love you. We will do whatever you ask us to do. We will stay away from whatever you ask us to stay away from. That is zikr of Allah Ta'ala. So this is the plowing of that land. Those people who say, what will happen if you just make zikr? We also say the same thing. That if you only make zikr and you don't do anything else, then that cannot be perfect Islam. But it is a means. And if a person keeps on taking the name of Allah Ta'ala, then one day, inshallah, it will settle in his heart. Then he will question himself every minute. Is my Allah Ta'ala happy with this or not happy? And he will do that which will be pleasing to Allah Ta'ala. Then he will get what we term as sweetness of iman in his heart. This sweetness of Iman, we have been listening to it so many times, but still we can't seem to get into our understanding that it is a reality. It is not a fantasy world that we are talking about. The sweetness of Iman is a haqiqat. There is a reality behind this word of Nabi alayhi salatu wasalam, that the person will get sweetness of Iman, lowering of gazes if he does it properly, and he has a steadfastness, he will get sweetness of Iman. Many other actions, sohbat of the salihin, he will get sweetness of Iman. There is a reality, there is a haqiqat. But then there are signs. The doctors look for symptoms, they ask you what symptoms. So the symptoms that this person, or the signs that this person has got, or is getting, or is about to get, the sweetness of Iman. And in fact, if he has already got it, then these signs will be there. It's still zazu ta'at. The person will get an enjoyment in his ta'at. At present, we get an enjoyment in our sins. The person who is getting an enjoyment in his sins, then he must believe, he must have that yaqeen, that he is far away from the sweetness of Iman, which Nabi alayhi salatu wasalam has mentioned. Because he is talking about, you will get an enjoyment in your obedience to Allah Ta'ala. The enjoyment will be in namaz, in zikr, in tilawat, in service to parents, to family members, to children, fulfilling their rights, the neighbors, in making tilawat of the Quran Sharif, in charities, in building of masjids, madrasas, taking care of the widows, the poor, the orphan, the needy. In other words, all these good deeds that we talk about, there will be an enjoyment in that. But again, it must be like a package. It must not be that a person is just enjoying, for example, charitable work, that he's giving a lot of charities and he's getting the enjoyment. There's no doubt there will be some enjoyment in that charity. But after that, is he still getting enjoyment in his sins? If he's still getting enjoyment in his sins, then it means that it's just one part of the deen which has come in his life. The person must get an enjoyment in ta'at, and he must get a hatred and dislike for sins. We don't say he will become overnight such a wali of Allah Ta'ala that he will never ever commit any sin. He could still make a mistake, he could slip, he could fall, he could err. But he will hate that sin that he has committed. He will not have any kind of liking in his heart for that sin. This is what we have to work hard to achieve, that we get a dislike for sins. The moment some sin comes, we run from that sin, like how we run from a snake that is coming towards us. No matter how beautiful the skin of that snake, but we don't say that that snake which is coming towards me has got a beautiful skin, so why not let me just stand here and gaze and ogle and observe. The person runs. In the same way, no matter how beautiful that face, but if it is haram to see and ogle and watch and gaze, then the person runs. فَفِرُّوا إِلَى اللَّهِ. He runs towards Allah Ta'ala. He gets a dislike, he gets a hatred for sins, whatever it may be, gambling, cheating, fraud, fornication, adultery, watching porn movies, porn on the internet, reading filthy articles, using dirty, abusive, vulgar language, jokes which are rude and filthy, to make them front of one's children is even worse. Some people do not even have any shame in front of their children. They talk such kind of things which clearly indicate that this person has got no shame and haya. So this is what we are talking about. There'll be istilzazu ta'at. And of course there are many other things, but this is a majlis of zikr, so this is also zikr what I am saying, that the reminder of Allah tabaraka wa ta'ala's ta'at. So that is the first sign. Even if we just get this first sign, then we know that we are getting somewhere. The hatred of sins and a love for ibadat, for zikr, tilawat, namaz, roza, zakat, hajj and all the other good deeds. There must be a love for that and a hatred for sins. And wallah, at present our major weakness is that we enjoy sins. I'm talking about the majority. There could be a few exceptions to the rule. But a few exceptions don't make the ummah. Talking about the ummah at large. Whenever we discuss or whenever we talk, we look at the ummah at large. is there any shortage of evidence that the Ummah at large, and we included, we must include ourselves, don't only look at others far away, that there's an enjoyment in sins. If not in our lives, look at the lives of our children, look at the lives of our family members. But you'll find there's an enjoyment. Every room must have the television now. Before it used to be one in the lounge somewhere, where the family used to get around. But then they heard bayans that it is a lack of haya, a deficiency in your haya, that mother, father, sister, auntie, grandmother all sit together and watch filth, so there's a lack of haya and shame. So what is the cure for that? Give each one in his own room or her own room. Now that is the solution we found. That the person was suffering because he took poison, so now what's the solution to that? Give more poison. But let them go and drink it in their own rooms before they were drinking it together. What are we going to cry over? Ontre ontre konsi kal sidi. So at such a time, what must we do? Apne malik se ut kar ke faryad kar, dil ko sajde mein ro ro ke abad kar. 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

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Get up at night. Cry before Allah tabaraka wa ta'ala. Our beloved Rasul sallallahu alayhi wa sallam, sometimes his place of sajda is wet with his tears. That sinless, masoom Nabi. Sometimes his ihram is soaked with his tears. Sometimes his clothes are soaked with his tears. What was he crying over? In his sins he committed. To apne malik se ut karke faryad kar. We know that we are weak. We have got great weakness, shortcoming. But cry before Allah Ta'ala. He is our creator. He is our malik. Cry before him. Tell him whatever we have to say. Oh Allah, I've got this weakness. Give me hidayat. Give me tawfiq. I know I am namak haram. I'm using all your given ni'mats for your disobedience. If you didn't give me this sight, would I have been able to watch all that filth on that internet and on the TV? And generally one question will be asked, what is wrong with TV? What is wrong with TV? It's a box, nothing wrong with TV. How many times have I explained that it is the contents. And who can say that we can separate this from that on the TV? Which person will sit there and say, right now, this much was halal and permissible, 10% or 5%. The rest of it now, don't go across there. In fact, the nafs is such that the nafs will want to go for all that is haram there. The person will buy it in the name of news, views, and interviews. That's what they will buy it for. You ask them what you bought it for, they'll say news, views and interviews. But who does not know what is happening? Brains are getting washed. We all talk about brainwashing. There's no doubt it is getting washed. But what is getting washed from the brains is our iman, our haya, our shame, our modesty, our akhlaq. All is getting washed away. So apne malik se ut karke faryad kar, dil ko sajde mein ro ro ke abad kar. Hazrat Abu Bakr radiallahu anhu is crying, Hazrat Usman radiallahu anhu is crying, Hazrat Umar radiallahu ta'ala anhu is crying. What are they crying for? Ruha ku noore taqwa se tu shad kar. To make the ruh and the soul happy, nothing will make it happy except taqwa. Food, clothing, shelter, these are things which are asbab of rahat. They are means of comfort. But they cannot give comfort to the heart. A person who has got a court case, he has been arrested and charged for murder, and he is going to face the judge, and now he will be convicted. Give him the best food. Will he enjoy it? So the comfort of the heart is in taqwa. Then any kind of condition, the person will still enjoy serenity within the heart. Apne malik se ut karke faryad kar, dil ko sajde mein ro ro ke abad kar. Ruh ko noore taqwa se tu shad kar, nafs dushman hai dushman ko nashad kar. Nafs is our enemy. Displease the enemy and please Allah Ta'ala. Then see what Allah Ta'ala gives. Dil ko noore

Normally we say when a person cries, then there's depression and it'll bring sickness, illness, weakness and all kinds of things. But here he say, you cry before your Allah tabaraka wa ta'ala, it'll bring life into that heart. Life will come into that heart. قلب و جان کو تو اس در پہ

0: In these days of fitna, we don't require too much of nafil namazas, too much of zikr, too much of ibadat of the nafil kind. In these days, if you just stay away from haram, if we can get the courage and the strength to stay away from haram in our lives, we are waliullahs. So simple a prescription it is in these days. People are say, in those days they used to read 20,000 times this and 100,000 times tasbih, and they used to read all night namaz and fast almost every day. Because of our weakness, we say that in these days, take the courage. And wallah, if we take that plunge, then we will see the difference. It will change our whole outlook towards life. When we will get that sweetness of iman, then who is going to go for something that's bitter after that? The person who enjoys something that is sweet, he was tasting everything bitter, bitter, and then after that he got something very sweet, and he enjoyed the sweetness. Then if you give him that bitter thing, will he ever take it? He said no, because he has already tasted what is sweetness. So if we are enjoying sins, it means we haven't tasted the sweetness of iman, which is a reality. And there is no condition there that you have to be born a wali, or you have to make a lot of zikr and you have to stay awake the whole night. Nothing like that. In these days, put all the effort into restraining ourselves from sins. And definitely there will be a pain on the heart when the person will restrain himself in the early days. There will be a difficulty and pain that the person will experience. But after that pain will come enjoyment and such pleasure that the kings of the world don't know what that pleasure is all about. When a woman is giving birth, labor pain is the most difficult pain. That is why the rights of the mothers are so much. But after she gives birth, and when she sees a bubbly, beautiful baby, what pleasure, what happiness, smiles on everybody's faces. So there is a little bit of pain. But after that, what pleasure, what happiness Allah Ta'ala gives. Otherwise, because of our sins, Allah Ta'ala is changing the whole world against us. Our families, our children, our parents, our wives, everybody is against us. Everything turns against us. 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

0: 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sight at this very moment, oh Allah. You are seeing us. You are hearing us. You know the thoughts that are crossing our minds. You are seeing the hands that are raised before you. You are seeing the tears that are rolling down. Ya Allah, you are seeing the shame that we are experiencing in our hearts at this very moment. Oh my beloved Allah, there's no x-ray in the world that can see the shame in the heart. But oh Allah, you can see that we are ashamed of our sins that we have committed in our entire life. Therefore we are raising these hands before you and begging. Otherwise what else has kept us here this part of the night, oh Allah? When there are so much of distractions and attractions in this city of Durban in this month of July. Oh my beloved Allah, such a large crowd of young people who have gathered and raising their hands before you. Ya Allah, your mercy knows no bounds when you see the youth crying before you. Oh my Allah, with the barakat of the tears of those who have gathered, Ya Allah, forgive each and every one of us. Ya Allah, we are sinful servants of yours. Indeed, we are drowning in the ocean of sins. Ya Allah, in your beautiful rose garden, we are the thorns. Everyone is a rose, oh my beloved Allah. But oh Allah, who is there to take us out of this ocean of sins besides you? Ya Allah, you have got such qudrat and such power and such might and such glory, oh Allah. That those who were the kuffar, the mushrikeen, they were from the Yahud and the Nasara. They were from the munafiqeen. But when they accepted Islam upon the hands of my beloved Rasul sallallahu alayhi wa sallam, you made them radiyallahu anhum wa radu an. Ya Allah, they became such that you were pleased with them, they were pleased with you. Oh Allah, they became such that all the walis of the world cannot match the status of the lowest Sahabi. Oh Allah, if you could have changed or brought about such reformation and such transformation in them, that oh Allah, what is it difficult for you to change our direction of life? Ya Allah, we acknowledge before you. We don't wish to be of those who justify sins, oh Allah. Ya Allah, a major weakness of ours in these days of fitna is that we find justification for our sins. Oh my beloved Allah, we are confessing before you. Hum waqai gunegar hai, hum badkar hai, hum siyakar hai, hum khatakar hai, hum napak aur gande hai. Ey Allah, hum namak haram hai. Ey Allah, hum sab kuch hai bande magar tere hai. Whatever we may be, no matter how sinful we may be, but oh Allah, we are your servants. Where do we go? Whether we go east or west, it is your kingdom. We go north or south, it's your kingdom. We go deep down the ocean, it's your kingdom. We go high above the heavens, it's your kingdom. We cannot escape, O my beloved Allah, your sight and your might. Mere pyare khuda, therefore we are expressing this regret and shame of our sins. Hum sharminda hai, we are ashamed, O my Allah. Hum nadim hai, aaj raat maaf kar de. Mere Allah, forgive each and every one of us. We know that when we get forgiveness of sins, then your rahmat will descend. Our lives will find peace and happiness and sukoon. Ya Allah, our problems will vanish and disappear. O Allah, therefore forgive the entire ummah. Forgive us, our parents, our wives and children, our brothers and sisters, and the entire ummah of Rasulullah sallallahu alayhi wa sallam. Ya Allah, if you are going to forgive us, you will become pleased. Your beloved Rasul sallallahu alayhi wa sallam will become pleased. Ya Allah, we will become pleased. The only one that will be displeased will be Shaitan. Ya Allah, please your beloved Rasul sallallahu alayhi wa sallam, please us, and O Allah, become pleased by forgiving us. Ay Allah, you dearly love forgiveness. Forgive our major sins and minor sins. We are extending these begging bowls before you. O Allah, protect us and safeguard us from extending our hands and begging of mankind. But O Allah, the more we beg of you, the more happy you become. Ya Allah, we are extending these begging bowls. Ya Allah, forgive our parents, our wives and children, our brothers and sisters, and the entire ummah. Ya Allah, forgive our major sins and minor sins, the sins that we committed knowingly or unknowingly, the sins that we committed in the light of day or darkness of nights. There was no question of darkness before you, O Allah. We were deceiving ourselves, we were fooling ourselves. Ya Allah, even if there is a tiny little black ant crawling on a pitch black rock, in the darkest of the darkest of all nights, you are aware of the movement of that ant. O Allah, you are watching every movement of ours. You have seen everything. Ya Allah, forgive the entire ummah. Ya Allah, forgive all our sins. Ya Allah, forgive the sins of our eyes, of our ears, of our tongues, of our hands and feet, of our hearts and mind. Ya Allah, we are turning towards you. Don't turn away your glance of rahmat from us because of our sins. Become ours and make us yours. Hamara ban jaye Allah aur hame apna bana le. Agar ek tu nahi mera to koi shay nahi meri. 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Jo tu mera to sab mera, falak mera, zameen meri. Oh Allah, if you are ours, then everything is ours. If you are not ours, nothing will be ours. Become ours and make us yours. Oh Allah, people seek different things from you. Ya Allah, we are seeking you from you. Koi tujhse kuch, koi kuch mangata hai. Ilahi, me tujhse talabgar tera. Ya Allah, bless us with long life. Bless our children, our families, and the ummah with long life. Bless us with good health, O my Allah. We are spiritually sick and we are physically ill. Ya Allah, our hearts have become diseased with malice, with greed, with pride, with arrogance. O Allah, jealousy, every kind of filth has engulfed our hearts. Ya Allah, clean and pure our hearts. Clean and purify our hearts, O Allah, from all the evil that has embedded itself. Bless us with the hearts of the awliya-i siddiqeen. Allah, bless us with the hearts that you give to the awliya-i siddiqeen. Ay Allah, man has mastered the art of transplant of hearts. O Allah, diseased hearts are thrown off the body of the person and a healthy heart is transplanted. Ay Allah, if man can undertake such heart transplants, what is it difficult for you, O my beloved Allah, to transplant a healthy spiritual heart into our bodies? 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O Allah, change the condition and direction of our hearts. Ya Allah, bless us with long life. Bless us with good health. Bless us with good health, physical health and spiritual health. Ya Allah, bless us with the ni'mats that you give to the awliya-i siddiqeen. Ya Allah, bless us with your ma'rifat. Bless us with your yaqeen. Bless us with tawakkul and trust in you. Bless us with your closeness. Bless us with such a bond with you and your Rasul sallallahu alayhi wa sallam, that nafs and shaitan cannot distance us from you. Ya Allah, give us the noor of taqwa in our hearts. Light up our hearts with the noor of ibadat, with the noor of tilawat, with the noor of zikr, with the noor of shukr. Oh my beloved Allah, light up our hearts with the noor of all kinds of ta'at. Oh my beloved Allah, put the hatred of sins into our heart. One of our major weakness, O Allah, is that sins have become beloved to us. Ya Allah, put the hatred of sins into our hearts. Ya Allah, the Sahaba-i-Kiram, the Tabi'een, the Awliya-i-Siddiqeen, Ya Allah, they used to do ibadat, zikr, tilawat, and then they used to cry that we have not been able to do justice. O Allah, we commit sins upon sins upon sins, and we laugh, we giggle, we are proud, we are brag about our sins, we justify our sins, we advertise our sins. Ah, my beloved Allah, when sins become beloved, then where is iman? Ya Allah, hawari hifazat farma. Ya Allah, protect us and protect the entire ummah. Ya Allah, bless us with the best of dunya and the best of akhirah. Ya Allah, give us barakat in our homes, barakat in our businesses, barakat in our lives, barakat in our time, barakat in our children, barakat in every bounty and ni'mat that you bless us with. Ya Allah, don't snatch away and seize us, seize our ni'mats, O Allah, because of our sins. O my beloved Allah, do not destroy us because of our sins. Ya Allah, do not turn away your glance of rahmat and mercy because of our sins. For there is no one, my beloved Allah, besides you for us. Tere siwa hamara koi sahara nahi. Tere siwa koi hamara nahi. Tere siwa hamara koi sahara nahi. Allah, tere siwa koi hamara nahi. Bas tu hi hamara hai. Ya Allah, there is no one for us besides you. Everything is in your control. Our life, our sight, our hearing, our speech, our heart, liver and lungs. Ya Allah, everything is in your control. Change the conditions of the world, O my Allah. Ya Allah, give the enemies of Islam hidayat. But if they have become obstinate and they have made up their minds that they will never ever accept Islam and they will go on bombing and destroying the Muslim Ummah, then, oh my beloved Allah, shake them like you shook the Aad and Samud. It's not difficult for you, O Allah. Ya Allah, create conditions of release of those prisoners, O Allah, whose fault is only that they have taken your kalima, la ilaha illallah, Muhammadur Rasulullah. Ya Allah, they are treated like animals in cages. Ya Allah, create the conditions of their release. O Allah, give hidayat to these zalims. But O Allah, if it is not muqaddar for them, then shake them, Ya Allah, like you shook the Aad and Samud. Destroy their pride and arrogance. Ya Allah, cause the planes to crash. Cause the ships to sink. Create division and disunity amongst their ranks. Put fear and terror into their own hearts, O my Allah, just as they are putting fear and terror into the hearts of the innocent women, children, and O Allah, the ummat of Rasulullah sallallahu alaihi wasallam. Allah, bi tu wohi badar wala khuda hai, tu wohi khandak wala khuda hai, tu wohi uhad wala khuda hai, tu wohi fateh makkah wala khuda hai. Allah, you send the ababil, the tiny little birds with tiny little pebbles, and they destroyed the army of Abraha. Allah, bi tu wohi qadir mutlaq khuda hai. Ya Allah, bless us all with the best of dunya and the best of akhirah. Ya Allah, give the ummah of Rasul-e-Pak sallallahu alaihi wasallam sukoon, peace. Change the conditions of adversity to that of prosperity and happiness. Those who are sick and ailing, give them cure. Those who are in financial difficulties and problems, bless them with plentiful of halal risk and sustenance. Oh Allah, save us from going to banks and borrowing on interest. Oh my Allah, change our conditions. We are seeking from you rahmat and mercy. We know that our problem is that our homes are on interest. Our carpets on interest, our furniture on interest, our clothes on interest, our shoes on interest. Ya Allah, so much so, that the vehicles and cars that we travel in are on interest. Ya Allah, everything on our body on interest. Then how can we have your rahmat and mercy? Ya Allah, kaisi hal mein hum pahunch gaye that even masjids and madrasas are being now built with interest monies. Where Allah, Give us hidayat, O my beloved Allah. Give us understanding, O my beloved Allah. Ya Allah, bless us with barakat. Ya Allah, remove all our evils. Ya Allah, give us the best of dunya and the best of akhirah. Ya Allah, my beloved Rasul sallallahu alayhi wa sallam. He made so much of sacrifices for us. He was stored in Taif until his shoes were filled with his blood. Ya Allah, he was stored in Uhud, he falls down unconscious. His teeth are shattered. Ya Allah, he stands whole night in prayer. Ya Allah, his beard and his kurta becomes wet with his tears. Ya Allah, that Nabi who cried so much for us. We are doing so many things today that are causing him hurt and injury and pain. Ya Allah, give us the tawfiq to understand and to restrain ourselves from that which is haram and forbidden. Ya Allah, all the goodness that Nabi alayhi salatu wasalam asked for us. And especially in Hajjatul Wida. Ya Allah, my beloved Nabi alayhi salatu wasalam, all the du'as that he made for us and all the goodness that he asked for us, bless us with that goodness. Bless the entire ummah with that goodness. And from all the mischief and corruption and fitnas that he asked for protection. Oh Allah, protect us, our parents, wives and children, and the entire ummah of Rasulullah sallallahu alayhi wa sallam. Rabbana taqabbal minna innaka antas samiul alim, wa tub alayna innaka antat tawwabur rahim. Oh Allah, all the works of deen which are taking place, accept them. As long as it is, they are within the parameters of deen and sharia, and they are done with ikhlas, oh Allah, accept each and every person's deeni activity and work. Those who are looking for marriage partners, bless them with good marriage partners. Those will be an assistant to their deen. 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
1: 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sisters at the madrasa and those listening over receivers. Instead of having an informal majlis, we decided to make it a formal majlis. But it makes no difference whether it is formal or informal. The message is for all. What happens in an informal majlis is that it's not scheduled, it's not announced. Whenever there is rain that comes down, it doesn't announce that I'm going to rain on a certain day, certain time. Suddenly clouds form and we get rain. So that we will say is the informal majlis. One is there's a lot of announcement that it's very cloudy, it is expected to rain, and everybody is expecting the rain. There's some drizzle, there's some showers, or some sign of showers. So we'll say that is that announcement that is made before some majlis, some waz, some program of Khatmul Quran Sharif, or any other program of deen, that beforehand there's a lot of announcement that is made. So tonight this majlis is an announced majlis, but very short notice. So we are going to discuss something that is not really deep tafsir or anything of that nature. For Islah, some of the poetry that we find written in the notebooks of some akabir, some awliya, or it is written on the walls of some masajid, Or it is written on the hujra or the rooms of the khanqahs. Now these muntakhab islahi ash'ar, it is written on the very khas hujra or the special room in which Hazrat Mujaddidi Millat Rahmatullah Alayhi used to make his zikr, his tilawat, his ibadat. It was written there, it was framed there. And the very same thing you will find if you have to go to Karachi, when you enter the masjid or the khanqah there, you will find it written there. So that the person before he enters already, his mind is focused in the right direction. It is to put his mind focused. What have you come for? We haven't come just for a visit, just for a tour. We have come for islah. So this is the first one that you will find there on the wall and also in that room as is discussed. Reh ke duniya mein bashar ko nahi zeba ghaflat. 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Now look at people of what caliber, those who had before them all the time Allah تبارک و تعالی's عظمت, Allah تعالی's greatness. They were conscious of the fact that Allah Ta'ala is watching, Allah Ta'ala is listening. Allah Tabaraka wa Ta'ala knows everything that is being done. Those whose lives were in ibadah, zikr, tilawat, tafsir of the Quran Sharif, khidmat of the khalq, islah of the people, waaz, nasihat, but yet they frame such kind of ash'ar as reminders. They are giving us a lesson that we should have some kind of ash'ar or some ayat of the Quran Sharif or some hadith Sharif, which we will call a selected hadith Sharif or a selected verse of the Quran Sharif or some selected ash'ar, muntakhab. Because deen is so vast, it's an ocean. Now where are you going to remember everything? But just one share of this kind is sufficient to make a person make amal on the rest of deen. That means the whole of deen is not in the poetry. But if a person has this prescription or this beautiful poetry as a prescription, so then it will make it easy for him to practice and make amal on the rest of deen. He will not go into negligence. He will not go into a state of ghaflat. He says, Reh ke dunya mein bashar ko nahi zeba ghaflat. Maut ka dhyan bhi lazim hai ke har aan rahe. If a person is in this world, reh ke dunya mein, bashar means human being, insan. Reh ke dunya mein bashar ko nahi zeba ghaflat. It's not appropriate, it's not befitting that a person is living in this world, making use of all the ni'mats of Allah tabaraka wa ta'ala, and he is in a state of ghaflat, complete indifference, be-parwa, or in some language they say parwa ille. He is not concerned. Maut ka dhyan bhi lazim hai ke har aan rahe. It is important, it is necessary, it is imperative. 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Irrespective of whether it is day or night, whether the person is in the bazaar, marketplace, university, college, madrasa, darul uloom, or whether the person is in the masjid, or is in the haram sharif, or is on the ground, or is in the air, or is on the ship, or is in a plane, or train, or crane. Wherever he may be. Maut ka dhyan hai. Lazim hai ki har aan rahe. It is necessary that the person must have before him this realization that maut can come anytime, anytime, anytime. Anytime, any place. There's going to be no reminders. It's not going to be some kind of an announcement that will be made. Angel of death is not going to announce and then arrive. The reminders are there. The white hair on the beard of a person or the head of a person is a reminder. Sicknesses, illness, operations, accidents. Don't we say when there's an accident, they just missed it. The person was really, really fortunate. He just missed by a few inches. Or he was hurt, but his skull didn't crack. Or somebody was shot, we say that the bullet just missed his heart by a fraction. The person could have lost his life. It was just his luck. Now all these are reminders. If it has happened once and the person got saved, that doesn't mean he's going to get saved every time. And now if he gets saved even from bullet shots, but it doesn't mean that angel of death is not going to strike and get on target. Has the angel of death ever missed his target? Did we ever hear that Hazrat Israel alayhi salatu wasalam, his radar system didn't work right and he missed the target? In Afghanistan and other places, many times bombs were thrown to destroy. And they had everything timed and everything planned, but it went off when it landed somewhere else. Or where they expected that everybody was there, they were not there. Now that Israel alayhi salatu wasalam, does he make mistakes like that? So, maut ka dhyan hai. Maut ka dhyan bhi lazim hai ke har aan rahe. If a person is doing the right thing, then there is no fright and no fear. If the angel of death has to come and visit somebody now in this masjid, is there any fear? Is the person afraid that what will people say, where he was sitting, what he was watching, what he was doing? Is there any kind of fear? The person will be happy that people will say that he was sitting in the masjid and he passed away. Don't we say like that? How fortunate that person was, he was in ihram, he made his tawaf, and then whilst moving towards the Safa Marwa, he passed away. The person was in Riyadhul Jannah and he passed away. The person was in a masjid and he passed away. Somebody was in Tahajjud Salat and he or she passed away. How many incidents we hear of people in Sajda passing away. So those type of deaths and that kind of maut, nobody has any problem with. And even if it was not masjid, not madrasa and not haram sharif, but if the person was not in any kind of sin and death came, the person was fast asleep and passed away. The woman was in the kitchen, she was frying samosas and she passed away. Nothing wrong with that. But if a person is in sins and he has to pass away, then what kind of death is that? Will any Muslim in his true senses like that after he has passed away and left this world, then the discussion should center around that filthy place that he was in, or that filthy picture that he was watching, or that filthy action that he was engaged in? Does anybody like a discussion of that after his death? So that is all we are saying. So much so that even if the person had to enter the bathroom or the toilet and he read the Masnoon Dua and he entered and the person collapsed, that too is not a bad death. We are not going to call that a bad death. Lots of old people, they go into the bathroom, suddenly they slip, fall, and they pass away. What we are saying is if the person is engaged in sins, therefore, maut ka dhyan bhi lazim hai ki har aan rahe. Now this is Isla poetry, that's what we say, that it's like a prescription. What we always talk about engraving on the heart. Now these are the things to be engraved on the heart. Then that person will be protected from sin. At present our major weakness is this ghaflat. Many times I have said that this ghaflat is that hen which lays all the eggs of masiyat and sins. The Mujaddid Millat Rahmatullah Ali said that ghaflat, that's the hen. So this hen lays lots of eggs of masiyat. Once the person is ghafil of the akhirat, of maut, of jannat, of jahannam, of pul sirat, that is, he's in ghaflat. So then there will be masiyat, sins. Slowly, slowly the person will go into different directions. But the moment the realization will come that my Allah is watching, and there is akhirat, there is accountability, there is jannat, there is jahannam, there's pul sirat, then the person restrains himself if he's conscious of the fact and he's got iman and yaqeen. رہ کے دنیا میں بشر کو نہیں زیبا غفلت موت کا دھیان بھی لازم ہے کہ ہر آن رہے جو بشر آتا ہے دنیا میں یہ کہتی ہے قضا میں بھی پیچھے چلی 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I am following you, I am behind you. Be conscious that I am going to reach you. Only Allah Ta'ala knows when, but it is going to reach the person. Most of the sins that we engage in is because of this negligence, this ghaflat. And that life which is spent in ghaflat, it is not life. Life is that which is spent in remembrance of Allah Tabaraka wa Ta'ala. Jo ghaflat mein guzri, wo kya zindagi hai, wo jeena nahi, balki sharmindagi hai. تیری یاد میں ان اللہ تبارک و تعالیٰ's remembrance جو گزری تیری یاد میں زندگی ہے وہی زندگی بس میری زندگی ہے جو گزری تیری یاد میں زندگی ہے وہی زندگی بس میری زندگی ہے جو غفلت میں گزری وہ کیا زندگی ہے وہ جینا نہیں بلکہ شرمندگی ہے. Oh Allah, whatever my life was spent in your remembrance, in obedience to you, fulfillment of your laws and your ahkam, whether it was in the business, whether it was in the home, family life, business life, political life, any kind of life. In Islam there is no such thing as partition and separation and segregation and dichotomy. Anything and everything, if it is done according to the Sharia, Quran and Sunnah, with the right niyat and the correct intention, then it is ibadah. It must be the good intention and the amal and deed also must be right. Not that we do the wrong things with good niyat. Wrong things with good niyat won't make it ibadah. So jo guzri teri yaad mein zindagi hai, wohi bas meri zindagi hai. That is my life. If somebody has to ask, how many years did you live in this world, then I will say that part of life, it was life which I spent in Allah Tabaraka wa Ta'ala's obedience, Nabi alayhi salatu wasalam's obedience. And that part of my life which went in ghaflat, in adultery, in fornication, in watching all the haram on the internet site or the television screen, or casting lustful glances in the bazaars and marketplaces, or engaging in other kind of sins and evil activities, say that I can't call as my zindagi. Wo jeena nahi balki sharmindagi hai. That is nothing but remorse and regret that we will have over it. Sharmindagi, I'm ashamed of that part of life which was spent in negligence, in ghaflat. And if you have to look at our lives, most of it is spent in that ghaflat. So jo guzri teri yaad mein zindagi hai, wohi zindagi bas meri zindagi hai. So this ghaflat again, that same negligence, indifference, the person is unconcerned. And if he is reminded also, then he finds it offensive, as I mentioned many times. Nasiha matkar nasihat dil mera gabrawe hai. Main samjhu hoon usko dushman jo mujhe samjhawe hai. Oh, you who making nasihat to me, don't make nasihat to me. My heart begins to palpitate. Dil mera ghabrawe. And I regard the person who makes nasihat to me as my dushman, as my enemy. Main samjhu hoon usko dushman jo mujhe samjhawe. The person is explaining to me that look, what you are doing is wrong. You should refrain, abstain, distance yourself from this. It is displeasing to Allah Ta'ala and His Rasul Sallallahu Alaihi Wasallam. So the person gets offended and says, Nasiha mat kar nasihat dil mera ghabrawe. So again it's the same ghaflat. And some of us, we've got a habit that if the person has to remind us of something wrong, a person is doing, and if somebody has to remind, then he says, mind your own business. Mind your own business. Or they will say that, but are you not doing this and doing that? We pointed out one error, they will point out 100 errors. If we will point out one mistake and one sin or one evil in that person's life, then the person will say that, but are you not doing this? Are you not doing that? Are you not doing that? So we will find another 100 faults in that person who pointed out one error of ours. So nasiha mat kar nasiha dil mera ghabrawe hai. Whereas the person should acknowledge, even if the other person has got a million weaknesses, but what he is telling us is right, so accept it. What he is telling us is right, so accept it. First of all, we should not be engaging in those sins. But if somebody has to point it out, then at least accept it. Yes, it's my weakness. Make dua. Instead of that, say, mind your own business. So I always say that if they have to say, mind your own business, they say, mashallah, I really appreciate your concern for my business. These days, who worries about another person's business must progress? As if somebody is interested.
2: جو بشر آتا ہے دنیا میں یہ کہتی ہے قضا میں بھی پیچھے چلی آتی ہوں ذرا دھیان رہے.
1: They go together. As soon as the person comes in this world, it's now death that is following the person. 2 years time, 10 years time, 20 years time, 50 years time. He's going closer and closer to the grave. Then it was written below that, and even in Karachi, it is there on the wall.
2: Lutf duniya ke hai kai din ke liye, kona jannat ke maze unke liye. 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For how long is the enjoyment of this world? Now here we are not talking about halal and permissible pleasures or entertainment or laughter and joke. That is part of a Muslim's life. There is place for it. Here we are talking about haram pleasures, where the person is now feeling that he will be left out and deprived if he does not enjoy that haram pleasure. So he said, Lutf dunya ke hain kai din ke liye. Even if you have to be given all the pleasures of the world, everything that every person seems to be enjoying, and especially the haram that we are talking about. So he said, Lutf dunya ke hain kai din ke liye. How long? For how many days will they enjoy? Now we have this World Cup fitna. For how long? There will come an end to it. If a person is involved in some illicit love relationship, there will be an end to it. If the person is involved in some other kind of haram, fun, pleasure, enjoyment, how long? Temporary enjoyment. It's not going to be anything permanent. So, lutf dunya ke hain kai din ke liye, kho na jannat ke maze unke liye. What kind of foolishness is that the person is depriving himself of the maza of jannat, the enjoyment of jannat, the everlasting pleasures of jannat, where there will be no sickness, no pain, no weakness, no pride, no anger, no jealousy, no malice, no greed, no arrogance. There will be no end to life, no end to enjoyment, no end to pleasure. مَا لَا عَيْنٌ رَأَتْ وَلَا أُذُنٌ سَمِعَتْ وَلَا خَطَرَ عَلَىٰ قَلْبِ بَشَرٍ. So the person now is losing out on that just for that little while of pleasure of this world. So he says, if you are going to do that, ye kiya ai dil, to bas you samaj, then remember, understand well, if you have to do that, then what you have done is gul diye tin ke liye. Imagine a person, he says, I will give you the flowers, and in exchange you give me thorns. Will that, is that person an intelligent person? That he's got plentiful of flowers, and he says, well, in exchange for these stems or for these thorns or for these leaves, you give me all the flowers, I give you all the flowers, you give me in return thorns. So that person is foolish. Everyone will say he is foolish. So this person who is giving away Jannat in exchange for that little while of pleasure in this world, then he is nadan, he is foolish. He is losing out on that everlasting pleasures. Now if we say, but that is something that we haven't seen as yet and we don't know whether we will get or not, we believe in cash. So we are believers in Allah Ta'ala and His Nabi Sallallahu Alaihi Wasallam. So Nabi Alayhi Salatu Wasallam was shown what is in Jannat, in Mi'raj. And this is the month of Rajab. So Nabi alayhi salatu wasalam was shown what was in Jannat. So we are like the blind ones, and Nabi alayhi salatu wasalam is the one of sight. So we can make mistake with our own eyes and our sight. But what Nabi alayhi salatu wasalam has informed us, it is the truth and nothing but the truth. The sensible thing for the blind person is to give his hand into the hand of a person of sight. So we are not talking about the non-Muslims, the disbelievers, the atheists and others. We are talking about Muslims. Imagine a Muslim is exchanging Jannat just for that little while of haram pleasure. Lazzate arzi mili izzate daimi gai. Lazzate arzi mili izzate daimi gai. Rahate bandagi gai.
1: لطف زندگی گئی. For a little while of pleasure, the person has lost out his respect forever and ever. How many people caught out in haram and finish? They lose their respect forever. لذت عارضی ملی عزت دائمی گئی. سو یہ کیا ہی دل تو بس پھر یوں سمجھ تو نے ناداں گل دیے تن کے لیے. Then oh ناداں oh stupid oh foolish one, you gave away flowers, you gave away beautiful flowers, fragrant flowers, and in exchange what did you take? So we must not be stupid and foolish, we must be intelligent. And then there is below that another share that is written. رنگ رلیو پہ زمانے کے نہ جانا اے دل, رنگ رلیو پہ زمانے کے نہ جانا اے دل, یہ خزاں ہے جو انداز بہار آئی ہے. رنگ رلیو پہ زمانے کے نہ جانا اے دل, یہ خزاں ہے جو انداز بہار آئی ہے. Whatever you are seeing in the form of all entertainment, pleasure, night clubs, cinemas, theatres, and especially when there is some kind of an occasion, everybody is just heading towards that direction. The street lamps are lit up, bright, bright lights are put, flags, buntings and everything. As they say, Christmas lighting and everything. So he says, Rang raliyo pe zamane ke na jana ye dil. Don't follow that madly. Don't just give your heart to it. Don't blindly just follow that direction. Ye khiza hai jo ba andaaz e bahar aayi hai. In reality, this is khiza, it is autumn, which has come in the form of spring. That when spring comes, everybody is excited and happy, and they say, look, the flowers are going to bloom now, and the fragrances of different flowers are going to permeate the air, and everyone is talking, winter is gone. Now the spring. So spring is an occasion of happiness. Everybody is happy, autumn is gone, it's spring. But here you see, this spring it's in reality autumn, which has come in as if it is spring. But it's autumn. How in autumn all the leaves fall. And we know that after autumn it's winter. They say this is in reality it is autumn. So don't give your heart to this. It is just a mirage, as they say, a mirage. In desert lands, from a distance it seems and appears as if there's a lot of water there, yet it is just the glitter and shine of the sand.

You do not know where they are and how many of them in their drink and in their gamble and other things, they find nothing afterwards but restlessness and anxieties and problems. And then the concluding one is, जो चमन में गुजरे तो आए सबा तो ये कहना बुलबुल जार से, जो चमन में गुजरे तो आए सबा, जो चमन में गुजरे तो आए सबा तो ये कहना बुलबुल जार से, कि खिजां के दिन भी हैं सामने न लगाना दिल को बहार से. He says, if you have to pass the garden, then say to that nightingale that is singing away in praise of their beautiful flower that is blooming, jo chaman mein guzre to hai saba to ye kehna bulbul zar se, that oh, this beautiful breeze which is blowing towards the gardens. He says, when you are passing those gardens, then say to those nightingales, ke khizan ke din bhi hai samane, न लगाना दिल को बहार से. That oh nightingale, don't give your heart to this flower that is blooming, because khizan ke din bhi hai samne, autumn is coming. These flowers are going to wither and they're going to fall. There will be no sign left of the colors of the flowers and or the fragrance of those flowers. Nothing will be left. So if you have given your heart to those flowers or nightingale, then it will be great disappointment. You will have to then shed more tears. The lesson there is that don't give your heart to the things of this world. Make use of it. But don't attach yourself to such an extent with this worldly and material things that it becomes extremely difficult then to give, to part from it. Therefore he says, the lesson there is that don't give your heart to the things of this world, make use of it, but don't attach yourself to such an extent with this worldly and material things that it becomes extremely difficult then to give, to part from it. So therefore he says that, oh, Baad-e Saba, जो चमन में गुजरे तो आए सबा तो ये कहना बुलबुल जार से, कि खिजां के दिन भी है सामने न लगाना दिल को बहार से. Don't give your heart to this spring. Autumn is going to come. Flowers are going to wither.

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MP, is a Cabinet Minister, is a Mufti Sahib, Qari Sahib, Haji Sahib, any kind of Sahib he is, whoever it is. The final abode is the Qabr. Some people, Allah Tabaraka wa Ta'ala, He does not allow the earth to destroy their bodies. Anbiya alayhimu salatu wa salam, many shuhada and many other people. But that does not mean that death did not overcome them. We are talking about the majority and the 90% or 99%. The earth completely disintegrates that body. Qabr mein khaak chaani magar kya mili? Now search for all the ilm of that person. Search for all that person's expertise and knowledge that he had in different fields. Go and dig up the grave, shake the ground, and then say, well, this was the engineer, this was the scientist, this was the architect, this was a poet, this was the Mufti Sahib, or Qari Sahib, or Haji Sahib. Can anybody find any evidence left of that? قبر میں خاک چھانی مگر کیا ملی.

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So we don't say, don't eat, don't drink, don't wear good clothes, don't travel in good car, don't have a good home, nothing like that. But don't forget that there is a permanent life to come after this life, that's all. Is that a big demand from Allah tabaraka wa ta'ala after giving us so much, so much? That's all Allah ta'ala wants of us. Be obedient to Him and His Nabi alayhi salatu wasalam. And in there also it's our benefit. So muraqabah of mouth is not so that the person becomes useless. He loses all interest in the dunya and finish thereafter. He doesn't marry, he doesn't run his business, he doesn't do anything. That is not the purpose of muraqabah of mouth. The muraqabah of mouth, the whole purpose of that is that it becomes a barrier between himself and sins. That whenever there is a taqaza and a demand from the nafs to commit a sin, go to the disco, cinema, theatre, or watch the haram on the internet site or television screen, then straight away this realization that death can come suddenly, it becomes a block and a barrier. That's all. Look at us as Umar radiallahu ta'ala, what a big government he ran, what a big government. Hazrat Abu Bakr Siddiq radiallahu ta'ala, Hazrat Usman Ghani, Hazrat Ali radiallahu ta'ala, look at in the times. So he didn't stop them and prevent them from becoming administrators, they became Amirul Mu'mineen. And yet Hazrat Usman radiallahu ta'ala, when he used to look at a grave, his beard used to get wet with his tears. But they were administrating, showing that there is no problem and difficulty in that. It must just be a barrier, that's all. It's not a tasbih to be read. Tujhe

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Look at the number of things of ibrat. But we just take it as a big joke. Look at the kind of deaths, where they are taking place. On the very first day, at the stadium, person loses his life. Now we must have good opinion and we must always make dua, Allah tabarak wa ta'ala make everybody's maghfirat. And we don't know how Allah ta'ala will deal with the person in the hereafter. But this is what we are saying all the time. Look at different places, the type of sudden deaths. Tujhe husne zahir ne dhoke mein dala. He said, your life, it seems, is addressing us. Tujhe har waqt ye dhun hai rahun sabse bala. I must be above all. In everything, the person wants that he must have the best car, the best home, the best clothes. In everything, the person wants that I must be recognized as the best. Oh, zinat nirali, oh, fashion nirala. Look at the different kinds of fashion. The person just goes hook, line and sinker for the fashions. Fashion and passion, that's all. You say, if a person knows that he's going to leave this world one day, does he live like that, that all his time and life and occupation of the mind is in nothing but to be one better than the other in fashion, in design and in pattern? Tujhe husne zahir ne dhoke mein dala. This is a deception of the husne zahir, outward beauty. May Allah tabaraka wa ta'ala give us all the best of dunya and the best of akhirat. I'll make a few minutes zikr now. Allah ta'ala reward you on this Saturday night to spend your time here. अल्लाह अल्लाह कैसा प्यारा नाम है आ

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Forgive our major sins and minor sins, sins that we committed knowingly, unknowingly, in the light of day or darkness of nights. My beloved Allah, we are being lashed by fitnas from all sides. Hum kidhar jaye mere maula? Who is there to protect us besides you? Give us such love of yours and that of Nabi alayhi salatu wasalam, that nafs and shaitan cannot distance us from you for a single moment. Aapki aisi muhabbat de, aisi muhabbat de. Nabi alayhi salatu wasalam ka aisa ishq aur muhabbat de. Ke nafs aur shaitan aap se, ay Rabbe Kareem, dur na kar sake. Make us the fish that swims deep down in your ocean of marifat. Bless us with such yaqeen in you, my Allah, such tawakkul and trust in you. Bless us with your qurb, with your ma'rifat, with yaqeen, my beloved Allah. Make us yours and become ours. We acknowledge that indeed we are the most sinful ones on the surface of the earth. But where else can we go, my Allah? We have come to your door with great hope, with great ummeed of forgiveness of our sins and blessings and rahmat and mercy. Ey Rabbe Kareem, garche pur khata hai par kahan jaye tera banda, garche pur khata hai par kahan jaye tera banda, tere dar par tera banda ba ummeed e karam aaya, tere

Rabbi Kareem, bless us with the best of dunya and akhirat. Barakat in our businesses, in our home, in our life, in our time, in every ni'mat and bounty you give us. Bless us with istiqamat on deen, with khatima on iman. Salamati deen aur aza ke saath Madina Sharif mein hame shahadat ki maut naseeb farma. 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

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Those who are sick and ailing, give them shifa. Those who are in financial difficulties, remove their difficulties with plentiful of halal rizq. Those who are in search of marriage partners, bless them with pious, righteous, compatible marriage partners. Those who are weak, give them strength. Those who are on journeys, make them reach the destination safely. Ay Rabbi Kareem, those who have no children, bless them with pious, righteous children. And those who have children, keep their children steadfast on Sirat-e-Mustaqim. Ay Rabbi Kareem, bless us with all the goodness that Nabi alayhi salatu wasalam asked for us. Bless the Ummat with their goodness. And from all the mischief, corruption and fitnas, he asks for protection. Protect us and the Ummat of Nabi Pak sallallahu alayhi wa sallam. You are well aware of the good wishes, desires, aspirations in the hearts of everyone who has raised his or her hand before you this part of the night. Ay Rabbi Kareem, fulfill their good wishes, desires and aspirations. And you are well aware of the difficulties, the hardship, the pain, the suffering, the tests and the trial, the sickness and the weakness of each and every individual. With your kindness, fazl and ihsan, remove their weakness, pain, suffering, difficulties and hardships. Ya Rabbi, maaf farma, maaf farma, maaf farma.

Allah Ta'ala is not muhtaj, it must be a Thursday night or Monday night to give us

بسم الله الرحمن الرحيم. This is a few couplets poetry written and composed by Hazrat Hakim Muhammad Akhtar Sahib, Damat Barakatuh.

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This is the whole purpose, this is the whole maqsad, this is the whole objective, this is the whole reason for which we become bay'at. Bay'at is neither farz nor wajib. The whole purpose is islah. Islah is farz. Even if a person does not become bay'at all his life to some shaykh, but if he makes his islah, then it is sufficient. Islah is something that is farz, it's compulsory. Just as namaz is farz, roza is farz, zakat is farz, islah is also a kind of farz. To purify the heart of malice, of greed, of pride, of arrogance, of envy, of jealousy. Now to purify the hearts of all these evils and to fill the heart with shukr, with sabr, with taqwa, with zuhad, with qanaat, with contentment, with piety, with gratitude to Allah tabaraka wa ta'ala. Now all these things when the person does, then we say his islah has been made. The fulfillment of the rights of everyone. If he has been causing any pain and suffering to anyone, then to ask for forgiveness, to make the qazas of the salats that he has missed, to pay the zakat which after he changed his life, then he realized that he did not pay zakat for so many years. So now to pay that zakat doesn't mean that from there he starts off now. So then we'll say this person's islah has been made, and the najat of a person is dependent on that. It is the prerogative of Allah tabaraka wa ta'ala that he can forgive whomsoever he wishes. Allah Ta'ala is not in need of our ibadat, zikr, tilawat, so that He may forgive us. He is not in need of it. But Allah Ta'ala has got a system. Just as in everything else, we follow that system. When a person wants to earn livelihood, then he goes to the bazaar, marketplace, goes into some profession, he does something. Although if you have to ask him who is Razzaq, he will tell you Allah Ta'ala. But because Allah Ta'ala is Razzaq, so therefore he doesn't just close his shop and sit at home. He believes in Allah Ta'ala being Razzaq, but in this world, being a world of means, then the person goes and adopts some means. If a person wants a halal child, we're not talking about illegitimate children. Person wants a halal child. Child who is a halali, not a harami. That's why Arif Billah, the Shah Ki Muhammad Akhtar Sahib, Damat Barakatum, Sayyidi Wish. He said once, he said, if somebody, a non-Muslim, says that why did Allah Ta'ala make zina haram? So he said, Allah Ta'ala made zina haram because He doesn't want your child to be harami. Because if He didn't make it haram, then we do not know with whom your wife would have had an association. So you yourself wouldn't have known whose child it is. So Allah Ta'ala did not want harami children. That's why He made it haram. So if a person wants a halal child, doesn't want harami child, then what must he do? Make nikah. Then after nikah also it's not necessary that the wife will give birth to some child. Sometimes Allah Ta'ala gives sons, sometimes He gives daughters, sometimes He gives sons and daughters, and sometimes He gives nothing. That is Allah tabaraka wa ta'ala's qudrat and His power. For some people it is a rahmat that Allah ta'ala does not give them children. They may become very excited and very depressed. No children, no children. But Allah ta'ala knows in His wisdom that this person, if he was blessed with children, those children could have been a real pain in his neck for him and could have gone on to wrong lines and tracks. Every day
what kinds of cases we deal with. Just yesterday or day before yesterday, the person found his daughter in a bar with a non-Muslim. She said she's married him already. So therefore Allah tabaraka wa ta'ala only knows. So for some people, no children is a rahmat. And for some people, children is a ni'mat. The Anbiya alayhi salatu wasalam, they asked for children. The pious and the righteous, they ask for children. So there's nothing wrong in asking. But if for some reason Allah ta'ala does not bless the couple with the child, then the person must think that it is some kind of rahmat, so that you don't get depressed and keep on making dua and whatever permissible tadbir there is. So we were talking about islah, that islah is farz. So just as we adopt the means in other things, in the same way for najat and salvation also, that is the means that the person makes namaz, roza, zakat, hajj, ibadat, zikr, tilawat, fulfillment of rights, etc., etc. Why do we not adopt means when it comes to deen and when it comes to sharia, when it comes to our spirituality? So therefore, Arif Billah Dar Shah Hakim Muhammad Akhtar Sahab Damat Barakatuh, my Shaykh, in this poetry which he wrote to his Shaykh, he says, Saqiya jame ulfat pila de, meri islah ki bhi dua de. That is what we seek. But first the Shaykh-e-Kamil has to have. If he is a Shaykh-e-Kamil, then he does have. But if he is not like us, then of course, what is he going to give us to drink if he doesn't have anything himself? First he must have himself, then he can give somebody to drink. If he doesn't have it himself, how is he going to give somebody to drink? کیوں ہمیں کچھ تاثیر نہیں کیا عشق کا دل میں تیر نہیں کیوں ہمیں کچھ تاثیر نہیں کیا عشق کا دل میں تیر نہیں جب خود ہی نہیں نور دل میں منبر پہ وہ کیا برسائیں گے. But sometimes it happens that the Shaykh Kamil has got plenty of noor, he's got plenty of ulfat and muhabbat of Allah tabaraka wa ta'ala. He's got oceans of it. But a person does not want to drink, then what are you going to do? This after Asr, I was explaining in the informal majlis at home, that we heard many times, Nigahe wali ki ye taaseer dekhi, badalte hazaro ki taqdeer dekhi. In just the gaze of the wali, we saw this effect, that people's lives changed. But whose gaze could have been more powerful than the gaze of Rasulullah Pak sallallahu alayhi wa sallam? Whose majlis could have been more powerful than the majlis of Nabi alayhi salatu was salam? Whose waaz could have been more powerful than the waaz and nasihat of Rasulullah Pak sallallahu alayhi wa sallam? Whose tilawat of the Quran Sharif could have had more effect and impact than the tilawat of Nabiya Pak sallallahu alayhi wa sallam? Yet the munafiqeen and the hypocrites, they came and went, how many majlis they attended, nothing happened. They went deeper and deeper into the nifaq and hypocrisy. They learned nothing. Nabi alayhi salatu wasalam, look at the effort that he made. And there are many people who came with an open mind, one gaze upon them, they were from the kuffar, they became Muslims, they became a people of iman. But Abu Jahl, Abu Lahab, Abdullah bin Ubay ibn Salul and all the others, how many times they not only saw Nabi alayhi salatu wasalam, they sat with him and they listened to him. So we ourselves must be desirous first. If we are not desirous, if the earth is dry and is not desirous of receiving the rains, then Allah tabaraka wa ta'ala is obliged to send rain. But when the earth cries that I am dry, I am cracking everywhere, there's no water,
Allah Tabaraka wa Ta'ala sends the rains. When the baby cries, then the mother gives the milk. When the child cries and demands something, then the parents say, whatever it is, give it to him now. There must be a desire in the heart. So, Saqiya jame ulfat pila de, meri islaha ki bhi dua de. Besides the drink of the muhabbat of Allah Tabaraka wa Ta'ala from those cups of jame muhabbat, the person says, islaha ki bhi dua de. Make dua for my islah. We have to adopt three things. Walawla fazlullahi alaykum wa rahmatuhu ma zaka minkum min ahadin abada walakinna Allah yuzakki man yasha. So therefore three things have been mentioned in there. Fadlullah, Allah tabaraka wa ta'ala's fazl. We must seek Allah tabaraka wa ta'ala's fazl. Ask him for his ihsan, for his fazl, for his kindness. Ask Allah tabaraka wa ta'ala for his rahmat, for his mercy. And ask Allah tabaraka wa ta'ala for his mashiyat. Allah ta'ala must decide. Ask him to make the decision for us that we want our islah to be made. When the person is desirous and is seeking these things from Allah tabaraka wa ta'ala, then Allah tabaraka wa ta'ala will connect him with somebody who will be able to make his islah. Provided then again he follows the prescriptions that are given. If he does not follow that prescription, then how is he going to make his islah? Therefore they say generally, three people don't benefit very much from the Shaykh Kamil. Three people don't benefit very much. One is khas khadims, those who are khas khadims, they call themselves. So they take it for granted that everything is for us, Jannat is for us now because we made some khidmat of the Shaykh. They don't worry too much about making amal on the nasihats. Or the wives, they take it for granted that our husband, so he'll go Jannat, take us also. And sometimes the children take it for granted, my father. People from the world sometimes recognize that father, but the children don't recognize. Therefore, as the Tanvi Rahmatullah Alayhi used to say, I don't like anybody very, very khas. I got khas in my heart, but he says, but in dealings and outward relationship, he says that is a very dangerous thing. Therefore, I always announce and say very, very clearly, I don't have any left-hand men, right-hand men. You can come directly to me. There's no need for any agencies in between. Everyone on my right is my right-hand man and everyone on the left is my left-hand man. So, islah ki bhi dua de, that is the whole purpose and maqsad, islah. Checklist, we have to have a checklist how much islah is being made. We don't say it will happen overnight. But that person must be at it. He wants to make his islah complete. Then only he will truly enjoy that sukoon in his heart. He will enjoy that qurb and marifat and muhabbat of Allah tabaraka wa ta'ala. All the diamonds and pearls and jewelry of the world and all the gold mines and silver mines and all the oil wells of the world and all the value that it has cannot pay for that connection and ta'alluq with Allah tabaraka wa ta'ala. It cannot pay for it. Because Allah tabaraka wa ta'ala's treasures are unlimited, and the one who puts you in connection with that treasures, then what is the value? But when can that happen? When the person himself, that person in whose hands we give our hands, he himself, his gaze must not be on the wealth or property or the palaces and the oil wells and the gold and silver. If his gaze is going to be on that of the murids, then finish. Then where can they have tawakkul and yaqeen in Allah tabaraka wa ta'ala? So there must be a desire in our own hearts first. Then Allah tabaraka wa ta'ala will create the means for our islah. Saqiya jame ulfat pilade. This muhabbat of Allah tabaraka wa ta'ala cannot be explained. It is an experience. Mere maula se mujhko mila de aur gunahon se mujhko chhuda de. We have discussed this many times in Ramadan and other
other occasions also. And it just happens that most of the times it is read by Maulana Salman. So, mere maula se mujhko mila de aur gunaho se mujhko chuda de. The noor of giving up sins is much, much, much more stronger and powerful than the noor of tahajjud salat, ishraq and chasht and awwabin and our nawafil and our zikrullah. The noor of giving up a sin is much more than the noor of the tahajjud. A person is making tahajjud upon tahajjud but is not giving up sins. He makes his tahajjud salat and then he switches on the TV and watches porn site. So can there be noor in that? But if the person resists that temptation to watch that porn site, he resists the temptation to watch that late night movie, he resists the temptation to read those filthy magazines or to cast lustful glances. Now the real pain will come on the heart at that time when he's resisting that temptation to commit sin. That's the time the pain will come on the heart. And that pain that will come, it will generate noor in the heart. Hydroelectric scheme, the more the force of the water, the more powerful the force of the water, the more electricity is generated. So we mustn't get worried about those taqazas. Those taqazas of sin, we must never worry about it. It will come. For the greatest waliullahs also it will come. Of course, they suppress it. But the thing is, these taqazas will remain there till the dying day. That's the test of taqwa. Hazrat Jibreel alayhi salatu wasalam, can anybody say that he's muttaqi? Jibreel alayhi salatu

She is a farishta of Allah tabaraka wa ta'ala. He just cannot commit any sin. But we as human beings, the noor in the heart will be developed with taqwa. Taqwa is the ghiza of the heart. Apne malik se uth kar ke faryad kar Dil ko sajde mein ro ro ke abad kar Apne malik se uth kar ke faryad kar Dil ko sajde mein ro ro ke abad kar Dil ko noor-e-taqwa se tu shad kar Dil ko noor-e-taqwa 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happy with the noor of taqwa That's the ghiza, that's the food of the heart Nafs dushman hai dushman ko na shad kar Nafs is your enemy Displease the enemy and please Allah ta'ala So the noor of tahajjud is very very strong But the noor of staying away from sins is much much much more stronger than the noor of tahajjud If a person didn't make one tahajjud in his life, Allah Ta'ala is not going to question him. But if he's going to keep on indulging in sins, don't make tawbah, then he's got to answer for it. So this is the purpose of the Shaykh-e-Kamil. Why do we become bayat? Or gunaho se mujhko chhoda de. Give me some kind of prescription that I give up sins in my life. And sins are not only zina, sin is not only adultery and gambling and drinking. Disobedience of Allah tabaraka wa ta'ala is a sin. So there is some kind of effect in the sohbat and company of those who are pious and righteous that Allah tabaraka wa ta'ala gives the himmat and the courage to give up those sins. So many people, they don't know how they came out of it. They say it was impossible for us to give up those sins. Our discos and our movies and our drug habits and everything. We went to rehabs and we went here and there and everything, but nothing happened. We just really don't know how we gave it up. So there is an effect in it. Mere maula se mujhko mila de aur gunaho se mujhko chhoda de.

मुझको नफरत हो हर मासूयत से, रूह को मेरी ऐसी दवा दे. That hatred must come, hatred of sins in my heart. If a person hates something, then he doesn't go close to it. If a person hates something, will he go close to it? You only go close to something that you love, you like, you have an attachment to. But something that you hate, then you want to run far from there. Accidentally also, if you come away close to the area where there is a rubbish dump and there's plenty of filth there and there's a filthy, dirty smell that's emanating from that rubbish dump, and the person used to live far away where there was gardens of flowers and fragrant smell, but accidentally he had to come very close to that rubbish dump, will he like to remain there long? He will want to run from there as quickly as possible.

like that, Allah, of seek from Allah Ta'ala, that put such hatred of sins into my heart. Allah Ta'ala must put hatred of sins into our hearts. When the hatred of sins will come, then the person will go towards a ta'at. You will not want to remain in sins when the hatred of sins will come. But if there is a liking for sins, there is a pleasure in sins, so then no matter how many speeches he will listen to, he is not going to give it up, because he is enjoying some kind of pleasure in it. If a person has got a rash and he is scratching and he is scratching and he is enjoying it, after a little while it will start bleeding, then turn septic, then sometimes they will say, now amputate. Now while she was scratching, at that time the compassionate doctor told him, or dermatologist told him, that take some injection, take some ointment, do something, but don't keep scratching. So he says, you're preventing me from enjoyment. I'm enjoying it. Na kaleji me na jalebi me wo maza hai, jo hazrat khujli ke khujlane me maza hai. He said, the enjoyment that I'm getting in the scratching, I don't even get in eating jalebi, and you telling me to stop scratching. So he says, this enjoyment is temporary. After that will be amputation, the end result. So like that, the mashayikh, the Allahwalas, our muhaddithin, mufassireen, ulama-e haq, they are like that compassionate, loving dermatologists. They don't even charge us fees to, like the dermatologists. And they say that this is temporary enjoyment. This sins is giving you enjoyment, but it's temporary. After that, how that person will have to end up with an amputation, then you will have to suffer the consequences in this world, in the qabr, in the akhirat. So we say, you're stopping us from enjoyment. They say, we're not stopping you from enjoyment, we're stopping you from the end result. So find enjoyment in halal. You rather eat that jalebi. If the enjoyment in this is more than the jalebi, you rather eat the jalebi. That's halal. Therefore, they say, if a person's wife is not too pretty also, in comparison with others, then consider her as your Layla. Because she is the means of getting you connected with your Mawla. Whatever she may be, but she is the means, because she is protecting you from zina. So make little sabr in this world. So one very pretty woman had a very ugly husband. So she used to tell him, you Jannati also and I am Jannati also. Both of us are Jannati. She said, how can both of us be Jannati? So she says, when I look at you, I make sabr. And when you look at me, you make shukr. So both of us will go Jannat. Shumalna khairat hai. Sahi hai. So we say, oh Allah, put the hatred of sins into our hearts. There is enjoyment, true, in. We haven't tasted the enjoyment of the qurb and ma'rifat of Allah Ta'ala, and in His obedience, what kind of enjoyment there is. Therefore, we give ourselves to all kinds of temptations. And we find at the end of the day, no peace, no happiness, no sukoon, nothing, no chain. Rain mein chain nahi, rain mein chain nahi, chain Allah ki yaad mein hai, Shaykh used to say. The chain is not in the rain. The rain is jaiz, permissible, earn it halal way. But the chain, the sukoon, the tranquility is in Allah Ta'ala ki yad. Mujhko nafrat ho har maasiyat se, rooh ko meri aisi dawa de. Shaykh is not there for just wazifas, wazifas, wazifas. Most of them, that's all there is, nothing but wazifas. Where there is any kind of islahi programs. Wazifa in some places, it is subscription fees.
Bayat also, there's some subscription fees, some pay of the fees. Or bring hadiyas. That's all. Jaise one peer sahab used to say, agar tu baghal mein murghi na laya, to barabar hai tu aya ke na aya. If when you come and you don't bring murghi and come, then this, then whether you came or didn't come doesn't make any difference. It means bring something and come. And the Shaykh Kamil will look at the khulus in the person and not the fulus. I gave that incident that one person was going to visit his Shaykh Kamil, Allah wala Shaykh. Now he was a poor person, he didn't have anything to really take and go. Now he used to see other people taking something or the other. So he went to the jungle, chopped some wood, made a bundle of the wood. Those days they used to cook with wood and coal. That was the fuel. So he brought the wood to the Shaykh. With what khulus he brought it. And the Shaykh also was a mukhlis Shaykh. So he said, this wood this person has brought, keep it one side. The day I die, then make the water of my ghusl hot with this wood. Because of the ikhlas with which he has brought it. Ikhlas, that is what they want to say. If there's ikhlas, Allah tabaraka wa ta'ala takes the person very swiftly. If there's no ikhlas, then nothing. The person remains on the ground. People will be flying high in the air and the person will remain, no matter how many years he spends. So let us not be neglectful. Let us not take everything for granted. It doesn't deprive us of the happiness. In fact, we get true enjoyment and happiness after that.

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In so many other things, we don't become overwhelmed and overpowered, although there is a taqaza. If there is a taqaza in the heart of somebody to drink poison, does he drink it? Knowing the harm of that poison, then there is a taqaza, but he doesn't drink it. That poison sometimes can be halal. That poison sometimes can be halal. Now you will wonder, how can poison be halal? That means for that person, sometimes even some halal thing can be like poison. If you still didn't understand, I will explain even further. That for that person, sometimes some halal thing can be like poison. That like how poison kills. Now for this person who is suffering from a certain ailment, sickness, disease, the doctor will say that if you have to eat this or drink that, then it will lead to your death. The person's sugar is very, very high. Now the doctor is stopping him from eating something that is sweet. He says you'll go into coma, and after that you could even lose your life. You could have a heart attack. So now it's halal. Now who can tell that jalebi wasn't halal or that halwa wasn't halal? So even halal thing, if we are going to take and is going to lead to death or increase the sickness and illness, then we will restrain ourselves. Then what about that which is totally poison and totally haram? So the taqaza will come, just as for that person also, there's a taqaza. He wants to eat those things. He wants to drink those things. Now here it is something that's totally haram. So if the person is going to take it, it's worse than poison. It's worse than poison. Poison will lead to physical death, and this poison will lead to spiritual death, where the person is going to suffer in the akhirat also. So the sensible Muslim, he will distance himself. Let the taqaza come. For taqaza agar masiyat ka hoon na maghloob, will not become overpowered. So then that will generate the noor of taqwa. Those taqazas is resisting. The more he's resisting, the more noor of taqwa is generated. But the moment taqaza came finished, the person is indulging in that sin. So then what little was inside, that also will go away.

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In the dream world, everything seems real. The person is dreaming that he's in a prison and he's chained and he's being beaten up, but in reality he's a king, he's got a big palace and he's got thousands of people at his beck and command. But in the dream world he really believes he's in the prison. And another person is in the prison. He is tied and chained, but when he fell off to sleep, then he dreams that he's in a palace and he's enjoying the food and luxuries and all the servants at his service and everything else, but it's a dream world. Just now when he'll get up from the dream, he'll find where he is. So like that, we are in a dream world. The reality is when we get up from that dream world. So khab-e ghaflat, we are in khab-e ghaflat. We truly believe that we are enjoying ourselves when we are engaging in sins and disobedience. Allah tabaraka wa ta'ala give us all hidayat. Read one more and conclude it.

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Qamat means the features of someone we see, some pretty face, then we forget our istiqamat. And we forget also there'll be qiyamat. So apne jazb se, Ya Allah, with your power of jazb, with your power that you have of pulling towards you whosoever you desire and wish, without making him go through all the other difficulties and tests, you have that power. So Ya Allah, make us yours with your power of jazb. That means create the conditions that we remain mustaqeem, straight and steadfast on our deen. That nothing disturbs our tranquility. Nothing distracts us. We will live in this world. We'll do everything in this world. Dunya ke mashghalon mein bhi wo ba khuda rahe. Wo sab ke saath rahe ke bhi sab se juda rahe. They will remain in this world, in the business house, in the home, in the, they'll marry, bring up children, do everything. Dunya ke mashghalon mein bhi, but ba khuda rahe. Always conscious. Allah is watching. Sab ke saath reh ke bhi sab se juda rahe. With everybody, at the heart is with Allah Ta'ala. In the laughter, in the joke, in the drinking, eating, marrying, everything. But what does Allah Ta'ala demand? Nabi alayhi salatu wasalam, what are his teachings? They fulfill that. That's all. So we say, O Allah, with your jazb, power of jazb, make us yours. Like how a person steps into a lift. Now there are 50 floors to climb, 100 floors to climb, and now they're going to 200 and 300 floors. The buildings are rising higher and higher. So now if the person looks up at the topmost floor, then he'll give up hope. He'll say, how can I really reach there? Impossible. Yet, if he has to climb the stairs, slowly but surely he will reach there. If he uses the strength that Allah Ta'ala has given him, he can climb slowly, slowly he'll reach there. That is why they always have stairs, so that if there is no electricity, then at least they can climb the stairs. But what is the easy way? Easy way is get into the lift, press a button and finish. Next minute you are there. So get into that lift. The person has to get into that lift. Without getting into that lift, how will that lift take him up? If the person is not going to get into the lift, stay outside, keep on watching and say, MashaAllah, very beautiful, and I want to reach the top there, roof garden there, penthouse there, this there, that there, and the person was told also how beautiful it is right on top and the beautiful view and everything else. So now he's standing outside then watching all the time. And somebody tells him, get into this lift and press this button and you will be there in a few minutes, you'll be there, a few seconds you'll be there. So now he says, now I'm too scared to get into this lift. I'm too scared to get into this lift. What if this lift gets stuck halfway? So will that person be ever able to get up quickly there? So that is our condition. When we say get into this lift, outwardly it seems like it's difficult. There's namaz, there's roza, there's zakat, there's hajj, there's ibadat, there's tilawat, there's muamalat, there's muashara, there's dealings, everything. Outwardly it looks like it's too much. But we say get into this lift. And what is that lift? It's the muhabbat of Allah Ta'ala and His Rasul Sallallahu Alaihi Wasallam. That's the lift. Get into that lift and press the button. So that muhabbat of Allah Ta'ala will make things easy and the person will move so fast. And the ishq of Nabi alayhi salatu wasalam will make him go very, very speedily. And he will be there on the topmost floor. From the arsh, he will go, from the farsh, he will go to the arsh within seconds. From the ground, he will raise his head and he'll be there.
May Allah subhanahu wa ta'ala give me, give you and the ummah at large the tawfiq of understanding and making amal. الحمد لله رب العالمين والصلاة والسلام على سيد الأنبياء والمرسلين صلى الله عليه وعلى آله وأصحابه أجمعين يا ذا الجلال والإكرام يا ذا الجلال والإكرام يا ذا الجلال والإكرام يا أرحم الراحمين يا أرحم الراحمين يا أرحم الراحمين. These young friends of mine, on a Saturday night when there's so much of attractions and distractions, my beloved Allah, they sit in your house. My beloved Allah, we all want your ma'rifat, your yaqeen, muhabbat in our hearts. Hatred of sins. We want ishq of Nabi alayhi salatu wasalam. We want a taste, my beloved Allah, of the sweetness of iman. We want istiqamat on our deen. My beloved Allah, when the taqazas of masiyat come into our hearts, let us not be overwhelmed and overpowered. Let our hearts be attached with you so firmly and so strongly. Let our bond with Nabi alayhi salatu wasalam be so firm and so strong that nafs and shaitan cannot distance us from you. Ey Rabbe Kareem, hum kamzor hai, zaeef hai, natawa hai. With your power of jazb, make us yours. Jazb se ae mere malik, ehle taqwa karam se bana de. Ho taqaza agar masiyat ka, ho na maghloob himmat khuda de. Bless us with the best of dunya and akhirat. Those who are sick and ailing, give them shifa. Those who are weak, give them strength. Bless us with barakat in our businesses, in our homes, in our life, in our time. Make us yours and become ours. The ummat of Nabi alayhi salatu wasalam around the globe is going through very, very testing times. Ey Rabbe Kareem, remove the difficulty, the hardship, the pain, the suffering. Those who have been arrested and imprisoned unjustly, my beloved Allah, create the conditions for their release. Palestine, Chechnya, Bosnia, Kashmir, Afghanistan, Pakistan, Sudan, Somalia, all parts of Africa, Europe, Asia, America, my beloved Allah, which part of the world the ummah of Nabi alayhi salatu wasalam is not being tested? Ey Rabbe Kareem, ummah par raham farma, raham farma, raham farma. We know it is our weakness, my beloved Allah. Forgive us and forgive the ummah of Nabi alayhi salatu wasalam. Remove the pain and suffering of mankind around the globe. Bless everyone with hidayat. Ey Rabbe Kareem. Ey Rabbe Kareem, oh my beloved Allah.

ik ben marna hai aakhir maut. Don't let the angel of death visit us in any kind of haram action. When the time of our death comes, take us to Madina Tayyiba. Bless us with shahadat in Madina Tayyiba, with burial in Baqi. Unite the hearts of husbands and wives, parents and children, brothers and sisters, ummat of Nabi alayhi salatu wasalam. 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

Bless us with all the goodness that Nabi alayhi salatu wasalam asked for us. Bless the ummah with that goodness. Protect us and the ummah from all the fitnas, corruption and mischief that Nabi alayhi salatu wasalam asked protection from. ربنا تقبل منا انك انت السميع القديم وتب علينا انك انت التواب الرحيم. Beloved Allah, you are well aware of the good wishes, the good desires, the aspiration, the tamanna that is in the hearts of these friends of mine, whosoever may have raised his or her hand before you this part of the night. Ya Allah, fulfill their good wishes, good desires, good tamanna. And you are well aware of the difficulty, the hardship, the pain and suffering of each and every individual who has raised his or her hand before you this part of the night. With your fazl, with your kindness, with your ihsan, remove the pain, the suffering, the sickness, the disease, the difficulties, the hardship, the tests and the trials. وصلى الله تعالى على خير خلقه سيدنا ونبينا وشفيعنا ومولانا محمد وآله وأصحابه أجمعين برحمتك يا أرحم الراحمين.

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But the ikhlas and muhabbat of some of you all brought me back again. Bulbul karna tu karai nada, paabandh sukoot aur khamoshi. 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Where can we remain quiet? This is the ikhlas of some of you. So make dua for my good health.

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Ulama-i kiram, most respected brothers and also our sisters at the madrasa and those listening over receivers. For the past two or three Mondays we have been discussing what is referred to in suluk as qabz and bast. When the person is in a state of depression, in inverted commas, the person is feeling very low. He is feeling very tight and narrowed. He is not getting any kind of enjoyment in his ibadat, in his zikr, in his tilawat. Then we normally term that as qabz. Just as when a person says that unko qabz ho gaya, then what it means, if a person goes to a hakim and says unko qabz ho gaya, then it means he's got constipation. So like that, this person has got some kind of constipation also. So just as the hakim then gives some kind of laxative to remove the distress of constipation, so like that the shaykh gives some kind of prescription to eliminate and remove that state of qabz. And when the person is feeling very happy, very comfortable, very joyous, the person is enjoying his ibadat, zikr, tilawat, is looking forward to more, then we say he's in a state of bast, that there is expansion, there's plenty of spaciousness, there's comfort, there's no distress, there's no narrowing, there's no tightness. Now these two states I've been explaining that good people and bad people both can experience. The very pious, very righteous, they can experience it too. And the sinful ones like us, they can experience it too. So there is no need to lose hope when the person is in a state of qabz. The person must not think that the end of the world has come. He does not have to throw in the towel or despair of the mercy of Allah tabaraka wa ta'ala. Allah tabaraka wa ta'ala's mercy is unlimited. I've explained to you the different reasons why this could occur. For those who may not have heard it, then you must get those tapes and listen to them from the library. So there are many, many different reasons why Allah tabaraka wa ta'ala puts a person through these two different states. But in layman's language, if the person does not have hunger, then he will not appreciate food. And if he does not experience thirst, then he will not enjoy any kind of drink. So there must be a state of thirst to enjoy the cool drinks, the juices and everything else that we drink. And there must be hunger to enjoy all the delicious food. So in this path of Allah tabaraka wa ta'ala also there has to be some kind of qabz and bast. There must be some kind of high and a low. Otherwise the person is going to find the same kayfiyat all the time. So he will not experience the joy of kaifiyat. Or the person is going through a very low in his life, then if the person loses hope, then he will not be able to get this connection with Allah tabaraka wa ta'ala, because Allah tabaraka wa ta'ala is putting him through that for the sake of this enjoyment. But for sinners like us, we must think that all these states of qabz and depression and tightness and narrowedness and everything else is because of our sins. So now we continue from where we left off last week.
that after the person returns from Umrah or Hajj, or after having completed Ramadan and Aitikaf, if the person falls into temptation once again, engaging in those same evils which he made tawbah from and for which he made dua for protection from, he returns home or leaves the masjid only to return to the same sins without any kind of conscience, then this is the beginning of his plunge. He should picture himself standing at the edge of a precipice, and before him a sheer and endless drop with just one step. The person is standing right on the end of the precipice, cornered high mountain, and now he's there. Just one step and he's right down. His skull will crack, his bones will break, and he will move on to another world. So this is what the person must picture himself. That one step in sin, and the person could have gone for all times. Sometimes the sins are so dangerous, it's just like the small spark of fire, but it can light up a huge forest. Why do they say don't throw your cigarettes when there's dry wood around, or in the forest, or in dry grass? Because it can light up a whole forest. It could be just one spark, and we know if you are going to do that somewhere near a petrol station or where there's a lot of petrol around or gas around, then it can light up the whole garage. So sin is that dangerous. How many people have slipped? How many people? They were in the masajid, they were in works of deen, some of them even went to khanqahs, and some of them went for hajj upon hajj and umrahs upon umrahs. And after that they slipped. Temptation got the better of them. Many of them, or some of them, even lost their iman. Some pretty face, unconcerned which religion the person belongs to, nothing. But Ajid, they were in works of deen. Some of them even went to khanqahs, and some of them went for hajj upon hajj and umrahs upon umrahs. And after that they slipped. Temptation got the better of them. Many of them, or some of them, even lost their iman. Some pretty face, unconcerned which religion the person belongs to, nothing. But just because it's a pretty face, the person gave his life and he gave his deen also.

There are so many cases of such a nature. So we must not treat sins lightly. As human beings, we can commit mistakes, we can err, we can fault, we can slip. But the person must not treat sins as if some kind of a fly just sat on the person's forehead and he moved it away with his hands. We must consider it to be something that can burn up the person's iman. Unfortunately, this negligence is our biggest problem. The person's negligence. And I have said many, many times that this negligence, that is ghaflat, that is the hen which lays the eggs of many, many kinds of sins. Ghaflat, negligence, is that hen which lays many, many different kinds of, or many eggs of different kinds of sins. ND562403, please remove your car. ND562403. So ghaflat and negligence is a very, very severe kind of disease. So now this person who remains negligent, then whatever kind of sin he commits after that can all be expected. So now this person is right on the precipice, and any time he can fall. Many have slipped, and it was a real scramble and climb to get back on top. Many managed to struggle and just crawl back. They just made it, not on their strength, it was on the strength, or it was because of the mercy and compassion of Allah tabaraka wa ta'ala that Allah ta'ala pulled them back. Otherwise the person could have gone headlong. If the person returns to his sins, then he will find himself drifting further than where he was prior to his good deeds. We should understand well, Allah ta'ala has mentioned in the Quran Sharif, la in shakartum la azidannakum. If you are going to show gratitude, then Allah tabaraka wa ta'ala will give an increase. Definite increase. Azidannakum. But also Allah tabaraka wa ta'ala warns that if you are going to show ingratitude, then his azab is also very, very severe. Allah ta'ala's grip, Allah ta'ala's punishment is also very severe. So if Allah ta'ala gave somebody the tawfiq of making salat, making zikr, tilawat, staying away from haram, fulfilling the rights of people, transacting business in a halal way, doing everything right. So at that time, the person must increase his shukr of Allah Ta'ala. Ya Allah, I'm grateful to you that you gave me this tawfiq, you blessed me with the tawfiq of doing that which is right. And then increase the good deeds and actions. But if the person starts going back to the old sins and is unconcerned, it doesn't even worry his conscience, then what is going to happen is that he's going to drift very, very much faster until, as I explained last week, the person can then even reach the stage where he gets a kind of tasalli, that he is quite happy and satisfied in his way of life. He will now find faults with everybody that is doing the right thing. This person will now start finding faults even with the iman of others. That where are you believing in the existence of Allah when there is no such thing as existence of Allah? That will be the last stage. Otherwise, even in those sins, you will find justification. We have reached that stage where people are just justifying their sins, and that is the worst thing that a Muslim can do. A Muslim, if he makes a'tiraf e-qusur, that he admits that I am weak, he can be doing the worst of crime or the most severest of sins he is engaged in. But if the bottom of his heart, he knows that what he is doing is wrong and he's not justifying it in any way and is sincerely repenting and asking Allah Ta'ala to give him the tawfiq to return to whomsoever whatever is due and not to return to those sins again, then inshallah someday he'll get the tawfiq of coming out. But if this person is quite happy in those sins, he is not interested in istighfar and tawbah, he is quite happy. In fact, he is very, very uncomfortable when somebody has to talk about those sins. He finds himself very uncomfortable. He is quite comfortable if he gets more and more people to join him in that sin.
So that is a very dangerous stage. And this is what I am repeatedly saying, that we have begun to justify our sins. For everything we are finding justification. If a person is making un-Islamic will, he's got a justification. He's making a will totally un-Islamic, but he finds some kind of justification. Says, I have only one son and I have only one daughter, and if I have to leave this behind Islamically, then my wife gets only so much. Now he will just find justification for what he has drawn up in the will, which is totally un-Islamic. If the person is engaging in watching some haram, then he'll find justification. That we must know what's happening around the globe. If we're not going to watch all those things, then how will we know what is happening around the world? So is that the only way to find out? That the person can read. Nowadays on the internet, there are lots of news items also, without all those pictures, without music. So no, but the person must find justification. The same goes with all our other actions, whether we are listening to music or whether there is no parda or there is no other kind of hukam of Allah Ta'ala in our lives, we'll find something to justify it. So that's when the person goes into the state of qabz, and then he finds itself very, very difficult to come out of it, because it's ingratitude to Allah Tabaraka wa Ta'ala. Just like how we, on disassociating ourselves from Allah Tabaraka wa Ta'ala, then azab of Allah Tabaraka wa Ta'ala visits the person in different forms. And the first target of that azab is the heart of that person. We're not talking about the physical heart. Great awliya-i kiram also, many of them passed away in heart attacks. And their heart attacks also were due mostly to our weaknesses. Because of the halat and the conditions of the ummah, their grief, their sorrow, their pain and their hurt, it leads to a lot of sicknesses. The doctors will think it's high blood pressure and it's this and it's that, but they don't know what the real cause is. And nowadays the murids give more problem to Shaykh than anything else. Their actions and their akhlaq and their manners and their character. The wives are complaining, the parents are complaining, brothers are complaining. Now if the Shaykh doesn't get heart attack, what is he going to get? The ustads, their pupils are giving them heart attacks. In the madaris, the pupils today no more respect them. The parents, the children are giving them heart attacks. Sometimes very pious parents, but the children are so disobedient. So we are the cause of all those problems. So that is physical heart. And that Allah Ta'ala is not going to question the person. But I'm talking about when the azab of Allah Tabaraka wa Ta'ala attacks the spiritual heart. Then this person's life becomes miserable. In spite of having everything, the person has got nothing. No peace of mind, no sukoon, no happiness, no contentment, no satisfaction. Look at the restlessness, the anxieties, the worries and the problems. Sleepless nights, and over what? Nothing but worldly things. Court cases upon court cases. And so many other things which we are seeing every day with our eyes. Or in that home, suddenly there's one monster that is growing up there. And he gives those parents a headache of their lives. I'm talking about those parents who themselves are not even performing salat. They themselves are hooked on all kinds of vices and evils. Then sometimes there's a punishment Allah Tabaraka wa Ta'ala gives one son, one daughter like that. Then they keep on crying all their lives. They will have everything. They'll have mansions, they'll have bungalows, they'll have millions. But no peace of mind, no happiness. They will keep running for ta'weezes, they'll keep running to the different amils, and those amils themselves will be running a bigger racket. Of course, again, we must not think that everybody who goes through some kind of a difficulty of this nature is an azab of Allah Ta'ala. That we must keep in our minds. I'm talking about the general condition of the ummah at large. So if the person is disobedient to Allah Ta'ala, then the heart, Allah Tabaraka wa Ta'ala, his azab is focused on the heart first.
Because the heart is the king of the body. The heart is the king of the body. So Allah tabaraka wa ta'ala is the king of all kings. So now when he attacks, then the first thing he attacks is the heart. His azab will attack the heart. When a person overtakes and overrules, if there's a coup d'etat in a country, then they don't go right out into the village there and go and catch one person who's cutting grass. They go for the king, they go for the ruler, they go for the prime minister, they go for the president of the country. First people they want to jail are those people. So like that, when there is anarchy in the person's life, then the first thing Allah tabaraka wa ta'ala attacks is the heart of the person, makes it restless, finish. The person has no sukoon, no chain, no peace of any kind. Whatever we are seeing in the outward world is actually a reflection of the anarchy which is within ourselves. There's anarchy in our own lives. Inside there's nothing but anarchy, disobedience to Allah tabaraka wa ta'ala. So when that is the situation inside, in our lives, in our actions, so a reflection of that we will see, a manifestation of that we see in the world, in the country. If every individual who is living in their country or the majority have got anarchy in their lives, so then what else are we going to find in the world? Allah Ta'ala is great, His glory and His mercy are unending. And even if He punishes, that punishment is to give the person a reminder. That means Allah Ta'ala is not there like some kind of unjust ruler or something. He doesn't get any kind of enjoyment in punishing. Why must He repeatedly mention about His mercy? Why must we be informed that Allah Ta'ala has only sent down 1% of His mercy into this world? And because of that 1% mercy, we find animals, human beings and everything showing mercy to others. Animals for the young ones, for the parents, for the children. All this mercy that you find in the world is just 1% reflection of that mercy of Allah Ta'ala. 99% He has kept for the Akhirah. So He's so merciful. And He wants that everybody must go into Jannah and enjoy His ni'mat and bounties unlimited. So when He sends punishment, also there's rahmat in that punishment too, so that this person returns to Him. When Allah tabaraka wa ta'ala sends punishment, there's even rahmat in that. لَعَلَّهُمْ يَرْجِعُونَ ظَهَرَ الْفَسَادُ فِي الْبَرِّ وَالْبَحْرِ بِمَا كَسَبَتْ أَيْدِي النَّاسِ لِيُزِيقَهُمْ بَعْضَ الَّذِي عَمِلُوا لَعَلَّهُمْ يَرْجِعُونَ. That is the whole reason. لَعَلَّهُمْ يَرْجِعُونَ, so that they may return. So it is as if it is a reminder that don't forget your promise that you made to me. Don't forget that you promised to be obedient to me. Don't forget that you promised to fulfill the pledge of love that you made. Don't forget, it must not be that you forget me, because then I will forget you. فَذْكُرُونِي أَذْكُرْكُمْ. Remember me, I remember you. I will remember you. What it means, فَذْكُرُونِي بِالْإِطَاعَ أَذْكُرْكُمْ بِالْإِنَايَةِ. You remember me with ita'at, with obedience, then I will remember you with inayat, with all the gifts, with all the ni'mat and all the bounties. So Allah Ta'ala reminds us with all the hiccups that we have in our lives. All those hiccups that come, it is a reminder, it is to get us up. Different kinds of reminders are sent to us. In different ways Allah Ta'ala reminds. Sometimes difficulty in breathing is a reminder. Sometimes some injury and pain is a reminder. Sometimes some accident is a reminder. Sometimes loss in wealth and health is a reminder. Loss in property is a reminder. Loss of children is a reminder. Shake up of the earth is a reminder. Gale force winds is a reminder. Different kinds of reminders Allah tabaraka wa ta'ala sends. From one side, we should hang our heads in shame if we don't thereafter remedy the situation and return to Allah with sincere repentance. Whilst Allah Ta'ala snatches away the kayfiyat, He also gives it back very quickly. In these days of fitna, if a person is committed to Allah Ta'ala's obedience
and he made a mistake, he slipped and he faltered, Allah Ta'ala takes it back only to give it again very quickly as soon as the person makes istighfar, tawbah, sincere tawbah. All Allah Ta'ala wants from us is ruju, to turn towards him, to return to him. When Zulaykha was trying to seduce Hazrat Yusuf alayhi salatu was salam, we all know that Zulaykha was a beautiful woman and she was the wife of the Aziz of Misr. And in that palace, seven doors were locked. Hazrat Yusuf alayhi salatu was salam, whom Allah Ta'ala had given half of the husn and beauty of the world,

He ran towards those doors. He said, Mu'adh Allah. And then he ran towards those doors. And Allah Ta'ala with His power and with His Qudrat caused the doors and the locks to open. And all the rest of the history of Hazrat Yusuf alayhi salatu wasalam, read it. So Allah Ta'ala with His Qudrat caused the locks to open. So the great lesson that He gave to us is that when we are tempted, then at that time turn towards Allah Ta'ala. Make ruju ila Allah, fafirru ila Allah. Run towards Allah Ta'ala. Now if the person is going to remain seated there and making istighfar also, he's watching the haram on the TV there, and he's reading tasbih also, will it work? So many people, whilst they are engaged, because they write to us, we know what they're going through. Whilst they are engaged in that sin, they say at that time we know exactly what we are doing is nothing but sinful, it is haram and it displeasing to Allah Ta'ala, but we just can't get ourselves to move away from there. So what is that? That is shaitaniyat, nafsaniyat. Allah Ta'ala has given the person the ability to move away from there, to switch off and run from there. Go away quickly, visit some friend, talk to somebody, eat, drink, engage in anything constructive. If the person is an engineer, then do some plans. If the person is an architect, do some plans. If the person is in any other profession, then read some books which are related to that profession. Get occupied in something else. How did people, when these things were not around, pass their time? So there is a way that the person can escape from these temptations. So when the person knows what he is doing is haram, and he remains in that state for a considerable period of time, then it means that the person is not conscious of the fact that Allah Tabaraka wa Ta'ala has the power to destroy him there and then, or to bring about humiliation, suffering and disgrace there and then. Especially those people like us who are well known to be in the masajid and with our outward garb also showing piety. So where is that consciousness then? Who are we fooling then? So the incident of Hazrat Yusuf alayhi salatu wasalam was a lesson for us. In a situation of temptation, we too should flee to Allah Tabaraka wa Ta'ala. Leave the place of temptation and desperately seek protection in Allah Ta'ala. If we do so sincerely, then Allah Ta'ala opens doors for our exit out of the sin or temptation that we are confronted by. Just as Hazrat Yusuf alayhi salatu wasalam, all those locks opened and those doors opened. Believe me that if the person really runs towards Allah Tabaraka wa Ta'ala, and here there's no question of being very fit and strong to run the marathon also. You don't have to run a marathon. You have to run with your heart. Turn towards Allah Ta'ala. Engage yourself in zikr, istighfar, tawbah, or do something constructive. So that is what we mean by running towards Allah Tabaraka wa Ta'ala. And when he's going to do that, then Allah Ta'ala with his qudrat and power, he said, this servant of mine in an age of fitnas and in an age when there is nothing but temptation all around, in an age when there is nothing but attraction and distraction of the haram kind, this young servant of mine, with everything going for him, health, knowledge, beauty, wealth, good car, good home, handsome, or if it's a woman, she's pretty, everything, but the person is believing very, very strongly and since that I am watching, Allah Ta'ala is watching. So therefore the person is distancing himself from that sin. So Allah Tabaraka wa Ta'ala then opens the person doors for him. Gives him sweetness of iman in his heart. That sweetness of iman, it comes in the heart. For example, zikrullah. There's a sweetness in zikrullah. Now that zikrullah sweetness is not the sweetness of sugar, where you get sweetness of sugar when you have to eat something sweet. What? There's a sweetness, a kind of sweetness that is in the heart. There's an explanation of what the sweetness is. It's a kafiyat. However, there were many, many people in the ummah of Nabi alayhi salatu wasalam, even recently, who got actual sweetness, literal sweetness, when they were making zikrullah. Literal sweetness. The mouth actually, the saliva actually turns sweet. Therefore,

In one of the Ramadan, I asked one simple question. I said, which sharbat or juice is that, or drink is that, which a person can drink in the month of Ramadan and his fast will not break? So they thought that Maulana forgot his masail now, that you can drink some kind of sharbat and still your fast doesn't break. I said, that sharbat is the sweetness of zikrullah. If somebody has to experience that literal sweetness in his mouth whilst making zikrullah in a state of fasting, so now saliva has become sweet. It's as if you added sugar in some juice. Now if you swallow that saliva, your fast doesn't break. So like that, there are many, many whom Allah tabaraka wa ta'ala gives this sweetness. So the sweetness of iman has been promised on these type of actions. And Allah tabaraka wa ta'ala gives it to such kind of young people. And even old people, provided the sincerity and there's a commitment to Allah tabaraka wa ta'ala. If the person doesn't run, then he is treading on very thin ice and he should prepare and brace himself for a lot more tests. Because once Allah Ta'ala's anger is unleashed, then who is there that can offer him any kind of protection? Then the major powers of the world also cannot offer protection. They themselves, they know they are not protected. Look at all the elements of this world. When Allah Ta'ala just increases it a little, everything comes to a standstill. If it rains, first it drizzles, everybody enjoys it, beautiful drizzle. If Allah Ta'ala increases that and goes on increasing, and if it carries on like that, heavy rain for a couple of days, what happens? Look at the snow. If it's just light snow, then everything carries on normal. But a massive country like China, and look how it became paralyzed because of what? Snow. Look at the army of Allah tabaraka wa ta'ala. Everything paralyzed. Millions of people cannot move from this end to that end. And look at the chaos at the railway stations and airports and everywhere else. Nothing, no movement at all. Now what can all those bombs do, and what can all those helicopters do, and what can all those jet fighters do when Allah tabaraka wa ta'ala just pours the snow upon those things? Nothing. A little bit of fire will say, mashallah, see our meat is getting bright on this fire and everybody is inhaling the aroma and fragrance of the braai, and it's even going on distant places also. Little fire. But if that fire catches on in the jungles and in the forests, and then after that it just goes like wildfire through those cities and towns, what happens? Finished. How many firefighters can we bring to fight that fire? How many places in the world, look at how many acres of land and buildings of even those Hollywood and Bollywood stars all got burned up. And they could do nothing about it. All the firefighters and the city council and the governments and everything can do nothing. So we must not purposely anger Allah tabaraka wa ta'ala. Allah ta'ala does not love punishment. He gives us opportunities. Turn towards me. I'm prepared to forgive you. It is as if Allah ta'ala is waiting with open arms. Like how a little child has run away, but the parent has sent a message that I'm waiting, just tell him to return. So now that little child returns and the parent grabs that child. Like that, Allah Ta'ala is waiting for us. Just turn towards him. Express our weakness. Kabhi ta'ato ka surur hai, kabhi aitiraf qusur hai. 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Sometimes the person is enjoying the ibadah, the zikr, the tilawat and everything else, surur. And sometimes i'tiraf qusur, that, oh my Allah, I have not been able to do justice to ibadah, to zikr, to tilawat, to obedience to you. I made mistake, I have faulted, I have slipped. Kabhi i'tiraf qusur hai. He malak ko jiski nahi khabar, wo huzur mera huzur hai.
And when the person is going to make i'tiraf of qusur, when the person is going to acknowledge his weakness and his sin, when the person is not going to justify it, then even the angels are not aware of what heights this person can reach through his tawbah and istighfar. There are many people who will reach heights with their salat and with their zakat and with their ibadat and with their ta'at. And many people with their tawbah and with their istighfar, they will sometimes surpass even those people. But not those who are persistent in sins, I'm not saying that. What I'm saying is that some people who they would sometimes slip and make a mistake and fault and err, accidentally got caught up in some zina, in some watching some haram or some other kind of sin. But then he did not rest until he cried before Allah Tabaraka wa Ta'ala. He shed tears of remorse and regret and nadamat. And he did not stop until as if a voice was heard in his heart. Oh my dear servant, you have cried enough. I don't want you to fall sick. I have forgiven you. You are mine. I haven't forsaken you. You have returned to me. I have accepted your tawbah. 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That is what is required. 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My beloved Allah, what else do I have but tears over my sins? Ya Allah, with your sadqa of rahmat, mera jurm afw karna, overlook my sins. So fafirru ila Allah. When a person will do that, then he will come out of that state of qabz. That is for sinners. For the pious and the righteous, we say, read, Ya Hayyu, Ya Qayyum, Bi Rahmatika Astaghith. Read, A'udhu Billahi Minash Shaitanir Rajeem. Whatever, La Ilaha Illallah, read some tasbihat, the person will come out. And for sinful ones like us, then engage ourselves in tawbah, istighfar, nadamat, shame. That is what Allah Ta'ala dearly loves. We will stop here again for tonight and make dua Allah Tabaraka wa Ta'ala give us all such a bond with Him that nafs and shaitan cannot distance us from Him. Allah Ta'ala must make us the fish that swims deep down in His ocean of marifat. We must not be like the sardine that has come right on top of the waters, which even little children go and take with their hands. Even the birds come and pluck it up. Even people go there with the handkerchiefs and with the kurtas and with the topis, and women with the saris, and they take all the sardines and go home. And the people with trucks and buses and all come and take it away too. We must not be that sardine that floats on top of the water. We must be that fish that is deep down in the ocean of marifat. That nafs and shaitan must not be able to come anywhere near to snatch us away. We must ask Allah Ta'ala to keep us protected in that ocean of marifat. Allahumma salli ala Sayyidina Muhammad wa ala ala Sayyidina Muhammadin wa barik wa sallim. Ya Rahim, Ya Kareem, Ya Sattar al-Uyub, Ghaffar al-Zunub, Allah. We are extremely sinful servants of yours. Day and night we use your bounties for your disobedience. We have shown great ingratitude to you, my beloved Allah. You could have snatched away all the ni'mats and bounties that you have blessed us with. You could have destroyed us there and then when we committed sins. You could have brought about embarrassment, shame, disgrace and humiliation upon us. How loving you are, how merciful you are, how forgiving you are, how compassionate you are.
My beloved Allah, in spite of all our sins, you are still giving us to eat and drink. You give us respect. Ya Allah, don't cause any kind of embarrassment, shame and disgrace to come upon us. Ya Allah, bless us all with good health, long life, prosperity, happiness, contentment, satisfaction. Bless us with a life of taqwa, a life of piety, a life of obedience to you and your Rasul sallallahu alayhi wa sallam. Make us the fish that swims deep down in your ocean of marifat. Don't let nafs and shaitan snatch us away, my beloved Allah. Ya Allah, we are being tempted from all sides. Which way do we turn, my Allah? Storms of fitnas from in front of us, from behind us, from our right and from our left, from pouring from the satellites above us. Hum kidhar jaye mere Mawla? We are not justifying any of our sins. Indeed, we are the most sinful ones on the surface of the earth. Forgive our major sins and our minor sins, sins that we committed knowingly or unknowingly in the light of day or darkness of nights. My beloved Allah, bless us with the best of dunya, the best of akhirah. Those who are sick and ailing, give them shifa. Those who are weak, give them strength. Those who are in financial difficulties, bless them with plenty full of halal rizq and remove their problems. Give us the tawfiq to fulfill the rights of our parents, our teachers, the young, the old, our neighbors, the Muslims, the non-Muslims. Ya Allah, give us the tawfiq to return to whomsoever, whatever is due. Protect us and safeguard us from adultery, from fornication, from drinking, from gambling, and from all kinds of haram actions and sins. Ya Allah, make us yours and become ours. 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Let our death be a Mubarak death. Ya Allah, let our death be a Mubarak death. Bless us, my Allah, with death in Madina Tayyiba. Bless us with death in Madina Tayyiba, with burial in Baqi. کاش مدینہ اب وطن ہوتا وہی جیتا وہی مرتا وہی گور و کفن ہوتا If it is not destined there, wherever it may be, let it be in a state that you are pleased with us. Ya Allah, bless us, our wives, our children, our family members and the ummah of Nabi alayhi salatu wasalam with all the best of this world and the best of the akhirat. Don't deprive us of the goodness of this world and the goodness of akhirat. You are well aware of the good wishes, the good desires, the aspirations that are in the hearts of each and every individual who has raised his or her hand before you this part of the night. Ya Allah, fulfill their good wishes, good desires and aspirations. And you are well aware of the difficulties, the hardship, the pain, the suffering, the problems. Whether it is marital problems, financial problems, or any other kind of problem. Ya Allah, remove their problems and difficulties. May Allah accept our dua with the sadaqah of Rasulullah sallallahu alayhi wa sallam. 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
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Inshallah, Thursday night after Isha will be zikr for. Assalamu alaikum wa rahmatullahi wa barakatuh. Nahmaduhu wa nusalli ala rasulihi al-kareem, amma ba'd. We have been discussing different issues over the past few days, different ayat of the Quran Sharif and different ahadith of Nabi alayhi salatu wasalam in relation to very, very important matters of our lives. This morning we will discuss a nasihat of Hazrat Fuzail bin Iyaz rahmatullah alayh. First of all, it gives us a lot of hope, and especially for young friends and those people who have erred and made mistakes like us in our lives. So there is no need to lose hope. Hazrat Fuzail bin Iyaz was, as I say, a syndicate leader. As we have in our times, we say he is a syndicate leader. Leader of the gang. So that was his status and that was his position in society. Stealing, looting, hijacking the caravans of those days. And then Allah tabaraka wa ta'ala gave him hidayat. There's a whole history to how he got hidayat. The ayat of the Quran Sharif, Alam yani lilladheena amanu ila akhiril ayah. But I'm not going to all those details. One day the person told him, because we have just 15 minutes in which some nasihat must go across, which we can take to heart and make amal on it. After that, Allah Ta'ala gave him hidayat, they returned whatever they could to whomever they found, from whomsoever they stole, he and his gang, they returned everything. Because that is the starting point, that when the person makes tawbah, then the tawbah does not mean that we make hazam, digest everything, and then say that now I've made sincere tawbah from all my past sins. Sincere tawbah will mean that now if it was property belonging to others, then now the person looks for the person and returns it. If he doesn't find him, then he gives it. If that person has passed away, then he looks for his heirs. The person who is concerned, he will do whatever it takes. If he is concerned now about the akhirat, he does not want to be held accountable, he wants forgiveness of Allah tabaraka wa ta'ala, so then he will go out of his way. He's not going to worry about embarrassment and shame. Embarrassment and shame is what Mullah Ali Qari rahmatullah alayhi said, that what is shame, what is haya? Haya is that anna mawlaka la yaraka haythu nahak. That is haya, that is true haya, that your Allah must not find you in the wrong places. Allah Ta'ala must not find you in those deeds and those actions that He has prohibited. You must not do those things that are disliked by Allah Ta'ala. That is haya. We say you must feel shame. So you must feel shame means that the person must not be found then in such kind of places. He says that is haya. Of course, that's another subject. But in any case, so the person who is sincerely interested in getting Allah Ta'ala's pleasure and Allah Ta'ala's happiness, and he wants forgiveness, so then that is what it requires. And now he must not feel shy, he must look for those people, he must return whatever he had stolen from them. And if it is some kind of return that will affect him, he will be arrested, put into prison, or there are other complications that will be involved, then at such a time the person tries to return it without revealing his name. A person had taken, say, 1,000 rands whilst he was working for Mr. A. Now he does not want to go after 10 years now and tell him that I stole 1,000 rand 10 years ago. And that person has got respect for him now. And he will lose that respect. He may lose his job wherever he is working now. So at that time he makes out some kind of postal order, money order, or transfer into the account and just puts a note that this was the money that I owe you. In this way, at least that money is gone into that person's account. There are many ways, like a person, those days when it was
private companies that were operating the trains and planes and everything else, and even now. So the person has got no right to travel without a ticket. Now, lots of people in the trains in India and even here and other places, they should just board on without tickets. So what do you do now? Buy one ticket for that destination that you traveled without having paid for it. Buy one ticket and tear it up. So the money is gone into the company's account. There are simple solutions to problems if a person is really interested. So the Fuzail bin Iyaz rahmatullah alayhi, this is what they did. They started returning everything, made sincere tawbah, and then he reached a heights. His name is in the silsilas of the awliya-i-kiram. And his nasihats are recorded, and Allah tabaraka wa ta'ala gave him such respect after that we can't imagine. So one day a person came to him and he said, very quickly, I want some advice, some nasihat. Now Nabi alayhi salatu wa salam, some of his nasihats are very, very short, and some are little lengthy. Just depends on the occasion, depends on the person. So Nabi alayhi salatu wa salam, just as we find him having made sometime very, very short nasihats, it was not a question of lengthy, lengthy talks and bayans. So this person, when he asked for nasihat, the Fazail bin Iyaz said, remember five things. Simple five things to remember. So the first thing is this, that whatever befalls you, whatever happens to you, consider it as happening from Allah tabaraka wa ta'ala's side. Now in that one little nasihat, he has already given the whole of deen in there. That if the person will believe that whatever is happening with Allah tabaraka wa ta'ala's decision, so then he is not going to be losing hope as is happening nowadays. And this I am repeating because we are dealing with cases every day. Where young boys, young girls, they say, we lost hope, we got no more any interest in living, we rather take our life. And most of the time it is for no other reason but they have had a breakdown in their illicit relationship. Or they are watching too much of porn and too much of other filth on television, and they are engaging in a lot of other haram, and as a result what is happening is depression is taking over, and then they want to take their lives. So the person now who is believing that everything is happening with the decision and the will of Allah tabaraka wa ta'ala, so he will first of all check his lifestyle, that where have I gone wrong? Because if Allah tabaraka wa ta'ala is punishing because of my sins, so then there is a need that I must make tawbah, I must turn towards him, I must give up those evils which are causing such kind of problems in my life. Whatever the weakness is, the person must make himmat. Allah Ta'ala has given us the courage. If a person can pick up his hand, then it means he can drop the hand too. The person who can gaze, he can lift up his eyelids and he can gaze at people. He can look at all the haram that's on the TV and on the internet sites and in the newspapers and magazines, the haram that he can see with his eyes, he can shut his eyes also from it. It's not that the eyes are so open now that he can't shut it. If that is the case, then we'll say he's sick. Then he must have himself treated. It's physically something wrong with him. So then he's excused also if that person picks up his hand and cannot bring it down. But Allah Ta'ala has given us the courage, just that we don't want to use it. How we use that same willpower when we have to go to work? A person who is employed and he has to be at work, whether it's winter or summer, any time, whether it's snowing, freezing, whatever it is, but the person has to be leaving his home 3 o'clock in the morning. Go to England, go to America, go to other parts of the world where it is extremely cold, even here in Johannesburg and other places too. Winter time when it's extremely cold, how many people who are delivering newspapers, bread, milk and all these kind of things, come what may, but the person is on the road. The person will wear all kinds of warm clothing and whatever it takes, but he will go because he knows that his wage packet at the end of the month is dependent on that job. If he's not going to go, then he is not going to get that wage packet and then he will be suffering. He can't pay rent, light and water bills. So which means that the person has got himmat. But knowing the rewards that he will get at the end of that work, the person is prepared to go for it.
So either it is reward or punishment, whatever two things, the person tries to do that either for the reward or stay away from the punishment. So just like that, when it comes to deen also, we must look at the rewards that Allah Tabaraka wa Ta'ala has promised on salat, on zakat, on fasting, on fulfillment of rights of people, on honesty, on truthfulness, on staying away from adultery and fornication, on taking the pain on one's heart and adopting taqwa in one's life. Now all that, if the person looks at the rewards, or like fasting now in the month of Ramadan, the person looks at the sawab and the reward and the pleasure of Allah Ta'ala, so then it gives him courage. So the person will first check his lifestyle, that where have I gone wrong. If he has gone wrong somewhere, then he will try to remedy the situation. He will try to make amends. He will sincerely cry before Allah Tabaraka wa Ta'ala. And Allah Ta'ala dearly loves those tears of repentance that are shed before him. And if that person believes that he tried his level best, he did whatever has to be done, so then he will believe that Allah Tabaraka wa Ta'ala, he is wise, he is hakim, and he is hakim also. Allah Tabaraka wa Ta'ala is very, very wise, and he is the one who commands. So therefore, if Allah Tabaraka wa Ta'ala has decided that this person must now stay sick, or this person, this car must be snatched away from him, or this person, his home must be burned down, or this person, this is must happen in his life, so then the person truly believes that it is the best of all decisions. Whatever Allah Ta'ala makes a decision, it is the best of all decisions. How many times you must have heard that beautiful poetry of Hazrat Shah Muhammad Ahmad Sahib Rahmatullah Alayh. But it costs nothing to listen to it again because it strengthens our iman. Be-kayfi mein bhi to humne ek kayf musalsal dekha hai, jis haal mein bhi wo rakhte hain us haal ko akmal dekha hai. 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In whichever condition my beloved Allah keeps me, that is the best of all conditions. If Allah Tabaraka wa Ta'ala decides health, then that's the best. If Allah Ta'ala decides weakness, then that is the best. If Allah Ta'ala decides journey, then that is the best. If Allah Ta'ala decides a person must stay where he is, then that is the best. If Allah Tabaraka wa Ta'ala decides that the person must now get married, then that is the best. And the person is in search of a marriage partner and is making dua and is crying and is begging, but Allah Ta'ala's decision is not yet, so then that is the best. So the person will make use of the means. It does not mean that he's not going to make use of the means now because Allah Ta'ala has made the decision, or Allah will make the decision. Allah Ta'ala himself created the means of this world, that we must make use of it. And then we trust in Allah, tie our camel and then trust in Allah Ta'ala. But then there will be contentment in the heart. Now this person will not be restless. He will believe there was some hikmat, some wisdom of Allah Ta'ala in keeping me in the condition that he found it to be the best. So, jis haal mein bhi wo rakhte hai, us haal ko akmal dekha hai. جس راہ سے وہ لے جاتے ہیں اس راہ کو اسحل دیکھا ہے جس راہ کو ہم تجویز کریں اس راہ کو اسقل دیکھا ہے. The route and the road that Allah Ta'ala chooses is the easiest of all routes, and the road that we choose is the most difficult of all routes. Now we will say, but no, that is not right, because many a times the route that Allah Ta'ala has chosen for us is very, very difficult. It becomes very difficult because we don't mentally condition our minds. We don't make tafweez. We don't resign our will to the will of Allah Tabaraka wa Ta'ala. Therefore we find that route very difficult. But the person who has resigned his will, he is not going to find it difficult. Allah Ta'ala will make it easy for him. Hazrat Imran bin Hussein radiallahu ta'ala, for 32 years he was sick, so sick that he couldn't get out of his bed. But they say half his body was like paralyzed, and there was a wound from which matter was oozing. But his face was shining, they said. And when people asked him that 32 years and how you remain in this state, he says that when, in other words, he tried medication, everything what had to be tried, but Allah Tabaraka wa Ta'ala's will was that he must not get cure. So he said, I resign my will to the will of Allah Ta'ala. So Allah Ta'ala opened up the ghaib for me. I can see the angels of Allah Tabaraka wa Ta'ala coming and going.
Now the person who can see Allah Ta'ala's angels coming and going, will he be sick? Hazrat Ayyub alayhi salatu wasalam. He says, when Allah Tabaraka wa Ta'ala used to ask me, how are you, Ayyub? So that just asking, how are you? That was sufficient. The whole day, all the pain and all the sickness and all, he never felt. It's because of Allah Ta'ala is asking me, how are you, Ayyub? So Allah Ta'ala gave him the sickness and look at the sukoon that he gave him. So our restlessness is because of our sins, our vices, our evils. We just don't want to give that up. We say we're addicted, addicted. So if a person is addicted, so then what else do you expect then? But if we make a little bit of himmat and courage and come out of it, then we will see a different world in our lives. We will find sukoon, peace and happiness. So as Fuzail bin Iyas said, he said, that is the first thing. That whatever condition befalls you, you must believe that it is a decision of Allah Tabaraka wa Ta'ala. And if you are going to believe that it is a decision of Allah Tabaraka wa Ta'ala, then obviously the person is going to have sukoon in his life. Inside his heart, the person is not going to be restless. This is our weakness today. There's anxieties, worries, problems definitely all over the world. Who is free from it? Can be Allah Wallahs, can be anybody. Everyone has got some kind of worry, some kind of problem, some kind of concern. But the difference is this, that those who have resigned their will to the will of Allah Tabaraka wa Ta'ala, Allah Ta'ala gives them peace of mind. Tranquility of the heart is not disturbed. Their hearts become waterproof. Or just like how we have watches that are waterproof. The person goes deep down the ocean, but still they say the water hasn't entered the watch. Like that, Allah Ta'ala makes their hearts what we call gham-proof. That worry and that pain and that anxiety and everything remains outside the heart. It does not penetrate the depths of the heart. If Allah Ta'ala can give man that kind of technology, that those watches don't, the water doesn't enter the watch. So what is the difficult for Allah Ta'ala to give man that kind of a heart? If he is obedient to Allah Ta'ala and his Rasul Sallallahu Alaihi Wasallam, which there will be some gham, some pain, some difficulty, hardship, problems. But because of that resignation of his will to the will of Allah Tabaraka wa Ta'ala, that heart remains gham-proof. The flower blooms in the midst of thorns. So let us look at the positives in our life. Let us focus on that which Allah Ta'ala has blessed us with, which we have. Why keep looking at all that which we don't have? The reason for our depression and the reason for our problems is that we are looking at all those things that we don't have. That is why we say don't go unnecessarily to the shopping complexes and malls and other places when the person doesn't even have a few cents in his pocket and now the person wants to go shopping all the time. Why? He says, I'm going window shopping. I'm going window shopping. No money in the pocket, so he's going window shopping. Now he's going to go window shopping. Everything that he's going to see is going to burn his heart. And then he will look at the rich people and he'll say, now see, that man has got that car, now I don't have it. That man has got that kind of home, I don't have it. He's got that kind of furniture which I saw in the shop, I don't have it. He's got all this kind of food in his home which I'm seeing in the stocked up in the supermarket shelf and I don't have it. So what's going to happen? It's going to burn his heart. It's going to affect his health. It's going to cause depression. Instead of that, the person must make out a list how much of money he's got. He must go and buy whatever he has to buy and return home. It's not a question of must be whole day in the shopping complexes. Now that's another weakness and sickness of ours. And in fact, even our Muslim organizations and societies, when they are having their fairs and their stalls and everything else, come with your wives and with your children and with your families and whole day shopping affair. Now is that what we are supposed to be doing? Now, what we are doing? We are calling the poor, the needy and everybody else who has got nothing with them to be calling them to come and have a look at all those items which they can't even buy. And they are going to watch all the rich people buying and buying, and it's going to cause them hurt and injury and pain in their heart. It's going to create jealousy, malice. It's going to create so much of fitnas. So therefore those complexes where they, if you require something, go buy and come away home. There's great wisdom in all the teachings of Islam and Sharia, Quran and Sunnah. The moment we move away from there, we are buying problems. Then we're looking for solution to those problems. Where are we going to find the solution? The solution is in the Quran and Sunnah. So what I was saying is that resignation of will to the will of Allah Ta'ala. That look at those things that Allah Ta'ala has blessed us with. A person may have no money with him, but he's got sight, he's got hearing, he's got speech, his hands and feet are all working. There could be another person who's got plentiful, but he's paralyzed, he's tied up in the hospital bed,
He cannot even get up, he can't eat, he can't drink. So we don't know, Allah tabaraka wa ta'ala, which route he is taking the person through, either the sabr route or the shukr route. I will conclude, as Baulul Majnun Rahmatullah Ali, somebody told him that, how are you? I think I mentioned this the other day too. He said, how are you feeling? He said, what are you asking about a person that according to his will everything is happening and you are asking how you are feeling? Alhamdulillah, in this world everything is happening according to my will. So they said, that is kufr. How can you claim that everything is happening according to your will? That is only Allah Ta'ala, that everything happens according to his will. So he said, no, in my life I have resigned my will to the will of Allah Ta'ala. Whatever Allah Ta'ala wills is my will. So therefore everything is happening according to my will. So let us develop these qualities. How long are we going to just listen or talk and talk and talk? But the moment we develop these qualities, wallahi, we can take, as I keep saying, billion qasams in the masjid and say, the moment we bring the teachings of the Quran and Sunnah in our lives, Allah tabaraka wa ta'ala will give us sukoon, peace, tranquility, such kind of happiness within the heart and such kind of serenity and joy that the kings also don't know what Allah Ta'ala gives. May Allah Ta'ala bless me too, bless you too, and bless the Ummah with the tawfiq of Amal. Deen, Quran, Sharia is very, very beautiful. From whichever angle you look at it, there's nothing but beauty in it. The weakness is in us, and we are finding all the weakness in Quran, in Sunnah, in Sharia. Wa akhiru da'wana alhamdulillahi rabbil alameen. The 20 minutes just seems to fly. Allah, Allah, kaisa pyara naam hai, aashiqo ka meena aur jaam hai. Before I continue with the zikr, tonight's program after Isha, we will be having two sessions. From 9 o'clock, or say from about 10 past 9 till quarter to 10, and then from quarter past 10 till 11 o'clock. So those who are making nafil i'tikaf and those people who want to take part in the program, they're most welcome. Allah, Allah, kaisa pyara naam hai, aashiq.

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My beloved Allah, forgive each and every one of us. Forgive us, our parents, our wives and children, brothers and sisters, family members and ummah of Rasulullah sallallahu alayhi wa sallam. My beloved Allah, the Mubarak month of Ramadan is passing by. We have done no justice to the Mubarak days of this Mubarak month. Our lifestyles haven't changed. Our ideas haven't changed. We haven't given up the sins that we used to commit before Ramadan. Ya Allah, change the condition of our hearts. Become ours and make us yours. Fill our hearts with the noor of zikr, with the noor of tilawat, with the noor of ibadat. Ya Allah, change the condition of the ummah. My beloved Allah, make each and every one of us yours and become ours. Forgive our major sins, our minor sins, sins that we committed knowingly or unknowingly in the light of day or darkness of nights. Forgive the sins of our eyes, of our ears, of our tongues, our hands and feet, our heart and mind. My beloved Allah, give us the tawfiq to pray 5 times a day, to fast in Ramadan, to give zakat if due and to go for hajj if farz. Give us the tawfiq to fulfill the rights of all, the rights of the young, the rights of the elderly, the rights of our parents, our children, our wives, our neighbors, the rights of the society, Muslim or non-Muslim. My beloved Allah, protect us and safeguard us from adultery, fornication, from drinking, from gambling, from taking drugs, intoxicants. Ya Allah, safeguard us from all haram. Don't even let one morsel of haram go down our throats. Let our risk and sustenance be 100% halal. Ya Allah, why should we chase after that which is haram when there is no shortage in your treasures of halal? My beloved Allah, give us such yaqeen in you, such yaqeen and trust in you. Give us such muhabbat of yours, such love of yours, such trust in you. Ya Allah, the nafs and shaitan cannot distance us from you. Put such love of Rasulullah sallallahu alayhi wa sallam into our hearts that it becomes extremely easy to do everything that Nabi alayhi salatu wa sallam has ordered us to do. To do everything that is pleasing to you and your Rasul sallallahu alayhi wa sallam. Ya Allah, bless us with the best of this world and the best of akhirat. Distance us from everything that is displeasing to you. Put the love of good deeds into our hearts. Put the hatred of sins into our hearts. Protect us from the jealousy of those that are jealous and envious. Protect us from the fasad of the mufsideen. Ya Allah, protect us from the fitnas of the fitteen. My beloved Allah, all round us is nothing but fitnas. We are being lashed by fitnas from our right and our left, from in front of us and behind us. Pouring from the satellites above us. Our magazines, our radios, our televisions, the whole media, my beloved Allah, is inviting towards nothing but sin. Which way do we turn, my Allah? Mere Mawla, hum kidhar jaye? Tere siwa hamara koi sahara nahi. Tere siwa koi hamara nahi.
My beloved Allah, bless us with the best of dunya, the best of akhirah. Hame deen bhi ata farma, dunya bhi ata farma. Protect us from the azab of qabar, from the azab of hashar. Enter us into jannat without any reckoning. Don't question us, my Allah, on the day of qiyamah. We have no capital that we can bring across on the other side. Ya Allah, when the time of our death comes, don't let the angel of death find us in a disco, cinema, theater, gambling den, or any kind of haram action. Let our death be in Madina Tayyibah, burial in Baqi. If it is not muqaddar and esteemed there, wherever it may be, let it be in a state that you are pleased with us. Rasulullah sallallahu alayhi wasallam, all his life he begged for the ummah. His concern was nothing but the ummah. My beloved Allah, how much he cried for the ummah. How much of his blood was shed for the sake of the ummah. Bless us with all the goodness that he asked for us. Bless the ummah with that goodness. And from all the mischief, corruption and fitnas that he asked for protection, protect us and the ummah of Rasulullah sallallahu alayhi wasallam. ربنا تقبل منا إنك أنت السميع العليم وتب علينا إنك أنت التواب الرحيم. Ya Allah, you are well aware of the good wishes, the good desires, the aspirations, the tamanna that is in the hearts of every person who has raised his or her hand before you this part of the morning. Ya Allah, fulfill their good wishes, good desires, good aspirations. Ya Allah, you are well aware of the difficulties, the hardship, the pain, the suffering, the problems, the tests and trials of each and every individual who has raised his or her hand before you this part of the morning. Ya Allah, remove the pain and suffering and hardship. Remove the suffering of mankind around the globe, and especially the ummah of Rasulullah sallallahu alaihi wasallam. Wa sallallahu ta'ala ala khayri khalqihi sayyidina ونبينا وشفيعنا ومولانا محمد وآله وأصحابه أجمعين برحمتك يا أرحم الراحمين.

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Bless us all with the barakat and the rahmat of the Quran Sharif. Ya Allah, with the barakat of the Quran Sharif, remove the difficulties of the Ummah of Rasulullah sallallahu alayhi wa sallam. My beloved Allah, give us the tawfiq to read the Quran Sharif in abundance, to understand the Quran Sharif, to make amal on the teachings of the Quran Sharif, to propagate the message of the Quran Sharif. Ya Allah, let us not make the Quran Sharif like a pillow upon which we relax our heads. My beloved Allah, let us bring the teachings of the Quran Sharif into our lives. Quran Sharif ke anwarat se, ruhaniyat se, humare dilo ko barfoor kar de. 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

It got a first roll today, inshallah, of the Abdul Rahim Sahib, son-in-law of Hazrat Mulla Masihullah Rahmatullah Ali. And I think he's the Shaykh ul Hadith there now in Jalalabad. So he will be addressing us, inshallah.

قيام مسنكم، كبر مسنكم، وجوب مسنكم. There mustn't be any kind of other intention behind it except an announcement of some ni'mat of Allah Ta'ala or tarhib, encouragement for somebody. That's the only reason sometimes we mention some dreams and some other incidents in our lives. Otherwise, what is there that we really have? When this masjid was not a masjid, it was, or when there was just a small Jamaat Khana or Musalla, whatever you call it, you can see the whole planning too was not really intended at that time to be a masjid of this kind. It was intended for 4 classrooms here. 1, 2, 3, 4, 6 classrooms. And then the school was here, so we decided to have some namaz to accommodate the pupils from the school and those living close by here. Because the only other masjid was there in Sparks Road, and there was one Glennon Road masjid and L Point Road. Nothing else to say. And that's how it started. But then we had Taraweeh that first year. I'm talking about some 20 years ago. So that up till then we hadn't started. No majlis, no programs besides that few namazes that we used to make here and some. And it just happened to be Ramadan. So we started Taraweeh. So at that time was probably, I think it was the first night of that Ramadan. The first one. And I saw in the dream that the masjid is chock-a-block full. It's like a masjid and it's full. And I am announcing that Hazrat Zayd bin Sabit radiallahu ta'ala who will make the Taraweeh tonight. Sahabi of Rasulullah sallallahu alayhi wa sallam, and he was Katib of the Quran Sharif. He was the one who wrote. So I'm dreaming that he will be performing. And then he made 8 rakats. And then somebody else. I think my eyes opened. But in any case, so that Mufti Mahmood Sahab Rahmatullah Alayhi, I related this dream to him. I said, this is a dream that I had where I saw Zayd bin Sabit radiallahu ta'ala anhu. So he said, inshallah, tum se Quran Majid ki khidmat li jayegi. Is jagah se. From this place. At that time I didn't even think how what khidmat we're going to really do from this masjid. But then as it developed, then it was in the same year again. Or just the next year or just after that. And you see Nabi alayhi salatu wasalam bed is on my right hand side on that wall there next to there where that frame is just under there. And he's sitting in again the masjid is chock a block. And I'm announcing that how fortunate we are that Nabi alayhi salatu wasalam came to our masjid. And look at him. Now, so everybody is looking at him. I say, look at him. More than 1400 years gone by. But how young and fresh. I clearly remember these words. How young and fresh he is still looking. And then everybody starts going to meet him. So Mufti Mahmood Sahab Rahmatullah Ali is doing the introduction. Then he introduced this insignificant servant of Allah Ta'ala. And for a long while Nabi alayhi salatu wasalam kept shaking the hand with great happiness and smile. Now once again I repeat that dreams do not make a person waliullah. Our akabir, they didn't relate the dreams many a times. And some of them related it. Some of them did not. Both had valid reasons.
some of them made ikhfa for a valid reason, and some announced certain dreams for a valid reason. So there was a reason why this dream was announced. But in any case, I repeat that dreams does not make a person waliullah. Lots of people see in the dream Nabi alayhi salatu wasalam. But that does not make the person a waliullah. Waliullah, the person comes with his amal, with his actions. Iman and amal as-salih. But there are some glad tidings sometimes in a dream, sometimes warnings in the dream. So at that time I could not have even dreamt to imagine that you all will be coming one day here with holding a good opinion of this slave of Allah Ta'ala and coming for Islam, when I myself am in need of so much of Islam. And that is why I go to Karachi every now and again. When Allah Ta'ala gives an opportunity, then for a few days I go, once a year at least. And I always say I'm going to recharge my battery. Each and every one of us are in need of Islam, and we have to keep that focus right. Sometimes a person, his Islam may have been made, but that does not mean that he does not need that sohbat anymore of those mashayikh and righteous ones. Many people, when they were given khilafat, and that was the end of even their shaykh, they forgot about their shaykh also. They got khilafat and ijazat, so they opened up their own business after that, of Piri Muridi. And they forgot even the shaykh too. Khilafat ijazat is not some kind of a business. Many people go for the sake of ijazat. As the Shaykh Zakariya Sahib Rahmatullah Alayhi, one great alim, used to come every Ramadan. As the Shaykh gave so many people khilafat but didn't give him. And he used to mention that certain people come with the niyat of khilafat and ijazat, so they are not given ijazat. The niyat should be our islah, finish. After that, if Allah Ta'ala puts it into the heart of some shaykh kamil and he gives ijazat, then we must consider that as our starting point, not takmil. Therefore, I am very, very miserly when it comes to khilafat and ijazat. Money you can ask me, I'll give you inshallah if I have. Alhamdulillah, if anybody asks me for money, if I have something in my pocket, I'll give it. But when it comes to ijazat, khilafat, then I don't distribute it like toffees. I know some ulama who are coming regularly from different places, they are deserving of ijazat and khilafat. But because of the halat and conditions where people are just being given khilafat, and then it is leading to so much of problems, so I am very, very miserly with it.

0: One alim came from another country and he said, I came specially here for my islah, spent a few days here. And when he went back, then from there he's telling me on the phone, he said, yahan kuch log hai, wo poochte hai, ki aapko ijazat mili hai. 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Now you don't need my اجازت for that. You are an alim, you can make tafsir, you can give hadith commentary, you can teach in the maktab, you can teach darul ulum, you can make nasihat, waaz. For that you don't have to say you my khalifa or اجازت. You need ijazat for that, for an alim to make waaz, nasihat, what's ijazat in this? So I say, وہ ijazat تو آپ کو اللہ تعالیٰ نے اور رسول اللہ صلی اللہ علیہ وسلم نے دی ہے. تو یہ بتانے کی ضرورت نہیں ہے کہ میں نے ijazat دی ہے. Now what was the reason for that, that he wanted my ijazat? And he wants to tell them that I have given him ijazat khilafat. Nafs is a very, very dangerous thing. Show a connection with somebody. Yeah. I am so and so. Allah Ta'ala must protect us from this nafs. Fanaiyat of nafs must come. Look at our akabir, how they annihilated themselves. We must have a good opinion. If anybody has been given ijazat, we must have a good opinion. Inshallah, it's khair for him. Shaykh must have seen something in him. One person went to one Peer Sahib and he says, Mujhe aapka murid bana lijiye. So he said, murid to main tumhe nahi karta. He must have seen something. He said, I'm not making you murid. So if you're not making me murid, then make me your peer then. Murid nahi karte, to peer bana lijiye, mujhe kya rache. Time's up. Make dua for my health and khidmat of deen with ikhlas.
1: 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Ulama-i-Kiram, most respected brothers, nothing happens in this world coincidental. Everything happens with the will, with the wish, with the desire of Allah Ta'ala. Everything that we see around us, there is a hidden hand behind that. We can see lots of things with our eyes happening, but we cannot see the hand of Allah Tabaraka wa Ta'ala behind it, which is working. And Allah Tabaraka wa Ta'ala, whatever He does, there's great wisdom in it. There is no such thing as Allah Tabaraka wa Ta'ala plays games. What kind of an Allah Tabaraka wa Ta'ala will that be? What kind of an Allah, Almighty, Omnipresent, Omnipotent be if He has to play games? Like how children, they build sand castle, another child comes, runs over the sand castle and destroys it. Or that child himself who built that sand castle, After a little while, he jumps over that sand castle, destroys it, and says, I'm going to build another one, bigger than that. Or then those children start fighting amongst themselves. That one says that I had a castle bigger than yours, and you destroyed it. And that one says, you destroyed mine. And they play games. Now Allah Ta'ala is not playing games. When things happen in this world, it's not games. It's not for fun and pleasure. And also when Allah Tabaraka wa Ta'ala sends a kind of azab, then it is not for enjoyment and pleasure too. What pleasure and what enjoyment will Allah Ta'ala get in sending azab? So nothing is coincidental. A week before the disaster, I started discussing the 15 things that Nabi alayhi salatu wasalam mentioned, that when people will indulge in it, then Allah Ta'ala will send his azab. And the next week was the disaster. And then we continued for the following, the week after that. And now we continue from there. So I've discussed those 15 very briefly. If you have to go into details, the whole year we can continue. But we can see that all those actions and those deeds that Allah's beloved Nabi alayhi salatu wasalam mentioned in that hadith sharif, music, wine, adultery, fornication, stealing, amanat considered as personal property, and so many other things. Some have been mentioned directly and some indirectly. But all the sins that we look around us, we will find them in that 15. So Nabi alayhi salatu wasalam warned the ummah that don't indulge in these things, because then Allah Ta'ala's azab will come. If fornication, adultery is going to become the scourge in a society, then we must await the azab of Allah Ta'ala. It will come. Whether we watch zina or we indulge in zina, whether we take interest or we give interest. In another hadith, Nabi alayhi salatu wasalam says that the curse of Allah tabaraka wa ta'ala is on the person who is taking interest, giving interest, writing interest, witnessing interest. Now how can that person then, or that community, enjoy rahmat and blessings of Allah Ta'ala when there's going to be so much of interest taking and giving? One person showed me very recently a document where he is being charged interest by a Muslim family, Muslim person. And that Muslim person also is his very close family member. And he writes the 100,000 rand loan and profit 10% profit. So by changing the name of interest to profit, it doesn't make it profit. And if it is profit and you change and you call it interest, it doesn't make it interest. But here it is a clear cut thing that this person is charging interest. But now he says it is profit. And I think I mentioned in one of my majlis, another brother, he came and showed me the documents, and then he says after that, that Maulana, look at this person. He's in the masjid. He's got a mashallah beard. He's making 5 times namaz. And he's charging me so much of interest. I was in a desperate situation. It's not that the person was just borrowing because he wanted to indulge in luxuries. He was desperately in need of a loan. So he says, I will give you the loan and I will charge you only 10%. And I don't think Allah Ta'ala can be displeased with me. Now these are his words. He says, I don't think Allah Ta'ala can be annoyed and displeased with me, because you don't have that kind of muscle to go to the bank and get a loan. And even if you had to go, then they are going to charge you 15, 18, 20%. So here I am doing you a favor as a Muslim brother. And how can Allah Ta'ala be annoyed if somebody is doing a favor? Na'uzu billahi min zalik. You can see these are the things which are bringing the azab of Allah tabaraka wa ta'ala. Now when a nation, when thousands of people or the large percentage of the ummah begins to indulge in haram, then the azab of Allah ta'ala is going to come. We cannot avoid it. Nabi alayhi salatu wasalam, whatever he's predicted, it is going to happen. In one hadith, Nabi alayhi salatu wasalam says, the person who takes bribe and the person who gives bribe, and also the person who is the in-between, all three people are cursed by Allah Ta'ala. Now due to bribes, how much of corruption is in this world? One is a person is doing injustice upon someone. It's zulm from the government side or some authority side or somewhere in the world. The person, injustice is being done to him. and he knows that he cannot get his way out unless he gives that person a bribe. So then it will be permissible to give that bribe, but it will be not permissible for that person to accept that bribe. Many a times in India and other places when you are traveling, now seats are available. Seats are available on that train, on that plane. But when you go to the counter and you say that I want a ticket from here to there, they say no seat available. But then somebody else will come and say, 100 rupiya de do, abhi ho jayega. Chai pani ka kuch de do. They want something for tea. And the moment you give that person the 100 rupees, then suddenly he has found a seat for you. So the seats were available. Now if this person has to give that 100 rupees, because without that he is not going to get a seat, which is available, so then it's permissible for him to give it, but not permissible for that person to accept it. But in many cases there's no seat available. Now just because we have got some contact with Mr. Contact, so we want to approach that Mr. Contact and we tell him that, look, seats are not available, but you've got contact with higher authorities, so therefore I will give you so much, try and get me a seat. So what he does, he pulls out some poor old woman or some child or somebody else who doesn't have much voice, and he takes that seat and gives it to someone. How much of this happens during Hajj season and Hajj time? And yet the people are going for Hajj, and the agents are unconcerned. Again, we have some very good agents. And some agents are those who I always say that they make 5-star promises, but they speak 6-star lies. Then the Hajis give them 7-star curses. And where they give them those curses, in Arafat. So Nabi alayhi salatu wasalam is warning that this bribe taking, bribe giving, Allah Ta'ala's curse is upon them. Nabi alayhi salatu wasalam says, when a community is going to indulge, when my ummah will indulge in adultery and in the taking of interest, then they must prepare themselves for the azab of Allah Ta'ala. So the azab which has come, nobody can call this something that was not expected. The person who has got sight, the person who has got basirat, the person who has read hadiths of Nabi alayhi salatu wasalam and Quranic verses, so then he will understand that it is nothing but azab. But as I mentioned last week also, the week before that, that there are two situations. One is before the azab comes, then at that time we are going to warn the people that don't indulge in these things, otherwise the azab and the punishment and retribution from Allah will come. But once it has come and people have suffered loss, and there's damage to property and damage to life, and people have been left homeless and they've got no food and no clothing and no shelter, then we must not look at what sins they were indulging in before the azab came. Because the good, the bad, the pious, the righteous, and the sinful and the evil ones, all can get caught up in the azab. Nabi alayhi salatu wasalam was once asked by the sahaba ikram radiallahu ta'ala anhum ajma'een, when Nabi alayhi salatu wasalam said that Allah tabaraka wa ta'ala will destroy by means of earthquakes. Earthquakes will shake the people. Allah Ta'ala will send gale force winds. Allah Tabaraka wa Ta'ala will send flood waters. Allah Ta'ala will send down hailstones or rain stones upon the people. Different kinds of azab Nabi alayhi salatu wasalam mentioned. So the sahaba's question, Ya Rasulullah sallallahu alayhi wa sallam, will the azab come upon us when there are good and pious people amongst us? Nabi alayhi salatu wasalam said, yes, it will come when sins are on the increase. Large number of people are sinning and a few people are doing some ibadah, zikr, tilawat. So Allah Ta'ala will reward those who are pious, righteous. He will forgive their sins. Allah Ta'ala will increase their stages. But when that azab will come, they all will get caught in it. Here and there Allah Ta'ala will save some masajid for us to see that, see Allah Tabaraka wa Ta'ala, how He saved the masajid. So many masajid, so many masjids have been left intact, nothing happened to them. Animals untouched in certain zoos. And so many babies survived. So many other so-called miracles happened. So Allah Ta'ala, whomsoever He wishes to save, He will save. But generally it will engulf everybody. In the Bani Israel, the Sufyan Sauri Rahmatullah, if I'm not mistaken, Hazrat Sufyan Sauri Rahmatullah Ali was mentioned this. He says that 7 years there was drought. 7 years. And the time came when the people started eating dead animals. Flesh of dead animals. As soon as the animal used to die, they used to eat that. Then it became even worse where they had to cut the bodies of people who died and eat up the flesh of that dead bodies. so severe. And who is making dua? Hazrat Musa alayhi salatu wasalam. He is making dua. But dua is not being accepted. Then Allah tabaraka wa ta'ala informs the Nabi of the time, Hazrat Musa alayhi salatu wasalam, they tell these people that even if they raise their hands and the hands touch the skies, if they have to raise their hands in dua and the hands touch the skies, and even if their mouths have to dry up, their mouths have to dry up, so much of dua they are making. No matter how much of ibadat and duas they may make, Allah tabaraka wa ta'ala says, I will not remove the drought until they do not remove the injustices which are prevailing amongst them. Injustice, zulm. And zulm is not only from the government level, many a times I have mentioned that. We always talk about government level zulm and injustice. But the amount of injustice that we are doing in our own homes, has it tripped? Musa, check it up. Go downstairs and check that. Put the fans on at the back there too. The injustices that we do upon our neighbors, upon our family members, our children, our wives, our clients, our customers, our staff. And so many times I have mentioned this, that people will give hundreds of thousands for charities. Outside one masjid in the Transvaal just last week, almost R1 million was collected for the disaster fund. And thereafter, what happens? Ask those people who are working in those business houses, what do they say? That my boss, he will give hundreds of thousands when it comes to charities. Millions they will give for the construction of masajid and madrasas and for tabligh and for khanqas and for all other dini activities. They will spend millions. But when it comes to their staff, they are not going to even ask them that how many children you have, what are your expenses, the salary which I give you, do you manage living on that salary? The rentals have increased, light water accounts have increased. We are not talking about those who are spending their money on television and cinemas and discos and movies and video hires. We are talking about those people who are just living on basic salary and they make ends meet. They are just barely able to afford purchasing even necessary amount of food for the children. And here the manager or the boss or the owner of such business, when somebody comes for collection, and especially the bigger the maulana, the bigger the donation. Because he's got to tell that Maulana, see what a big heart I have got. Big, big donations. And I mention this because Alhamdulillah, inshallah, and may Allah Ta'ala keep it that way, that you won't see me in any shop with any collection book or donation book. So therefore I can speak. Neither for my madrasa nor for this masjid or anyway. If there is a need for collection, I will say it from this mimbar, that there is a need for donation, collection for certain project, open your hearts and give. So whosoever wants to give will give. But I will not put direct or indirect pressure upon any person. So now they are giving hundreds of thousands of rands for this type of charities. And those people are cursing them. Now how can we expect peace and happiness in that person's life when he is making those laborers work, making them sweat, and thereafter the miserable wages that he gives? Yes, if that business house is not giving such kind of charities, and that business house is also running on wooden wheels, they are just about making it. They just make a sufficient profit to pay up their own expenses. Then we will say that that is a favor that that person is doing, that at least is giving employment to somebody, even though it may be at a lesser wage. Because many people, even if they get at least that 2000 rand, it is something that they are getting. And now this business house cannot afford to give more than that because they themselves don't have that kind of funds. So we are not saying that it's a general rule, but I'm talking about those who are giving hundreds of thousands and in charities and donations. Your charity begins in your own home. Look at your staff, look at your laborers, look at your maids. There they will economize. What is the minimum wage that the government says we must give? Minimum wage. But we are not going to share anything that Allah Ta'ala has given. How many times I have tried to explain to my friends that if we are going to share from that which is already in our home, and it will not cost us anything to give a little bit of that to our maids or to our servants or to our staff, We've already got it in our home. Fruit has come, vegetable has come, meat has come, chicken has come. From there, we're not saying give wages 10,000 rand, 2,000 rand if you can't afford it, but with that wage that you are giving, now give a little bit of biscuits that have come. Those maids are emptying our booths when we come from the supermarkets, packets upon packets upon packets. Now those maids, we tell them, bring it out of the boot. Now they bring it out of the boot. Now they are seeing how much is coming into this home. And that man is giving that 600, 800 rand or 500 rand. And he says, no, I'm giving her the minimum wage that the government has told. So now that person is going to cast gazes on your food. Then we say that one got stomachache and that child got headache and all kinds of problems. But if at the end of the day when that maid was going, if we took a little bit of bananas and some peaches and some plums, two, three, and we put it into a packet and say, take this for your children. What amount of happiness it will create in that. And it hasn't cost us anything. Just think that one extra child has eaten it in the home. So what is the purpose then? Indeed, there is a need for charities. There is a need for donations. But Allah Ta'ala didn't say that they cut the stomach of those who are working for you and give charities. These things sound very bitter. And that is what Islah is. That when it hurts our heart. If it doesn't hurt and we say everything, read this wazifa, you'll get a very pretty wife. Then that if I say read 10,000 times, that person will say, Maulana, I don't mind reading it 20,000 times, but as long as I get the pretty wife. So for Islah, this is what is required. That give charities, but look at your staff, look at the wages that we are giving. Again, I repeat that I'm not saying that those who cannot afford, then they too must somehow go into debts or borrow from the banks and give extra wages. I'm talking about those who are giving charities or who are using in useless places or in haram avenues. Then at such a time, that is what the person should be doing. So Nabi alayhi salatu wasalam is saying that this injustice, or Hazrat Sufyan Thawri said that injustice that was prevailing, so the Bani Israel was caught up in such kind of drought. And Allah Ta'ala said, even if their tongues have to dry up and their hands have to touch the skies, Allah Ta'ala will not send down the rain. On another occasion, which is a very famous incident, you may have heard it many, many times, as Musa alayhi salatu wasalam prayed and prayed 3 days for istisqa, for rain, but no rain came. Then Allah Ta'ala informed him that there's one person in the congregation who is a tail carrier, creates mischief, makes people fight, backbites, tells this person that tells the mother-in-law that this is what your daughter-in-law was talking about you, and tells the daughter-in-law that this is what your mother-in-law was talking behind your back, and tells the brother that this is what he was saying about you, and tells the father this is what your son was talking about you. Tries to create mischief and fitna and fasad. So he says there's one person that is amongst your congregation who is indulging in this kind of sin. And because of that, Allah Ta'ala is holding back the rain. One person in a whole congregation. So the Musa alayhi salatu wasalam says, oh Allah, inform me, who is that person so that I can tell him about it. Allah Ta'ala says, I am stopping you from it, must I also give you the name of the same person now? So he addressed the congregation and he told them, this is what is happening in our congregation, there's one person who's doing this. So that person sincerely repented inside his heart. Oh Allah, I make sincere tawbah from this sin that I'm indulging in. And rain started falling immediately. And then he asked Allah Ta'ala that now suddenly how did the rain come? He said that same person made tawbah and the rain came. So there's a connection between our a'mal, our actions and the decisions that are made by Allah Ta'ala. So when the azab of Allah Ta'ala has already come, then it becomes our duty to assist and help. But we must take lessons that it is indeed for no other reason but our sins. Some people, the pious, the righteous, the few exceptions, they will be there, that for them it is an elevation of their status. Nabi alayhi salatu wasalam and his companions, they went through a lot of suffering, but that was not because of sins. That was to show their iman, to show their faith, how strong it was. Look at this disaster, they say it has shaken the faith of people around the globe. So many Christians and Jews, and so many people of other faith, they have lost their faith in the existence of Allah. That there is such an Allah who is compassionate, who is kind, who is loving. They said it's not true. If there was, then why so much of disaster? So you can see the disaster shook up their faith. And in the case of the Sahabas, disasters and tests and trials, it used to strengthen their faith that indeed whatever the Quran has said is the truth. And whatever Rasulullah has said is the truth. So for a Muslim, this disaster strengthens his iman
2: that look at the hadiths of Nabi alayhi salatu wasalam, in which he mentioned that when you are going to indulge in these type of sins, adultery, drinking, listening to music, watching, singing and dancing girls, and when you are going to consider amanat as some kind of war booty, and when you are going to consider zakat as fine, and when the people are going to do injustice, in other words, to their mothers and to their fathers, or to whomsoever, in the fulfillment of the rights of the parents, they will do injustice to the wife, or in the fulfillment of the rights of the wife, they will be unjust to their parents. When those people will be appointed who will be the most miserable people, they will be appointed leaders, the most sinful ones, and all the other things that have been mentioned. Noises in the masajid. People will be respected just because of their strength and power. So at that time he was away to all these kind of azab. So this strengthens the iman of the Muslim that look, those places, how many hotels were crowded with tourists. There must have been just a handful of them that were there who were making use of those tourist spots to look at the qudrat, to look at the nature, to look at the beautiful scenery, to look at the beautiful gardens and then get more contact with Allah Ta'ala. There must be a handful of them. Otherwise the majority of them, what else were they doing there except watching the filth on the television, singing, watching and looking at singing and dancing girls, listening to music, or indulging in adultery and fornication. And they say the number of brothels and the number of prostitutes that used to flock there because of the tourists was unreal. Unreal. So it strengthens the faith of the mu'min that whatever my beloved Rasul sallallahu alayhi wasallam has said, it is the truth and nothing but the truth. So if we are going to lose our faith and trust in Allah Ta'ala, where are we going to go? Do we have another Allah to turn towards? Many people say, now I've lost my faith in Allah Ta'ala. Well, if you lost it, then go somewhere else now. Where will you go? That person too, when he is drowning in the tsunamis, in the tidal wave, that person who says, I've lost my faith in Allah, go and listen carefully to what he is saying when he is drowning. Oh my Lord, please come to my help. He too is shouting for his Lord at that time, whoever that Lord is. But nobody will come to his assistance because it's an azab of Allah Ta'ala. So my respected brothers, we are also living in the coastal areas. The beachfront during the holiday season, we all know what happens there. And therefore I'm repeatedly mentioning this, that I'm not saying it is haram, and especially those people who are living in that area. How can we say that it's not jais or haram to live there and stay there? You can keep your flats there, you can keep your homes there, nobody is stopping. But purposely don't venture out onto those areas where there's nothing but nudity, obscenity, shamelessness, behayai, immodesty. Purposely don't go and look at whatever they are doing there on that sea sand, whether it's volleyball or whether it's any other kind of games that those naked women are playing. Don't try to fool Allah tabaraka wa ta'ala, because we will not be able to fool Allah ta'ala. Sometimes the person is sitting in good company because he's gone with good company. And he pretends that he is not looking there, he is looking at the waters of the ocean. But in the meantime, he is staring at all that haram there. Allah Ta'ala knows what thoughts are going on in the person's mind and where his eyes are. And Allah Ta'ala can send the tidal wave and drown everybody. We have seen what has happened. So let us not play with the might and the force of Allah Ta'ala. But make use of the ni'mats. Allah Ta'ala has created so much of halal for us to keep us happy, to keep us, keep our hearts happy. There's so much of halal. Then why go towards that haram and invite the wrath of Allah Ta'ala? Enjoy the ni'mats of Allah, increase your shukr, and Allah Ta'ala will give you more. But let us not go towards haram, because you will have temporary pleasure. But after a little while, Allah Ta'ala will pull the carpet from beneath the feet, and that person will meet his doom. May Allah Ta'ala bless me, bless you, and bless the entire ummah of Nabi alayhi salatu wasalam with the tawfiq of amal. عمل سے بنتی ہے زندگی یہ جنت بھی جہنم بھی یہ خاکی اپنی فطرت میں نہ نوری ہے نہ ناری ہے. We can go on giving speeches till doomsday, but it is only with actions that things will change. May Allah Ta'ala give us the tawfiq to get into action. مسلمانوں اٹھو بحر عمل تیار ہو جاؤ نہیں اب یہ وقت غفلت کا بیدار ہو جاؤ. Oh Muslim, get up, far too long have you slept, it is no more time to be in slumber and sleep. Get up and get into action. May Allah Ta'ala bless us with the best of dunya akhirat. May Allah remove the difficulties, the hardships, the problems of the entire mankind. Wherever there's suffering of any kind, may Allah Ta'ala remove the suffering. That's all we can do. Make dua and assist and help financially or in whichever way we can for those who have been stricken with the disaster.
3: Alhamdulillah. 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

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Allah Tabaraka wa Ta'ala is giving us the sifats and the attributes of those believers whom Allah Ta'ala says have succeeded. They have obtained falah. Although the complete falah and success will be in the akhirat, but even in this world Allah Tabaraka wa Ta'ala gives them success. It is a different kind of success which we may not be able to understand. That sometimes the outside conditions seem as if they are of defeat. Outside conditions seem as if they are of suppression and oppression. Outside conditions may be of poverty, of sickness, of weakness. But there is success if that person is obedient to Allah Ta'ala and His Rasul Sallallahu Alaihi Wasallam. Then there's khair in everything that happens from Allah Tabaraka wa Ta'ala. We have discussed to some aspects of the first part of this verse, in which Allah Ta'ala says that one of the sifats of those mu'minun is that in their salat they are khashi'un. They have got humility, they are humble. They've got khushu in their salat. The second part that we discussed is that when there is anything that is futile, whether it is futile speech or futile, absolutely useless, waste of time action, then these believers, they turn away from it, they move away. They do not engage themselves in it. They do not throw themselves into those talks or those actions which are futile and useless. I explained this at length last week. Then we go on to the next part of this verse, in which Allah Tabaraka wa Ta'ala says that they are those who give their zakat, or should we say that they make the amal of zakat. Now this zakat here means two things. One is the zakat which we know, that the person has got a certain amount of money, gold, silver, cash. Then there is a nisab of zakat, and there is a certain amount that the person has to give as zakat. But in this ayat, the majority of the mufassireen, they say that it refers to the purification of the soul. That this zakat, because zakat means purification, and it means the purification of our souls. But before I go to that, alhamdulillah, Allah Tabaraka wa Ta'ala must reward those brothers who have made sincere tawbah from indulgence in certain kinds of futile and useless activities. And not only that, but those activities or those actions which we will term as not only futile but totally haram and forbidden. I mention certain incidents without names as lessons for myself and for others. One young person, he writes, he says that, "Maulana, I am only 17 years of age and I have two sisters. I will not give their ages because then somebody might come to some conclusions." So the person says that your talk on Friday, it had such an impact on me, because in our home, when the Sunday paper comes, he says, "I used to take the comic section first and read through the comic section. My father used to take the main section, and he used to take a long, long time over the last pages of the Sunday Times." He says, "My young sisters and myself, we used to wait for the paper to come to us."
after having spent considerable amount of time, what he used to see, Allah Ta'ala must make him maaf too. But he says, then it used to come to us. And then in the same lounge we used to all read. He says, but I at least have made up my mind that I am not going to indulge in this sin anymore. Alhamdulillah, Allah Tabaraka wa Ta'ala gives them hidayat. But this is the point that I'm trying to get across, that if this is going to be the role model of the house, children look up to the father, they look up to the mother, they should be setting the example. Now if the parents are going to be indulging in this kind of action, shameless, obscene, filthy pictures, if they are going to be glued to it, then what kind of nasihat they will be able to make to their children? All the time we are blaming the children. But we have to look at ourselves, those who are fathers and those who are mothers, that what kind of example are we putting forward? So here Allah Tabaraka wa Ta'ala says that liz zakati fa'ilun. In another verse Allah Ta'ala says, qad aflaha man tazakka wa zakara isma rabbihi fasalla. So this tazkiyah, it was one of the duties of Rasulullah Pak sallallahu alaihi wasallam. Nabi alayhi salatu wasalam, one of his functions was to make tazkiyah of the qulub, which we all take for granted these days. We are all concerned about our zahir. Our outward must be good. And I have repeatedly said this, that Shariat itself says that you must be neat, you must be clean. It makes ghusl wajib on so many occasions. And Shariat insists that when you go to the masjid and when you go to gatherings, then your clothes must be pak, must be pure, clean from impurities when you make salat. And on other occasions too, after the person has finished his work, where the clothes could become soiled, then he should change and be neat. Shariat emphasizes on neatness and purity. But it is not just the zahir that has to be clean. The purification of our hearts, hum liz zakati fa'ilun. We have to purify these hearts. It is also farz. Just as namaz is farz, roza is farz, zakat is farz, hajj is farz. In the same way, to purify these hearts of greed, of malice, to purify these hearts of arrogance, of pride, to purify these hearts of jealousy, of envy, to purify these hearts of these filthy habits, it is also farz. So many of us, we are namazis, we'll make hajj upon hajj, umrah upon umrah. But if we have to just cast a glance into our hearts, then we will realize that how much of filth and how much of dirt there is in that heart, as a result of which we do not seem to be really getting this connection with Allah and His Rasul sallallahu alaihi wasallam, because we do not consider these things as farz. Besides the namaz, roza, zakat, hajj, there are many other things which are also farz. The muhabbat of Allah Ta'ala is also farz. The muhabbat of Rasul Pak sallallahu alaihi wasallam is also farz. It is compulsory. If we have the love of Allah Ta'ala but we don't have the love of Rasul Pak sallallahu alaihi wasallam, then you think that person can go to Jannat?

It is one of the conditions of Tawheed that the love of Rasulullah must be in our hearts. So now we will say that that is also farz. The love of Allah and His Rasul to that extent that it makes us restrain ourselves from that which is haram and do those things which Allah and His Nabi have ordered. It is farz. If we do not have that kind of love, then there is no such thing as entry into Jannah. Or it may be delayed entry if there is a deficiency in that love. Sometimes there is love, but there is a deficiency in that love. So then there will be delayed entry. So Allah tabaraka wa ta'ala says that these people, this is one of their sifats, that they purify their souls, they purify their hearts. Because that heart which is filled with malice, with greed, with pride, with arrogance, then this person will be a problem case for the entire ummah of Rasulullah sallallahu alaihi wasallam. The person whose namaz is excellent, but his heart is filled with pride, his heart is filled with malice and greed, then this person, wherever he is going to travel, or with whomsoever he is going to travel, is going to be a problem for his companions. And if he is going to be in his home, then he is going to be a problem for his wife and children. This person with arrogance and with pride and with greed and with envy and jealousy is going to be a problem for his wife, for his neighbors. He will be a problem for the clients and customers of his. He's going to be a problem for everyone because he's got no control, he's got no discipline. So this purification is also one of the sifats that these believers, they purify their hearts from all these different evil actions and deeds. We will come and discuss that inshallah again later. We go on to the next part. وَالَّذِينَ هُمْ لِفُرُوجِهِمْ حَافِظُونَ. Now this is something, as I mentioned last week, it is a scourge of our society. Every day, wallah, without fail, every day we get cases where the major cause of the breakdown of that marriage or the major cause of the problems is the illicit love relationship, either of the husband or the wife. From a town outside Natal, so that you don't speculate. This morning, wallah, this morning, I'm in the masjid, I'm with wuzu, and we are going to be making salat just now. The person says that my wife, she admits that she already had 3 affairs with her doctor. Now what do? I've got 3 children. I love her, I love my children. But I don't think I will be able to accept this. And at the same time, I will not be able to divorce her too, because I love my children. And we see what it leads to. When the people are going to indulge in zina, then there will be major problems, major problems. The whole society, there is nothing else there. If you go to the bazaars, the marketplaces, and if you go anywhere else, schools, colleges, universities, there is an invitation towards zina, zina, zina. That is why in these days, without wazifas, we can become the walis of Allah tabaraka wa ta'ala. Without reading plenty of tahajjud, ishraq and chasht and awwabin, and without reading too much of wazifas, a person can become the wali of Allah tabaraka wa ta'ala if he can only control his gaze and he can control his heart. I mentioned in one majlis some time back that dealing with different types of cases, and why do I bring this to your attention? Because just as so many others are making tawbah from other sins, we too may become a little alert. That there are women who are admitting that they have carried and borne the children of the husband's friends. And they want to know now, Maulana, what do we do? We have made tawbah, but these children are growing up. And I know fully well that I slept with this husband's friend of mine on how many occasions. Still, the person says that we must be broad-minded. We still say we must be broad-minded. We must socialize our wife.

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So much so that nowadays we are getting so many phone calls. Wallah, I'm not speaking a lie. It hurts me. It's hurting. It's a deep pain that is on my heart. And I can't resist it now, but to say it openly in the masjid. We are receiving calls. Wallah, now what do I do? My father-in-law's dirty looks and my father-in-law's advances. How do I resist? And some have even gone further than that. Now still if we say that no, we must be broad-minded, well then remain broad-minded, but then do not tear tears of blood afterwards. It's going to be too late. Let us apply Sharia in our lives. There will be a protection of our own iman, the chastity of our daughters and our women, and there will be peace and sukoon and happiness in the family lives. If not, there's going to be war and destruction in every home. It is like wildfire. It is a TV culture or whatever culture you can call it. Because as far as the Western world is concerned, if there is a consenting couple, then it is not a crime to commit adultery, as long as the couple are consenting couples. And that is not Sharia. Allah Ta'ala says in the Quran Sharif, وَلَا تَقْرَبُ الزِّنَا. Don't even go close to zina. Sometimes they say that why is it that there is so much of emphasis on lowering the gaze, lowering the gaze? Because that is where it all begins with. One father came complaining about his young son who fell in love with the father's secretary. So I asked him a simple question, that who is it that employed that secretary? Who is it that employed that secretary? If she was dressing up in that manner that caused your son to fall in love with her, and now she's a non-Muslim and he wants to marry her, then who is the cause of that? He used to see you sitting alone with her in the office. So why create those situations where afterwards we hold our heads and then we say that somebody did jadu? Nobody did jadu. It is shaitan that did jadu on that person. That when the passions are running without control, then the person loses his intelligence also. He doesn't even think for a moment at that time. From Muslim schools, a young student who now has given up his bad habits, he says, Maulana, without fail every weekend we used to be in Amplanga where prostitutes were hired. Brothers, if a person is a namazi making 5 times namaz, and if somebody has to talk about namaz and about the punishment of those who do not make namaz, then it's not going to hurt that person who is making salat, because he will say that I am making salat. The person who is giving his zakat, then if somebody has to talk about the punishment of those who do not give zakat, then it's not going to hurt him because he is giving zakat. But the moment it hurts us and we feel a knock on our heart, then we must make shukr of Allah tabaraka wa ta'ala that some weakness of ours and some sickness of ours and some disease of ours is being pinpointed. So we should straight away listen, what is the cure for it? We should not get offended. We should try and find out now what is the cure. If a person is suffering from sugar, then the moment somebody is talking about a cure for that,

0: then he listens carefully. What is the cure? What is the diet that I must adopt? If somebody is suffering from cancer and someone is talking about cancer, then straight away he wants to listen. Then what can I do to prevent it from spreading? That is human nature, that anything that's for our benefit, we want to listen to it. So what else has brought us here for this Jummah Salat, except that we have believed in Allah as our creator, and we have believed in Rasulullah Pak sallallahu alaihi wasallam as our Nabi, and that we have believed in the Quran and the teachings of Nabi alayhi salatu wasalam, and it is on their orders that we came to Salat. We came for this Salat. If Allah Ta'ala did not order, we would not have come. So it shows that there is Iman in our hearts. There is that love of Allah and His Rasul sallallahu alaihi wasallam also in our hearts. But there is a deficiency if we are going towards haram and it is not causing us any kind of pain in our hearts. It's not causing any kind of restlessness in our lives. The indulgence in sins, if it is bringing happiness, then it is a very dangerous trip. It is just like that person who is sick and who is ill and is quite happy about it. If he's got cancer and it is spreading and is quite happy, then we will say there's something wrong with that person. So when I am expressing these sentiments, or when I am conveying to you these incidents, wallah, it is not because I consider anybody as inferior to myself. It is only with this niyat that Allah Ta'ala must give me, give them all a connection with Allah and His Rasul Sallallahu Alaihi Wasallam. And we all must enjoy that happiness, peace and security. So now this person says that that was our lifestyle. And yet we are doing Quran, we are doing hadith. How many verses of the Quran Sharif we have heard? How many hadiths of Nabi alayhi salatu wasalam we have heard? How many lectures and waaz and nasihats we have heard? Why is it that we cannot just take that step forward and say that enough is enough before our children start getting AIDS? Sexually transmitted diseases are on the increase in every country. And Nabi alayhi salatu wasalam said that when there's going to be indecency and when there's going to be shameless and obscene actions in this ummah, then Allah Ta'ala will cause the ummah to be involved in such sicknesses and diseases which their forefathers never even heard of. We can see that the moment after billions of dollars have been spent, and when they seem to be just about coming to grips with some sexually transmitted disease, they say they have found some kind of cure or some kind of vaccination, just then you will find another 10 kinds of sicknesses surfacing. And they will say, now start spending a few billion dollars again in researching. But these stupid, foolish people, they do not know that Allah Ta'ala is the creator of man. And if you are going to disobey Him, and if you are going to transgress those limits, then Allah Ta'ala is the one who sends down those diseases. It comes in the society. Otherwise, where were these diseases all this time? If we say that AIDS is a sickness which only takes place because people are sleeping with different women, so then in the past, before Shariat limited the number of wives to 4, a person had 10 wives, 15 wives, 20 wives. And after Shariat limited it to 4 also, there are many people who have got 3 wives and 4 wives. But if both of them lived a chaste life, then we never heard of AIDS over centuries. So it shows it's an azab of Allah tabaraka wa ta'ala which comes. Then of course when the azab comes, like if the fire catches on, then the homes of innocent people will be burned too. So innocent little children after that also get affected. Mothers get affected. So many others get affected. When the azab comes, then everybody gets affected. On the day of Qiyamah, then they will be separated. But the major cause of this AIDS today, we know what is the major cause. So there is no other solution to the AIDS problem and all other problems except getting back to finding out what is my Creator pleased with and what is He displeased with. Because The time is limited, we cannot really conclude the subject. Inshallah, we will continue. But at least let us make up our minds that if this socializing and this kind of partying and this kind of get-togethers where the husbands and wives or friends are all shaking hands with each other and dancing and merrymaking, if it is not going to stop, then we will have to be prepared for what is happening. How many parents will then not know whether that child is legitimate or not? When those children will grow up after that, then again the parents will hold their heads and cry. So let us apply Sharia in our lives. It is a little difficult in the early days or early stages, but after that it becomes easy. If you make it known that this is my now decision, if the husband's friend has come and there is no one at home except the wife, then he must be told that your friend is not here, so don't sit in the lounge and wait here because I am alone in the house. The wives must make it known. May Allah tabarak wa ta'ala give us all the tawfiq of making amal. May Allah ta'ala assist and help the mujahideen of Islam all over the world, and especially again in Palestine. We know that the tanks have rolled in and the bombs and the helicopters and everything is once again back to square one. So make a lot of dua for them. Allah tabaraka wa ta'ala must help them, assist them, and Allah ta'ala must protect Masjid Al-Aqsa and all other parts of the world too, wherever the Muslim Ummah is suffering. Allah ta'ala must remove their suffering and bless them with the best of dunya and akhirat.
1: Someone asked us, Mawlana Gangavi Rahmatullah Ali, Mawlana Rashid Ahmad Sahib. So what must we do first? First make istighfar or first read Durud Sharif? First must we read istighfar or first must we read Durud Sharif? She said, if your clothes are dirty, then what do you do? First you apply the ether or first you wash it? Your clothes are dirty, first you wash it or first you apply the perfume and ether? So he said, obviously first you wash it, then you apply. He said, well, first wash your hearts with istighfar, with tawbah, and then apply the perfume of Durud Sharif. So on. But of course it's not a hard and fast rule. It's a zawq and mizaj, which is different of everyone. The same with Makkatul Mukarrama, Madina Tayyiba. That some people, they go first to Makkah Sharif, then go to Madina Sharif. And it's not due to their lack of muhabbat for Madina Sharif. But it's just that they believe that first we go to Kaabatullah Sharif, go to Makkah Sharif, make tawaf, make umrah, go to the multazam, shed tears of repentance and nadamat and shame. Make a lot of dua and then go to Madina Tayyiba, so that when you're standing before the Roza Mubarak of Rasulullah sallallahu alaihi wasallam, then at least you're in a clean and purified state. You don't cause him hurt with your dirty, filthy hearts. And others said, first go to Madina Sharif, he is Rahmatul Lil Alameen. And Allah tabaraka wa ta'ala himself revealed the verse, وَلَوْ أَنَّهُمْ إِذْ ظَلَمُوا أَنفُسَهُمْ جَاءُوكُ فَاسْتَغْفَرُوا اللَّهُ وَاسْتَغْفَرَ لَهُمُ الرَّسُولُ لَوَجَدُوا اللَّهَ تَوَّابًا رَحِيمًا. So go there and state the same thing, that we have come here, Ya Rasulullah sallallahu alayhi wa sallam. We are making istighfar for our sins and we are asking you to intercede on our behalf. Ask Allah ta'ala for the forgiveness of our sins. Then you will find Allah ta'ala tawwab and rahim. So it shows that we must not run into conclusions. It is different mizaj, but all of them got love for Allah Ta'ala and His Rasul Sallallahu Alaihi Wasallam. It's two different routes that you're taking the person through, but you're taking to the same place.
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Those who are behind the pillars, you can come towards the center while I was training your neck strong. 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

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The ayat of the Quran Sharif which I recited, you heard in the Isha Salat. The announcement has been made that it is a pre-Ramadan talk, which means that we are going to discuss something about preparation for this month of Ramadan which is coming. Well, as far as the month of Ramadan is concerned, who does not know that it is a very significant month? And with regards to the preparation of this month, there are different kinds of preparations that people make. The ladies make their kind of preparations, the samosas, the pastries, clothing, everything else for the month of Ramadan and Eid. They make a different kind of preparation. The masajid trustees, mutawallis, they make a different kind of preparation. That they check fans are working, lights are working, wuzukhana taps are all functioning, the toilets are flushing, and we got enough cups and saucers and dishes for the halim eaters. They've got to check all those things. So different kinds of preparation are made by different kinds of people. But when we talk about preparation for the month of Ramadan, what we all understand is that we must spiritually prepare ourselves for the month of Ramadan. So what else is the spiritual preparation but that we condition our minds from now that the month of Ramadan is coming? All of us have got some weakness or the other. We list our weaknesses and then we try to eradicate, we try to bombard, we try to destroy, or we try to cause those weaknesses to vanish and disappear before the month of Ramadan comes. Just as in the masajid they check that the receivers and the transmitters and all must be functioning, in the same way we also check that our receivers are also able to receive that noor, that rahmat which is going to pour in the month of Ramadan. If our receivers are not right, then the rahmat will pour, but we will not be able to receive anything. It will be just like how I have said many times in my programs, that Madina Sharif is full of noor. Makkah Sharif is full of noor. Madina Sharif, if there is Rauza Mubarak of Nabi alayhi salatu wasalam, which is visited by thousands of angels every day, and the millions of angels from around the world carrying the durood and salam to Nabi alayhi salatu wasalam, then the noor of the masjid of Nabi alayhi salatu wasalam, the noor of the mihrab, the noor of the mimbar, the noor of Riyazul Jannah, the noor of all noor, Nabi Pak sallallahu alayhi wa sallam himself. So how can there be no noor in Madina Sharif? Those of us who go there and we come back empty, we don't bring anything in our hearts. So we don't blame Madina Sharif for that, we blame our hearts, that we did not condition our hearts, we did not polish our hearts, we did not make the necessary spiritual preparation before going to Madina Sharif. So therefore, although there was rains of rahmat and
rains of noor that were pouring there, but we were able to receive nothing in our hearts. So like that, the month of Ramadan will come and it will go. It will depend on how we have prepared for that month. But that is not my subject. We've called it pre-Ramadan talk. So the real subject is the preparation of our hearts, not the virtues of the month of Ramadan. That we must read the fazail of Ramadan by Hazrat Shaykh Zakariya Sahib Rahmatullah Alayh before the month of Ramadan starts, so that we can condition ourselves. But the real thing is that istighfar and tawbah we must start making in abundance. We must start giving up those sins, because those are the things that block our progress. They are the things that cause us to remain in square one and not to take off. We make a lot of ibadat sometimes, zikr, tilawat, and then casting lustful glances or watching the filth on the television screen or internet sites or listening to music or going to the disco, cinema, theatres, or if not going to them, then bringing it into our homes through the television screen. Sometimes we pretend to be very pious that we don't go to cinemas, discos, theatres. We don't go to churches, we don't go to temples. But we bring all those things into our homes via the television screen. If we have to ask any Mufti sahab, Qari sahab, Haji sahab, Khanqa sahab, Tabligh sahab, that would you like to be seen in your kurta, tori, and dari and topi at the Olympics which are taking place, would you like to be seen there? They will say, no, no, never. How can we ever be seen there? What if our pictures appear on the television screen and people recognize us, that these are people from those homes who are five-time namazis and they are with dini works and activities, so how can we be seen there? So we are not going to go there because we are ashamed to be seen by people. But we will not feel ashamed to watch the same thing on the television screen. We will bring it into our homes and we will watch it there. And we will think that nobody is watching us here. Therefore last night or the night before that at Ascot also I mentioned one point. That in one majlis of my Shaykh Hazrat Mullah Hakim Muhammad Akhtar Sahab Damat Barakatuhum, who is an Arif Billah, a recognized wali of the time. So in one of his majlis for 1 hour, one solid hour, there was just one share of his and one poetry of his, one line only. Jo karta hai tu chup ke ahle jahan se, one couplet. Jo karta hai tu chup ke ahle jahan se, koi dekhta hai tujhe aasma se. That when you hide and commit sins, don't think that nobody has watched you and nobody has seen you. Allah Ta'ala is watching you from above. That's all. He said, phir sunao, went on and on and on for one solid hour. No bayan, no waaz, nothing. Just this, jo karta hai tu chup ke ahle jahan se, koi dekhta hai tujhe aasma se. What did it mean? It means that that was the waaz itself. We are used to lengthy, lengthy programs, hours and hours of bayans. At the end of the day, it doesn't seem to have any effect and impact on our hearts. So what he was trying to convey is that even if we bring just this one thing in our lives, that Allah Ta'ala is watching every move of ours, every action of ours. He is our creator, He is our Khaliq, He is our Malik. He is the one who has given us sight and has given billions of people sight. So how can He be blind to our actions and deeds? So whether we are watching in the privacy of our homes or in the hotel rooms, or whether a person is committing adultery, fornication, or he is doing anything haram in the privacy of his home or the hotel room or anywhere in the world, Allah Tabaraka wa Ta'ala is watching. And He has the power to snatch away the sight, the hearing, the speech, the life also. Allah Ta'ala has the power to take away life. And recently we all know how lives are just going. Many times, I think even in this masjid also I have mentioned this, that there is a very beautiful share of Hazrat in which he says, Zindagi ka ajeeb hai visa, kab bula le khuda nahi maloom. 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
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Very strange is this visa of life. Very strange this visa of life. When Allah Ta'ala cancels it, nobody knows. Allah Ta'ala is not going to send the angel to inform us that your visa is going to be cancelled. The visa of life Allah Ta'ala cancels whenever He wants to cancel. Shab-e-Barat is coming, and one of the things that is mentioned, although there's some kalam on the Hadith Sharif, whether it is Qawi, Zaif or whatever it is, but the thing is that it is mentioned, one of the things that's mentioned is about the recording of the deaths of the people and the life of people. Who is going to be born and who's going to die. So those people whose names were already given to the angels in the night of Barat last year, they are all going, or they are gone. And so many of them suddenly, that is a different thing, that some of them got shahadat. Some people passed away, some wall collapsed on them, or somebody drowned, or somebody in an accident suddenly left the world. Now that is a different issue altogether. But the lesson that they left behind for us is that ajeeb hai visa kab bulale khuda nahi maloom. Aur usme tawsi bhi hai ghair mumkin. There is no question of extension of this visa of life. All other visas we can extend it. People can bribe and get it extended. The home affairs can be bribed. Who doesn't know about the corruption in the home affairs? So that can happen. But with this visa of life, there is no question of corruption business. The angels are not in need of our money and our gold and our silver and our oil wells. When Allah Ta'ala tells them to cancel, the angel of death will cancel. Isme tawsi bihi ghair mumkin. Extension impossible, and duration of the visa also unknown. Person doesn't know how long, what is the duration. 6 months, 1 year, 100 years, nobody knows. So therefore the person must not think that I have got enough life still to commit sins and stay in a state of disobedience of Allah Ta'ala. Because Allah Ta'ala can sometimes take away that tawfiq of tawbah also. Many of us, we are under a wrong impression that because there is the Hadith Sharif and there are so many ayat of the Quran Sharif, that Allah Ta'ala is most forgiving, most merciful, and indeed He is. That is our Allah. He is so merciful that He has only sent down 1% of mercy in this world, and due to that 1%, animals are showing mercy on the little ones. Parents are showing mercy to the children, brothers and sisters, family members, and the whole of mankind. Wherever you see a little bit of mercy, it is the effect of just that 1% of mercy that Allah Ta'ala sent down into this world. 99% He has kept for the Akhirah. So how merciful He must be. He dearly loves forgiveness. That is why I keep on saying that there is no question of losing hope or despairing of the mercy of Allah Tabaraka wa Ta'ala. Remember brothers, this is a majlis of Islah, and it's a majlis of Tawbah, and a majlis of Istighfar. So therefore if you have come to listen to factual things, to increase your knowledge, then probably you would be disappointed. Because for that we have the Jummah Bayans, we have the other Bayans and other programs which must carry on, and we must benefit and increase our knowledge. But this majlis is to light up our hearts and to get the himmat and courage now to make amal on that which we already know. We know a lot of things now, but we don't have the himmat to make amal. We just have to go into our homes, and once again we're back to the same television and same programs that we were watching before. We make a little bit of tawbah and we beg there. We don't get the himmat to throw it out of our lives. So therefore I am saying there is no question of losing hope in the mercy of Allah Tabaraka wa Ta'ala. And also we must never ever say that that person can never ever change. Just before his dying day also he can change. So that is something that we accept and we believe in. Therefore, Hazrat Khaja Sahib Rahmatullah Alayhi's, that beautiful poetry again comes to mind, in which he says, Ye kushti to hai unse umra bhar ki, kabhi tu daba le, kabhi wo daba le. This wrestling match and this boxing match will carry on between the person's spiritual self and nafs and shaitan. It will go on. There will be no end to it. Shaitan is not going to leave a person until his dying day. Even the last moments, he's not going to leave the person.
He will keep on making the effort to bring him to his side. So, ye kushti to hai unse umra bhar ki, kabhi tu dabale, kabhi wo dabale. Sometimes the person will become overpowered, no matter how much he is trying to resist, but it will be like the person who is driving very, very carefully. He does not want to make an accident. He doesn't want to make it. He is not purposely looking for an accident. But accidentally an accident takes place. That is why they call it accident. Not for the people like us who go in search of sins and we say it's accidental sin. The person who goes from here right up to the casino, Wild Coast, or Sun City, or Sin City, wherever he is going, will be called an accident. How much of time he had to think from here till there, is it the right thing I am doing? The person who has got the names of his illicit beloveds on his cell phone and on the computer and everywhere else, and he's got it there for years and years, so he will say that is an accident. The person who is going to the cinema, theater, disco, he leaves his home, he prepares himself, he takes a shower and he puts on his suit and boot and then he goes. And there again he looks for parking and all those kind of things. So we'll say, is it an accident? Or is it a preparation that the person has made? The person is going to buy the drugs couple kilometers away from his house. Can that be an accident? So I'm talking about accident, that the person is driving carefully. He doesn't want to make an accident, but suddenly a car comes in front. Or suddenly there is some kind of other lapse that he suffers and there's an accident. So we will say, now take that car, go to the panel beaters and get it fixed up. And if the bones are broken, then go to the hospital and get them also fixed up. But the person doesn't purposely go and smash his car just because he has a panel beater next door. So like that, this person who has committed sins, accidental sins, but even if he committed it purposely, but now that he has realized that he made a mistake in life, so now return to Allah tabaraka wa ta'ala. The month of Ramadan is coming, so make the preparation from now. Allah ta'ala has given the himmat to each and every one of us. It's just that we are not using that himmat. Those who say we just cannot do without it, just tell them that if a person puts a gun to the head and says, now let me see whether you can do without this sin or you can't do without it. Where does the himmat come then? So that clearly shows that we've got the courage. There was a person that was watching some filth on his television screen in his home. He told me, Maulana, we used to mention these things before, it shouldn't make sense. But it really made sense when it happened in my life. He says, I was watching the filth on the television screen and suddenly four burglars got in with guns. And whilst I was watching, they came in and they put a gun to my head and they get flat onto the ground. At that time, I forgot what was going on the screen. There was nothing. Allah, Allah, Hameem, La Yunsaroon, whatever I had learned to read, I started reading. So where did Allah, Allah come at that time? That means, are we waiting for guns at our heads to make Allah Allah? Allah Ta'ala doesn't want us to wait for that. Allah Ta'ala wants to give us a life of sukoon, peace, happiness, contentment. Eat, drink, wear good clothes, travel in good car, nobody stops us. Say, Ram Ram mat karo, bas haram se bacho. Stay away from haram. And I mentioned in our masjid there, that if you look at haram, the English spelling, is H-A-R-A-A-M. There's harm in it, and it's double A, that means double harm. Haram ke andar. Harm bhi hai, or double A hai, that means double harm. That means Allah Ta'ala only forbids and prohibits that which is going to cause us harm. And not harm, but double harm. So therefore, stay away from haram. Why do we call devil, devil? Because there's evil in devil. D-E-V-I-L. That's why we say stay away from the devil, because there's evil. So, ye kushti to hai unse umra bhar ki, kabhi tu dabale, kabhi wo dabale. 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
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Just his illicit beloved gets a little angry, the person can't eat and can't drink, and he says, I'm spending sleepless night. And if Allah Ta'ala, who is the blessed one, who has blessed us with our heart, with our liver and lungs, with our hearing, our speech, with our wealth, with our intelligence, and with every ni'mat and bounty, in spite of us committing sins day and night, Allah Tabaraka wa Ta'ala is showering his ni'mats day and night. Where are we going to find in Allah Ta'ala? So ye rishta muhabbat ka qaim hi rakhe. If it has snapped, then join that cord again. Join that thread again if it has snapped. Don't leave it like that snapped and go to sleep and enjoy food and drink and say, what does it matter if my Allah Ta'ala is unhappy? In the Jummah Bayan here in this masjid a week ago, I think that is the subject that I touched on, but the time was too short and we couldn't carry on. And even I tried in the other masajid after that, but we just get bogged down. But there's not being bogged down because everything is in that first point. So the first point is, why are our du'as not being accepted today? So the Allah Wala said, is that isliye, the first of the seven things that he mentioned is that you have made Allah Ta'ala angry and you are making no effort to please Allah Ta'ala. That is the major cause. There can be other reasons too. There are many other reasons. But the major reason is this, that we have displeased Allah Tabaraka wa Ta'ala and we make no effort to now please that Allah in whose hands our life lies. Is there anybody in whose hands our life lies besides Allah Ta'ala? Can anybody say that my intelligence lies with my surgeon? The beating of my heart lies with my cardiologist? All they can do is repair the heart, all they can do is give some medication, all they can do is do some transplant, do some bypass. But if the time is up, they cannot keep that heart beating. It will stop. So that Allah Ta'ala in whose hands our life lies, we have displeased Him. So what is the way of pleasing Him? Or what is the way of getting His ni'mats with His pleasure? It is with sincere repentance, istighfar and tawbah. Because there are two ways of getting a thing. One is to get with a person's displeasure and one is to get it with pleasure. Some child is very, very disobedient to the parent but is demanding something. The parent is angry also that you don't even go to school properly, you don't go madrasa, don't do your homework, and you are moving around with those boys who are in drugs and in drink and all other kinds of sins, and you're still asking me for this and that. But then sometimes those children become so rebellious that if you're not going to give it to me, I'm going to run away from home and I'm going to do this and do that. So the parent takes it and throws it at the child. Take it and go. So is that giving with happiness? Or if we feed the rats in the cage, put a nice beautiful piece of cheese and have a nice cage, airy cage. Those days they used to have those big cages, put on small piece of cheese there and then the rat comes for it and gets trapped there. So now if the rat says that how wonderful this owner is of the house, look at how he is concerned, he's given me a nice air-conditioned room and food also provided, that means he gave me free accommodation, free boarding, lodging, no charge, like how we go for timeshare apartments. So there was no charge. But now is he giving it with happiness or is he giving it for a trapping the rat? So Allah Ta'ala can also give with his anger and he can give with his happiness. To those who are pious and righteous, if Allah Ta'ala gives them plentiful of wealth, good home, good car, everything else, then that is with his happiness. And if he does not give them, then too it's out of his happiness. If Allah Ta'ala does not give, then too it is out of his happiness. So if Allah Ta'ala does not give out of his happiness, then too that person will have sukoon in his heart.
He will have contentment. He will still look at the people who have even less than him. That will bring sukoon in his heart. Because Allah Ta'ala has not given him with his happiness. Allah Ta'ala knows that this person, if I give him plenty of wealth, then he may leave me and go away somewhere. So I want him to be mine. I don't want him to go away to the discos and cinemas and theatres. So there's his happiness in that he didn't give. And to the pious and righteous one, if he gave, that's his happiness also. And to the sinners, if he doesn't give, then that's due to his displeasure. And if he doesn't, and if he gives also, it's due to his displeasure. That means that person sooner or later is going to hang himself. So therefore, if this cord of muhabbat of Allah Ta'ala has snapped, then join it again. Two young people were having a kind of an argument. One said that, whom does Allah Ta'ala love more? Is it the person who has not committed any sin at all? Or is it the person who committed some sin but made lot of istighfar and tawbah over that sin? He didn't want to commit it, accidentally committed. But then he cried so much over it that he even made the angels cry. That kind of people also you get. That accidental sin also they cry so much that Allah Ta'ala also, mercy knows no bounds and limits after that. So they said, who is the one that Allah Ta'ala loves most? Two young boys were arguing. One said, no, the person who never committed sin. The other one said, the one who committed but he turned towards Allah Ta'ala and cried over his sin and asked Allah Ta'ala for forgiveness. An elderly man was going past. He said, what's happening, young people? He said, this is our argument. He said, well, I don't know very much about deen and sharia and Quran and sunnah, but what I do know is that I am in the weaving business. We weave cloth. So there are two types of cottons that go through before our eyes. One is that cotton which goes through quite comfortably, it doesn't snap, nothing happens to it. So that cotton we don't worry about. We know that it went through, it's okay. But that cotton which snapped and which we tied a knot on, then that is the cotton we keep our eye on and gaze on. That this must also go through nicely. So therefore I say that even if you have committed a sin, he says, but that is like the cotton which has, the thread which has snapped. So now put the knot and then look at it carefully. Now don't let it snap again. And accidentally if it snaps, then again tie another. This is what we are being told. So this month of Ramadan Sharif that is coming, this is the preparation that we are talking about. And if we have to make that kind of tawbah and istighfar, then see how we enjoy our Ramadan. Na wo zauq hai, na wo shauq hai, na wo kaif hai, na surur hai. Hey, har ek cheez hi be-maza, jo nazar se apni tu dur hai. 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Hey, har ek cheez hi be-maza, jo nazar se apni tu dur hai. Oh my beloved Allah, the time has come in my life when there is no more that zauq and shauq anymore. I make my salat, but I do not seem to get any kind of enjoyment. I make my tilawat, I make some zikr, but there's no kind of enjoyment at all. I don't have that kayfiyat, I don't have that shauq. Most of the time I'm only doing it because I have to do it. It is farz to make namaz, so I make namaz. But I'm not looking forward to it, that this is the miraj of the mu'min, therefore I'm looking forward to putting my head down in sajda before you, O my Allah. Na wo zauq hai, na wo shauq. Na wo kaif hai, na surur hai. No happiness also anymore. He har ek cheez hi be maza, jo nazar se apni tu dur hai. If Allah Ta'ala has turned his glance of mercy, if Allah Tabaraka wa Ta'ala has become angry and displeased, and we have made no effort to make that Allah Ta'ala happy, then everything will become tasteless. There will be no enjoyment. The husband and wife, there will be no happiness. Parents and children, there will be no happiness. Brothers and sisters, there will be no happiness. Family members, there will be nothing but squabbles and fights and arguments. I mentioned the night before in Escort, course, the same thing. Nigahe aqriba badli, mizaje dosta badla. Nigahe aqriba badli, mizaje dosta badla. Nazar ek unki kya badli, kuls ke sara jahan badla. Even family members, friends, everybody, children, everybody is turning against. Why? Because Allah Tabaraka wa Ta'ala has turned his glance of
rahmat and mercy and forgiveness because of our persistence, because we are stubborn, because we have become rebellious, we have become arrogant. We don't want to bring about a change, no matter how much we listen. But Allah Tabaraka wa Ta'ala is very, very merciful. Even at that late stage, Allah Ta'ala says, come back to me. No matter how far you may have gone, but my doors are open for you. Allah Tabaraka wa Ta'ala is not one who will even remind us that last year you did this and the other year you did that. As long as we return to whomsoever whatever is due, we ask people whom we have caused harm and injury and pain to forgive us. And if monies are owing, then we pay back. Those things we have to do. And we start a little bit of our qazas, and we turn towards Allah Tabaraka wa Ta'ala with sincerity, then Allah Tabaraka wa Ta'ala is so loving, so loving. How many times you must have heard that example. That little child who is taking its first steps, that little child taking its first step, the mother holds the hand of the child and then says, take the first step. Now before that child can fall, takes one step, is just about to fall, and the mother grabs the child, hugs it to her bosom and says, oh my beloved darling child, what an effort you made, what an effort you made, how beloved you are to me.

0: Allah Ta'ala is far more loving than that mother. What effort did that child make in taking that one step? Because the mother will not allow that child to get hurt. The father will not allow that child to get hurt. You think if we take the first steps towards Allah Tabaraka wa Ta'ala and we say, Ya Allah, far too long have we sinned, far too long have we disobeyed you, but we are now taking the first steps towards you. You think Allah Ta'ala will allow that person to be hurt? Allah Ta'ala will take him along. He will bless him with the best of both worlds. Allah Ta'ala is more merciful than the mothers. So that's all that is required. Then of course, what is deen we have to learn? Namaz, roza, zakat, hajj, rights of people. Now all those things have to be learnt. We have the ulama, the mashayikh. We have the jamaats, we have everyone. Go in those programs and learn about deen. Increase the knowledge. But then create and develop that spirit in ourselves. This is something that I've been going on and on with, that we need that steam. We just don't seem to have that steam of Allah Ta'ala's muhabbat. Therefore we are finding everything difficult, difficult, difficult. When a person has that steam of Allah Ta'ala's muhabbat, then it will make that engine move. You will not have to tell that person, now get up for Fajr Salat, give your zakat, fast in Ramadan, stay away from haram. The person will not have to be told. It will become his passion. The person will look forward to namaz, roza, zakat, hajj and ibadat, fulfillment of the rights of people. He will look forward to it. And that is what is going to bring him happiness in the heart. Sukoon in the heart. Sukoon is the lost treasure of the mu'min and the Muslim. At present we have lost that treasure. It was a great treasure. Allah tabaraka wa ta'ala causes sakina to descend on the hearts of the believers. But if we have given our hearts to music and to discos and to rave clubs and to drugs and to adultery and fornication and all the other filth that we see on the television, if our hearts have been given to them, where is that sakina going to descend? Where is that tranquility going to descend? There has to be an airport, there has to be a landing strip for that aeroplane to land. But we have destroyed and bombarded that landing strip of the heart. We have given it away to somebody else, or the enemies have bombarded it. So now where is that sukoon going to descend, sakina going to descend? What is sakina? Ya nurun yastaqirru fil qalb. So this is why we make dua to Allah tabaraka wa ta'ala, that Allah ta'ala must give us sakina in our hearts. Allah tabaraka wa ta'ala must make us his and he must become ours. Now we can go on and on the whole night. But that is not my maqsad and purpose. We will now make a little bit of zikrullah and then we will make dua.
1: مجال ہے کچھ بھی کر سکوں میں جو تو نہ توفیق اے خدا دے مجال ہے کچھ بھی کر سکوں میں جو تو نہ توفیق اے خدا دے تیری مشیت ہے سب پہ غالب یہ ہے چہیں سب میرے ارادے بہت دنوں رہ چکا نکما بس اب مجھے
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Oh my beloved Allah, in your path everybody seems to have taken off. They are soaring high in the sky. In your muhabbat, in your love, in your obedience, in the ishq of Rasulullah sallallahu alayhi wasallam, in the obedience of Rasulullah sallallahu alayhi wasallam, people have taken off. We don't know where they are, 60,000 feet above or 90,000 feet above, or they've reached the moon or higher than that. And some have reached the arsh of Allah Ta'ala. But I am still like a speck of dust on the ground, he says. Hazrat Khaja Sahib Rahmatullah Alayhi was a great wali of Allah Ta'ala. Now he's saying it is not his condition, we must look at our hearts. He says they have taken it, they are gone high. But I still remain like a speck of dust on the ground. تیرے گلستان میں سب گل ہے. Oh my beloved Allah, in your beautiful garden, everyone is a beautiful rose with such fragrance, such fragrance. The only one who is a thorn is myself. We must consider ourselves as thorns and everybody else as roses. So there's such fragrance in the lives of others. Somebody has got the fragrance of good akhlaq. Somebody has got the fragrance of charity. Somebody has got the fragrance of ibadat. Somebody has got the fragrance of zikr and tilawat. We don't know what kinds of fragrance people have got. The only one, he says, who is a thorn is myself. Now he was not a thorn, he was a rose. But we are those thorns. What must we do then if we are thorns? If a person is a thorn, then what must he do? The rose flower that goes to the palace of the king, they don't cut the thorns out. If we are thorns, then we must get under the fragrant petals of the rose flower. Then when the rose flower is going to the court of the king, then we thorns will go too. Meaning choose good company, stay in good company. Choose pious, righteous friends. And stay in their company. Choose mentors and guides who are pious, righteous. Then when they will be going, then inshallah Allah Ta'ala will take us also. Tere gulistan mein sab gul hai. But at the same time, another meaning that I always give is that we are the thorns. That everyone else, through their fragrance, they are causing pleasure to enter the hearts of the people. And we, through our sins, we are causing so much of injury and pain to others. With our tongues, we have caused people so much of harm. With our hands and our feet, we have caused people so much of harm. With the power that Allah Ta'ala gives us, sometimes we cause so much of harm. And if a person is holding a government position, sometimes he causes so much of harm. As fathers, we cause so much of harm. As husbands, we cause harm. As brothers, we cause harm. As neighbors, we cause harm. So everyone is a beautiful flower. The only thorn is myself. We must look into our lives where we have gone wrong.

My beloved Allah, these are the last days of my life. Ya akhiri din hai zindagi ke. We don't even know whether it's the last day or the last second or the last minute or the last hour. How many people had plans, ideas, proposals, many, many things. And there's nothing wrong with that, to plan ahead. Nothing wrong with it. But they had trust in their plans, that they will see the fruits of their planning. But suddenly the angel of death came and they went. So we consider every second to be the last second of our life. یہ آخری دن ہے زندگی کے درست کر دے معال میرا تیری محبت میں اب جیوں I must now live in your love and the love of Rasulullah sallallahu alaihi wasallam the remaining days of my life. And that does not mean that I will sit in the masjid and read tasbih all day. Remaining in the love of Allah and His Rasul sallallahu alaihi wasallam for the rest of our lives does not mean that we are going to then make tilawat of the Quran Sharif 24 hours. We will still lead a normal, balanced life. People will marry, they will upbring their children, they will go to the businesses. They will do everything that Sharia has permitted within the parameters of Sharia. They will do everything. Nabi alayhi salatu wasalam's wives did not prevent him from reaching that high stage. He was, after Allah Ta'ala, the greatest. لا يمكن الثناء كما كان حقه بعد الصدا بزرق تي قصة مختصر. After Allah Ta'ala the greatest, can anyone say that his wives were the cause of his coming down from the heavens and there was some kind of deficiency that came in his life because he married those women? In fact, it increased. So we will marry, we will do everything normal. This is the fear that our young people have, that if I'm going to make tawbah and return to Allah Ta'ala and become paaband with Sharia, then my life will become miserable and boring. And that is the biggest trap of nafs and shaitan. It will not become miserable and boring. It will become the most beautiful life. The person will have such kind of enjoyment in his heart. There will be gardens in the heart, Allah Ta'ala. Therefore, He gives it in the heart so that people cannot see from the outside. No matter he has patched clothes, or he lives in a hut or shack, or he lives in palace, or he lives in a mansion, whatever he may be. But if he has got Allah Ta'ala's love and muhabbat, then Allah Tabaraka wa Ta'ala will give him that kind of sukoon that even the kings do not know. Shahon ke saron par taaj gira se dard sa aksar rehta hai. 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

Allahu Allah, Allahu Allah, Allahu Allah, Allahu Allah, Allahu Allah, Allahu Allah, Allahu Allah, Allahu Allah, Allahu Allah.

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We are the most sinful servants of yours on the surface of the earth. My beloved Allah, day and night we have disobeyed you. We have used your bounties, your ni'mats for your disobedience. The great ni'mat of sight for your disobedience. How much of our hearing and speech for your disobedience. How much of our hands and feet we have used for your disobedience. How much of our heart and mind we have used for your disobedience. How much of our cars and our homes have been used for your disobedience. Yet, my beloved Allah, you are so loving, so caring, so generous, so kind, so forgiving. In spite of all our sins, you are still giving us to eat and drink and wear. And travel around, my beloved Allah, my beloved Allah. Tujh jaisa pyara khuda nahi, tere siwa koi hamara nahi, tere siwa koi hamara sahara nahi. Oh my beloved Allah, there is no one for us besides you. There is no support for us besides your support. My beloved Allah, our life lies in your hands. Our sight, our hearing, our speech, all in your control. The ground on which we walk is in your control. The heavens and the earth is in your control. My beloved Allah, we are therefore turning towards you. We are acknowledging every sin of ours. We are not justifying any of our sins, my beloved Allah. Indeed, we are ashamed of the sins that we have committed in our lives. My beloved Allah, day and night we have disobeyed you. We are not justifying any of those sins, my Allah. Ya Allah, we are turning towards you with repentance. You dearly love those who turn towards you with repentance. Oh, my beloved Allah, you dearly love those who turn towards you. We are turning towards you and asking for forgiveness of all the sins that we have committed in our lives. Forgive our major sins and our minor sins. Sins that we committed knowingly or unknowingly. Sins that we committed in the light of day or darkness of night. My beloved Allah, there was no question of darkness for you.
You who have blessed billions of people with sight, how can you be blind to our actions and deeds? You could have seized us there and then. You could have destroyed us there and then. You could have shaken the ground beneath our feet there and then. You could have sent the tsunamis against us there and then. My beloved Allah, you could have ordered the angel to squeeze the soul out of our lives there and then. It could have brought embarrassment, shame and disgrace. But yet, my beloved Allah, you gave us another opportunity to make tawbah. You gave us another opportunity to turn towards you. Oh, my beloved Allah, how can we show appreciation, my beloved Allah? We cannot do justice. Even if we have to keep our heads in sajda and remain in sajda all our lives, we cannot do justice, my beloved Allah. We are therefore turning towards you. Forgive the sins of our eyes and our ears and our tongues, our hands and feet. Oh, my beloved Allah, forgive the sins of our heart and mind. My beloved Allah, forgive the ummah of Rasulullah sallallahu alayhi wasallam. Forgive our parents, our children, our wives, our brothers and sisters and the ummah of Rasulullah sallallahu alayhi wasallam. Don't look at our sins anymore, my beloved Allah. If you have to look at our sins, then we will be destroyed. Our lives will become miserable. Oh, my beloved Allah, look at your shan of being Rahim and Kareem. Look at our Rasul sallallahu alayhi wa sallam, who was rahmatul lil alameen. Oh, my beloved Allah, forgive the ummah of Rasulullah sallallahu alayhi wa sallam. 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My beloved Allah, where do we go? There is no other door that we can tap. There is no other home in which we can beg. Oh, my beloved Allah, if you have to turn away your glance of mercy and forgiveness from us because of our persistence in sin, ey, mere Allah, then you tell us, where do we go? Where do we go, my Allah? 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Oh, my beloved Allah, become ours and make us yours. Ya Allah, with your power of judge, make us yours. Pull us towards you, my beloved Allah. Change the direction of our lives. Change the condition of our hearts. 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How long am I going to remain in the path of sins, by Allah? Change the direction of our lives. Change the direction of our lives. Take us on the road that leads to you. Take us on the road that leads to Jannat. Take us on the road that leads to Rasulullah sallallahu alayhi wa sallam. Make us obedient servants of yours, my beloved Allah. Make us obedient to Rasulullah sallallahu alayhi wa sallam. Bless us with your muhabbat and the muhabbat of Rasulullah sallallahu alayhi wa sallam. Give us such esteem of your love and the love of Rasulullah sallallahu alayhi wa sallam that it becomes extremely easy for us to make salat, to give zakat, to fast in Ramadan, to go for hajj if farz, and to fulfill the rights of all. My beloved Allah, make it easy for us. Make us yours and become ours. Agar ek tu nahi mera, to koi shay nahi meri. 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Oh, my beloved Allah. Oh, my Rahim Allah. Oh, my Kareem Allah. Allah. 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Oh, my Allah, people ask different things from you. We are seeking you from you. You become ours, my Allah, that everything will be ours. If you are not ours, our children will not be coolness of our eyes.
Our businesses will not give us barakat. Our homes will not give us comfort. Our lives will be filled with restlessness, anxieties, worries and problems. But if you are ours, everything will work in our favor. Oh, my beloved Allah, those who are sick and ailing, give them shifa. Whether they are in hospitals, in clinics, in homes or amongst us, whosoever is sick and ailing, give them complete shifa, my Allah. Those who have met up with accidents, those who are in hospitals, my beloved Allah, those who have undergone operations or will be undergoing operations, jo bhi bimar hai unko shifa hai, tamma, kamila, hajila, naseeb farma. We are spiritually also sick, my Allah. Clean and purify our hearts of malice, of greed, of pride, of arrogance, of envy, of jealousy. Oh, my beloved Allah, clean and purify our hearts. How long are we going to carry hearts filled with all the evil and the dirt of the world, my Allah? How long, my beloved Allah, are we going to make our hearts into garbage bags? Ay, mere Allah, bless us with the hearts that you bless your awliya-i siddiqeen with, your pious and righteous servants with. Oh, my beloved Allah, those who are weak, give them strength. Those who are in financial difficulties, bless them with plentiful of halal risk and remove their difficulties. Those who have no children, bless them with pious children. Those who are in depression, give them joy and happiness. Those who are on journeys, make them reach their destination safely. Those who have passed away, fill their graves with noor. Bless their families, kith and kin with sawre jameel, ajre azeem. Ya Allah, accept all the works of deen that are taking place. تبلیغ و دعوت کی محنت قبول فرما اجتماعات گشت تعلیم کو قبول فرما مساجد مدارس خانقاہ کو قبول فرما مکاتب کو قبول فرما اے اللہ جتنے بھی دینی 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لیفٹ from in front of us and behind us, from the satellites above us. Hum kidhar jaye mere maula, give us the himmat and courage of lions against our nafs, my Allah. Give us the himmat and courage to throw out of our homes and lives everything that has brought nothing but destruction to our morals. It has taken away the enjoyment of our namazes and zikr and tilawat. It has made our children disobedient to us. It has created quarrels and arguments between parents and children, husbands and wives and family members. My beloved Allah, give us the himmat to throw those sins out of our lives. Make us yours and become ours. Oh, my beloved Allah, ek din marna hai aakhir maut hai. Ek din marna hai aakhir maut hai. Don't let the angel of death visit us in a disco, cinema, theater, gambling den, adultery, fornication, watching porn sites on the internet or watching the filthy TV programs. Ya Allah, we don't know when the angel of death will visit. Don't let the angel of death find us in any kind of haram action. Give us the realization that angel of death is not going to give any warning signs. Ya Allah, we have witnessed so many deaths in discos and cinemas and theaters and prostitute quarters. Ya Allah, ab to hamare hal par raham farma, karam farma. Remove the difficulties and the problems that the ummah of Nabi alayhi salatu wasalam is facing in Chechnya, Bosnia, Palestine, Afghanistan, Iraq, Somalia, Sudan and throughout the world, my beloved 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have not gone weak you are the same Allah that was in the battle of Badr you are the same Allah that was in the battle of Uhud You are the same Allah that was at the time of Khandaq. You are the same Allah that was at the time of Fatah Makkah. Aaj bhi tu wahi khuda hai. Ey mere Allah, aaj bhi tu wahi khuda hai. Hamare hal par raham farma le. Ey Allah, karam farma le. Hamari madad farma, nusrat farma. Unite the hearts of parents and children, husbands and wives, family members and ummat of Rasulullah sallallahu alaihi wasallam. Protect us from all the fitna that are lashing at us, my beloved Allah. When the time of our death comes, take us to Madina Tayyib. At the Rauza Mubarak of my beloved Rasul, sallallahu alayhi wa sallam.
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As-salatu was-salamu alayka ya Habib Allah. As-salatu was-salamu alayka ya khayra khalqillah. 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Rasulullah sallallahu alayhi wa sallam, all his life he made du'as for us. Bless us with all the goodness that he asked for us. Bless the ummah with that goodness. And from all the mischief, corruption and fitnas that he asked for protection, protect us, our wives, our children, our brothers and sisters, family members and ummah of Rasulullah sallallahu alayhi wa sallam. My beloved Allah, you are well aware of the good wishes, the good desires, the aspirations, the tamanna that is in the hearts of each and every individual who has raised his or her hand before you this part of the night. My beloved Allah, with great hope in you, they have raised their hands before you. Fulfill all their good wishes, good desires and good aspirations. And my beloved Allah, you are well aware of the difficulties, the hardship, the pain, the suffering, the problem of each and every individual who has raised his or her hand before you this part of the night. My beloved Allah, with great hope in your mercy, they have raised their hands. Ya Allah, remove their difficulties, their hardship, their pain, the suffering, the problem, their tests and their trials. We haven't been able to ask for everything, my Allah. Bless us with the best of dunya and the best of akhirah. ربنا تقبل منا إنك أنت السميع العليم وتب علينا إنك أنت التواب الرحيم إن الله وملائكته يصلون على النبي يا أيها الذين آمنوا صلوا عليه وسلموا تسليما اللهم صل على سيدنا محمد وعلى آل سيدنا محمد وبارك وسلم

0: برحمتك يا أرحم الراحمين. Allah Ta'ala reward each and every one of you for listening carefully. May Allah give us tawfiq of amal. If your cars are obstructing people, or going to obstruct people, then please move to your cars first. Shaking hands, you won't get that much sawab as moving your car with a big obstruction.
1: إنك لا تخلف الميعاد. السلام عليكم ورحمة الله وبركاته. الحمد لله وحده والصلاة والسلام على من لا نبي بعده ونشهد أن لا إله إلا الله وحده لا شريك له ونشهد أن سيدنا ونبينا وشفيعنا ومولانا محمدا عبده 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have been, or before the end of Ramadan, in the Jummah Bayans we are discussing one incident in the life of Hazrat Shaqiq Balkhi Rahmatullah Ali. We have discussed quite a bit of it, but I will just recap a little for the new audience that we have today because of the janaza. That Hazrat Shaqiq Balkhi Rahmatullah Ali, he had a student of his, Hazrat Hatim Assam Rahmatullah Ali. This Hazrat Hatim Assam Rahmatullah Ali, for about 33 years he knew Hazrat Shaqiq Balkhi, and he was benefiting from his knowledge, from his in-depth knowledge of the Quran, of the Hadith Sharif, of Tasawwuf. He was making his Islah. But then at the end of 33 years, there was some reason that he had to leave and go somewhere else. So he was leaving the town, he was leaving the village wherever his Shaykh was. So Hazrat Shaqiq Balkhi Rahmatullah Ali asked him that, in the 33 years, what did you learn? So he said, I learned only 8 lessons. So he responded that, you wasted my time, your time, inna lillahi wa inna ilayhi raji'un. Only 8 lessons in 33 years. He said, yes. He said, well then tell me what those 8 lessons are. Now when he mentioned those 8, then Hazrat Shaqiq Balkhi Rahmatullah Ali said that what you have said is the gist of whatever came in the Tawrat, Zabur, Injil and the Quran Sharif. So the first thing that he said, that people always love something or the other very dearly. There is no question of doubt that every person has some love or in his heart, or he loves dearly some person, some property, some asset of his, some children of his, or his wife, or his parents. You do love something or the other, or someone or the other. See, but what I noticed is that when the person passes away, then he leaves behind everyone and everything. The only thing that accompanies him is his good actions and good deeds. Therefore, I made it the habit of my life, that I love good deeds, so that when I leave this world, I take my good deeds with me. They will accompany me to the grave. And I explain this in detail, that good deed is not only namaz, roza, zakat, hajj. Islam is the most beautiful deen and religion that you can think of. It is a way of life. And if Islam is a way of life, then everything that the person does, as long as he is doing it in accordance with the Quran and the Sunnah of Nabi alayhi salatu wasalam, according to the teachings of Allah Ta'ala and Nabi alayhi salatu wasalam, then it automatically becomes ibadat. It automatically becomes a good deed. Whether it is something to do with the person's own life, or whether it is his relationship with the people, whether it is his relationship with Allah Tabaraka wa Ta'ala, that means whether it is ibadat, or his muasharat, his etiquettes, his morals, his behavior, his conduct, his transactions, everything that he is doing, all that he has to do is conducted according to the Quran and Sunnah, and it becomes ibadat. So he said, that is what I made the beloved of my life, because I know that that's the only thing that will accompany me to the grave. The rest of the things people leave behind, there is no question of anything else accompanying a person to the grave. Has anybody taken his home? Has anybody taken his Mercedes Benz or Rolls Royce? Have the kings and the rulers of those countries where they have oil wells, has anybody been able to have his oil well connected with his grave? Nothing. The only thing that accompanies a person is his good deeds. You have heard, Maal o aulaad qabr mein teri jaane ko nahi, Maal o aulaad qabr mein teri jaane ko nahi, Tujhko dozakh ki musibat se chudane ko nahi, Juz amal qabr mein koi bhi tera yaar nahi, Kya qiyamat hai ki isse tu khabardar nahi. Neither will your children accompany you to the grave, nor your wealth and your properties. The only thing that will accompany you to the grave is your deeds. Either the good deeds or the bad deeds. Whatever the person has done, it will go with him. If he has done good deeds in his life, then his qabr will become a piece of paradise for him. The windows of Jannat will be opened for him. The person will be told, Nam ka naumatil arus. Now sleep like the new bride sleeps. It's not that that grave will become a dark place in the wilderness. For the person who believed in Allah Ta'ala, he obeyed Allah and his Rasul sallallahu alayhi wa sallam, then there is nothing but enjoyment even in the barzakh, and then in the hereafter. So the only thing that will go will be the good deeds. So if he used the wealth correctly, then it will help him. If that wealth was used for masajid, madaris, it was used for the widows, the orphans, the destitute, it was used for his wife, for his children, for his family members, and for all his needs and requirements, and for hajj and umrahs in the way that Allah Ta'ala had ordered, then that same wealth will help him. In other words, that action that he undertook with that wealth will accompany him. And if that wealth took him to the casinos, to the discos, to the cinemas, to the theatres and the rave clubs, then that same wealth will become an azab for him. So, maal o aulaad qabr mein teri jaane ko nahi, tujhko dozakh ki musibat se chudane ko nahi. And one poet says very beautifully, Kai baar humne ye dekha ke jinka mushayyan badan tha muattar kafan tha, Kai baar humne ye dekha ke jinka mushayyan badan tha muattar kafan tha, جو قبر کوہن اس کی اکھڑی تو دیکھا نہ جزو بدن تھا نہ تارے کفن تھا. How many times we have seen in our life young, fit, healthy people, absolutely everything going for them, no shortage of anything, beautiful car, the latest model cell phone, beautiful home, beautiful women in his life, suddenly he is taken away from this world. And after some time, if you have to open up that grave, then even that beautiful coffin that was put on his body, he said, we will find nothing left of that. Nothing has remained of that. Not a thread of that coffin, and not a part of that body. Kai baar humne ye dekha. Therefore, he says, whoever comes into this world, it is not appropriate and befitting that he should be ghafil anil akhirah. It does not mean that he does not enjoy the ni'mats of this world. Many a times this doubt comes into the minds of people that if we are going to think of death, then it will prevent us from making progress in our business, or it will prevent us from making progress in our worldly activities, and from our earnings, and from our travels, and everything else, or from marriage. How can it ever prevent? The people who thought most of death was Rasul-e Pak sallallahu alaihi wasallam. Look at it, how many times in the day he used to say, Allahumma barikli fil maut wa fima ba'd al maut. And yet there was no question of Nabi alayhi salatu wasalam dying. He just passed away from this world. He is alive, he is hayat, we believe in that. But he taught us a lesson that the person who thinks of his death 25 times a day, then he will get a form of shahadat. And I've explained this many times, and what can we do? We'll go on explaining. That did not mean then that the person takes a tasbih and says, death, death, death. He reads one tasbih of mouth, mouth, mouth 25 times and then he says, well, I will get shahadat. What it meant was the remembrance that the person is concerned that there will be a day of judgment. There is an akhirat where he will have to account for his actions and for his deeds. This worldly life is temporary. Tujhko ghafil fikr uqba kuch nahi kana dhoka aish duniya kuch nahi tujhko ghafil fikr uqba kuch nahi kana dhoka aish duniya kuch nahi fikr uqba, the fikr of the akhirat. He says, you ghafil, you don't have that, but don't be deceived by the glitter and glamour of this world. There is no barosa of the life that you have. Hazrat Maulana Hakim Akhtar Sahab Damat Barakatuhum, he says, Jinka naqsha ta kal jawani ka he laqaba janana nani ka kaisa dekha ta ho gaye kaise kya barosa hai is jawani ka. Those who are proud about their jawani, about their youth, and about their health, and everything else in their life. So when we saw them in their youthful days, how they were looking, how they were running about, how proud and arrogant they were. And look at them now. Look at those faces, what they have turned to. And some of them have become nanas and some are nannies. He said, kya bharosa hai is jawani ka? There is no bharosa of this jawani. The person must be alert all the time, and this is what it means, the remembrance of death, that it must be that breaking factor, that whenever the person is tempted towards sins, then what else is there that can put a brake on that sin, except that he is conscious of the fact that the angel of death can strike the sword of death any time, suddenly, anywhere. Haven't we heard of earthquakes? Haven't we heard of tsunamis? Haven't we heard of so many other kinds of disasters? How many people's lives were taken away suddenly? And then especially those hotels which disappeared under the surface of the earth. When we read those stories at that time when it had struck in Turkey and other places where the hotels disappeared completely. So at that time we read it with some kind of awe or just some kind of comment we passed. But did we think that those hotels, they were frequented by tourists? And in those hotels there could have been some very pious people, very holy people, God-fearing people. They used the hotel because they were tourists or they had gone to visit Turkey. And they were in there, they were making ibadat, they were making their salat. But they did not get caught up and hooked up on all the filth that was coming on the television screen in that hotel room. Or they did not bring prostitutes into those hotel room. They were concerned, they were cautious. That even if there is privacy here, there's nobody else that is watching. But my Allah is watching. and I cannot escape the angel of death, and he hasn't informed me when he is going to visit me. So I do not wish to leave this world in a state that will cause embarrassment to Rasulullah sallallahu alaihi wasallam on the day of judgment, because a person will arise in the condition that he died. But what about those people who were engaged in adultery or fornication or watching all the filth, and suddenly they were gone, the hotel disappeared. And over the whole history of man, if you have to read how many times this has happened in the world. But we take everything as just one big joke. So it's not that the person must not enjoy the ni'mats of Allah Ta'ala, for whom else has He created the whole world, the whole universe? Everything is for man. So if Allah Tabaraka wa Ta'ala has blessed somebody with wealth, with good home, good car, nobody has got any problem with that. But he should not forget that there is an akhirat, there is a hereafter. We have to leave behind everything in this world and proceed to the akhirat. 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How everything was in this world, how much of glitter, glamour and shine. 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Make use of the things of this world, enjoy the ni'mats of Allah تبارك وتعالى. But don't use those very ni'mats for his disobedience. So this is what he said, that I made love with good deeds and good actions, because I realized that that is about the only thing that will accompany me to my grave. Nothing else will come. Jo bashar aaya hai dunya mein ye kehti hai qaza, main bhi peeche chali aati hoon zara dhyan rahe. When a person comes into this world, what do the parents say? My child is growing up, growing up. In the meantime, he is going closer and closer to his death. So death says that I am also following you, don't forget. Zara dhyan rahe. 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In the Quran Majid, how many places Allah Tabaraka wa Ta'ala talks about mouth. The ayat which I recited, the same thing Allah Ta'ala is saying, that don't let your wealth and your children, let your riches and your children cause you to divert from the remembrance of Allah Tabaraka wa Ta'ala. That means they are ni'mats. Allah Tabaraka wa Ta'ala has blessed somebody with children, with wealth. It is his gift. But don't let it become the means of diversion from the remembrance of Allah Ta'ala. Don't forget the one who has given those gifts. If a person has given somebody an expensive gift and the person abuses it right in front of his very eyes, if somebody is given an expensive shawl, fur, made of fur, and the person right in front of him takes that shawl and starts polishing the shoes with black polish, what would that person say? So we have to proceed to the akhirat. This world is temporary, transitory. And Allah wala's, they look forward to the akhirat, because that is the only place that they can meet Allah Tabaraka wa Ta'ala. Where else can they see Allah Ta'ala except in Jannat? There will be no other place that they can see Allah Ta'ala. Now that Allah for whom we were restraining ourselves in the month of Ramadan, if anybody asks, why are you fasting? Why are you staying away from food and drink from dawn to sunset? We'll say, hukam of Allah Ta'ala. Why did we come for Jummah Salat now? Why do we pray 5 times a day for Allah Ta'ala? Why do you restrain yourself from pork and from drink and from adultery and fornication, say, for the sake of Allah Ta'ala? Now, is it not the desire then in the heart of the person that that tilawat and that zikr and that ibadat and that hajj and that umrah that he made for Allah Ta'ala, he wants to see that Allah Ta'ala. So where else is he going to see him besides Jannat? So this world is a preparation place for the akhirah.

This is a Musafir Khana. It's timeshare apartment, as I call it. That at the end of that period, the person has to move. He cannot say that I'm in love with this apartment now. Whether you're in love with that apartment or not, your time is up. You must move. Somebody is going to take your place. Your time is up. So in this world, how many people came when the time was up, they left and somebody else took their place. And one day our turn will come, we'll get off too. So yasarai zehr musafiro, khuda kisi ka makan nahi. He's not a permanent resident of anyone. Those who were here at one time, where are they today? And then he says, and this is what I will conclude on, and it is something of ibrat and lesson when we go to the qabristan. Alhamdulillah, our brother who passed away is very, very fortunate, very lucky. A person, a mu'min, a believer who passes away on the day of Jumu'ah, then Allah tabaraka wa ta'ala removes any kind of questioning and qabr azab from him. And Mullah Ali Qari Rahmatullah Ali says that that person who gets no questioning and qabr azab till the day of Qiyamah, so then there is great hope from the fazl of Allah tabaraka wa ta'ala that they will go direct to Jannat without hisab kitab. So how lucky and fortunate they are. But I'm talking about ourselves, that we don't know in what state and where we are going to die. So he says, when you are going to the qabristan, then the graves at the qabristan, they are saying a story. Yeh ek qabr pe bekasi bazuban hal hai keh rahi. Yeh ek qabr pe bekasi bazuban hal hai keh rahi. Tumhe aankhe chahiye ghafilo, mujhe ehtiyaj bayan hi. He said, look at the helplessness of the person in the grave. And the grave is saying in a very, very loud voice, although it is appearing very silent, that nothing is happening, but the grave is giving a speech, that look at my bekasi. What a strong and powerful man I was. How I used to travel from this end to other part of the world. And I used to conduct business around the globe. And I used to visit the cinemas and discos and theaters and everything else. And I had nothing short, everything going for me. But look at my helplessness today. I have turned to dust. Tumhe aankhe chahiye ghafilo. Oh, you negligent ones, he says, you need eyes to see. Don't look at just the sand. There is a speech that this grave is giving. So Allah tabaraka wa ta'ala, he blessed us with so many ni'mats of his. Use it. Make shukr of it. Don't disobey Allah and his Rasul sallallahu alayhi wa sallam. Then Allah ta'ala will give us real enjoyment even in those ni'mats. May Allah tabaraka wa ta'ala bless all those who have passed away with Jannatul Firdaus, fill their graves with Noor. And our brother also passed away, Allah Ta'ala give his family his kitten kin sabre jameel ajre azim. And Allah Ta'ala must reward him with the highest stages in Jannat. And all those hujjaj who are having a problem, Allah Ta'ala must remove the difficulties, the obstacles and the hurdles, and make it easy for all of them to undertake the pilgrimage and make it maqbool and mabroor. And remove the difficulties, hardships and problems of mankind in a

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Ulama e kiram, most respected brothers, also assisted at the madrasa and those listening over receivers. Maulana recited in the Isha Salat the verses of the Quran Sharif which I just recited before you. We have discussed these many times. These verses have been discussed many times. Commonly, tafsir has been made. And you have been listening to it from other speakers also. But since Allah Tabaraka wa Ta'ala and His beloved Nabi alayhi salatu wa salam want us to recite the Quran Sharif over and over, we have been encouraged to recite the Quran Sharif in abundance. So what is the purpose of that recitation? The purpose of that recitation is not just to gain sawab. Indeed, the Quran Sharif is a means of getting great reward and sawab. Just the recitation itself, every letter you get 10 blessings. But obviously the maqsad of the Quran Sharif is that we should understand and we should make amal. So the majlis of zikr is a majlis in which we normally remind people of the akhirat, that there are many, many masail that we have to deal with, but this majlis is specific for making zikr of Allah Tabaraka wa Ta'ala, reminder of the akhirat, sincere tawbah from all sins. So therefore this verse is a reminder in which Allah Tabaraka wa Ta'ala talks about the knowledge of five things which only He has. Of course, He has the knowledge of everything that is in the world, everything that is in this world, in the akhirat, everything of the past, the present and the future. But in this particular verse, Allah Tabaraka wa Ta'ala talks about Qiyamah today. Exactly when will Qiyamah take place? I'm not going into any detail tonight. That absolute knowledge of that only Allah Ta'ala has. No one has that knowledge. Computers, they can advance in technology. No matter what kind of computers they come out with, and no matter what technology they come up with, but they will never ever be able to give us the exact date when Qiyamah will take place. Nobody can have that knowledge. Nabi alayhi salatu wasalam himself, when Hazrat Jibreel alayhi salatu wasalam came in human form and asked him some questions, which is known as the Hadith of Jibreel in the books of Hadith Sharif. So there when he said, when will Qiyamah take place? Mata sa'a. Nabi alayhi salatu wasalam said, the person who is asking the question, how much he knows about it, that much the person who is being asked knows. That means what Allah tabaraka wa ta'ala informed me through wahi, that much I know. But exactly now which date and it's going to take place, Nabi alayhi salatu wasalam hasn't informed us, and we cannot have that knowledge. Regarding rainfall, how much of rain will fall, all the detailed knowledge of that rainfall. Who can have the detailed knowledge? At the most, there can be some kind of weather forecast predictions. Something that they predict looking at the different conditions. But the absolute knowledge, exactly how much rain, where it's going to fall, what will be the benefits of that rain, or whether it's going to end up in disaster, flood waters, all the details. What is in the wombs of the mothers? At the most we can know whether it is male or female, but all the detailed knowledge, this child that's coming into the world, how many years it's going to live, and whether this child is going to become a doctor, teacher, lawyer, philosopher, scientist, or is going to become a dud, whether this child is going to be a source of happiness for the parents or a source of misery for the parents, whether this child is going to live in good health or ill health, what operations and diseases and suffering is going to go through, who can have all that knowledge? Can any computer give us that knowledge? All the computers of the world, can they give us that knowledge? And وَمَا تَكْسِبُ غَدًا وَمَا تَدْرِي نَفْسٌ مَاذَا تَكْسِبُ

Tomorrow is a distant away. We don't even know what we're going to earn the very next minute. The next second, what is going to happen, a person does not know. He's got no knowledge at all. Many a times I've mentioned that incident, and it appeared in the newspapers those days, in 1994, where there was a conference, or in 1993, just towards the end of that. So the speaker at that economic conference, he said that whatever has to be done now. Tomorrow could be too late. And then he collapsed and he died. He didn't know himself that very next moment he was going to die. And they said he choked and he died. He was talking about economy, but he did not know that he was going to leave this world. So nobody knows that. And then we come to that death, where the person is going to die. No knowledge at all. And this is that break that I always talk about. People keep asking, what must we do? We just can't seem to restrain ourselves. We make tawbah, we give up the sin, again we are tempted to go back, and we fall for the temptation. What do we do? What do you do at that time? Just ponder over your death. If we can't think of anything else, in reality we should be conscious that Allah Ta'ala is watching. Will we commit those sins in front of our family members, in front of our parents, in front of our teachers, in front of the society? We won't commit those sins. So Allah Tabaraka wa Ta'ala, who is watching all the time, how can we commit those sins in His presence? That is what should be restraining us. But if we can't get that degree, then at least that much, that we don't know if our death comes in that state, then what? The person knows, has no knowledge when the angel of death is going to strike. Look at daily what we are listening. Sudden death, people are gone. Very few people really live up till the ripe old age and then go. Otherwise it's just sudden heart attack and gone. So the person does not know where he's going to die. So much of preparation a person makes, but he does not know. So therefore we'll have a little bit of muraqabah of mouth, and then we'll proceed with the zikrullah tonight. Because this is a majlis where we demist. Say every vehicle must have a demister. If the person tries to drive, when his screen is full of mist, so then he's going to cause accidents. He must be able to see. So therefore they have demisters, that you demist, after that you can see. What is in front of you? Is there a truck in front of you, a bus in front of you, a human being crossing the road? You remove the mist, then you can see. If the car doesn't have a demister, then there's going to be accidents. So you have to demist when the mist has clouded the windscreen. In the same way, our hearts have become clouded. We need demisting. We can't seem to see further than our noses. We only look up to the end of this world. All our efforts and everything is just for the dunya. We can't seem to see beyond that, that there is an akhirat. We have to go to the akhirat, the hereafter. And in this world, we are here for the preparation of the hereafter. And that again, because we have new people, new audience sometime. So I keep on repeating that when we say preparation for the hereafter, it does not mean that now you have to go and bring a new body from somewhere, go and bring new wealth from somewhere, go and bring new home from somewhere, and you have to change everything or leave the society, leave the city, leave the country, leave the earth and go away somewhere else. The same earth, the same home, the same business, the same body, the same eyes, the same ears, nose, the same parts of the body. All we have to do is discipline and act in accordance with Quran and Sunnah, and the person is making preparation for the hereafter. It's not a difficult thing, it's an easy thing. But every easy thing also, there is some effort required. The most delicious food also, some effort is required. Pick it up, put it into the mouth, chew, swallow,
Something you have to do. So the demisting is required. When we demist and remove those clouds and that mist of negligence and ghaflat from our hearts, then we will be able to see that this life is temporary, transitory. You don't know when the angel of death will come. Every time that the person looks around, he sees nothing but the qudrat of Allah tabaraka wa ta'ala, and he sees the angel of death behind him. So therefore he is going to do that which is pleasing to Allah and his Rasul sallallahu alayhi wa sallam. That's all that's required. So we'll take a few couplets from Hazrat Khaja Sahib's Muraqabah-e-Maut.

a block of ice on a sunny day, its life is melting away, melting away. Drop by drop, drop by drop, it's going. Nothing will be left very soon. And the best part is that we don't know how big is that block. When we buy a block of ice, at least we can see that it's melting. How much is left there? But our life, we don't even know how much is left. Angel of death is not going to inform us. Zindagi ka ajeeb hai visa, kab bula le khuda nahi maloom. 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

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But a believer should not be afraid of mort. A believer should look forward to death. But when can we look forward to death? When our actions, when our amal are pleasing to Allah tabaraka wa ta'ala. Otherwise, which other way can we see Allah Ta'ala? The only way is to cross the bridge of death and then cross pull sirat in the akhirat and get into Jannah. Death is tuhfatul mu'min. It's a gift for the mu'min. So, aane wali kis se tali jayegi? Who can ward it off? Can any person with all the fortune in the world tell the angel of death that I will give you so much, please leave me? Can anyone bribe the angel of death? Aane wali kis se tali jayegi? Jaan teri jaane wali jayegi. Rooh rag rag se nikali jayegi. When a person dies, his body is still there. His eyes, his nose, his ears, his body, his everything is still there. But something has left his body, and that was what was keeping him going, and that is that ruh and the soul. So he said that soul will be taken out from every part of the body. Rag rag se nikali jayegi. Every vein, every artery, every part of the body, that ruh will be taken out. Tujh pe ek din khaak dali jayegi. That person who was so beloved, that husband who was so beloved, that wife who was so beloved, those parents who were so beloved, those teachers who were so beloved, those friends who were so beloved. But nobody will accompany that person to the grave. They all will go to the graveyard and return. They'll put sand on the person's grave and return. So when they do that, at that time when they are returning, leaving the person behind in the darkness of that grave, and that's where, as I've given that example many times, that we have these emergency lights here. At the moment there's a power failure and it goes dark, then the emergency lights switch on straight away. But they can only switch on if they've been charged all the time. They will switch on and there'll be brightness. So in the same way, when they're going to leave the person in the grave and return, as soon as they place him into that dark grave, if he has had his battery charged with a'mal, then that will light up immediately. His salat will light up the grave, his fasting will light up the grave, his tilawat will light up the grave, his zikr will light up the grave, his charities will light up the grave, his honesty and truthful will light up the grave. His khidmat of khalq and of the people will light up the grave, that emergency light will switch on straight away. And the person will enjoy the coolness in the grave, like how the air conditioners and all will switch on straight away. If the light goes off, there's a power failure, and we had aircons here and it was very hot. So the aircon will go off too and you'll start feeling hot. But if we have that emergency charges or generators, then as soon as that light goes off, straight away the generator will make the aircons work. So this is that preparation that we are talking about, or that is that preparation, that we keep this battery charged with a'mal, with akhlaq, with mu'amalat, mu'asharat, everything right. Then is enjoyment, nothing but enjoyment in the grave. The grave will not remain like a 6 feet deep hole. The expanse we can't even imagine.
May Allah subhanahu wa ta'ala give us all the tawfiq of amal. As I said, that the majlis on Thursday night is a majlis of tawbah, and now I'm also saying it's a majlis in which we demist our hearts, remove that mist of sins which has clouded our hearts with sincere tawbah.

لا إله إلا الله محمد رسول الله.

We keep asking Allah Ta'ala, Dil Badal De Ya Allah, change the condition of our hearts. And it's not difficult for Allah Ta'ala. He wants us to cry before Him to show that we are interested in a change of heart. We want to go in the direction of Jannat, in the direction of Madina Sharif, in the direction of Rasulullah Sallallahu Alaihi Wasallam, in the direction of Allah Tabaraka Wa Ta'ala. We want to distance ourselves from the raif clubs and the discos and the cinemas and all the haram that we indulge in. If we're going to plead to Allah Tabaraka Wa Ta'ala, we're going to cry before Him and we say, Ya Allah, You have given man the science of transplant of hearts. So we are asking You for a transplant of the spiritually sound heart. We keep saying, Oh Allah, badal de ghaflat mein duba dil badal de, this heart of mine which is drowning in the ocean of negligence, change the condition of this heart. One day Allah Tabaraka Wa Ta'ala will say, badal diya. That will be the true Eid for us. When we will get that connection with Allah Ta'ala. Such a connection, such a bond. That when we are going to then recite, Sunu mein naama tera dhadkano mein, maza a jaye maula, dil badal de, there will be a reality in it. With the thumping and the pumping of the heart and the beating of the heart, the person will, Ya Allah, Allah, Allah. Gunehgari mein kab tak umra kaato? My dear young friend, how long? Those pretty faces to whom we are giving our hearts, soon there will be a total change that will overcome them. Age will catch up, backs will be bent, hair will turn white. And we have to go to our graves. Get a little bit of taste of Allah Ta'ala's muhabbat, Nabi alayhi salatu wasalam's muhabbat. And then see what enjoyment there is. We'll still enjoy everything. Then we will get real and true enjoyment in our food, in our clothing, in our shelter, in everything. Our wives, our children, everything. May Allah Ta'ala bless me, bless you and the Ummah. Alhamdulillahi Rabbil Alameen, wassalatu wassalamu ala Sayyidil Mursaleen. صلى الله عليه وعلى آله وأصحابه أجمعين يا أرحم الراحمين يا أكرم الأكرمين يا ذا الجلال والإكرام يا ذا الجلال والإكرام يا ذا الجلال والإكرام يا ربنا ظلمنا أنفسنا وإن لم تغفر لنا وترحمنا لنكونن من الخاسرين. Oh my beloved Allah, Oh my Rahim Allah, Oh my Kareem Allah, My most forgiving Allah, Most compassionate Allah, Most loving Allah, Most caring Allah, Most tolerant Allah, Most generous Allah, Most kind Allah. Oh, my most beautiful Allah. Ah, my most beautiful Allah. We're extending our begging bowls before you, my beloved Allah. You dearly love us, my Allah. If you had not loved, then you would have not shown us the way to Jannat. You would not have not sent 124,000 messengers to this world to guide us. You would not reveal the Qur'an Sharif upon Rasulullah Paak sallallahu alayhi wa sallam for hidayat and guidance. If you had not loved us, you would have showed us straight the road to Jahannam. My beloved Allah, you dearly love us. We know you love us. But Ya Allah, we are extremely poor in our a'mal, in our actions, in our deeds. We are not sincere in our love for you, my Allah. If we had also loved you as you love us, Ya Allah, we would not have displeased you. Ya Allah, it is a sign of our weakness, which we acknowledge. Indeed, we are weak. We are not justifying our sins. Ya Allah, we are liars on earth. We are hypocrites on the surface of the earth. Ya Allah, we make loud and bold claims that we love Allah and His Rasul, sallallahu alayhi wa sallam.
But we do everything to displease you and your beloved Rasul sallallahu alayhi wasallam. The great ni'mat of sight for your disobedience, ni'mat of speech for your disobedience, ni'mat of hearing for your disobedience. Our wealth, our homes, our hands, our feet, Ya Allah, we use for your disobedience. Very little we use for your obedience, my beloved Allah, but yet you are so tolerant, so tolerant. If there had been any other Allah, he would have destroyed us by now. Ya Allah, we use your bounties for your disobedience, yet you give us to eat, to drink, to wear, shelter above our heads. So much of your ni'mat you still shower upon us, day and night, my beloved Allah. Ah, who can be more beautiful than you? Who can be more generous and kind than you? Who can be more compassionate and loving and caring than you? Ya Allah, we haven't recognized you. Ya Allah, we are drowning in the ocean of negligence, indifference, ghaflat. Ya Allah, take us out from the ocean of indifference and ghaflat. Ya Allah, bring us onto the shores of marifat, of yaqeen, of tawakkul. Ya Allah, bless us with tawakkul and yaqeen in you. Give us such bond with you that nafs and shaitan cannot distance us from you. Ya Allah, nafs and shaitan do not want us to taste the sweetness of your marifat, of your closeness, of the muhabbat of Rasulullah sallallahu alayhi wa sallam, of the ishq of Rasulullah sallallahu alayhi wa sallam. Nafs and shaitan want to drag us down the gutters of shame, disgrace, humiliation, suffering. Ya Allah, nafs and shaitan want to drag us to the discos, cinemas, theatres, rave clubs, porn sites on the internet, filthy movies, adultery, fornication, lies, fraud, cheat. Ha, my Allah. Nafs o shaitan, dono ne milkar hai kiya hai mujhko tawa. Nafs o shaitan, dono ne milkar hai kiya hai mujhko tawa. Ey mere maula, meri madad kar, chahta hu main teri pana. We want your protection, my Allah. Ya Allah, if you protect us, nobody can drag us. Ya Allah, give us protection from all sins. Fill our hearts with the noor of taqwa, with the noor of iman, with the noor of yaqeen. Ya Allah, light up our hearts with the noor of zikr and tilawat, with the noor of khidmat of khalq. Ya Allah, light up our hearts with the tilawat of the Quran Sharif, with Hajj and Umrah, with the khidmat of deen, with dawat and tabligh. My beloved Allah, light up our hearts with the noor of iman and yaqeen. Oh, my beloved Allah, indeed, we are the most sinful ones on the surface of the earth. But who else is there for us besides you, my Allah? Oh, my beloved Allah, who is there for us besides you? Everything belongs to you. Our life in your control, our health in your control, our sight, hearing and speech in your control, the ground on which we walk in your control. Ya Allah, the heavens, everything in your control. Ya Allah, if you turn away the nigah of rahmat and maghfirat because of our sins, then we will face nothing but destruction. There is no one for us besides you. Tere siwa hamara koi sahara nahi. Ey mere maula, tere siwa hamara koi sahara nahi. Tere siwa koi hamara nahi. If you are not ours, nothing will work in our favor. If you are ours, our children will be ours. Our homes will be ours. Ya Allah, then everything will work in our favor. But if you are not ours, our businesses will not give us barakat. Everyone will turn away from us. We'll face nothing but difficulties and problems. My beloved Allah, become ours and make us yours. Agar ek tu nahi mera, to koi shay nahi meri. 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Oh my Allah, people ask, what is this you are asking every day and every night? 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
He raat din mein dua maangta hu. May Allah wake us yours and become ours. Do not seize us on account of our sins. My beloved Allah, bless us with good health. Whosoever is sick and ailing, bless them with shifa. Whether they are in hospitals, homes, clinics, amongst us. Whosoever is sick and ailing, Ya Allah, bless them with complete shifa. Cure is in your hands. Ya Allah, we know that sometimes difficulties, hardships, pain, problem can be a rahmat and a mercy in disguise. It can be a test. But my beloved Allah, change the rahmat of difficulties, rahmat of tests and rahmat of sickness and diseases to the rahmat of good health, rahmat of wealth, rahmat of prosperity. My beloved Allah, we are extremely weak. We cannot face any kind of test and trial. Ya Allah, hamara iman to itna kamzor hai ki hum to apna iman bhi bech denge agar musibate aur takalif aayi. Ya Allah, we are extremely weak for a few hampers. We sell our iman. My beloved Allah, change the condition of our lives. It's not difficult for you, and we want a change, my Allah. If we did not want a change, we would not have come here to demist our hearts with istighfar and with tawbah. Ya Allah, we want your forgiveness, your mercy, your rahmat. We want your closeness. We want your marifat. We want your yaqeen. My beloved Allah, bless us with the best of dunya and akhirah. Bless us with shifa from all ailments which are spiritual and physical. Clean and purify our hearts of malice, greed, pride, arrogance, envy, jealousy. Evil passions and desires have engulfed our hearts, my beloved Allah. Oh, my beloved Allah, clean and purify our hearts. Give us some taste of your warifat and closeness. My beloved Allah, put the love of good deeds into our hearts and the hatred of sins into our hearts. Those who are in depression, give them joy and happiness. Those who are in financial difficulties, bless them with plentiful of halal rizq and remove their difficulty. Ya Allah, we hasten towards haram. The moment a little bit of difficulty and we hasten towards haram. Yet there is no shortage of halal in your treasures. Ya Allah, give us the yaqeen that if we seek from you, you will open the doors of halal for us. Ya Allah, those who are on journeys, make them reach the destination safely. Those who have gone for umrah, make it maqbool and mabroor. Accept their ziyarat, their tawaf, their ibadat, their umrahs. My beloved Allah, give them the tawfiq to respect those mubarak places. Ya Allah, Ya Rahim, ek din marna hai aakhir maut hai. Ek din marna hai aakhir maut hai. Don't let the angel of death visit us in a disco, cinema, theatre, rave club, gambling den, adultery, fornication, watching some filthy movie, reading some filthy magazine or novel, or indulging in any kind of haram. Oh my beloved Allah, we don't know when the angel of death will strike. Our eyes will shut and we'll be able to see no more that haram which we enjoy seeing. Our tongues will be so will able to speak no more lies, no more take false oaths and qasams, curse and abuse, swear, indulge in all kinds of haram. Our hands will be able to touch no more. Our feet will be able to walk no more to the homes of those illicit beloveds or to the rave clubs and discos. Angels of death will be before us. My beloved Allah, when the soul will depart from our bodies, if we have got tight-fitting clothing, it will be sliced with the scissors. Ya Allah, the water of mayyit will be poured above our bodies. We will be moved backwards and forwards. Nothing will be remain on our hands, our fingers. Our rings will be removed, our watches will be removed, the bangles and the jewelry will be removed from our women. Ya Allah, we'll be moved backwards and forwards. We cannot utter a single word. Before that time comes and before that water is poured over above our bodies, Ya Allah, let us pour the water of Tawbah above our hearts. Before the garment of kafan is put above our bodies, let us put the garment of taqwa above our hearts. Ya Allah, when the time of our death comes, take us to Madina Tayyiba and the Rosa Mubarak of my beloved Rasul sallallahu alayhi wa sallam.
with As-salatu was-salamu alayka ya Rasulullah. As-salatu was-salamu alayka ya Habiballah. As-salatu was-salamu alayka ya khayr khalqillah. The two souls depart. Bless us with burial in Jannatul Baqi. If it's not muqaddar there, destined there, wherever it may be, let it be in a state that you are pleased with us. Let it be the best day of our life, my Allah, because it will be the day of your mulaqat. My beloved Allah, bless us with barakat in our homes, in our businesses, in our lives, in our time, and in every ni'mat and bounty of yours. Change the conditions of drought, of famine, and of all the other suffering, my beloved Allah, that mankind is going through. Give everyone hidayat. Let them become worthy of entry into Jannah. But those who have become arrogant, obstinate, and made up their minds they will continue with persecution and torture of the Ummah, then, my beloved Allah, destroy them like you destroyed the Aad and Samud. Like you destroyed the nations of the past who opposed the Anbiya alayhi salatu wasalam. Ya Allah, we are turning towards you. There is no one for us besides you. Except all the works of deen that are taking place. Tabli wa da'wat ki mehnat qabool farma. Masajid, madaris, khankao ki mehnat qabool farma. Ya Allah, accept all the institutions of deen. Unite the hearts of parents and children, husbands and wives, family members, ummat of Rasulullah sallallahu alayhi wa sallam. Nabi alayhi salatu wasalam, all his life he made du'as for us. Bless us with all the goodness that he asked for us. And Ya Allah, protect us and the whole ummah from all the mischief, corruption and fitna that he asked for protection. Ya Allah, you are well aware of the desires, the wishes, the aspirations, the intentions that are in the hearts of the people who have raised their hands this part of the night before you. Ya Allah, you are well aware of each and every individual's wishes and desires. Whatever desires are in accordance with Sharia, pleasing to you, fulfill those good wishes and desires. Ya Allah, you are well aware of the difficulties, the hardship, the problem, the test, the trial that each and every individual is facing, whosoever has raised his or her hand before you this part of the night. My beloved Allah, remove their difficulties, their hardships, their problems. Jo bhi takleef aur musibat aur pareshani ho, usko dur kar. 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
1: 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announcement on Thursday that we will not be having a majlis tonight. It was due to a bit of a mix-up with regards to the date of a meeting that's coming up next week. Nevertheless, at the short notice you have gathered here, may Allah tabaraka wa ta'ala accept your coming and make this majlis a means of hidayat for myself and for all of you. Ameen. On Thursday night we had, before this of a meeting that's coming up next week. Nevertheless, at the short notice you have gathered here, may Allah tabaraka wa ta'ala accept your coming and make this majlis a means of hidayat for myself and for all of you. Ameen. On Thursday night we had, before the zikr, a poetry of Hazrat Shah Muhammad Ahmad Sahab Rahmatullah Ali. I mentioned some time ago that the poetry of the Ahlullah, the poetry of those who are the friends of Allah Ta'ala, it is not a product of their imagination. Their poetry is not in the praise of wine and women and evil pleasures. Their poetry does not take you on the road that leads to restlessness and hellfire. The poetry of the Ahlullah, the poetry of the walis of Allah tabaraka wa ta'ala, is in actual fact, in reality, a waz. It is a nasihat. It's a speech. Whatever is in the Quran Sharif and whatever is in the sunnat of Nabi alayhi salatu wasalam, when they are in a certain kafiyat and certain hal, a certain condition of their heart, then they start saying this poetry, which if a person listens to or reads with that kind of background in his mind, that this is a wali of Allah tabaraka wa ta'ala who is saying this poetry, and it is nothing but nasihat and waz, then it has a great impact on the heart of the person. In their little couplets and little poetry, they give us such nasihats for which we require hours and hours of speech. So therefore it has been always the practice of our mashayikh that every now and again, together with the Quran Sharif tafsir, together with the Hadith Sharif explanations, and together with the commentary of certain ayats of the Quran Sharif, they also recited certain poetry. This poetry is, as I said, by Hazrat Shah Muhammad Ahmad Sahab Rahmatullah Ali, regarding whom it was said that his nur, if a person had basirat, if he had inner sight, then he could see the nur from his house up to the skies. So much of zikr he made there, and so much of ibadat, and so much of tilawat, and so much of ta'alluq ma'allah he had, that this was the condition. Nevertheless, I'm not going into all those details because we don't have that zawk left anymore. But as I did indicate in that Thursday night majlis, that inshallah I will explain to you some part of the poetry. So tonight, being short notice also for many brothers, therefore let us have this poetry of Hazrat Shah Muhammad Ahmad Sahab Rahmatullah Ali. He says,

empty, void of any kind of spirituality. It will be as if the person is just fulfilling some kind of a timetable. 5 times namaz, we have to come to the masjid, so we will go to the masjid and make namaz with the speed of lightning and we will be out. And we will be quite happy that we made our salat. But in fact, that same salat will be wrapped up like a dirty cloth and thrown back to the person with the curses of Allah tabaraka wa ta'ala, if that namaz is made like that. However, again, we should not despair. I like to balance everything and don't cause any person to despair of Allah ta'ala's mercy and say, well, if our namazes are like that, now then what is the sense of going to the masjid and making that kind of namaz? If our zikr is like that, which is lifeless, then what is the sense of making zikr? If our ibadat is lifeless, then what's the sense of making ibadat? So the shaitan will again use the same thing to make that person give up everything and indulge in all kinds of sins. So we should not despair of Allah Ta'ala's mercy. We should make shukr that at least He gave us the tawfiq that we came to the masjid and we made namaz. But a person always wants the best. So he should not be satisfied. That is the point, that we should not be satisfied and contented with what salat we have made and then expect results on those salats. This is our problem. That many of us who make our salat 5 times a day, make some Quran Sharif tilawat, a little bit of zikr, then we are waiting for results upon those ibadat of ours, which we only know that with what kind of heart and mind did we perform that salat and make that ibadat. So we cannot expect results on that. A person says that, I have got money. Now if he's got 1 rand, then he can be called a person with money. And the person who has got 1 million, he also says, I've got money. So he is also a person who can be called a person with money. But there is a world of difference between the two. So in the same way, the person who made his namaz, zikr, tilawat, but without his heart, mind and soul in it, he can also say, I made some ibadat. And the other person who concentrated on his ibadat, he tried to build up that contact with Allah tabaraka wa ta'ala. He was conscious of Allah ta'ala's presence when he was making that salat. So he will also say that I have made namaz. But there will be a world of difference between the two. So neither should we give it up, and nor should we be satisfied. What we have to do is bring that ikhlas and that dedication and that reflection into that salat and into that ibadat. Because if you've got the salat, then at least we've got the tumbler there. Now in that tumbler we can bring anything we wish to. We can put milk inside there, we can put water in there, we can put juice in there. And a person who is a drinker, then he can even put alcohol and sharab in there. So it just depends what we fill in there. But at least the person has got the container. If we don't have a container, in what are we going to bring that ikhlas? So now that we have got some form of ibadat, now to bring that ikhlas in there so that we get that connection with Allah Ta'ala and that enjoyment in our salat, in our ibadat. That is the essential and important thing. So he says, na wo zauq hai, na wo shauq hai, na wo kaif hai, na surur hai. In everything, in nothing is there left any kind of enjoyment. Hai har ek cheez hai be maza. One is the cheese that you buy from the supermarket. This is, we are talking about the Urdu cheese. That means everything. But in fact, even that cheese will become tasteless. That cheese that you buy from the supermarket will also become tasteless if that person is full of anxieties and worries. So he says, Harek cheese hai be maza. Nothing, there's no enjoyment. The person goes to sleep full of anxiety, restlessness, worries. He gets up, the same problem. Jo nazar se apni tu dur hai. If, O Allah, you are far away from my gaze and from my sight. In other words, from my heart, if you are far away. On the other hand, if a person is going through difficulties, trials, tests in his life, sickness, poverty, all kinds of problems, children problem, wife problem, family problem, but if he has got Allah Ta'ala with him in his heart, then in the midst of all these problems, still Allah Ta'ala will give him sukoon in his heart, because it is a test from Allah Ta'ala. So there will be a world of difference again between the two. This person who has got Allah Ta'ala with him, his gaze is on Allah Ta'ala, and he's trying his level best, he's doing whatever he has to do. Then if something is coming his way, which is

0: not very good and pleasant, then he will say, it is from my Allah, it is his decision, I cannot fight against Allah Ta'ala's decision, I must be happy with whatever he is happy with. So he will make use of the means, but he will not begin to complain of Allah Ta'ala. So he will still have sukoon in his heart. So na wo zauq hai, na wo shauq hai, na wo kaif hai, na surur hai, har ek cheez hi be maza, jo nazar se apni tu dur hai. If Allah tabaraka wa ta'ala is not in the life of a person, then definitely that person's life is going to be restless. We are not talking about the disbelievers who are given jannat in this world for certain good deeds that they do. But a believer, if he is disobeying Allah tabaraka wa ta'ala, then Allah ta'ala may sometimes give him plentiful of this world, but in that he will make his life restless. In one poetry, Hazrat Maulana Aqeemuddin Akhtar Sahib, in a couplet of his, he says, Tere bin sukoon hai na aaram hai. That first line I can't seem to get, in which he says that without Allah tabaraka wa ta'ala in a person's life, there is no sukoon and no aram. Tere bin sukoon hai na aram hai. Tadapne se humko faqat kaam hai. Muhabbat ka yahi faqat inaam hai. He says that we, in our lives, that is what we will have to keep on going through. Restlessness in the search of Allah tabaraka wa ta'ala. But that is what is going to bring sukoon into this person's life.
1: Kabhi ta'aton ka surur hai, kabhi aitiraaf-e-qusoor hai. 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Hey malak ko jiski nahi khabar, wo huzoor mera huzoor hai.
0: He says, but we are human beings. We are human beings and we will make mistakes, we will commit some sin, we will err, we will fault. He says, kabhi ta'ato ka surur hai. That sometimes in our life there will be ta'at, there will be ibadat, there will be zikr, there will be tilawat, there will be namaz. There will be all those things that are pleasing to Allah tabaraka wa ta'ala. So he says, sometimes it is the happiness of this ta'at. Sometimes in my life there is this happiness that, Ya Allah, I was able to make namaz, I was able to make tilawat, I was able to make zikr, I was able to stay away from haram. So is there's a happiness. And kabhi aitiraaf e qusoor hai. And sometimes there will be this acknowledgement of my mistakes and of my errors. The person will not brag about his sins. He will not advertise his sins. He will not go and announce his sins. And he will not express any kind of happiness over his sins. There will be an aitiraaf of his qusoor. If a person is seeking forgiveness, then at that time, if that person is laughing away, then will that person ever get forgiveness? At that time the person will be expressing remorse, regret, shame, nadamat, tears will flow from his eyes. I am very sorry, please forgive me, do not punish me, do not seize me, do not throw me into prison, do not chain me, do not whip me. All those things the person will say. And his face also will show that expression that he is very, very sad and unhappy about what he has done. And he will be asking for clemency, for leniency, for forgiveness, for release. At that time, that person will not be going around announcing that what a wonderful deed he did. He knows for which the punishment is whipping and imprisonment, etc. So in the same way here, this person who has committed a sin, then he makes a i'tiraf of his qusoor before Allah tabaraka wa ta'ala. He says, Oh Allah, I am ashamed of what I have done. I am the ummati of Rasul-e-Pak sallallahu alayhi wa sallam. He who sacrificed everything for my sake. He who went through so much of torture and trials and tribulations and hardships. all for the sake of the ummah. He who cried whole night in his prayers, he whose sole concern was the ummati. O Allah, I am the ummati of that Rasul sallallahu alaihi wasallam. I am ashamed that I have become the source of embarrassment for that Rasul sallallahu alaihi wasallam. That my sins are being exposed, my sins are being advertised in the newspapers, my sins are being announced to the world, that this Muslim ummati of Rasulullah sallallahu alaihi wasallam, he was seen on the dance floor, and this one was seen in the casino, and this was seen in this club, and that one was seen in that club. So I am feeling ashamed, O Allah. So this person will express shame, regret and remorse if he is a true ummati of Rasulullah sallallahu alaihi wasallam. So when his good deeds will give him happiness, and when his evil deeds will bring sorrow and regret in his heart, then that is Iman. Nabi alayhi salatu wasalam was asked that what is Iman? How do I know that I've got Iman? So he said, when your good deeds make you happy, and when your bad deeds make you sad and sorrowful, then that is the sign that you have got Iman in you. So the opposite of that will be that when the person's good deeds do not make him happy, when there are good deeds being done, it doesn't make him happy. And when the evil deeds make him happy, then he has to check whether there is Iman there. One is accidental commission of that evil, and the other is bragging about that evil. If only we can understand these two things, then our lives will change. That there is no question of a Muslim bragging about his sins. I did that person down like this and like that. This is how I managed to cover up the defects in the vehicle before I sold it. And this is how I fraudulently took him for a ride. Or in marriages and in other matters. So the person who is happy about the sins that he has committed, then there is a danger of his Iman vanishing altogether. But accidental sins, any person can make a mistake, any person can commit. But at that time he is deeply ashamed, he is regretting, he is expressing remorse, and he is tearing before Allah Tabaraka wa Ta'ala, and he is asking Allah Ta'ala for hidayat and guidance and forgiveness. Then Allah Ta'ala becomes so pleased with that person that he does not only forgive him. Allah Ta'ala says, Inna Allah yuhibbu at-tawwabin. Allah Ta'ala loves that person who has made tawbah. The persons who make tawbah, Allah Ta'ala loves them. He dearly loves those who make tawbah. That means Allah Ta'ala's love is coming for this person now who has expressed great regret and remorse and is making sincere tawbah from his sins. And as far as the conditions of tawbah are concerned, many, many times you have heard it, that if it's namaz, roza, zakat, hajj, then the person starts qaza. And if it is with the debts that he is owing or people's rights and dues, then he starts paying back or asks for forgiveness. And as far as the past is concerned, he seeks forgiveness. And for the future, the person makes sincere intention of not to return to those sins. Then Allah Tabaraka wa Ta'ala also forgives this person. And not only forgives, but now he makes him his mahbub. So therefore he says that, hey malak ko jiski nahi khabar, wo huzoor mera huzoor hai. He says, at that time when I am feeling greatly ashamed of the sins that I have committed in my life, at that time when the azmat of Allah Tabaraka wa Ta'ala comes before my eyes, and at that time when the Risalat of Rasulullah Paak Sallallahu Alaihi Wasallam and my being his ummati comes before my eyes, and at that time when I am seeing Jannat and Jahannam before me and expressing great regret and remorse over my sins and making sincere tawbah, at that moment my station is that which even the angels don't know. Because at that moment the person is so close to Allah Ta'ala. His forehead is here on the ground. He's making sajda on the farsh, but his ruh is in the arsh. Whilst he is in the farsh here, his ruh is in the arsh there. And Allah Tabaraka wa Ta'ala is blessing him with his mehbubiyat. Mera har khata pe rona, yehi hai meri talafi. Mera har khata pe rona, yehi hai meri talafi. says, for my crying over every little mistake of mine. That's the only way that I can express my regret and remorse and get forgiveness of my sins. Teri rehmato ka sadqa, mera jurma afwa karna. And oh Allah, I'm not saying that because of my namaz, because of my ibadat, because of my zikr and tilawat, because of my charities, because of my hajj and umrah, forgive all the sins of mine. Because I know that what kind of a quality all these ibadat of mine have. I am saying, Teri rahmato ka sadqa. Oh Allah, you are so merciful, so merciful. So with the sadqa of your rahmat, forgiveness of my sins, I seek from you. So he says, at that moment when I am making this tawbah and istighfar, even the angels are not aware of that maqam of mine, that station of mine, that status of mine. There are

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If only I can get your pleasure, then this separation is in fact actual presence. The greatest need of our ibadat is ikhlas. The pleasure of Allah tabaraka wa ta'ala is only got on ikhlas. If we are going to bring sincerity and ikhlas into our ibadat, then Allah ta'ala will be pleased. So if we can get the pleasure of Allah tabaraka wa ta'ala in all our actions, we do it solely for Allah ta'ala's pleasure. Some time back I mentioned that many women or sisters, they write that we've got 5 children, 6 children, we've got this work, that work, from the morning we get up, just one child sometimes is a handful, does not allow the mother to do any other work, and especially if they are sick, and if they got diarrhea and other kinds of problems, then that poor mother, when is she going to find time to read Quran Sharif and make zikr and make a lot of other nafil ibadat? So I said, how simple it is for you to get wilayat. How simple it is for you to get wilayat. Allah tabaraka wa ta'ala is so merciful and so kind. All you have to do is change your niyat. At present you are just doing it because it is like a duty upon you that you have to do the work. You have to care for the children. You have to wash them, bathe them, change them. So you are doing it just out of necessity. But if only you change your niyat, that I am doing this for the pleasure of Allah Ta'ala. As a mother, it is my responsibility. Allah Ta'ala has given me the hukam to take care. So I am doing these things for my husband and for my children, for the pleasure of my Allah. Then she can, with just that, reach those stages which we cannot reach with plenty of zikr. So simple and easy. So all that is required is to change our niyat and intention. At present, most of us, we hardly have an intention in our minds as to why we are doing certain things. Our business, there's no intention. We just go there, we have to open the shop and earn plentiful and then make a big bank balance, that's about all. But if only we say that our intention is this, that Ya Allah, I want to save myself from extending my hands before others and begging. I want to save myself from begging. O Allah, provide me with plentiful of sustenance and risk in this business so that I may be able to provide for myself and for my family, for my children, for my parents, sufficient amount of food, clothing, groceries, whatever is required, whatever the needs are, so that I may be able to take care of them. Provide for me sufficiently and plentiful in this business which I am going to open so that I may be able to give zakat, sadaqat, khairat, lillah, so that I may be able to assist the poor, the needy, the orphans, the widows. Now the more niyats he makes, the more and more the sawab he is getting. And yet he is opening the same business, he is not going to go and do something else. But just that niyat of the mu'min, at present we have got no niyat. If we start making niyat over all these daily activities of life, as we term them, even all those activities will become ibadat. So simple to convert it to ibadat. Our niyat must become correct. So he says, hey malak, ko jiski nahi khabar, wo huzur mera huzur hai.

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He says, oh Allah, your remembrance is the medication for my heart. Just as for the physical heart, there's medication. Those people who are suffering from heart problems, then the medication for that heart. Different kinds of medication is given for different things to strengthen the heart. So he says, but for my spiritual heart, it is just your remembrance that is the medication for my heart. All those who are complaining that our hearts are like empty, then what else is the medication but to remember Allah Ta'ala in abundance? The remembrance of Allah Ta'ala in abundance is the medication for that heart. Tera naam rooh ki hai shifa. And just to take your name, O Allah, it is the cure for the soul. My soul, what else is the cure except the taking of your name? The ruh also gets sick. Just as our body gets sick, in the same way the ruh also gets sick. And the sickness of the ruh is a very dangerous thing. Because if the person does not treat the sickness of the ruh, then from that body, all the actions that will emanate, they will cause damage and harm not only to himself, but also to many, many other people. From the sick soul. This sick soul, then that person will rape, he will steal, commit fraud. The person's soul is sick, then that person will not differentiate between his mother and sister. That person will become an animal in human form. We are seeing around us and we are witnessing and we are reading and we are listening to what kinds of actions and that people are committing, those whose souls are sick. That we do not know whether to term those people or to categorize them as human beings or as animals. In fact, the animal also only devours when it is hungry. Here there is absolutely no concern at all. We all are complaining of morality and we all are complaining of drugs and drink and all these type of problems in our society. So where does it emanate from? Where does it come out from? When the soul is sick, and yet that same soul, if it is cured, if it is treated, if the islah of that nafs is made, then that same person becomes an angel. That same person then becomes an angel. Teri yaad dil ki mere dawa, tera naam rooh ki hai shifa, tera bhoolna meri maut hai, tera zikr haasil tur hai. O Allah, forgetting you is my death. Forgetting you, that's my death. The moment the person forgets that there is Allah watching me, then that is his death. Shaitan and nafs immediately after that grabs this person. If the person forgets about Allah Ta'ala watching him, just that little lapse, and that person can commit such a major sin that afterwards if he has to also think, it doesn't make sense to him. He says, what happened to me? How did I commit this kind of sin? How did I ever get caught in this kind of crime? Because of that little lapse, a person is driving a car very carefully, but a little lapse and he can make a major accident. So we have to be on guard all the time. That is our test in this life, that we have to be on guard all the time. Nafs and shaitan must not devour us. Sometimes a person says that I am now reformed and changed, and now I'm going to go and change everybody else. But in the meantime, if he is not properly reformed and if he goes to the wrong place to go and change people, he may get caught up in those same sins there. If he's going individually, therefore Hazrat Mawlana Ilyas Rahmatullah Ali always said, go with the Jamaat. So that if there are 5 people or 6 people or 10 people, then the other person will be a little careful. There was hikmat in that. But individually this person is going now. He's going to go and make islah and give reformation. Nasihats. A young person is going to give nasihat to a young woman. Or he's going to the bar now. He says, I'm going to the bar and lots of people are drinking there. Or I'm going to the casino to go and give nasihat to those people that are gambling there.
Now he hasn't made islah of himself and he goes as an individual there. And he makes that incident in the life of Hazrat Shah Ismail Shaheed Rahmatullah Alayhi or some other buzrugs who went to certain places of this nature, and with their ruhaniyat, with their power which we term as the power of ruhaniyat, they were able to draw those people out. Even prostitutes, they got them out and made them make tawbah, and they became pious ladies after that. Now this person reads some incident like that and he starts going and making nasihat there. So then the danger is that he could become like one poet said,

says, last night one wise, he said that I'm going to go and make nasiha to those people who are taking the dop, drinking. He says, I'm going to go and make nasiha to them. Now when he went to make nasiha to them, he says, main kade se nikle to mushkil se pehchane gaye. When he came out of that bar, you could hardly recognize him also. He was so intoxicated, you couldn't even recognize him. So he said, raat phir waiz bala nosho ko samjhane gaye, main kade se nikle to mushkil se pehchane gaye. So therefore those people who say that we want to go to these type of places and make nasihat, then I tell them it's a very good idea. But first you must check, x-ray your own heart, that how strong you are. When you are going to be there, will you be able to resist the temptation? So it is a very slippery ground. We have to make the nasihat too, and we have to be on guard also. Nafs and shaitan, our enemies, declared enemies, they will always look for opportunities to make us fall and drag us down the drain. And when the respect of the person is lost, when his dignity, honor, respect, everything is gone, then at that time shaitan will move away. And he said, I didn't tell you to sin. Whatever you did yourself. Qiyamah day is going to say the same thing. Hansi aati hai mujhe hazrat-e insaan par, guna karta hai khud, lanat bhejta hai shaitan par. Shaitan says, I laugh upon those people. They commit the sins and they blame me for it. Shaitan only whispered in the ear. After that, who undertook all the actions and deeds? That is the reason why sohbat of the salihin is so important, so important. The company of the righteous is extremely important for this reason. That in their company, inshallah, the person will not become mardood. He will not turn away again from deen. And if accidentally he committed some sin, then again he'll make plenty of tawbah and come back on track. He's not going to go very far away. That is what the effect is of the sohbat of the salihin.

0: 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He says, میں برا ہزار صحیح مگر. This is that اعتراف of قصور that the person says, oh Allah, I may be very very sinful. میں ہزار برا صحیح مگر. ہے کرم پہ تیرے میری نظر. But my gaze is, oh Allah, on your forgiveness, on your mercy, on your karam, on your raham. My gaze is on that. You are kareem, you are rahim. And kareem is the one who gives even without that person deserving. The person did not deserve to pass, you pass that person. The person did not deserve help, you help that person. The person did not deserve your mercy and kindness because he has been so disobedient, but you say, never mind, forgive him. They say, oh Allah, you are kareem, you are one who gives even without the person deserving. Because what did we really deserve? Did we deserve our sight, our hearing, our speech? Did we deserve our health, our wealth, our properties? If we have to look around us, everything that we have got, do we really deserve it? Allah tabaraka wa ta'ala, out of His mercy and kindness, He has blessed us with all these ni'mats. So He says, tu kareem hai, tu rahim hai, mujhe naaz us pe zarur hai. I take great pride in mentioning that, oh Allah, you are rahim, you are kareem. And that is why I am begging of you. Oh Allah, that is why I am begging of you. This is me bura hazar sahi magar. In other words, here again now, he is giving us hope that we should not lose hope in Allah Ta'ala's mercy and forgiveness. Especially those who have committed a lot of sins, when they change their lives and when they come onto track, then those past sins keep on bugging them. That I did this, I did that, I did that. So these akabir and buzrugs of ours, they tell us that make sincere tawbah and after that don't keep on playing that old reel. That day I did this and that day I did that, because even there can be nafs and shaitan that will trap you. A person, for example, was in the habit of committing adultery, or he was watching some porn movies and films, or he had an illicit love relationship. Whatever it was, now the person realized that all these sins that I was indulging in, I was distancing myself from Allah Ta'ala, so therefore he makes plenty of tawbah, istighfar, and he comes on track. Now the moment he is alone, again shaitan will whisper into his heart and into his mind that where you also got trapped and caught with these Sufi subs. What wonderful time you were having and what enjoyment and what pleasure there was. And now it will start playing that old film again and take him back to those old pictures and take him back to those old encounters of his. And now suddenly that person will start getting some kind of attraction again towards that same life which he came out from. So make sincere tawbah and believe that Allah Ta'ala is forgiving, merciful, and He has forgiven those sins, and now look ahead. Only that much khawf of Allah Ta'ala is required which keeps a person away from sins. It is not required that a person should be sitting and crying all the time, or the person should have only fear all the time. Too much of fear also makes a person sometimes lose out. It makes him lose his interest in ibadat, in zikr, in tilawat. Because he begins to feel that, what is the sense? I will never be able to do justice to my namaz. I will never be able to do justice to my tilawat. So therefore I rather just forget it and carry on with my old lifestyle. So it will take him away. But if the person has got hopes that, Ya Allah, I have come 25%, now increase my ikhlas and my dedication and my ibadat, tilawat, zikr, and my closeness to you. So this person after some time will come 50%, then 75%, then he'll get connected with Allah Ta'ala. Again, that same beautiful example it is, if only we can understand that, and I've been mentioned it, I think, more than a dozen times now already, that when you are digging for a well, because sometimes new brothers just come out of their old lifestyles and then they become very worried. They say, nothing is happening, nothing is happening. So I tell them, just look back 5 years ago, 10 years ago, just 2 years ago, 1 year ago, were you exactly the same what you are now? They say, no, there's a big change. Now I've given up that and I've thrown the TV away and I've torn all those pictures and photographs which I had in my possession, all the filth, and I've done this and I've done that. So I said, hasn't something happened already? He says, yes, but I still feel empty. Well, that emptiness is not going to go overnight. So if the person is digging a well, then what comes out first? It's going to be sand, dust, stones, rocks. As he is digging, that is what is going to come out. When they were digging here, most of us saw how this sand and dust keeps on blowing from the ground. Now if the person says, well, nothing is happening, it's only sand, dust coming out, so give it up. So he will never get to water. But if this person says, no, well, carry on, carry on. So after some time, then he'll reach a depth where there will be sand and water mixed. But he cannot drink that, he cannot eat that, he cannot do anything with that. If he's going to take that also, he's going to die. But he must carry on, don't give up hope. But at least now it will bring hope in him. The moment he's going to see that, he'll say, well, I'm somewhere near water. So if he gives it up there, it's going to be useless. But if he just goes a little further, then he will strike water. And then just look at that, that water that we struck. How many thousands of people have already made wuzu with that water? Thousands of liters have been used for washing and for the washing of the towels and everything else, and people are drinking. Now that same water will become sufficient not only for himself, but we do not know how many thousands will then benefit from that ruhaniyat of his. So there's nothing to despair. Just a little effort is required, and just see where Allah Ta'ala takes that person. But there is no other way except to take that little pressure on the heart of restraining from haram. What can we say? Durban is becoming the fun capital and the sin capital now. And remember, throughout history, go through all the cities of the world which became known as fun capitals and sin capitals, where the fun and the entertainment never ends of the haram kind. There is always the danger of earthquakes, floods, gale force winds, and other kind of azab on those cities. Whether it was London, Paris, Bombay, our Durban itself, Cape Town, Johannesburg, wherever you take those cities, the main cities, which finally end up as becoming the fun cities and the sun cities and the sin cities, then at that time there is always this danger that there could be earthquakes, floods, gale force winds. It's just the charities of the believers, the charities that they give, and even of the disbelievers, that cools the anger of Allah tabaraka wa ta'ala. Otherwise we do not know by when everything would have been destroyed and gone. So we should not become part of that sin entertainment. We should try and keep ourselves away from those areas. If not, then we are going to get caught up, and then it will become very difficult. Our own lives will become miserable. Stay away from sins, that's all. Guna mat karo, he says. Even if you don't make tahajjud, you don't make ishraq, don't make chash, don't make awwabin, don't make too much of zikr, just stay away from sins. And in these days, that itself, just perform your farz, wajib, sunnat, a little bit of Quran tilawat, a little bit of zikr, and inshallah fulfill the rights of people, and that person is a wali of Allah Ta'ala. Then see what asar is in his duas, and then see what sukoon that person has in his heart. What gardens Allah Ta'ala gives him inside. Jannat in this world, Allah Ta'ala gives it to him in his heart. And in the akhirat will be another jannat. But in this world, immediately Allah Ta'ala gives that person jannat. May Allah Ta'ala give me, give you, and the entire ummah the tawfiq of making amal. 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Forgive our major sins and our minor sins. Forgive the sins that we committed knowingly or unknowingly. Forgive the sins that we committed in the light of day or darkness of nights. او اللہ bless us all with long life, with good health, with happiness, with prosperity, with contentment, with satisfaction. Ya Allah, give us the tawfiq to bring ikhlas into our ibadat, into our zikr, into our tilawat, into our charities, in all the amal that we are doing. Ya Allah, unite the hearts of brothers and sisters, parents and children, wives and husbands, and the entire ummah of Rasulullah Pak sallallahu alayhi wa sallam. Ya Allah, bless us with your marifat, with your yaqeen, with your muhabbat, with tawakkul in you. Oh Allah, connect us with you so firmly and so strongly that nafs and shaitan cannot distance us from you for a single moment. Ya Allah, throughout the world where the Muslim Ummah is suffering, remove their suffering. 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
1: That had entered the corridors of the Roman Empire. It is a long story and a lengthy story. Those who wish to, you can find them in the books of history. Very briefly, this is the period where Herod Antipas had been appointed as the tetrarch, meaning governor. This is the word that he used, therefore I've used the word tetrarch, but we would understand it better if we say he was the governor of this area of Judea. There it is, since it is written in the history books as Galilee and Perea, these were the provinces of the Roman Empire, and Herod Antipas was appointed as the governor or the tetrarch of this area, and he wished to marry his stepdaughter by his wife. His wife had married previously and she had a very beautiful daughter from her first husband. And of course, thereafter she married Herod Antipas, and the Herod Antipas wished to marry his stepdaughter. That was the masala, or that was the point that Shaitan was going to use in order to find an excuse for the killing of Nabi Yahya alayhi salatu wasalam. So very briefly I mention this without going into many details regarding his regarding the corrupt things that took place. Shaitan had come in disguise to the wife of Herod Antipas and suggested to her that all her wealth and luxury was better kept within the fold, within the family, that it should not be allowed to go out of the family. And what a good idea it would be if her daughter from her first husband married her present husband, the governor, the tetrarch of Judea. No harm would be done, he told her, and all would be well. This evil suggestion of Shaitan captured her imagination, and she was all fired up. The daughter, who herself was a corrupt person, an immoral person, the daughter herself was all for it, for she was a woman of loose morals who loved the wealth and luxury of palace life. Intrigue suited her taste very well. When the suggestion was placed before the court officials by Herod Antipas, the tetrarch, they went along with it, fearing for their lives, obviously. Herod Antipas, however, advised that Nabi Yahya alayhi salam be asked for both confirmation of this marriage to his stepdaughter as well as to perform it. So here comes Herod Antipas. He has heard of the fame of Nabi Yahya alayhi salatu wasalam, and he now requests that he has no misgivings about marrying his stepdaughter, but he would like Nabi Yahya alayhi salatu wasalam to confirm this marriage in accordance with Judaic law, and also that he perform this particular marriage of him to his stepdaughter. This was again by the evil suggestion of Shaitan. All this is part of Shaitan and his whispers to both Herod Antipas and his wife. Shaitan knew that such a marriage was against Talmudic law, against Judaic law, against the Torah, and he knew that Nabi Yahya alayhi salatu wasalam would oppose this marriage and so engage the wrath of either the tetrarch or his wife and daughter. Their wrath could then be manipulated to suit his evil designs. Shaitan exploits people in this way, but people are too blinded by their prejudices and their egos to see through the schemes and the plots of Shaitan. Nabi Yahya alayhi salatu wasalam was summoned to the palace to be asked his judgment on the matter of such a marriage taking place in accordance with the Talmudic ritual law. meaning the law of the Torah, meaning the law of Nabi Musa alayhi salatu wasalam, that is the law that was extant at that particular time, that was in vogue at that time, the law of the Torah. The court priests had already given permission. This was just a formality. The priests did not expect Nabi Yahya alayhi salatu wasalam to antagonize the governor, the tetrarch, who was known for his infamous powers, for the infamous powers that he wielded over the Judean kingdoms. When the matter was placed before him, Nabi Yahya alayhi salatu wasalam judged that Herod Antipas could not marry his stepdaughter, for this was against the law of the Torah and against the law of God. The priests warned Nabi Yahya alayhi salatu wasalam that he was inviting the anger, the fear. Against the law of God. The priests warned Nabi Yahya alayhi salatu wasalam that he was inviting the anger, the fury and the wrath of the tetrarch, but to no avail. Nabi Yahya alayhi salatu wasalam stood his ground and he denounced this marriage vehemently. The Israelite priests and leaders requested that he be slain for his non-compliance and his stubborn refusal of this request. But Herod Antipas let him go. Alright, this is what happens. The priests and the leaders try to work themselves into the favor of the governor by saying that we have given permission in accordance with God's law, and here comes along Yahya and he refuses to grant such permission. Therefore the only way out is now to destroy him, to kill him and to murder him. And by his being slain, obviously, you can proceed with marriage to your stepdaughter. But Herod, however, let Nabi Yahya alayhi salatu wasalam go without having him arrested or killed. Shaitan was utterly surprised. Herod Antipas was known for his maliciousness and for his hatred for those who opposed him and stood in his way. Why then did he let Nabi Yahya go? Shaitan was up to his schemes again. This is how Shaitan keeps working and changing and chopping until he gets his scheme going his way. Shaitan was up to his schemes again. He had to do something drastic to turn the tetrarch's mind against Nabi Yahya alayhi salatu wasalam and so cause the slaying of Nabi Yahya alayhi salam. With his crafty experiences of the weaknesses of men and women, Shaitan turned to the wife and daughter of Herod Antipas, the weak links in his chain of connivances and exploitation of situations. The result of the evil whisperings of Shaitan was that the daughter was elaborately prepared and dressed and sent on a night visitation of enticement and seduction to the tetrarch's chamber by the mother. Alright? At Shaitan's suggestion, obviously. What happens is, the daughter, a woman of loose morals, who very much wants to keep the wealth within the family and within the chamber, between herself, her mother, and her mother's husband. Alright? She wants to keep all the wealth for themselves. So what the mother does, at the suggestion of Shaitan, the mother dresses the daughter, prepares her and dresses her for a night visitation of enticement and seduction to the chamber, to the room of the governor. The stepdaughter carried out her task with ease, and the tetrarch was smitten with a beauty and a charm, and he became desirous of her. She cleverly resisted his advances, however. His infatuation was such that he wished to know what he could do to please her. And this is what she told him. She said, "All I ask of you is the head of Yahya," she replied. This is what Shaitan had planted in her mind. Nabi Yahya was her enemy for refusing to confirm her marriage to the tetrarch, Herod Antipas. With him out of the way, this marriage could take place and thus be officiated by the court priests. Nabi Yahya alayhi salatu wasalam, as far as she was concerned, had to go. He was the man in her way to her marriage to the governor. She had the tetrarch in the palm of her hands with her wiles and her seduction. "I want the head of Yahya and I am all yours for the taking." Passion is blinding. It mesmerized the mind and it clouded the mental faculties of the governor. Herod Antipas passed the order to his guards to bring him the head of Nabi Yahya alayhi salatu wasalam. His instructions were forthwith complied with by the palace guards. The guards went after Nabi Yahya alayhi salam. They arrested him and they killed him summarily. In other words, immediately, chopping off his head, and they took back his head to the palace. When the head was handed to the governor, to the tetrarch, Herod Antipas, the head was still bleeding, and the head spoke thus to the governor: "She is your stepdaughter, and your marriage to her is prohibited." This bleeding head, which had already been chopped off or cut off from the body, when presented by the palace guards, by the guards, to Herod Antipas, the governor, the head spoke these words and uttered these words, that this girl that you want to marry, this woman that you want to marry, she is your stepdaughter, and according to Talmudic law, according to the law of Torah, according to the law of Moses, such a marriage is prohibited. Herod Antipas was too far gone by this time to accept reason, and it made no impression on him. In this way came to an end the life of Nabi Yahya alayhi salatu wasalam by the cunning plan and scheme of shaitan. It is recorded that when the guards came towards Nabi Yahya alayhi salatu wasalam to arrest him and to slay him, Jibreel alayhi salatu wasalam presented himself to this noble and pious prophet of Allah Ta'ala with these words. Jibreel alayhi salatu wasalam, speaking close to the death of Nabi Yahya alayhi salam, told Nabi Yahya alayhi salam as follows: "Whatever help you need, O Prophet of Allah, Allah commands me to grant it to you." With great calmness and patience, however, Nabi Yahya alayhi salatu wasalam replied, "Raditu bi qada'i Allahi ta'ala. Raditu bi qada'i Allahi ta'ala. I am fully satisfied with the decree and the decision of Allah subhanahu wa ta'ala." He was prepared to accept his fate as determined by Allah Ta'ala without seeking the help of Jibreel alayhi salatu wasalam, who was in any case an emissary of Allah subhanahu wa ta'ala. Nabi Yahya alayhi salatu wasalam showed great diligence and respect towards his parents, ever willingly helping them and assisting them in their old age. His compassion and honoring of his parents was one of the great features of his life that marked his life. And this has been clearly mentioned in the Quran Majid. The sudden demise of both Nabi Zakariya alayhi salatu wasalam, the father, and Nabi Yahya alayhi salatu wasalam, the pious and obedient son, proved a very serious matter for the Roman conquerors of Judea. This vast territory was beset thereafter by the Persians, who killed more than 70,000 of the Israelites before taking control of this entire area. They, the Persians, ransacked the temples of the Israelites and took away to Babel all their treasures and 10,000 Israelite prisoners of war. Such was the punishment that fell upon the rulers for their unjust deeds and their sinful acts. Jerusalem was turned into a city of poor people and paupers. Many Israelites fled into the jungles and the forests. Others tried to cross the desert. Thousands died in this way. The killing of prophets of Allah Ta'ala is no easy matter. Retaliation is very strong and punishment extremely severe for such a dastardly act. Other Israelites scattered in various parts of Asia, seeking refuge from the severity of their evil acts in killing the messengers of Allah Ta'ala, and in being thoroughly disobedient to the divine commandments of Allah subhanahu wa ta'ala as contained in the Torah and as taught to them by Nabi Musa alayhi salatu wasalam and hundreds of other prophets of Allah subhanahu wa ta'ala. The entire history of mankind is replete with the crimes, the sins and the rebelliousness of the Bani Israel people. These Yahud people who refused to obey Allah and the Rasul of Allah sallallahu alayhi wa sallam. Alright, I am not going into further explanations. Towards the end, all I am doing by way of summary is that the entire history of mankind is filled all over with the crimes and the sins and the rebellion of the Israelite peoples. And at every stage of their life, even to the very present day, They have always refused to accept obedience to higher authority, to the authority of Allah subhanahu wa ta'ala, and to the authority in our time of Sayyidina wa Nabina Muhammadur Rasulullah sallallahu alayhi wa sallam. Wittingly and knowingly, no nation on earth has been offered more opportunities to repent and to recant than the Bani Israel nation. But they have remained devilish and fiendish to the last. We now proceed with that section of our lesson which is titled The Conversation Between Sayyidina Rasulullah sallallahu alayhi wa sallam and Shaitan. I proceed this part of our lesson with a prologue. And a prologue means a preface or a discourse before a very serious talk or a speech. Alright? The prologue goes as follows. I would like to say a few words before commencing with this absolutely fascinating tale of the meeting between Sayyidina Rasulullah sallallahu alayhi wa sallam and Shaitan in the graveyard in the Qabristan of Madina Munawwara. Many of us tend to overlook, to sneer at, and to ignore the awesome power that Shaitan wields over man through his evil whisperings, evil suggestions, evil insinuations and innuendos and instigations. Shaitan has been long enough in the game of deception to have mastered this evil art. Shaitan has been turning men and women away from Allah subhanahu wa ta'ala and from Rasulullah sallallahu alayhi wa sallam for so long that he gains an incredible percentage of success with us today. The pity is the large amount of Muslims who simply refuse to believe that Shaitan can do this to us. They either have the remote notion that Shaitan does not exist, or that Shaitan exists but cannot touch them. Shaitan is of the powerful creation of jinn, who are kuffar and rebellious, disobedient to Allah subhanahu wa ta'ala. The rebellious jinns are called and known as shaitan. These shayateen seethe with hatred and enmity for man. Their hatred for humanity reaches its peak when it comes to believing Muslimin. And in this lesson, we are going to concentrate on the Muslimin, the Ummah of Sayyidina Nabina Muhammad Rasulullah sallallahu alayhi wa sallam. They will do everything in their power to defeat and destroy such Muslims. Who? The shayateen. They will do everything in their power to defeat and to destroy such Muslims. And as I have already stated, the powers of these shayateen are awesome indeed to behold. This is the reason why we cannot see the shayateen. We do not see shaitan. For if we were to see Shaitan and behold the powers that he has at his disposal, we would not be able to survive. Allah subhanahu wa ta'ala has protected us. And yet Allah subhanahu wa ta'ala has granted us little mechanisms of practice whereby we can dilute Shaitan and even overpower him. But we have to know how. And in this lesson with which we are about to proceed, this conversation between Rasulullah sallallahu alayhi wa sallam and Shaitan, we are given those little mechanisms of control over Shaitan. I am not going to appeal to the cynics amongst Muslims to believe in the existence and the powers of Shaitan. Divine revelation of the Quran Majid states this. And there is no higher source or authority than the Quran Majid. No further proof of this is required of me to furnish. Shaitan does exist. Plain speaking, Shaitan does exist. Shaitan is a creation of Allah subhanahu wa ta'ala. And Shaitan does possess enormous powers, many powers, which he uses and utilizes to seduce and to subvert man. Allah subhanahu wa ta'ala tells us in the Quran Majid about shaitan as follows. Bismillahir Rahmanir Rahim. 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

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Verily, conspiracy proceeds from shaitan, that shaitan may cause grief and suffering to the Muslimin, to those who believe, that shaitan may cause grief, harm, injury, suffering to those who believe, to the Muslimin. Says Allah subhanahu wa ta'ala, but he, shaitan, cannot harm them at all unless it is by the permission of Allah, by the will of Allah. And Allah ends off this ayah by saying, وَعَلَى اللَّهِ فَلْيَتَوَكَّلِ الْمُؤْمِنُونَ. And in Allah must all believers place their absolute trust. This ayat of the Quran clearly states, ayat 58, surah 58, ayat number 10, surah Mujadila, this ayat of the Quran clearly states that shaitan plans. How clearly this is stated, I have emphasized it, repeated it several times. Now let us look at it. Examine, comment on this ayah. This ayat of the Quran clearly states that shaitan plans, that shaitan schemes, that shaitan designs, that shaitan frames, that shaitan contrives, that shaitan projects, that shaitan forecasts, that shaitan sketches, that shaitan conceives, devises, invents, proposes, suggests, organizes, and outlines ways and means to bedevil man. And that the entire purpose of shaitan is to belittle, to cause hurt, grief, and harm to all true believers, to all true believers, to all Muslimin. That shaitan is their sworn enemy, and that shaitan will attack them with all the evil powers at his disposal. For shaitan hates those who worship one Allah and who follow the sunnah of Sayyidina Rasulullah sallallahu alayhi wa sallam, who believe in la ilaha illallah and who believe in Muhammadur Rasulullah sallallahu alayhi wa sallam. The evil schemes and machinations of shaitan start as soon as he encounters one that obeys Allah and his Rasul sallallahu alayhi wa sallam. If these true believers hold fast to their deen, they hold fast to the rope of Allah, and they are upright, steadfast, and patient, and, says the ayah, they depend completely and trust absolutely Allah subhanahu wa ta'ala, then shaitan can cause them no grief, no harm, no hurt at all, but only then. Let's look at this again. The schemes, the machinations of shaitan and the designs and the contrivances of shaitan start as soon as he encounters a person who obeys Allah and his Rasul sallallahu alayhi wa sallam. If these mu'mineen, salihin, hold fast to their deen, meaning to the rope of Allah, meaning to Quran and Sunnah, meaning obedience to the commandments of Allah subhanahu wa ta'ala as contained in the Quran Pak, and the teachings and the practices which are known as Sunnah of Sayyidina Rasulullah sallallahu alayhi wa sallam. And to top all this, those Muslimin, Salihin, Mu'mineen are upright, they are steadfast, and they are patient, and they depend completely upon Allah subhanahu wa ta'ala, and they trust absolutely Allah subhanahu wa ta'ala with absolute conviction, then shaitan can cause such true believers no grief, no harm, and no injury at all whatsoever. However, listen to this. This is a commentary of this ayat directly that I recited to you. However, by the permission of Allah subhanahu wa ta'ala, by the will and the qudra of Allah subhanahu wa ta'ala, grief, hurt and harm may be caused to the true believers by shaitan, but then this will be in the form of tests and trials placed upon these true believers
by Allah subhanahu

subhanahu wa ta'ala, for their own spiritual elevation. Allah wants to test your endurance. Allah wants to test your patience. Allah wants to test whether you can come through, whether you can pass the fitness test, the fitness of iman, the strength of conviction, and how absolutely you trust Allah subhanahu wa ta'ala. Allah wants to raise your daraja, your martaba, and Allah subhanahu wa ta'ala wants to test you. In such a case, Allah ta'ala allows shaitan to have some amount of success over you, to prevail over you by the will of Allah subhanahu wa ta'ala. But this would be the reason for it. Thus we see how many of the prophets of Allah subhanahu wa ta'ala, the most beloved of Allah subhanahu wa ta'ala in human creation, were placed under the severest of trials, tortures and tests. And how often shaitan has featured in those tests upon the beloved messengers of Allah subhanahu wa ta'ala. And if you just look back in the past, the story of Nabi Zakariya alayhi salam and Nabi Yahya alayhi salam, I've told you, story of Nabi Ayyub alayhi salatu was salam. And after this lesson is concluded on the conversation between Rasulullah sallallahu alayhi salam and shaitan, I will tell you a few more of how shaitan tried his tricks, his devices, with Sayyidina Rasulullah sallallahu alayhi wasallam. Alright? The point I wish to make here is that shaitan does conspire. Ayat innaman najwa. Shaitan does conspire against man. That is the point. Many of us refuse to accept this. Many of us are unmindful of this. Many of us do not even allow this thought to cross our minds that he is right here beside, as close as the angels, malaikas of Allah subhanahu wa ta'ala are to us, so close are the shayateen to us as well. Good and bad follow us everywhere. The point I wish to make here is that shaitan does conspire against man, that he does make clandestine plans to deceive man, and that shaitan fools many disbelievers to take part in his evil designs against man, particularly against true believers. The conspiracy of the evil lobbyists against Islam is no myth and no theory. It is the truth, for Islam is feared by shaitan and his evil forces amongst men and amongst jinn. Brothers, just to clear up one point here before I start with the story, is that there is now and then, and I speak of it quite often also, of people who plot and plan, who conspire against Muslims, who conspire against Islam as such. It is an open fact, an admitted fact, even by the enemies of Islam, that Britain conspired against Muslims and Islam over the Indian subcontinent during the colonial days. This is a well-known fact, admitted fact. All you have to do is read only a few books like the introduction to the commentary of the Quran by George Sale, in which open admission is made. Besides that, you can read through so many hundreds of other books and historical data wherein Britain conspired in and out of Parliament with the churches, the Anglican Church, Roman Catholic Church, all the other churches together. Such plots and plans are even made here in South Africa by the churches. That conspiracy, the father of that conspiracy is Shaitan. He appears to them in various guises at various times and advises them onto the best way, in the best way whereby they can defeat the Muslims and bring division within the fold of the Muslims. Now there are many so-called academic secular intellectuals among the Muslims who say such a conspiracy theory is to be discounted. It does not exist. What their reply would be to this ayah, what their interpretation would be to this ayah, only Allah knows. But it is very, very clear. They refuse to accept that shaitan is our enemy. And if they do, then they dismiss him with a light blow of the air. Alright? But shaitan is a very serious matter, brothers. It is absolutely serious. We have to know how shaitan goes about working against us. That is what is about to follow. But I merely say this by way of introduction, before I really start with the story, that look, he is there, he does plan, he does conspire. I want you to accept that from Quran, not from me. Then we proceed to say
that Shaitan has a vast following among the kuffar, the mushrikeen and munafiqeen, and among the impious and mischief-making muslimin, and the mischief-making muslimin. And he uses them frequently to weaken and divide the Muslims and to overcome individual Muslims. This inveterate foe of man, Shaitan, knows how to exploit situations and to capitalize on the abundant weaknesses of man. Man is susceptible to Shaitan when he is firstly ignorant of his deen, secondly impious and non-practicing, and thirdly unaware how Shaitan operates and manipulates, or he is skeptical and cynical. Such pseudo-Muslims cause a lot of harm and grief to themselves, and they bring tremendous grief to the ummah of Sayyidina Muhammadur Rasulullah sallallahu alaihi wasallam. Our series of lessons on Shaitan's plan for man are designed to make us aware of Shaitan's historical modus operandi, so that we can take the necessary precautions to save ourselves, our families, and our children and communities from the wily schemes and evil plans that Shaitan lays for the Muslimin. These lessons will only help us and benefit us if we are practicing Muslims who trust, who depend, and rely solely on Allah subhanahu wa ta'ala. Allah subhanahu wa ta'ala tells us as follows in the Quran Majid about Shaitan. Says Allah subhanahu wa ta'ala, Istahwaza alayhimu shaitanu fa'ansahum zikrallah. أولئك حزب الشيطان ألا إن حزب الشيطان هم الخاسرون. 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What does Allah subhanahu wa ta'ala says? 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Shaitan has prevailed against them and has caused them to forget the remembrance of Allah. Shaitan has prevailed against them and Shaitan has caused them to forget the remembrance of Allah. They are the party of Shaitan. Most certainly, it is the party of Shaitan who will be the losers. The greatest enemies of Islam are the hypocrite Muslims within the Ummah. The greatest threat and the greatest enemies of Islam are not the non-Muslims, but they are those hypocrite Muslims, those munafiqeens within us, within the Ummah of Sayyidina Rasulullah sallallahu alaihi wasallam. And it is with regard to them that Allah subhanahu wa ta'ala says that Shaitan has prevailed against them, and Shaitan has caused them, these munafiqeen, to forget the remembrance, the zikr of Allah. And Allah subhanahu wa ta'ala describes them, أُولَٰئِكَ حِزْبُ الشَّيْطَانِ. They are the party of Shaitan, who work from within to dismember us, to cut us up, to divide us, and to break us into pieces. They are the party of Shaitan. And says Allah, Ala inna hizba shaitani humul khasirun. Let these munafiqin know that most certainly, absolutely, it is the party of Shaitan who will lose in the end. Together with the unbelievers, these munafiqin within our midst, together with the unbelievers, cause tremendous dissension and division and harm. Shaitan prevails over them with his evil suggestions and whispers, and through his evil designs and schemes, and they become of his party, the Hizb al-Shaitan, of his party and group, meaning they become the followers of Shaitan. They forget Allah subhanahu wa ta'ala, these munafiqeen, they forget Allah subhanahu wa ta'ala and are engrossed with Shaitan. And I may tell you, amongst the most prominent of the munafiqeen are some of those so-called secular intellectuals. Impious by nature, inclined to evil by their inclinations, and yet we fail to recognize many of them. Allah subhanahu wa ta'ala says that these people will lose in dunya and akhirah. Says Allah subhanahu wa ta'ala, إِنَّ الَّذِينَ يُحَادُّونَ اللَّهَ وَرَسُولَهُ أُولَٰئِكَ فِي الْأَزَلِّينَ.
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Let them know these people. And who are these people? Most of them don't believe in shaitan. They do not believe that shaitan can overpower them. They do not believe that shaitan can out-scheme them, out-plot them. They do not believe that shaitan can do them anything. They do not believe that shaitan does their thinking for them, that shaitan misleads them, guides them, misguides them actually, and so on. They cannot believe. What I'm going to tell you hereafter, that will open your eyes to the power of shaitan and how he uses and utilizes the leaders of particular communities in order to infest that community with division. Says Allah subhanahu wa ta'ala, verily those who oppose Allah and those who oppose the messenger of Allah, they will be among the lowest of the low. And says Allah subhanahu wa ta'ala, katab Allah, Allah has decreed, Allah has willed. What has Allah willed and decreed? Allah has katab Allah, Allah has written, Allah has decreed. Katab Allah, la aghlibanna ana wa rusuli. No matter what these munafiqeen may do, no matter what the mushrikeen may do, no matter what the kafirin may do, says Allah subhanahu wa ta'ala, verily I will prevail. Allah says, la aghlibanna ana, I will prevail. La aghlibanna ana wa rusuli. I and my prophets and my messengers, we will prevail over everybody else. Says Allah subhanahu wa ta'ala, inna allaha qawiyyun aziz. You know who that Allah is that is talking here? Inna allaha. Verily says Allah, I am the most powerful, I am the almighty. Herein is a clear declaration of the result of the contest between good and evil, between virtue and sin, between hypocrisy and truth, between submission and rebellion, between belief and disbelief. The disciples and the agents of shaitan will never ever succeed. Not ever. Such is the power of divine command. Therefore, we should take every precaution, exercise every safeguard to ensure that we do not fall into the traps and schemes that shaitan lays for us. I have given you these few ayat and I have appealed to you to listen very carefully to what is to follow. And by way of a prologue, I have given you these few words. Main intention is therefore that you must take every precaution, that you must exercise every safeguard to ensure that we do not fall into the traps and schemes that shaitan lays for us. We must strive for excellence, we must strive for piety, we must strive for virtue, for excellence and for devoutness and for complete devotion and submission to Allah subhanahu wa ta'ala and to Sayyidina Rasulullah sallallahu alayhi wa sallam. Allah ta'ala وَحْدَهُ لَا شَرِيكَ لَهُ. We must worship alone and we must submit to only. And Rasulullah sallallahu alayhi wa sallam, we must obey and we must follow. When we do so, Allah subhanahu wa ta'ala will be pleased with us, we who are his slaves. And Allah subhanahu wa ta'ala will make us of his party and not of the party of shaitan. You have heard here earlier in the ayat recited, أُولَٰئِكَ حِزْبُ الشَّيْطَانِ, that the munafiqeen and the kafirin and the mushrikeen are the hizb of shaitan, are the party of shaitan. Allah subhanahu wa ta'ala says, when you submit and surrender yourself completely to Allah subhanahu wa ta'ala, to his commandments, to the sunnah of Rasulullah sallallahu alayhi wa sallam, says Allah subhanahu wa ta'ala, radiyallahu anhum waradu anhu ulaika hizballah ala inna hizballahi humul muflihun. Subhanallah. Allahu Akbar, Sadaqallahu Al-Azim. Says Allah subhanahu wa ta'ala, when you submit yourself completely to Allah subhanahu wa ta'ala, radiyallahu anhum waradu anhu ulaika hizballah ala inna hizballahi humul muflihun. Surah Mujadila, 58 surah of the Quran, ayat number 22, says Allah subhanahu wa ta'ala, then Allah is well pleased with them. Allah is well pleased with them and they are well pleased with Allah. Such people that submit and surrender completely, Allah is well pleased with them and they are well pleased with Allah. Most certainly, says Allah ta'ala, most certainly it is the party of Allah who will be successful.
Earlier we said, Allah inna hizba shaitani humul khasirun. Most certainly, the party of shaitan, they will be the losers. Here Allah subhanahu wa ta'ala says, Allah inna hizba Allahi humul muflihun. Most certainly, the party of Allah, they will be successful. They will be the successful ones. Brothers, that was the prologue to the conversation which is about to follow. Now, a brief introduction to this particular conversation. How did it come about? How did it come about that Shaitan presented himself to speak to the Nabi sallallahu alayhi wasallam? What is the origin of this particular conversation which is about to follow? It is as follows. The history of Shaitan is an interesting and a stirring one. One that will live long in our memories. Story of Shaitan, the history of Shaitan will disturb us, yes, but it will also keep us on our toes. Our life in this world is of short duration, and we must always be careful, diligent, and aware. Our purpose in life is to worship and to serve one Allah in the best way that we can, and not to plunder this with service to Shaitan and thereby to lose out. I have mentioned several times in the past that the workings of Shaitan are not top secret or unknown. The machinations of Shaitan are clear and well known to all of us, even though many of us may be unaware of them, of some of them. Shaitan's subterfuges, Shaitan's measures and countermeasures against man, Shaitan's intrepid advances, Shaitan's intriguing plots, his ingenious schemes, Shaitan's bold suggestions to man, all of these are time-worn and overused devices. When Shaitan locks his horns onto us, however, then his spells and his sorcery blinds us completely, and Shaitan then makes effective use of us with all his well-tried tricks and magical streaks. The rise of Islam through the appearance of Sayyidina Rasulullah sallallahu alayhi wasallam put paid to much of the enormous powers exercised by Shaitan in the pre-Islamic period. Shaitan could no longer enter the heavens, for example, to spy on the conversation of the angels and then pass it on to the priests who worshipped him and followed him and made many people into mushrikeen. That came to an abrupt end with the birth of Sayyidina wa Nabina Muhammadur Rasulullah sallallahu alayhi wasallam. He, Shaitan, would be brutally assailed with burning stars if he tried to do so, if he tried to enter the heavens in order to steal information. Shaitan's effect on pious true believers, the mu'mineen, salihin, also became of limited scope and duration after the birth of Sayyidina Rasulullah sallallahu alayhi wasallam. Islam introduced numerous a'mal, in other words, religious duties, whereby Shaitan had no access to those who practiced them. All this only from the period of Islam. The free reign that Shaitan had prior to Islam was also restricted and limited in many ways, as we shall see in the conversation that follows between Rasulullah sallallahu alaihi wasallam and Shaitan. Shaitan could no longer exploit the Muslims as he had done with former nations, pre-Islamic nations. Shaitan's mischief-making would continue, however, but he would only prevail over the lawless, the sinful, the evil, and the rebellious. Our Nabi Akram sallallahu alayhi wa sallam expressed the desire to meet and to converse with Shaitan to Allah subhanahu wa ta'ala, so that he may know how Shaitan would employ himself against his ummah. The Nabi Akram sallallahu alayhi wa sallam could then inform his ummah of the ways used by Shaitan against his people, and
the Nabi sallallahu alaihi wasallam could then lay down for his ummah precautionary rules and guidelines for their safety, for their safeguard, and for their protection. By offering them such protection against a formidable enemy like Shaitan, our Nabi Kareem sallallahu alayhi wasallam showed his love and his compassion for his ummah. The story which follows is a detailed description of that conversation between Shaitan, between Rasulullah sallallahu alayhi wasallam and Shaitan, as recorded, my source I give now, as recorded in Taziana al-Shaitan, this remarkable book written by the eminent scholar Sahbanul Hind, Hazrat Maulana Ahmad Said Dehlvi, Rahmatullah Alayh. The word Taziana, the name of the book is Taziana al-Shaitan. The word Taziana means a whip to flog, to lash, and to afflict Shaitan with. Means giving the Muslims a whip or a lash with which they can flog Shaitan, giving the Muslims the upper hand, giving the Muslims that weapon whereby they can defeat Shaitan and stop Shaitan from harassing them and dividing them up. So that is why it is called this book. The name of this book is Taziana Shaitan. In other words, if you read this book, then you will be given that weapon in your hand, that whip in your hand, whereby instead of Shaitan defeating you and deceiving you, you can then protect yourself and safeguard yourself against Shaitan. That is what this name means. In other words, to arm ourselves with, so that we can be protected from the harassment of Shaitan. Shaitan is commanded by Allah subhanahu wa ta'ala to present himself to Sayyidina Rasulullah sallallahu alayhi wa sallam and to answer all the questions posed to him by Rasulullah sallallahu alayhi wa sallam honestly and truly. Remember, this is a command from Allah subhanahu wa ta'ala. Shaitan, Nabi Kareem sallallahu alayhi wa sallam makes a dua and he says, Ya Allah, it is my desire to meet with Shaitan and to ask Shaitan, how now, after my coming, after Islam's coming, after Risalat, my Risalat coming, how now, what tactics, schemes is Shaitan going to employ, devices is Shaitan going to employ against my Ummah? I would like to know, O Allah. And if I can meet Shaitan, then I can discuss and ask Shaitan how he will go. Obviously, if Allah subhanahu wa ta'ala, I mean, not a matter of if, but Allah subhanahu wa ta'ala could have revealed it himself, out of his own wisdom, Allah ta'ala could have shown it. But this was how it transpired. I'm only reporting to you as it happened through the wisdom of Allah subhanahu wa ta'ala. Allah's wisdom is above ours. We cannot question the wisdom, authority of Allah subhanahu wa ta'ala. All I can do is to report it to you exactly as it happened. And further than that, it's not up to me. So Shaitan is commanded by Allah subhanahu wa ta'ala to present himself to Rasulullah sallallahu alayhi wa sallam and to answer all the questions posed to him by Sayyidina Rasulullah sallallahu alayhi wa sallam with absolute truth and honesty. In the face of the command of Allah subhanahu wa ta'ala, Shaitan has no choice. He wasn't a willing partner. He wasn't willing to do this. But when Allah's command comes to Shaitan, or to any creature and creation of Allah subhanahu wa ta'ala, they have absolutely no choice. When Allah wills, everything jumps to the obedience of Allah subhanahu wa ta'ala. In spite of Shaitan's misgivings, Shaitan is compelled to carry out the will of Allah subhanahu wa ta'ala, which will could otherwise destroy him completely. In the Quran Majid, Allah subhanahu wa ta'ala tells us in the following words, Allah subhanahu wa ta'ala says, Inna shaitana lakum aduun fattakhizuhu aduwa. In Surah Fatir, 35th Surah of the Quran, ayat number 6, Allah subhanahu wa ta'ala says, And mankind, verily, Shaitan is an open enemy to you. So take this Shaitan, so hold him, and so treat him as your enemy. Here it is. What more do you want? How can we dismiss Shaitan merely with a huff and a puff? Merely with a huff of the hand or a shake of the head? How can we dismiss Shaitan when Allah's command in the Quran is as follows? Inna shaitana lakum aduun fattakhizuhu aduwa. Verily Shaitan is your, O man, Shaitan is your enemy, he is your open enemy, and I command you, I your creator, your sustainer, your maker, your master, I command you, fattakhizuhu aduwa.
So take him, treat him, hold him as your enemy. I command you, says Allah. With the divine words of command from Allah subhanahu wa ta'ala, we proceed now with the conversation of Rasulullah sallallahu alayhi wa sallam with Shaitan, the Sahaba-e-Karam. The Sahaba-e-Karam Ridwanullahi ta'ala alayhim ajmain record that they proceeded once in the company of Sayyidina Rasulullah sallallahu alayhi wa sallam to the graveyard, the Qabrastan of Madina Munawwara. There in the graveyard, they were approached by a person. This person was Shaitan. In the guise of an old man who is blind of one eye. His remaining eye was as long as his nose. Shaitan wore a hat. I will refer to this old man as Shaitan because it is Shaitan, all right? That makes it easier for me in my translation. In the graveyard, they were approached by an old man, Shaitan, who was blind of one eye. The remaining eye of Shaitan was as long as his nose. This is how the Sahabas report it, as long as his nose. Shaitan wore a hat. And this hat was decorated. With ornaments. Shaitan wore a belt around his waist. And to this belt was attached a piece of string. And Shaitan held a bell in his hands. Shaitan said, Assalamu alaikum ya Muhammad. Shaitan doesn't say sallallahu alayhi wa sallam. I will be saying sallallahu alayhi wa sallam whenever Shaitan addresses Nabi sallallahu alayhi wa sallam, because that is what we are required to do. Though in the kitab, sallallahu alayhi wa sallam is not recorded, that Shaitan does not address him as sallallahu alayhi wa sallam. Let's proceed. Shaitan said, Assalamu alaikum ya Muhammad sallallahu alayhi wa sallam. The Nabi Akrim sallallahu alayhi wa sallam did not reply to this greeting of Shaitan. The Nabi sallallahu alayhi wa sallam was silent. Shaitan, because that is what we are required to do. Though in the kitab, sallallahu alayhi wa sallam is not recorded, that Shaitan does not address him as sallallahu alayhi wa sallam. Let's proceed. Shaitan said, Assalamu alaikum ya Muhammad sallallahu alayhi wa sallam. The Nabi Akrim sallallahu alayhi wa sallam did not reply to this greeting of Shaitan. The Nabi sallallahu alayhi wa sallam was silent. Shaitan spoke again and said, Salamullahi alaykum. Salamullahi alaykum. May the salam of Allah then be upon you. Our Nabi Akrim sallallahu alayhi wa sallam said, This salam that you convey to me is thus from Allah and not from you. Remember, you are the enemy of Allah Ta'ala and you are my enemy also. Tell me, O Shaitan, this decorated and well embellished hat that you have on your head, what is its purpose? Through divine revelation, most probably, or inspiration, Nabi Karim sallallahu alayhi wa sallam was already informed that he would meet Shaitan and he must ask Shaitan whatever he wants to, and Shaitan will give him honest replies, true replies. So Nabi Karim sallallahu alayhi wa sallam now, after greetings have been passed, then Nabi Karim sallallahu alayhi wa sallam now proceeds to question Shaitan. And this is the first question. That tell me, O Shaitan, in other words, Shaitan has conveyed Allah's greeting to Sayyidina Rasulullah sallallahu alayhi wa sallam. He did not receive it from Allah, but he opens it up with that particular greeting, Salamullahi alaykum. Nabi Karim sallallahu alayhi wa sallam makes it clear, you are my enemy, I accept no salam from you, but if you are conveying the salam from Allah to me, then from Allah it is acceptable. Alright? The first question, tell me, O Shaitan, you have on a hat, and this hat that you have on is very well decorated, and it has got a lot of ornaments on it, glittering ornaments on your hat. Tell me, what is the purpose of this hat that you have got on? Shaitan replied, O Muhammad, sallallahu alayhi wa sallam. He doesn't, Shaitan, again in the kitab, no way is it reported, sallallahu alayhi wa sallam. Shaitan merely addresses rudely
Nabi Karim sallallahu alaihi wasallam as O Muhammad, and we all of us add to this sallallahu alaihi wasallam. Say, Shaitan.

0: hat represents the world with all its attractions and all its temptations. I make this world very beautiful for those who desire this world. Our Nabi Kareem sallallahu alayhi wa sallam asked, what is this tied around your waist? Shaitan replied, this belt represents the desires for this world. I arouse these desires in the hearts of men until they would fain leave one of them, meaning they will gladly and with joy, men will gladly and with joy accept this worldly desires because I would make it look very attractive and tempting and desirous to them. So the hat I have on, that hat speaks of the and displays the attractions and the temptations which I put forward to man. And when men desire this world, they are overcome by these temptations and attractions that I lay for them, and they become desirous of the world. And the belt that I have around me, this that you're asking me about, this represents all the various desires, the lusting for this world. All these lusts are in this belt of mine, and these lusts and desires, this I throw out to man, I throw man's way, and of course then man gladly accepts them, and these are the weaknesses that I use man's weakness, and in this way I tempt man, and he falls for the desires. Our Nabi Kareem sallallahu alayhi wa sallam asked Shaitan, and what may this bell be that you hold in your hand? What is this bell that you, what is the purpose of the bell that you hold in your hand? Shaitan replied, when two or more, meaning a crowd, when two or more people are involved in a quarrel or a fight, then I start to shake this bell. With this bell, I infuriate them. I drive them into a fury and a rage, and I make them commit many an outrage, such as shouting, swearing, slandering, lying, and abusing. This is the reply of Shaitan. The bell that he has in his hand, when two or more people are involved in an argument or a quarrel, in a fight, then he starts shaking this bell, and the bell starts to ring. In this way, he drives these people that are involved in the quarrel or the fight or the argument, he infuriates them, he drives them into a rage, and they commit many excesses, such as shouting at one another, swearing at one another, abusing one another, slandering one another, lying and deceiving one another. I have added a comment here after this reply, which goes like this. He said, how many awful crimes in this world, how many evil acts in this world have been committed by people who have been driven to the brink of insanity by a ringing sound in their heads, in their ears. I have read even in newspapers many times in articles where they say a murderer admits to the judge that he says, or in front of a judge when giving evidence, up till now this happens, he says, there was a ringing sound in my ears, there was a ringing in my head. Well, there it is. This is what Shaitan reveals to Sayyidina Rasulullah sallallahu alayhi wa sallam, that whenever two people are involved in an argument or in any kind of quarrel, then he starts ringing and he drives them crazy. That's what this, it drives them insane, it drives them to madness. Alright, let's proceed. Our Nabi Kareem sallallahu alayhi wa sallam asked Shaitan, what do you have to say about me and about my Sahaba-e-Karam? Shaitan, what do you have to say about me? What is your view about me? Putting it into our language plainly. Shaitan, what view do you hold of me? What is your view about me and about my companions? In what regard do you hold us? Shaitan replied, you are ma'asum, meaning you are pure and innocent of all sin. I have never been able to come near you. In other words, I do not have the power to approach you. As to Abu Bakr radiallahu ta'ala, here also Shaitan in his rudeness does not say radiallahu ta'ala. As to Abu Bakr radiallahu ta'ala, well, he never fell under my influence in the pre-Islamic period, so I least expect him to do so under Islam. Alright, that eliminates Sayyidina Abu Bakr radiallahu ta'ala. Shaitan says, as to Abu Bakr radiallahu ta'ala, well, Shaitan says and admits that Abu Bakr radiallahu anhu never fell under the influence of shaitan in pre-Islamic times, so how will he fall under the waswas of shaitan after having accepted Islam? As to Umar radiallahu ta'ala anhu, well, from the day that he accepted Islam, I have been forced to flee from him because of the strength of his iman and the power of his deen. As to Usman radiallahu ta'ala anhu, well, I shy away from him, as also do the angels of Allah subhanahu wa ta'ala, who are also bashful of him. Subhanallah. As to Ali radiallahu ta'ala anhu, well, I cannot save myself from him, for he always overcomes and defeats me. As to your other sahabas, well, I find great difficulty to penetrate through to them, for I find them continually engaged in the zikr, in the remembrance of Allah subhanahu wa ta'ala. That is the reply of shaitan. I've read it to you slowly. I hope you've got a grasp of it. Brief comment coming up. The Sahaba Ikram Ridwanullahi Ta'ala Alayhim Ajma'in, even in their business and their travel and in their daily life, conducted themselves in accordance with the Sunnah of Rasulullah Sallallahu Alaihi Wasallam, and this means that they were thus engaged in the zikr of Allah Subhanahu. As long as one follows Sunnah and as long as one follows Sharia and not formally being in worship of Allah Ta'ala, one is in zikrullah, a person is in zikrullah. And shaitan used to find the Sahaba Ikram all the time engaged in one way or another, formally or informally, in thinking about Allah subhanahu wa ta'ala, in thinking about their deen, always following sunnah. And shaitan could not break through the barrier of nur that such obedience to sunnah creates around a person. Our Nabi Kareem sallallahu alayhi wa sallam asked, how many enemies do you have? Nabi sallallahu alayhi wa sallam asked shaitan, how many enemies do you have? Shaitan replied, I have 15 enemies, and you are my first and foremost enemy. Shaitan says, on being asked how many enemies he has, he says, I have 15 enemies in your ummah, I have 15 enemies. Or in mankind, I have 15 enemies, and you are my first and my greatest and my foremost enemy. Our Nabi Kareem sallallahu alayhi wa sallam, the Sahaba's record, was very pleased with this reply of shaitan, that he was the greatest enemy of shaitan. This meant to him that he who hates shaitan the most loves Allah the most, over and above everything else. This is why our Nabi sallallahu alayhi wa sallam was glad at this admission of shaitan, that his greatest enemy was Sayyidina wa Nabina Muhammadur Rasulullah sallallahu alayhi wa sallam. Our Nabi Kareem sallallahu alayhi wa sallam asked shaitan, and why may I be your first and foremost enemy? And why am I your first and foremost enemy? Shaitan replied, for you have caused me utmost harm and injury by introducing Islam and by destroying that which existed between me and peoples. In the pre-Islamic times, all the things that the shaitan could do could no longer be done after the birth of Islam. So shaitan says, my reason for hating you so much is that you have caused me utmost harm and injury by bringing Islam to the world and by destroying that which previously existed between me and the peoples. In other words, your coming has stemmed the flow with which I used to deceive and lead people astray. Shaitan, after saying this, then continued to describe the 14 others who were his enemies. And this is as follows. Shaitan said, you are my first and foremost enemy. And shaitan then says, and my second enemy is a just hakim, a just ruler. And my third enemy is that wealthy person who shows great humility and kindness. My second enemy is a just ruler. My third enemy is a wealthy person who shows great humility and kindness. In other words, who is not arrogant and proud. My fourth enemy is an honest businessman. The word in translation that could be used was an honest merchant, but merchant has connotations with old language, so I've used the word businessman or trader. My fourth enemy is an honest businessman, an honest trader. My fifth enemy is an alim who is Allah fearing, who is pious, and who displays humility. Who is the fifth enemy of shaitan? The fifth enemy of shaitan is that alim who is Allah fearing, who is a muttaqi, a pious person and a devout person, and one who displays great humility. My sixth enemy is that true believer, that mu'min who gives good advice, good counsel, and seeks good for others, seeks welfare for others. Is that Muslim, that mu'min who gives good advice to others, good counsel to others, and he wishes the best for others. My seventh enemy is one who abstains but abstemiously from eating, drinking, looking, and doing things that are haram, that are forbidden. Who is the seventh? The seventh greatest enemy of shaitan, says shaitan to the Nabi sallallahu alayhi wa sallam, is that Muslim who abstains but with great care, takes great precaution, is very abstemious from eating or drinking or looking or doing anything that is haram. My eighth enemy out of 15, right? My eighth enemy is one who has a merciful and a compassionate heart. In other words, one who has great feeling. We call that empathy. Great sympathy, great empathy for others. That is that man, that person, that woman is a great enemy of shaitan. So my eighth enemy is one who has great mercy, great empathy and compassion for others in their heart. My ninth enemy, explains shaitan, my ninth enemy is one who remains constantly in tawbah. And here the word tawbah, I better explain, that means to vow not to sin, to vow not to commit sin, to repent upon sinning, and to be always beseeching Allah subhanahu wa ta'ala for forgiveness. Tawbah is not just asking forgiveness. By tawbah I mean here to vow, to take a vow, I will not commit that sin again. And then if one makes a mistake, a minor sin, immediately, not major, he vows not to commit major sins. If ever an indiscretion, a mistake, an error, or a minor sin is committed by him, being human of course, but minor sin, immediately he repents for his minor sins. Major sins don't come his way. He has vowed not to commit them. But minor sins do now and then creep up. And when they do, he immediately repents and recants. And then he seeks forgiveness from Allah subhanahu wa ta'ala. So, shaitan says, my ninth biggest enemy is that person who remains constant in tawbah. Shaitan proceeds, my tenth enemy is one who is always clean and with wudu. My tenth greatest enemy in your ummah is that one who is always clean, in other words, no najasa. Always clean and always with wudu. My 11th enemy is one who is generous and who is bountiful, in other words, always giving sadaqah. My 11th enemy is one who is generous and bountiful. My 12th enemy is one who gives out alms and charity. A-L-M-S is a person also meaning sadaqah, giving out sadaqah. My 12th enemy, look, the 11th enemy is one who is generous and bountiful. That generous and bountiful need not always be in cash, it can be in kind. Alright, but here, the 12th enemy is one who is always with his cash, with his wealth, with his belongings, with his property and with his possessions. So, shaitan says, my 12th enemy is one who gives out alms alms and who gives out charity. Alms meaning anything given gratuitously to the poor and the needy. In other words, that which is given to the poor and the needy without seeking compensation or without seeking any kind of formal reward for it. My 13th enemy is one who pays his zakat, who gives his fitrah, and who performs his obligatory sacrifice qurban. There are certain forms of qurban that are wajib, that must be performed. That particular person, the 13th enemy of shaitan, is one who pays his zakat and he gives his fitrah and he performs his obligatory sacrifice. My 14th enemy is the hafiz of Quran, who has memorized the Quran purely for the sake of Allah Ta'ala and who acts upon it. The commandments that are contained in the Quran, he acts upon it. And that he has made hifz of the Quran only for the sake of Allah subhanahu wa ta'ala, not for the sake of monetary or worldly gain. And shaitan concludes his description of the 15 people that he hates the most and who he considers as his greatest enemy by saying, my 15th enemy is one who keeps awake at night to remain in the zikr, in the ibadah, and in the worship of Allah subhanahu wa ta'ala. These are my 15 sworn enemies. And with this, shaitan concludes his description of the 15 people that he hates the most and considers as his greatest enemies in mankind. Commentary coming up very brief. We see thus that the friends of Allah Ta'ala are the most hated by shaitan. We learn thereby the superb qualities required of man to avoid the evil whisperings of shaitan. For they are persons who shaitan fears. These are pious people whom shaitan fears. If he does get close to them, then this is by the will of Allah subhanahu wa ta'ala, and this is meant as a test of the faith and the trust of such people. O Muslims, learn and practice these outstanding 15 qualities to be saved from shaitan. Obviously the first quality is sunnah, the qualities of Sayyidina Rasulullah sallallahu alayhi wa sallam. Our Nabi Kareem sallallahu alayhi wa sallam asked shaitan, conversation now goes on. Our Nabi Kareem sallallahu alayhi wa sallam asked shaitan, how many friends do you have in my ummah? These 15 are your enemies. Nabi Kareem sallallahu alayhi wa sallam now asks shaitan, how many friends do you have in my ummah? Shaitan answered as follows, I have 11 friends in your ummah. These are, and he proceeds to describe the 11 friends that he has in the ummah of Sayyidina Muhammadur Rasulullah sallallahu alayhi wa sallam. He says, my first friend is an unjust hakim, an unjust ruler, who is devoid of justice and impartiality. My second friend is one who is proud and arrogant. The proud and arrogant Muslim, the proud and arrogant one, he is the friend of shaitan. My third friend is the businessman, that trader who reduces in weight and in measure, who gives less than the required weight and less than the required measure. That is the third friend of shaitan in the ummah. My fourth friend in your ummah, and Nabi sallallahu alayhi wa sallam is specifically asking shaitan about his ummah, not about the kuffar and mushrikeen, only in the ummah, his ummah. My fourth friend is one who consumes wine. My fifth friend is one who takes interest and usury. Just to outline to you the difference between interest and usury. Interest is a fixed percentage and usury is extortionate interest. In that way it has been used. Extortionate interest meaning excessive or inordinate premium for the use of money which a Muslim has been forced to borrow from another Muslim. Brothers, there are, I do not like to comment on this, but there are times when Muslims, poor Muslims, are forced to borrow and then they have to pay exorbitant interest. You will not believe the percentages involved. This is by the spurring of shaitan. Those people that charge us huge, usurious rates. Here it is. Shaitan says, my fifth friend is one who takes interest and usury. My sixth friend is one who carries tales, who backbites, and who slanders. my sixth friend, although I'm using here the male gender, the male terms, remember, these all equally apply to the female as well. My sixth friend is one who carries tales, who backbites and who slanders. My seventh friend out of the 11, says Shaitan, my seventh friend is one who kills unjustly. In other words, committing murder. He's one who kills unjustly. My eighth friend is one who unjustly and illegally steals or misappropriates the goods or the property of orphans, of the yatim. Who is it? My eighth friend in your ummah, my eighth friend is one who unjustly and illegally steals or misappropriates the goods or the property of orphans. My ninth friend of the 11, my ninth friend is one who does not pay zakat. My tenth friend is one who gives precedence and preference to this dunya over and above the akhirah. This is a man and or a woman who's only got time for the dunya. Everything for dunya, no time for Allah, no time for the Rasul of Allah, no time for even thinking about the akhirah. They are so immersed and engrossed in this world and in worldly pursuit that they have no time for their deen. So, says Shaitan, that his tenth friend is one who gives precedence and preference to this dunya over and above the akhirah. And Shaitan concludes by saying that his 11th friend in the ummah of Sayyidina Muhammad Rasulullah sallallahu alayhi wasallam is one who lives with hopes of an expanded and an extended life in this world. One who, you know, who prays always.
1: Alhamdulillah, alhamdulillah wa kafa wa salatu wa salamu ala sayyidina al-mustafa صلى الله عليه وعلى آله وأصحابه وبارك وسلم تسليما كثيرا كثيرا. With the fazl of Allah تبارك وتعالى, we have been discussing certain du'as of Rasul Pak صلى الله عليه وسلم for the benefit of the ummah. Nabi alayhi salatu wasalam taught many du'as. And I explained to you that Rasul-e-Pak sallallahu alayhi wasalam, being rahmatul lil alameen, he had great concern for the ummah. His concern for the ummah was so much that he stood all night in prayer, his feet used to swell. And who he used to cry for? Cry for the ummah. Nabi alayhi salatu wasalam, in Hajjatul Wada, he used to tear so much in his du'as that his ihram used to get wet with his tears. Nabi alayhi salatu wasalam, when he used to go into sajda, the musalla used to get wet with his tears. Now that sinless, masoom Nabi, for whom was he tearing? He was tearing for us. His blood oozed in Taif, for whom? For us. In Uhud, his teeth were shattered, for whom? For us. Nabi alayhi salatu wasalam, his concern was nothing but the ummah. And not only the ummah-e-ijabat, those who had answered his call, but even the ummah-e-dawat, the disbelievers, the kuffar, the mushrikeen, the yahood, the nasara, the munafiqeen. Nabi alayhi salatu wasalam's concern was that each and every one should accept Islam so that they get saved from the fire of Jahannam. They must accept the deen of Allah Ta'ala so that they may get saved from the fire and azab of Jahannam. At present, our condition is this, that we express a lot of anger over the enemies of Islam. And we keep on cursing them. But together with that, how much did we make dua for them? How much of dua did we make? How much did we cry at night for them? How much did we fulfill this sunnah of Nabi alayhi salatu wasalam of crying at night that Allah Ta'ala must give hidayat to even the disbelievers, to those who are the enemies of Islam? Yes, after that, if they are obstinate, they are persistent, and they have made up their minds that they are going to cause problem for the ummah and create all kinds of obstacles and bring about destruction, and they will never ever accept Islam and the deen of Allah Ta'ala, and they will wage wars against the Muslims, Then we say that after that Allah Ta'ala must shake them like He shook the Aad and Samud. But together with that, how much of du'as we have to make for the hidayat. Because that Allah who gave hidayat to those kuffar, mushrikeen, yahud, nasara, and they became radiyallahu anhum waradu an when they accepted Islam at the hands of Rasulullah Pak sallallahu alayhi wa sallam. And then look at the heights that they reached, that even the sahabi of the lowest level, all the walis of the world put together, cannot touch the status of the lowest sahabi. So Allah tabaraka wa ta'ala has got qudrat, but we too must show that kind of concern and love and make dua for them.

of good health and sometimes of ill health, sometimes conditions of depression and sadness and sorrow, and sometimes condition of deaths, and sometimes conditions of richness and wealth. There will be different conditions. So in his du'as also you will find that some way we are being taught to make shukr of Allah Tabaraka wa Ta'ala. In some places we are asking Allah Tabaraka wa Ta'ala for protection from different kinds of azab. In some places for sabr. Different kinds of du'as you will find of Nabi alayhi salatu wasalam. So the du'a that we have been discussing is where Hazrat Abu Sa'id Khudri radiallahu ta'ala anhu states that a sahabi of Nabi alayhi salatu wasalam who was in debts, and he could not pay the debts due to unforeseen circumstances, due to whatever difficulty he was facing. It was beyond his means to pay those debts. And as a result, the people to whom he was owing the money, they were demanding. And he was suffering grief and sorrow. I'm explaining you that hadith. So because of this, he came to Nabi alayhi salatu wasalam and he said, Ya Rasulullah sallallahu alayhi wasalam, these debts have overpowered me. Grief and sorrow has overtaken me. My heart is engulfed and taken over by grief, by pain, by sorrow, and these debts which have overpowered me. So Nabi alayhi salatu wasalam said, should I not teach you a dua, a supplication, that if you make that, Allah tabaraka wa ta'ala will remove this burden of debts from you. Allah tabaraka wa ta'ala will remove your grief and your sorrow and your pain and your suffering. He said, yes, Ya Rasulullah sallallahu alayhi wa sallam, do teach me. Now a sahabi, he knew fully well that if Nabi alayhi salatu wasalam said that shall I not teach you this, then he knew fully well that that was the solution to his problem. And because of his asking, Allah tabaraka wa ta'ala gave the ummat that solution. These du'as, we must be grateful to that sahabi that he asked Nabi alayhi salatu wasalam, and Nabi alayhi salatu wasalam made that du'a, so today we can make that same du'a and solve our problems. Many things happened in the life of the sahabas. Allah tabaraka wa ta'ala put them through different stages and different tests and different trials, so that the ummat may learn lessons. So Nabi alayhi salatu wasalam taught him this dua. Allahumma inni a'uzu bika min al-hammi wal-husn. O Allah, I seek protection in you from ham, sorrow, grief, worry, distress, and distress too of a kind, which, as I explained, melts the person, dissolves the person. In that worries, he just reaches a stage where he cannot even take it anymore. But Nabi alayhi salatu wasalam said, you make this dua, it will take you out of that worries. So, inni a'uzu bika min al-hammi wal-huzn, wa a'uzu bika min al-jubni wal-bukhl. وَأَعُوذُ بِكَ مِنَ الْبُخْلِ وَالْجُبْنِ. And O Allah, I seek protection in you from bukhl, miserliness, stinginess. Now this is a very serious disease. Especially those people who are taking interest, those people who are in the habit of charging interest. They give loans and they're taking interest. Or on other things they are charging an interest. One is a profit according to Sharia. There are two rules, masail. And the other is where the person is not taking any risk of any kind in a business. It's not a business profit of any kind. It is nothing but interest or usury. So those people, their hearts become very, very hard. No matter how much of money they will have, but their hearts are so hard that I have dealt with cases where multi-rich person, but his wife will say, and his children will say, that not even the necessities are provided. And if the person brings bread also, he'll bring half a loaf of bread and 6 eggs, and at the end of the week he wants to know who ate the eggs up. And half of it he must have eaten up himself. So hard they become. I recall an incident that I was sitting at the

0: Portsmouth Airport with one late friend. He passed away. So a person was coming after having checked in. Now he was coming towards us. That person was also traveling. So this friend of mine, he said, "Maulana, you must see that person that's coming now. As soon as he comes, the first thing he will ask me is for cigarette." He's multi-rich, but he can't buy a packet of cigarette. He says, "The first thing you must see, he'll ask me for cigarette." And believe me, I'm in the masjid, I'm not speaking a lie. As soon as that person came, the first thing he said, "Have you got any cigarette with you?" So then he said that, "Maulana, Allah make me maaf, but I borrowed a lot of money from this person." When that person moved out, he said, "I borrowed a lot of money on interest from this person. And he's got so much, but he can't even spend on himself or on his family." So that is that bukhal. It makes the heart very hard. Therefore, Nabi alayhi salatu wasalam said that the person who is generous, he is close to Allah Ta'ala, he is close to Jannat, and he is close to the people. The generous person, the one who makes sakhawat, he is close to Allah Ta'ala, he is close to the people, and he's also close to Jannat, and he's far away from the fire of Jahannam. And the person who is stingy and miserly, then he is far away from Allah Tabaraka wa Ta'ala. He is far away from Allah Tabaraka wa Ta'ala. He is close to the fire of Jahannam, and he's far away from the people also, because of that miserliness. Three very rich misers were discussing how to reduce the electricity bill. So they had fans. So one said that, "I bought one fan with three blades to show the neighbors that I also got fan. But to reduce the electricity, I have told the family that they must take one blade out, leave only two." So the other one said that, "No, but I told my family must take two out, leave only one. The fan can still run with one blade." So the third one said, he said, "No, what I have told my family is that when you feel hot, you must sit under the fan and shake yourself. You don't have to put the fan on. Why waste electricity? Sit under the fan and you move yourself, you'll get a breeze." So this miserliness, it's a sickness, it's a disease. So Nabi alayhi salatu wasalam in this dua, he says, "Oh Allah, I seek protection in you from miserliness, from stinginess." There are so many hadiths on it. And Jub is where the person is a coward. There is a jihad taking place. In the battlefield, the person shows his back and run away. Or on other occasion where he's supposed to be showing his bravery, there he shows his cowardice. The problem with us is that we will show our bravery in the wrong places. The person shows his bravery when he is in his house, over his children and over his wives. Then there the person wants to act like a soldier. There the person is a soldier. But where he's supposed to be showing his bravery, there he becomes meek like a lamb. So Nabi alayhi salatu wasalam says, "Oh Allah, I seek protection in you from miserliness and from cowardice. Allahumma inni a'uzu bika min al-hammi wal-huzn wa a'uzu bika min al-jubni wal-bukhl wa a'uzu bika min ghalabati al-dayni wa qahri al-rijal." And O Allah, I seek protection in you from the overpowering of debts. As I explained to you yesterday, that the person should not unnecessarily incur debts. Debts is something that the person should not incur without real need to do so. And if he has to take a loan also, he must take it from a person who is big-hearted, generous, and he understands the condition of this person who is borrowing. And the person who is borrowing, he must make a firm niyat and intention that I want to pay as quickly as possible. If he's going to make a niyat like that, then Allah Ta'ala appoints angels who make dua for him. That, oh Allah, provide this person sufficiently so that he may pay his debts. And it is mentioned that this person will not die until his debts are paid, because his niyat was that. And when the person makes his niyat that I want to pay in 60 months time and I want to pay in 100 and plenty months time, so then Allah Ta'ala also stretches out that risk and sustenance of his. Yes, sometimes to purchase some property or purchase a car or something, as long as it is not on HP finances, but the person has made an agreement that I want to buy this property or this house and I will pay you over 10 years, 5 years, 2 years. So there's nothing wrong with that. But his niyat must be this, that the moment I get sufficient funds, then I will pay. He must not say that now because I've got an agreement that I will finish up paying in 10 years time or 20 years time in installments, so therefore I will religiously stick to that commitment. What does he know whether he's going to live for the next 10 years, 20 years? So if Allah tabaraka wa ta'ala suddenly gave him a windfall and the person came by some inheritance or some business deal brought him plenty of profits, so now he mustn't plan now to travel the world and spend his money on other luxuries just because he has got this terms from this person or this company. He must immediately go and pay up those accounts and see how much of barakat Allah Ta'ala then gives. When the person makes up his mind that I want to pay this person, although I've got an agreement with him that you can pay over 24 months and over 3 years and 5 years, but if I can get money today halal, then I will pay this person off. Then see how Allah tabaraka wa ta'ala also gives through strange sources, unknown sources Allah ta'ala will provide. There are so many examples of that. Allah ta'ala will give this person through unknown sources and he will be able to pay off those debts and he will come out of it. And the moment he comes out of it, he himself will feel like a burden went off his shoulders. Why must he sit with those debts for so long? So he's asking Allah tabaraka wa ta'ala for protection from the overpowering of debts and also from the subjugation of people. And that is what is going to happen when this person is going to be dependent. Then there will be some kind of suppression, some kind of subjugation. So this sahabi says that when he made that dua just for a few days, morning and evening, all his debts got paid, his worries were over, his grief and his sorrow and his pain was over. Now if it happened to him, cannot it happen to us also? These duas are for us. But again, that condition that for Muslims and for the believers, then they must give up sins and then make these duas and see how Allah tabaraka wa ta'ala changes in the conditions. And stay away from interest, from haram. That is something that prevents the acceptance of duas. Always remember that example that I have given many, many times. And I have repeated it in many places because I have seen the results of that example. So many brothers, without exaggeration. And as I think I mentioned in the Jummah Bayan, that just a day or two before the Ramadan, a young person, he says thousands of rands he wasted in the casinos. And he says, just that one example of yours and I made sincere tawbah. And over the past couple of months, he says, I haven't been there at all. And now I regret why I did not listen to you or attend your programs. I wouldn't have wasted so much of money. And the sum that told the money that he spent there when he gave me that sum, it was shocking. But that example, he says, when you said that you must always believe when you win through the lotto or through a casino or through any haram source, if you get anything, then you must believe that you have won nothing but a pig. So if you won 26 million or 30 million or 50 billion, then you must always believe that what you have won is 50 million pigs, 26 million pigs. Anything, whether it's 1 rand or 1 billion rand that comes through haram, then believe and firmly believe that there's no difference between that and one pig. So what you have won is 20 million pigs. So must our saliva flow when we read in the newspaper so-and-so won 26 million in lotto. But that is what happens. When we see that, immediately we say, ha, ha, ha, I wish it was me, I wish it was me. Our saliva begins to flow. Whereas if that person is informed that, oh, you Muslim, you have won 20 million pigs and they will be delivered to your farm. Will any Muslim be happy with that? And that your name will be published in the newspaper, that Mr. So-and-so, a believer in Allah and his Rasul Sallallahu Alaihi Wasallam, and whose religion and faith tells him that gambling is haram, he has won 26 million pigs. So this haram is the thing which is causing this blockage. So stay away from haram and then make du'as with yaqeen, with faith and with trust and with belief and conviction that Allah tabaraka wa ta'ala is all powerful, almighty, and his treasures are unlimited. He is our creator, he is our sustainer, and if we are going to turn towards him, then Allah tabaraka wa ta'ala will solve our problems. Then there cannot be any reason why this person's dua will not be accepted. But again, we must remember that acceptance of dua does not mean that you always get exactly what you asked for. Because if that was the case, then every person will just make dua, Ya Allah, you make me a billionaire, you make me a billionaire. Now, if everybody becomes a millionaire and billionaire, then who's going to sweep the street, and who's going to clean our homes, and who's going to be working for anyone? Everyone will say, why must I work for you? You work for me. So the nizam of the world, it will not be manageable. So Allah Ta'ala has got in his wisdom, somebody will be rich, somebody will be poor, somebody will be working, somebody will be a boss. So sometimes when the person is making a dua, he will get that which he asked for. And sometimes Allah Ta'ala will accept that dua and remove some difficulty of his which he was not even aware that was coming. Allah Ta'ala knows what's going to happen to us tomorrow. Now there was some bala that was coming, there was some accident that was going to take place, there was going to be a hijack, there was going to be a murder, or there was going to be a hold up, or there was going to be some other kind of disaster that this person was going to face, or his family was going to face. Now he was making a lot of dua, oh Allah, give me shifa from my sickness, give me shifa from my sickness. But he remained sick, he didn't get shifa from that sickness. But Allah Ta'ala removed that some other difficulty that was going to come upon him. And he must believe that definitely Allah Ta'ala moved it out. Don't we say many times that I missed it by seconds, I missed it by seconds. How many times we have said that? That I missed the accident by an inch or by a few centimeters. Or I was nearly caught up in that hold up too. And whilst they were firing, the bullet just went past my neck. Don't we hear things like that? Now what does that person know? He must have been making dua one day and making ameen, ameen on some other duas, which he was asking Allah tabaraka wa ta'ala. Now with the barakat of that, Allah ta'ala saved him somewhere else. Oh, Allah ta'ala will give him in the akhirat, when the person will get in the akhirat, in the hereafter, if only we have that kind of yaqeen, then that person will say, Ya Allah, but all these things are, what am I getting for? All these great, great gifts and ni'mats and blessings and rewards. I didn't do so much of ibadat. Then Allah Ta'ala will inform him that these are the fruits of those du'as which were not accepted in the world. They were accepted, but you didn't see the fruits of it in the world. So I have kept it here for you in the akhirat. Say, at that moment the person will say, Ya Allah, I wish not one du'a of mine was given in the dunya. I wish I didn't see the fruit of any du'a of mine in the dunya, when I was going to see all that in the akhirat. But because we are weak, so therefore we say, Ya Allah, give it to us in this world too, give it to us in the akhirat too. But once we have that yaqeen, then there is no powerful weapon as the dua. It is salahul mumin, it is the weapon of the believers. But in the dua, there must be, the heart must be in the dua, the mind, the soul, everything must be in the dua. Not that the person is sitting here stretching his hands and asking Allah Ta'ala, his mind is somewhere else. So when the person will make dua like that, Allah Ta'ala will definitely accept it and give him something or the other. And then again, the effort has to be made in the right direction. It doesn't mean that the person just sits back on the strength of the dua. The dua will now become the means of Allah Ta'ala opening for him those avenues. So then he must go to the marketplace the birds, they all have tawakkul in Allah Ta'ala. None of them have got any business running anywhere. All the birds were in the nest. Have they got some business somewhere? They all got tawakkul in Allah Ta'ala. But what do? In the morning they come out of the nest. And then they go out. Now some bird will fly over Mitchell Park, and some brothers were having some picnic there. In the evening they left behind some sandwiches or some crumbs, so those birds will get their rizq there. Another one will go down some grey street or some other area where somebody is selling some grains, and then that bird will see outside somebody has put some grains, it will get its rizq there. And some bird will fly over and they'll see that somebody is throwing seeds to the pigeons, and that bird will get its rizq there. But they make that little effort of going out. So this Muslim also, whom Allah Ta'ala has given health, He's given him intelligence, He's given him hands, feet, heart and mind, and his liver, heart, lung, everything is functioning. So he must go to the marketplace, he must go and look for some job, he must try and buy and sell and do something. Allah Ta'ala has kept so many different avenues for risk and sustenance. And then with the barakat of that du'as, Allah Ta'ala will give it to him so easily that he himself will be surprised. And his debts will get paid too. So let us read this du'a one time. Allahumma inni a'uzu bika min al-hammi wal-huzni وأعوذ بك من الجبن والبخل وأعوذ بك من غلبة الدين وقهر الرجال. Now in these days of worries and depression and problems and all kinds of grief and sorrow, even if we are not in debts, but who doesn't have any kind of worry these days? So for our anxieties and for our worries and for our restlessness, increase this dua. Read it a few times a day with yaqeen, with faith in Allah Ta'ala, and see how those worries and pain and depression and all just vanishes. It just evaporates. Wallah, I'm telling you, I can take qasam and tell you. Nowadays we have to take qasam to convince. Otherwise there was no need for it. If Nabi alayhi salatu wasalam has said, then there's no need for taking another qasam. But what do we do? That you will find it just evaporating, like it just vanishes. The person is under severe depression, then he's worried and he's got a lot of grief and sorrow and everything. And now he reads this dua with yaqeen, understanding the meaning. And within a few readings, and add with that, La ilaha illa anta subhanak inni kuntu minaz zalimin, and see how Allah Ta'ala takes away those worries. The person will get peaceful sleep too. May Allah Ta'ala give us all the tawfiq of amal. And the remaining nights and days of Ramadan, may Allah Tabaraka wa Ta'ala give us the ability to appreciate the value and to spend our time correctly. It's just a few days that are left. Don't be negligent. It's to our own peril that we will be negligent. We will become the recipients of the baddua of Nabi alayhi salatu wasalam, or the curse of Hazrat Jibreel alayhi salatu wasalam, and the ameen of Rasul Pak sallallahu alayhi wasalam on that curse, that the person who gets the month of Ramadan and he does not gain forgiveness from Allah tabaraka wa ta'ala for his sins, so then woe be unto him, may destruction come upon him, may the curse of Allah be upon him. And that rahmatul lil alameen Nabi, who made dua even for his enemies when he was being tortured and stoned in Taif, and Allah Tabaraka wa Ta'ala sent the angels of the mountains and said, oh Nabi of Allah, if you want, then these angels, they will cause these people to be crushed between the mountains. Then Nabi alayhi salatu wasalam said, Allahumma hdi qawmi fa innahum la ya'lamun. Oh Allah, give hidayat to my people, for they don't know, they are ignorant of my status and position. So he who made dua even for his enemies, but he says Ameen on this curse of Hazrat Jibreel alayhi salatu wasalam, so then can we escape? But nevertheless, even if we haven't been negligent so far, we haven't really done justice to the month of Ramadan, then the few days and nights that are left, at least spend it correctly. Beg of Allah Ta'ala, ask for forgiveness, change our condition, and then see what kind of peace and sukoon and tranquility and happiness and joy that Allah Ta'ala will give inside the heart. Don't worry about the outside conditions, inside the heart. May Allah bless me, bless you and the entire Ummah with it. Wa akhiru da'wana alhamdulillahi
1: 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Ulama Ikram, most respected brothers and also sisters who listen over receivers. Over the past few Jumu'ahs we have been discussing pride. And I mentioned that in the Quran Sharif and in the hadiths of Rasulullah sallallahu alayhi wasallam, great warning has been given to those people who walk on the surface of Allah tabaraka wa ta'ala's earth with pride and with arrogance. I want to bring to a conclusion this subject, but the time on a Jumu'ah is so limited and sometimes the mind just goes in a different direction. So let us get back to that ayat of the Quran Sharif which we were discussing from Surah Kahf, in which Allah Tabaraka wa Ta'ala had given the example of those two people. It has been mentioned that they were in the time of Bani Israel, and some say it was in the time of Nabi alayhi salatu wasalam, and different reports have been given. But that is not important. The important thing is that it has been mentioned that these two friends, and today I will just try and give the gist of that, that these two friends, Allah tabaraka wa ta'ala had blessed one with two vineyards, and he had surrounded that with date palms, two huge vineyards, and surrounded with date palms. And in between those date palms, or in between those two farms, again, huge plantation producing all kinds of crop. And in those farms also, Allah Ta'ala caused the river to gush forth between them, so that they did not have any kind of difficulty with regards to irrigation or caring for those vines. Nothing. Extremely easy. And Allah Ta'ala had ordered that they must produce tremendous amount or abundant amount of crops. So everything is flooding in, and according to those ayat of the Quran Sharif where Allah Ta'ala says, وَكَانَ لَهُ ثَمَرٌ, and he had plenty besides that also. One of those friends had plenty besides all what Allah Ta'ala mentions in the Quran Sharif, plenty. Because thamar can also mean the products besides the fruit of the trees. We say the products of the factories, the products of the industries. There's also thamar. So Allah Ta'ala had given him virtually anything and everything that you can think of the material world. Plentiful. Now that's what brought pride in him. There was nothing wrong if he made shukr of Allah Ta'ala, if he increased his gratitude to Allah Ta'ala and then he used it. Then Allah Ta'ala would have increased it. But instead of that, he denied the existence of Allah Ta'ala himself. He rejected Allah Tabaraka wa Ta'ala's existence. And in this argument he tells his friend that I don't think that what I have is going to ever perish and ever finish and ever end. And I don't believe that there is such a thing as a day of judgment. I'm just giving you the meaning of it, the explanation. I don't believe there's going to be a day of judgment on which we have to account for our actions and our deeds. And if you have to look at my vineyards, and if you have to look at the plantations, and if you have to look at the gold and silver and all my possessions, then you have to come to a conclusion that Allah Ta'ala, that Allah whom you are talking about, he must be very pleased with me, otherwise he's not going to give me so much. So he must be extremely pleased with me that he is giving me all these things. And if by chance there is such a thing as a return, if there is something like a hereafter, if there is something like a day of judgment, if there is something like Jannat, then I truly believe that if I got it in this world, in spite of my disbelief of Allah Ta'ala and rejection of his existence, if I'm getting so much in this world, then definitely he will give me much better in the hereafter. So I don't believe in a hereafter, but if there is a hereafter, then definitely I will get much better. So we went up till that stage last week, and I said, then this friend tells him, he says that, as far as I am concerned, I believe in an Allah. وَلَكِنَّ اللَّهُ, that as far as I am concerned, هُوَ رَبِّي, He is my Rabb. And I will not associate any partner with Allah Tabaraka wa Ta'ala. وَلَا أُشْرِكُ بِرَبِّي أَحَدًا, I will not associate any partner with that Allah Ta'ala. I truly believe that He is my Rabb. He is the nourisher, He is the sustainer. He is everything. He is the one that is giving. Because this friend also said that, look at my children, I've got more children, and I've got more wealth, and I've got everything more than you. And even the following that I have, my people are also dominant, because the person who's got everything going, at that time you'll get lots of friends and lots of supporters. So this friend tells him that, I believe in an Allah, and I will not associate any kind of partner with that Allah, I will not disobey that Allah. Nevertheless, when you enter your farm, when you enter these orchards of yours, when you enter your vineyards, then why don't you say that, Masha Allah, la quwwata illa billah. When you enter your orchard, then at that time, why don't you say that whatever Allah Ta'ala wills happens, and that there is no power and no might except with Allah Tabaraka wa Ta'ala. And it has been reported in the Hadith Sharif that when a person looks at something and it pleases him, we all talk about bad nazar, evil eye, evil gaze, but there is such a thing also as a good gaze, which can cause sometimes some problems. It is a proven thing, whether science accepts it or not, but I can give you many examples where the child became affected by nothing but the good eye of the parent. It wasn't a bad eye, evil eye, but a good eye. You'll begin to like something. And then suddenly the child starts spewing and vomiting and all kinds of things happening. And then you read the same ayats of nazar and they come right. No doctor, no medication, how did they come right then? So there is such a thing also. Of course, this doesn't mean that you must not do any kind of medication or don't take any kind of treatment. What I am suggesting and saying is that try both, do both things. It could be, we don't say it is definitely, but sometimes it could be. And it is mentioned in the Hadith Sharif that if a person likes something, he sees something that attracts him, that pleases him, then if he says, Masha Allah, la quwwata illa billah, or if he says, la hawla wa la quwwata illa billah, then inshallah, no harm will come to that object. No harm will come to that child, or no harm will come to that property or anything that you liked, because you said, Masha Allah, la hawla wa la quwwata illa billah. And this la hawla wa la quwwata illa billah, Nabi alayhi salatu wasalam says, is a treasure from the treasures of Jannat. And he told his sahabas to read it in abundance. Now the only thing we know that we read la hawla wa la quwwata illa billah to chase shaitan. But that's not the only thing. La hawla an ma'asayatillah. That there is no power and no force that can keep us away from the masiyat of Allah Tabaraka wa Ta'ala. وَلَا قُوَّةَ عَلَىٰ طَاعَةِ اللَّهِ إِلَّا بِعَوْنِ اللَّهِ. That there must be some force, some power that can restrain us. If we want to commit a sin, Allah Tabaraka wa Ta'ala has given us a willpower. He doesn't want to force us to do a thing, because if he's going to do that, then we will say we committed the sin by force. So Allah Ta'ala doesn't do that. But we ask Allah Ta'ala that use your force and use your power and use your strength, that even if we want to commit sin, Ya Allah, you hold us back. Create a barrier between us and sins. Nabi alayhi salatu wasalam, in his dua he is seeking that, O Allah, create a barrier between me and between your disobedience. Now, Nabi alayhi salatu wasalam was not going to commit any sin. But a lesson for us, that Allah Ta'ala has given us the willpower. And using this willpower, we can kill somebody, we can drink, we can commit adultery, we can commit fornication, we can do any kind of sin that we wish to. Allah Ta'ala has given us the willpower. And he has also given us that willpower to use it if we want to go to the masjid. Now, nobody tied us in chains and brought us to the masjid now. We made use of the willpower that Allah Ta'ala has given. We made use of our feet, our hands, our intelligence. We used our cars and we came to the masjid, or we walked and came. But the thing is that we used that willpower. Allah Ta'ala didn't drag us here. So what we are saying that, oh Allah, la hawla wa la quwwata illa billah. In essence, what we are saying that, oh Allah, you have all power, all might. And every decision that you make is fulfilled. So you make a decision for us that even if we want to commit sin, we want to go in the wrong line, shaitan and nafs are dragging and pulling us to the cinemas and theaters and rave clubs and drugs and all kinds of vices and evils. And we are right there, we are about to commit that sin. But Ya Allah, you have got the force, you have got the power. And if you want to restrain us, then you can use that force and restrain us. So we are asking Allah Tabaraka wa Ta'ala to use that force that He has to restrain us. Otherwise we, using our willpower, will land ourselves in all those haram places. So Nabi alayhi salatu wasalam says that this La hawla wa la quwwata illa billah, it is a cure for 99 illnesses. 99. There are of course the different quantities to be read. Again I repeat that it doesn't mean that you only read that and finish. No medication, no treatment, no doctors, nothing. What we are told is that with yaqeen and with faith and trust in Allah tabaraka wa ta'ala, you read that too. Dua aur dawa mein asar hai zarur, marizo ki shifa lekin daste khuda mein hai. That there is effect in dua also. And it is that same Allah who kept the effect in that dua, who has kept that effect in dawa. Who else has kept that effect in dawa, in that medication? That same Allah who kept the effect in dua that you seek from me, it is that same Allah who has kept that effect also in dawa and in medication. Otherwise, what else is the thing that cures the person? It is the will of Allah tabaraka wa ta'ala. It's not the medication itself. But He kept it in there, so therefore we take it. So here we don't try the spiritual side at all. We only think of the medication and we don't think of the dua. So Nabi alayhi salatu wasalam says that La hawla wa la quwwata illa billah, there's 99 sicknesses for which it is a cure. One of which is that gham. In our days we can call it depression, we can call it grief and sorrow, whatever term you use. But that is a problem of our society. Every second person, every little child says, I'm depressed, I'm stressed, I'm depressed. Little children, they're stressed. In grade 1 and grade 3, they're stressed. They say, we can't manage. In nowadays, we used to start madrasa from 6 o'clock morning till 7:30, and then immediately rush to the school, and as soon as you finish at 2 o'clock, you're back at the madrasa till 5:30, and then we go home and do our homework and finish up 10 o'clock. But those days, children never complained of stress. And these days, in grade 1, they say, we are stressed. What is the cause of that stress? If it's not all those things that you watch on those television screens and then create the desire in our lives to be like them that we see on the screens. All the things that they are watching on those screens, they want to be like that. Now you cannot be like that. So it is going to create stress. It is going to create depression. So the major cause of that depression today is looking at what people are having. Looking at the lifestyle of people. And thereafter we look at ourselves and we feel that we cannot match what the others have. And that creates depression. But of course there are other causes also. We don't deny there are other causes also. And there's nothing wrong. Many, many people suffer from grief and sorrow. And natural grief and sorrow is natural. Nabi alayhi salatu wasalam, he himself, when his son passed away, he said, Ya Ibrahim, inna bi firaqika la mahzunun. Oh my beloved son Ibrahim, in your passing away we are grieved. Nabi alayhi salatu wasalam's eyes, they shed tears. And that is the haqq that is the true abd and the true servant of Allah Ta'ala, that he fulfills the rights. He fulfills the rights of Allah Ta'ala and the creation of Allah Ta'ala. That child had a right over him. That wife had a right over him. Those parents had a right over him. knife at the death of those parents and at the death of that child and at the death of his friend, this person has a good laugh. And he says, so what? Everybody is going to die one day. So he also died. What's there? So will we say that he's fulfilling the right? So Nabi alayhi salatu wasalam showed us a balance. There's no extremism in Islam. In everything there's i'tidal, there's a balance. That you fulfill the rights of both, of Allah tabaraka wa ta'ala and the creation of Allah ta'ala. Where there is a need to laugh and joke and smile, then that's what you do. And where there is a need to express some kind of grief and sorrow and hurt and pain, then that is what you do. Then that is what we term as balance. So here also Nabi alayhi salatu wasalam says that this la hawla wa la quwwata illa billah, it is a treasure from the treasures of Jannat. And read it in abundance. And it is a cure for 99 sicknesses. Now we will say that we don't even suffer from 3 or 4 sicknesses, 99 sicknesses. Now what do we know what different kinds of sicknesses we could have landed ourselves in? Allah Ta'ala is protecting us with His fazl, with His ihsan. It is only His ihsan that we are being protected. Look at a person sometime living for 80 years, 90 years and 100 years. And they've only gone through 2 or 3 sicknesses and diseases in their life. That's all. Which means that their heart, their liver, their lungs, their bladder, their kidneys, their eyes, their ears, their tongues, everything functioned for 100 years without them really paying anything for it. What did they pay for it? Which bill was sent by Allah tabaraka wa ta'ala for the usage of the eyes and for the usage of the ears and for the tongues and for the heart, liver and lungs? Little operations today, 100,000, 200,000. Just for one part of the body. Just one little part of the body, and they're selling them for 200,000, 500,000 liver, lungs and whatever things they sell. So it is Allah tabaraka wa ta'ala's ihsan. It is He who kept it all going. So this la hawla wa la quwwata illa billah, if Nabi alayhi salatu wasalam says that if you read it in abundance, it is a cure, then we must believe in it. But again, as I mentioned earlier, and this is what we must keep in our mind, that it is that same Allah who kept effect in dua, who has kept effect in dawa. But shifa is in His hands. So this person told his friend, he says that if you think that you've got plenty of wealth, and if you think that you have got plenty of gardens and orchards and grapevines, and you've got date palms, and you've got lovely rivers flowing through it, and you've got all other things, then if you are going to reject the existence of Allah tabaraka wa ta'ala, the one who blessed you with it, then I fear that some kind of calamity mustn't come from the skies and destroy what you have in your possession. Because I fear that it mustn't happen. I'm not going into the full tafsir and not even reading those ayat because we don't have the time. So he says, you must not think that all these things will remain with you forever. I fear that Allah ta'ala must not send some kind of calamity because you are proud, you are arrogant, you are walking on the earth on the surface of the earth of Allah tabaraka wa ta'ala with arrogance. So the danger is that Allah ta'ala could send some calamity and some fire could come and raise everything to the ground. Or that water which you are proud about, that river which is flowing, which Allah ta'ala has caused to flow between your gardens, Allah ta'ala can order that water to go deep down into the earth, and no matter how much you search for it, you will never reach it. You can bore as much as you want. You will get bored of boring, but you won't reach it. Allah Ta'ala is the one who can draw it away into the earth. So, but the pride and arrogance is such a thing that the person at that time cannot think straight. Because he believes that I've got so much, how can it ever vanish? How can it ever perish? How can it ever be lost altogether? There's no question of it all going away. I've got assets, I've got investments, I've got this, I've got that. But Allah tabaraka wa ta'ala, when He sends an azab, then all those investments also disappear into thin air. And the person's properties and everything goes. And so many people we know, that with a stroke they lost their memory, they lost their intelligence, they lost everything. Of course, again I repeat, that this same things can happen even to the pious and to the righteous and to the God-fearing ones. But for them it will be a rahmat. We will see, we will notice in it will be a rahmat. They say if a person in the time of his sickness, in the time of his pain, in the time of his problem, if Allah tabaraka wa ta'ala gives him people who show concern and assistance and help, and the person is not like dumped away, ignored completely, nobody to care for him, then it is a sign that it is a rahmat from Allah Tabaraka wa Ta'ala. Sometimes Allah Tabaraka wa Ta'ala, for example, gives the parents illness, sickness, so that the children may get an opportunity to earn Jannat, to earn His pleasure, and to get an increase in their sustenance. Now we do not understand the system of Allah Tabaraka wa Ta'ala. Here the person's wife fell sick, his child fell ill, his parents fell sick, or his family members landed themselves in some kind of problem, and he is a wealthy person. He is fit, he is healthy, he is strong. Now Allah Tabaraka wa Ta'ala created this opportunity for him now to make use of that strength of his, of that health of his, of that wealth of his, to care, to look after, to nourish, and to cherish those parents, and to assist them and help them, whether it's family members, whoever it is. And in this way, what will happen now is Allah Ta'ala will then increase his sustenance. And Allah Ta'ala will not only do that in this world, but Allah Ta'ala will give him great rewards in the hereafter. For if there were no poor people in this world, then where would we have fulfilled this obligation of zakat? If each and every person in this world was given multi-million, and then Allah Tabaraka wa Ta'ala says, zakat is for the poor and for the needy and for the destitute. Now which poor and needy and destitute would we have given that zakat to? So they are doing a favor to us, the poor and the needy, that Allah Ta'ala made them a means of us dispensing of our zakat. Those who became sick and ill and required assistance and help, we become tired of them in our homes. How long will this person now keep on staying in bed? When will he reach the graveyard? That is the difference between parents and between children. That the children, when the parents reach some old age or they get sick and they cannot seem to be recovering from their illness, then the parents will say, Maulana, please make some dua that my father can now reach the Qabristan quickly. Or my mother can leave this world quickly. And the parents will say, try anything to survive or to keep my child living longer. Irrespective of how disobedient that son, but if the parents are true parents, we're not talking about those type of parents that we have these days, talking about the genuine good parents, then they will try the level best. Medication, this, that, whatever it is to keep them. So Allah Ta'ala creates this opportunity. So He says that if you are going to be arrogant like this, then I fear that Allah Ta'ala will send some calamity. A fire could engulf all your farms and vineyards and everything, and nothing will be left. And that is exactly what then happened. That is exactly what then happened. Read Surah Kahf, the whole incident is there. The time has expired. If Allah Tabaraka wa Ta'ala gives life, health and opportunity, inshallah, in a fortnight's time, we'll continue. But next week, Jumu'ah, inshallah, Mufti Rafi Usmani, the senior Mufti of Pakistan, Grand Mufti, he is going to be in this country. And I was given an article the other day in which he spoke about jihad and all the rest of it, which appeared in our Natal Mercury. So he will be here. The next Jumu'ah Bayan will be given by him. So at 10 past 12, we are going to start with the Bayan. At 12:30, inshallah, there will be some arrangement for translation. So try and come early next week and listen to his bayan. May Allah Tabaraka wa Ta'ala give us all the tawfiq of amal. May Allah Ta'ala remove the difficulties, hardships and problems of the entire ummah of Rasulullah sallallahu alayhi wa sallam. May He bless us with the best of this world and the best of the akhirah.
0: الحمد لله وكفى والصلاة والسلام على سيدنا المصطفى صلى الله عليه وعلى آله وأصحابه وبارك وسلم تسليما كثيرا كثيرا أما بعد فأعوذ بالله من الشيطان الرجيم بسم الله الرحمن الرحيم ألا بذكر الله تطمئن القلوب 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serenity, satisfaction in our hearts after making our zikr, then there is something wrong with our zikr and nothing wrong with zikr itself. Because if all cars of a certain model and make are all moving fast on the highway, and if our car gets stuck of that same model, then we will say something wrong with our car, not that something is wrong with all cars of that make. So then we have to check where the kachra has come in. That we have to check, there could be dirt which is clogging the fuel line. There could be some kind of a problem in the engine. So we have to check that car which is faulty. So if we are not finding satisfaction with our zikr, because Allah Ta'ala says that the heart finds satisfaction, it's only in the zikr of Allah Ta'ala that the heart finds satisfaction. So we should find satisfaction. So if we are not finding it, then there is something wrong somewhere. So we have to check where are we going wrong. And if we have to check, then we will come to the conclusion that we are going wrong in the department of sins. We are committing a lot of sins. We make a little bit of zikr and we commit major sins. And we are persistent. It's not that we committed it accidentally, we made a lot of tawbah, istighfar. We know fully well that it is something that brings Allah Ta'ala's ghazab, anger. But we go on and on and on. And we don't make sincere tawbah from it. So then we just cannot find that satisfaction. Again, that example comes to mind, which I have given many times. And many brothers have said that it makes a lot of sense. Alhamdulillah, that is, that you know of those little fans that children play with. The toy fans with a small torch battery. You work that fan. But if you want that little breeze, you've got to bring it close to your face. And if you bring it very close, it may even take your nose off. So you have to be careful about that too. Now if it's a very hot day, if a person says, I heard that fans cool the body. If you put a fan on, then that is the solution to the problem of heat. So he goes and brings one of those fans. And on the other side, he lights a huge fire. Wow. Now he's got that small, tiny little fan this side, and he's got a huge fire lit on the other side. Wow. And then he says that this fan is not doing the job. Wow. Or what I heard from people, that fans cool the body, it is not right, it is not correct. Then we will say, why, there's something not right with your intelligence. Wow. There's something wrong with your aqal. Go and get it checked up. And again, that incident of Liaquat Ali, who was the Governor General of Pakistan. So after the asylum was built, the new one, so he went there to investigate and inspect. So there were two mad people in there, they were talking to each other. One said that ek aur aa gaya. Looking at the Governor General, he said, one more came away. So he said, don't you know who I am? I am the Governor General of Pakistan. He said, yes, when we were outside, we used to say the same thing. That's why they put us inside here. So this person must get his aqal and intelligence checked up. If he says that a fan doesn't cool, but then this is what he is doing, lighting a huge fire on the other side. So we make half a tasbih, quarter tasbih, one, two items of zikr. And as I have explained many times, that this is not a full zikr majlis. This is just to get us into the habit of making zikr every day of our lives. So we make a little bit of zikr, one tasbih we read, and after that we light up the huge fire of sins. Zina, fornication, adultery, stealing, gambling, watching the filth on the television screen, staring at all the women and every woman that passes by on the street, casting lustful glances, and not even considering it as a sin. Now we engage and indulge in all those major sins, and then we say that zikr is not giving us satisfaction. So then definitely it's not going to give satisfaction, because we have to give up sins. Then again, if we take, as I mentioned in some other majlis also, that we take 1 teaspoon of water and we say that it's not quenching our thirst. So it's not going to quench the thirst. The quantity must be right, the quality must be right. That is the bottom line. The quality and the quantity, if it is right, then that zikr must give satisfaction to the hearts. It must bring contentment. It's the experience of millions, so they cannot be wrong. And Allah Ta'ala, if He mentions it, how can it ever be wrong? So if we are not finding it, there is some problem with in our zikr. Allah Tabaraka wa Ta'ala must give us the tawfiq to understand. Brothers, the only language that a child knows and a baby knows is the language of crying. And that is why I am reading this over the past 2-3 weeks. Apne malik se ut karke faryad kar, dil ko sajde mein ro ro ke abad kar. If we are not finding that life in our hearts, then in seclusion, put your head on the ground and cry before Allah Tabaraka wa Ta'ala. Wallah, there's such enjoyment and such pleasure and such contentment that you get, and such happiness and such tranquility and such noor when you shed tears before Allah Tabaraka wa Ta'ala. Hazrat Musa alayhi salatu wasalam, Allah Ta'ala told him, "Oh Musa, bring to me something that I don't have." It's a long hadith, but it's a gist of it. He said, "Oh Musa, bring to me something that I don't have." Now imagine Allah Tabaraka wa Ta'ala saying that, "Bring to me something that I don't possess." What does Allah Ta'ala not have? So Hazrat Musa alayhi salatu wasalam said, "Ya Allah, you are the one who gives to everybody everything. And how is it that, you know, you don't have something?" He said, "Everything I have, but it is not befitting of my shan that I have ajizi, inkisari, humility, helplessness, expression of helplessness. That is not befitting Allah Tabaraka wa Ta'ala's status. That we say Allah Tabaraka wa Ta'ala is helpless." As the Christians, they say that Jesus Christ was put onto the cross. He was Lord, but He was helpless. They got hold of Him and put Him onto the cross. And if you see that picture also, He's standing there like a helpless person. So now our Allah is not like that. So Allah Ta'ala says, "Bring to me something that I don't possess." He said, "What is it?" He said, "That is helplessness, inkisari, humility, complete ajizi. That, oh Allah, I am helpless. Nafs and shaitan have overpowered me. I want to change. I want to become your friend, your wali. But every time nafs and shaitan overpower me. So I seek your assistance. I find myself weak." So whatever field of life it is, the person is expressing helplessness before Allah Ta'ala. Before Allah Ta'ala, you don't say, I am somebody. Because everything is given by Him. So He said, "Bring this to me, O Musa." So this is one of those things that Nabi alayhi salatu wasalam has taught us. Therefore, in that one majlis, we discussed at length the crying of Rasulullah Paak sallallahu alayhi wasalam, the crying of the Sahaba ikram, the crying of the Khulafa'i Rashideen. Now all these people were great people, close to Allah Ta'ala. Then why were they crying before Allah Tabaraka wa Ta'ala? So apne malik se ut karke faryad kar, dil ko sajde mein ro ro ke abad kar. Put your head in sajda, cry before Allah Tabaraka wa Ta'ala, it will bring life into that dead heart. When the earth, when the ground is dry, and then it cries, "Oh Allah, I am dry. There has been no rain for a long time. The crops I cannot grow." Allah Tabaraka wa Ta'ala sends down the rain. When the baby cries, that blood which was najas, which was napak, which was filthy, which was dirty, is haram to drink it. If it touches your clothes and soils, you have to wash it. Allah Tabaraka wa Ta'ala converts that blood into milk because of the crying of that little baby. So that Allah, upon our crying before Him, يُبَدِّلُ اللَّهُ سَيِّئَاتِهِمْ حَسَنَاتِ, Allah will change those sayyat into hasanat. Allah will convert it. Allah Tabaraka wa Ta'ala will change our condition. The blue Corolla 57576 and Camry 134306. Please remove your cars and blockings. Allah Tabaraka wa Ta'ala will then change that condition. That's the only language, as I say, baby knows.

crying of the cow also draws attention. So why will our crying before Allah not bring Allah Ta'ala's mercy? He will send down the rains of mercy upon us, just as He sends down the rains for that earth which is dry. He will send down the rains of His mercy for us. All He wants is that we must turn towards Him, make ruju, and then see what Allah Ta'ala gives. Make a little bit of himmat. That is all that is required. There is no question of a person not having the himmat. Allah Tabaraka wa Ta'ala has given us that. Otherwise, you would not have made taqwa farz. So we take those few steps, then see what Allah Ta'ala gives after that. Apne malik se uth karke farz.

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Allah, I must not be able to forget you. Even if I want to forget you, bhool sakuta umran tujhko, I just don't forget you, O my beloved Allah. Even if I want to forget you, I don't forget you. Ya Allah, make my heart such. Put your, let the tasawwur of yours be such in my heart. That wherever I am, whether I am flying in the aeroplane, whether I am at the airport, whether I am in the bazaar, at the school, at the college, at the university, in my business, anywhere, before me is your ahkam, O my Allah. Before me is you, O Allah. That I realize that you are watching me, you are seeing me, you are hearing, you are listening, you know everything that I am doing. And not only you know, but you have the power also to pull the carpet from beneath my feet. You have the power to seize me there and then. You have the power to destroy me, to paralyze me, to bring about humiliation and embarrassment and disgrace when I am committing that sin. Oh Allah, it is in your power. And how many people have become disgraced and humiliated? How many people's names have appeared in the papers? And how many people's names have come on tongues? Just for that little while of pleasure, but where they ended up. So even if I want to forget you, Allah, because that time nafs and shaitan say, just forget, Allah is watching. Go ahead with the sin. Tomorrow must make tawbah again. So at that time the person says, oh my beloved Allah, my condition must be this, that bhool sakuta umran tujhko chahun bhulana khud bhi agar main.

0: 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Ya Allah, there is no one for us besides you. Oh my Allah, we are repeatedly turning towards you, for there is no one for us besides you. Hey Allah, we are repeatedly begging of you, for there is no one for us besides you. Ya Allah, you have attached these begging bowls to our bodies so that we may extend them before you any part of the day or night. Oh Allah, you are listening to us, you are seeing us. Oh Allah, you know everything that is happening. Oh Allah, there is nothing that is hidden from your sight. Even if there is a tiny little black ant that is crawling on a pitch black rock in the darkest of all nights, oh Allah, you are aware of the movement of that ant. Hey Allah, we are only fooling ourselves if we think that no one is watching us when we are indulging in sins. Ay Allah, it is just your kindness, your compassion, your forgiveness and your tolerance that you do not seize us there and then. Ay Allah, we are seeking forgiveness for all the sins that we have committed up till now. Oh Allah, forgive the sins of the past, forgive the sins of the present and future. Oh my beloved Allah, from the time we became of age up till now, whatever sins we committed, major or minor, forgive them. Ya Allah, forgive the sins that we committed in the light of day or darkness of nights. Forgive the sins that we committed knowingly or unknowingly. Oh my beloved Allah, oh my Rahim Allah, you are well aware of everything that we have done. You have heard everything that we have spoken. Nothing was hidden from your sight. Oh Allah, nothing was unknown to you. Oh my beloved Allah, in spite of our sins, you continue to give us food, drink, shelter, clothes to wear, transport, homes. So much of your ni'mat, oh my Allah. 24 hours you poured your bounties and ni'mats upon us in spite of our sins. Ey Allah, tujh jaisa pyara kaun ho sakta hai? Ey Allah, who can they be for us besides you? Even a father kicks his son out after he has disobeyed him for a few times. Ey Allah, we are persistent in our sins, but you go on giving to us your ni'mats. Ey Allah, tujh jaisa pyara koi nahi. تیرا سوا ہمارا کوئی سہارا نہیں, تیرے سوا کوئی ہمارا نہیں. اے اللہ, بس تو ہی ہمارا ہے. او اللہ, only you are ours. اے اللہ, all treasures lie in your hands. او my beloved Allah, forgive the sins of our eyes, forgive the sins of our ears. یا اللہ, you blessed us with such great ni'mats. او my Allah, those who do not have sight, how much of difficulty and hardship they go through. Allah, we know that it is a test for many of them. And oh Allah, it is an increase and an elevation of their status and position. And you will bless them with Jannat in the hereafter if they remain obedient to you. But oh my beloved Allah, how much of difficulty and hardship they have to face in this world. Hey Allah, this sight of ours which we use, oh my beloved Allah, we do not appreciate that it is a ni'mat of yours. We have used it in so many haram places, oh my Allah. Ey Allah, give us the tawfiq to use the sight where it is permissible for us to use. Ey Allah, forgive the sins of our tongues, forgive the sins of our hands and feet, forgive the sins of our heart and mind. Ey mere pyare khuda, hum muhtaj hai, hum zayif hai, hum kamzor hai, Abda tawa hai. Oh Allah, we are helpless. Oh Allah, we are weak. We are extremely weak. We become overpowered by nafs and shaitan, oh my beloved Allah. Give us the himmat and courage against nafs and shaitan, oh Allah. Give us the himmat to fight against nafs and shaitan like lions, oh my Allah. How long are we going to remain in the proverbial fox, oh my Allah? Ya Allah, how long are we going to walk on the surface of this earth like munafiqs and hypocrites? Hey Allah, change the condition of our hearts. We want to become your walis, oh Allah. We want your marifat. We want your closeness. We want you in our lives. Oh Allah, nafs and shaitan do not want us to taste the enjoyment of getting your closeness. Nafs and shaitan do not want us to taste the sweetness of iman. Therefore it drags us to the gutters of sin, oh by Allah. Ya Allah, what have they brought to us? Nothing but anxiety, miseries, worries, pains and problems in our life, disputes, arguments, fights and quarrels. Ya Allah, peace has been shattered. There is no contentment and satisfaction in our lives. Ya Allah, distance us from nafs and shaitan. Take us out from the slavery of nafs and shaitan and make us your slaves, oh my Allah. Ya Allah, the chains that we have been tied with of nafs and shaitan, remove all those chains. Tie us firmly, O my Allah, with only one chain. And that should be your Muhammad chain and the love of Rasulullah sallallahu alayhi wa sallam. Allah, teri Muhammad ki zanjeer mein hame jagad de. Oh Allah, don't let us come out of that chain of your Muhammad and the chain of the Muhammad and obedience of Rasulullah sallallahu alayhi wa sallam. Oh my beloved Allah, bless us with long life. Bless us all with good health. Those who are sick and ailing, give them cure. Ya Allah, we are sick, spiritually sick and physically ill. Ya Allah, cure us from all our ailments and diseases. Our brothers, sisters, parents, family members, in the Muslim Ummah, oh Allah, in Rasul-e-Paak's Ummah, whoever is sick and ailing, Ya Allah, give them complete cure from all their ailments and diseases and sickness and weakness. Ya Allah, cure us from our spiritual ailments and physical ailments. Ya Allah, our hearts are filled with malice, with pride, with greed, with envy and jealousy. Ya Allah, with evil passions and desires. Ey mere pyare khuda, our hearts are filled with all kinds of haram desires. Ha mere Allah, these hearts which you gave to us for your muhabbat. Ey Allah, we have made them into dirt bins. Ey Allah, nothing but stench comes out of our filthy, dirty hearts. With whomsoever we come into contact also, we cause them nothing but injury and pain, oh my beloved Allah. Ey Allah, hum kaisi manzil pe aa gaye hai, na koi apna na hum kisi ke. Oh my Allah, what station have we reached in our lives? Neither we are of benefit to anyone nor anyone to us. Ey mere pyare khuda, tu hamari zindagi ki halat badal de. Ya Allah, you change the conditions of the Sahaba-e-Kiram. They were from the Kuffar, the Mushrikeen, the Yahud and the Nasara and the Munafiqeen. But oh Allah, you blessed them with Hidayat and they became radiyallahu anhum wa radu an. Oh Allah, they were pleased with you and you became pleased with them. Ay Allah, if you could change their conditions, what is it difficult for you to change our conditions? Ay Allah, change the condition of our hearts. Give us the hearts that you give to the awliya, oh my Allah. Make us of your awliya. Oh Allah, how long are we going to remain friends of nafs and shaitan? We know that shaitan is our declared enemy. But still, oh my Allah, we have got him as our bosom pal and friend. Ey mere pyare khuda, on his dictates we follow. And yet you who are so kind to us, who have blessed us with so much of ni'mats, day and night you are showering your ni'mats and bounties upon us, and we do disobedience. We use your very ni'mats for your disobedience. Tera hi khakar, ay Allah, teri hi nafarmani. Ay Allah, tera hi khakar, teri hi nafarmani. Ya hum kitne namak haram ho gaye hai, mere Allah. Lekin mere Allah, hume maaf kar de. You dearly love forgiveness, oh Allah. You dearly love forgiveness. Oh my beloved Allah, no matter how far we may have gone, even if our sins are more than the waves of the ocean, more than the raindrops that fall from the heavens, more than the grains of sand on earth, O Allah, more than the trees, leaves of the trees of the world, then too your forgiveness is much, much more than that. O Allah, just one drop from your ocean of forgiveness is sufficient to wash away our sins. Allah, hum sabko paak aur saaf kar. What else has gathered us here in this cold winter evening, O my Allah, except that we are hopeful of your mercy. We have gathered for tawbah from our sins, O my Allah. We have taken your beloved name, O my Allah. Ay mere pyare khuda, jitna bada tera naam hai, itni badi hamari maghfirat farma. Those who have got financial problems, remove their difficulty. Bless them with plentiful of halal risk and sustenance. Don't let us go towards haram, O my Allah. Ya Allah, our homes on interest, our carpets on interest, our furniture on interest, our shoes and clothing on interest. Ey mere pyare khuda, our cars on interest. All sides, O my Allah, we have surrounded ourselves and covered ourselves with nothing but your curses. Then how can we expect rahmat and mercy in our lives? Ey Allah, save us from going towards anything that's haram. O Allah, protect us from adultery and fornication. Protect us from stealing, from gambling, from cheating, from deceiving anybody, from fraud. O Allah, give us the tawfiq to make our namazes 5 times a day at the appropriate time. To give zakat if due, to fast in Ramadan, to go for hajj if farz. Allah, bless us with your ma'rifat. Bless us with your yaqeen. Bless us with your muhabbat. Bless us with your qurb. Bless us with your qurb, O Allah. O Allah, bond us so firmly with you that nafs and shaitan cannot distance us from you. O Allah, if 2 pages are stuck together with glue and we want to separate the pages tear but they will not separate. O Allah, let our hearts be bonded with you in such a way that nafs and shaitan, if they try to separate us from you, our heart will tear apart but we will not separate from you. Make us the fish that swims deep down in your ocean of ma'rifah. Ya Allah, bless us with the best of dunya and the best of akhirah. Allah, bless us with the best of this world and the best of the hereafter. Do not deprive us of the ni'mats of this world and the ni'mats of the hereafter. Allah, dunya ke andar bhi hume bhalaiya de aur akhirat mein bhi. Save us from the azab of qabr, O my Allah. From the azab of Jahannam, O my Allah. Let us cross pull sirat like lightning, O my Allah. Save us from the fitnas of Dajjal. Save us from the fitnas of our nafs. Save us from the fitnas that are lashing at us from all sides. The storms of fitnas, O my Allah, are lashing at us, O my beloved Allah. Where do we go? Which way do we turn? Fitnas in our bazaars, fitnas in our homes, fitnas in our schools and colleges, fitnas in our own lives. Oh my beloved Allah, hum kidhar jaye mere maula? Agar tu ne hifazat nahi ki to tu bata mere maula, hamara kya haal hoga? Oh Allah, save us from destruction. Give us the himmat and courage to throw out of our lives everything that is evil and haram and filthy. Ya Allah, the filthy pictures on the television screen bring nothing but restlessness in the person's life. They are destroying the morals and, oh my beloved Allah, of our children and of ourselves. Oh Allah, they are taking away that peace and that sukoon and the tranquility of our hearts. May Allah give us the himmat to throw out of our lives everything that is haram. May Allah, so many brothers and sisters in this cold evening, may Allah, extending their hands before you, amongst us are sick and weak and feeble. Amongst us are, oh Allah, those whose hair have turned white with old age, the little children and those with pain in their bodies. But oh Allah, they have come here hopeful. Oh my Allah, they have extended their hands before you. Ya Allah, you are merciful Allah. You dearly love forgiveness of sins, oh Allah. Ya Allah, accept the du'as that we are making. You know the desires that are in the hearts of each and every one that is here. Ya Allah, you are well aware of the desires that are in the hearts of each and every one that is listening. Ay Allah, fulfill the good desires that are in their hearts. Ay Allah, fulfill the good desires which are in their hearts. Those who have got no children, bless them with pious and righteous children. Those who have children, make them obedient to the parents, obedient to you and your Rasul, sallallahu alayhi wasallam. Ay Allah, the kuffar, the mushriki, the yahood, the nasara caused Nabi alayhi salatu wasalam tremendous amount of injury and pain. Ah, very Allah, he went through so much of suffering. Ya Allah, these days we are the cause of his injury and pain. When he is informed that that ummat for whom you cried so much, that ummat for whom so much of your blood was shed, that ummat for whom you begged so much, for whom you stood whole night in prayer, that ummat today in the casinos, in the discos, in theatres, in fraud, in adultery, in fornication, committing open sins and bragging about the sins, advertising the sins in the newspapers. Where Allah, what kind of injury and pain we must be causing to my beloved Rasul sallallahu alayhi wa sallam. Allah, tu hame maaf kar de. Allah, don't let the angel of death find us in a disco, in a cinema, in a theater. Oh Allah, don't let the angel of death find us in adultery, in fornication, in popping drugs into our mouth with a bottle of wine in our hands. Oh, in any kind of haram and sin, oh my beloved Allah. When the angel of death visits us, let him visit us in a state that you are pleased with us. Let our death be in Madina Tayyiba. Bless us with shahadat in Madina Tayyiba. Allah, the enemies of Islam have ganged up together to destroy the Muslim Ummah. Ya Allah, bless them with hidayat just as you gave hidayat to the kuffar and the mushrikeen in the time of Nabi alayhi salatu wasalam. But oh Allah, if they are obstinate like Abu Jahl and Abu Lahab, and they have made up their minds that they're not going to accept Islam, and they're going to cause problems for the Muslim Ummah. Oh my beloved Allah, as they are doing at the present time, bombing, oh my beloved Allah, indiscriminately little children, the women folk, the old, the feeble. Ay Allah, if they have made up their minds that they are not going to believe in you, then destroy them like you destroyed the Aad and Samud. Shake the ground beneath their feet. Send the flood waters against them. Send gale force winds against them. Oh Allah, you are powerful, you are almighty. You are the same Allah that was in Badr, in Uhud, in Khandaq, in Fatah Makkah. Allah, you are the same Allah that sent the Ababil and destroyed the army of Abraha. Ay Allah, cause the plains to crash in the mountains. Ay Allah, create such division and disunity amongst their ranks that their alliances and coalitions all fail. Ay mere Allah, tu musalmanane alam ki madad aur nusrat farma, khas karke Palestine, Kashmir, Chechnya, Bosnia, Hindustan. 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Ay Allah, how much he prayed for us. Ay Allah, all the goodness that he begged for us. 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Allah, he was begging for us. How much he teared that his ihram became wet with his tears. Allah, the dua that he made behind Muqam Ibrahim after drinking zamzam on Safa and Marwa, in Mina, in Arafat, in Muzdalifa, and everywhere, oh my beloved Allah. All the goodness that he asked for us, bless us with that goodness. Our wives and children with that goodness. Our parents with that goodness. The entire ummat with that goodness. And from all the fitnas and corruption and mischief that he asked for protection, protect the entire ummat of Rasulullah sallallahu alaihi wasallam. Allah, all the works of deen which are taking place, accept them. Bless every worker of deen with ikhlas. Allah, tabligh wa da'wat ki mehnat qubool farma. 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

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brothers and sisters at the madrasa and those listening over receivers, the surah which I have recited, we normally associated with Laylatul Qadr. But the message in there is that Allah Tabaraka wa Ta'ala revealed the Quran Sharif in the night of Qadr, in the most blessed of all nights, in the most blessed of all months, in the month of Ramadan. Allah Tabaraka wa Ta'ala revealed it upon the most or the greatest after Allah, and that is Rasul-e-Pak sallallahu alayhi wa sallam. Normally on a Monday night, or for the past 2-3 weeks, we have been discussing something else. However, with the khatam of the Quran Sharif, I will just mention a few things with regards to the Quran Sharif, and we will make dua. Hazrat Mufti Shafi Sahib rahmatullah alayh, that great mufassir of the Quran Sharif, on one occasion of khatam, he said, Quran Sharif ka khatam maqsood nahi hai, balki apni zindagi Quran Sharif par khatam karna maqsood hai. It's not that we just complete the Quran Sharif. Completion of the Quran Sharif is not sufficient, and that is not the objective, that we just complete Quran Sharif. Our life should be spent in reading Quran Sharif, practicing upon the Quran Sharif, propagating the message of the Quran Sharif, inviting towards the Quran Sharif. The Quran Sharif is a book of guidance, a book of hidayat. Hazrat Shah Abdul Ghani Sahib Rahmatullah Alayh used to say that the Quran Sharif is a 30-para letter from Allah Tabaraka wa Ta'ala. I mentioned these things in some other khatam majalis also, but we listen to it repeatedly so that we get the shauq and the zauq of reading the Quran Sharif, understanding the Quran Sharif, and making amal on the Quran Sharif. How a person in a letter, these days it's now become very easy, communication has become very, very easy, and the speed of communication we all know. And around the globe now everyone has got cell phones, computers, and all kinds of things. But there were times when you had to write the letter, then post it, look for a post office, then go and post it, and then wait for the letter to reach the other part of the world. Especially those people who were sending their children to go and study in England and other, and America, Europe, other parts of the world, and which was considered to be a status symbol, that my son is studying in London. In India, they used to sell their jewelry, they used to sell their farms, whatever they can sell, they used to sell, as long as the son can go and have himself educated in some university in England. And unfortunately, most of those who used to return from there, they would not even appreciate their parents who had spent so much to send them there for education. They didn't have in those days the kinds of madrasas that we have now, the masajid that we have there, the tabligh jamaat that you will find in almost every town there. Now, all these type of things were not there. Even the literature was
very, very little that was available. The environment, we all know, was that of the Western people. There was no haya, no shame, no modesty. Therefore, when one son went and he returned, it so happened that that's the day his father passed away. One person sent his son, spent all the money, and the day that he returned, that was the day that his father passed away. And this is a true incident. Now, this youngster that had gone there, he did not even have the basic knowledge of deen, nothing. The day he is returning from England, that's the day his father passes away. Can you just imagine? Now it was janaza time. So the person somehow participated in the janaza. And afterwards he remained quite long at the graveyard of that father, at the graveside of the father. When somebody asked him that you must be really, really missing your father, that's why you're spending so much of time. He said, no, what I was saying to my father, oh my dear father, I wish you had given me some knowledge of the Quran Sharif so that I could stand here and read at least some surahs and send sawab to you. So at that time it was like a status symbol. So they had to wait now for the letter to arrive, that's it. We ourselves, when we were studying in India in those days, we used to await letter coming from South Africa. Our parents, there was no such contact that they have nowadays from the Darul Ulooms. After we leave from here, then after 3 years we hear their voice. So the letter used to leave from here by the Karanja Kampala those days. It used to take 21 days on the ship. So by the time you receive it, it's 1 month. And if you have to miss that boat, then finish, wait for another 1 month. That is how it used to take, how long it used to take. So at that time they used to write letters, long letters to their children that were on the other side, giving them good advice and nasihat. If the parents were pious, righteous, they used to give them good advice and nasihat. Say, my dear son, please, whilst you are there, make sure that you do not get lost in that environment. Because many of them went there and got lost. They married some Christian woman. They saw some pretty white face and married her. So they used to give them advice, they don't get lost on the other side. Make sure that you work hard. Be a dedicated student. Make an effort to be at the college, university, wherever it is. On time, be regular, be punctual. Pass the examinations. All other details, and thereafter when you return, don't worry. I've got a nice house.

Sala gives us detailed explanation of the nations of the past. 443262, 443262 ND, please remove your. Nations of the past, the causes of their rise and the causes of their fall. Allah Tabaraka wa Ta'ala talks about Tawheed, about His greatness, about His Kamalat. Allah Tabaraka wa Ta'ala's glory, Allah Ta'ala's Qudrat. How Allah Tabaraka wa Ta'ala created man. Allah Tabaraka wa Ta'ala talks about Jannah, talks about Jahannam, talks about everything. Gives us guidance in every field of life, our ibadat, our dealings, our transactions, our mamlat, that in this world that you are going, this is how you must live. And when you return, then in Jannat I've got for you ma la aynun ra'at wa la uzunun sami'at wa la khatar ala qalbi bashar. Then I will give you all that in Jannat. No eyes have seen, no ear has heard, thought also didn't cross anyone's mind. So now that student who is in London or wherever he went in those days, now instead of applying himself to his studies and seeking knowledge and education, if he goes around just looking at all the awards that he will get, those awards which were promised upon his return. Now instead of applying himself and passing the examinations, the father had said that I will give you a nice car. So now he's going around looking at all the garages, which is the best car. If this person returns after failing, will his father give anything? So he said, this is a letter from Allah Tabaraka wa Ta'ala, full of guidance, full of hidayat. So the Quran Sharif was revealed by Allah Tabaraka wa Ta'ala so that we may make amal on it and then get the rewards not only in the akhirat but even in this world. In the Quran Sharif, read the incidents Allah Ta'ala mentions. The battle of Badr, the battle of Uhud and all the other battles and Fatah of Makkah Sharif and the Nusrat and the help that Allah Tabaraka wa Ta'ala gave to Rasul Pak Sallallahu Alaihi Wasallam and his companions. And we all know that how that small band after that empires fell at their feet. So the Quran Sharif was for guidance. There was a time in South Africa, I've mentioned this in practically every majlis of Khatam of the Quran Sharif, that those people who are in the 50s, 60s, they know that there was a time when people had to be imported for performing the Taraweeh prayers. Call them from outside, from Cape Town, from here, there, somewhere, to perform Taraweeh prayers. One person, 20 rakats of namaz in a masjid. And now we have so much of huffaz that they have to look for a place to perform Taraweeh. The quantity of the huffaz has increased. The quantity has increased, which is a sign of happiness, rejoicing. Alhamdulillah, we have so much of huffaz now in our society. Which day did we hear of girls doing hifz of the Quran Sharif in Muslim schools? There was no such thing as a Muslim school. And now we have them doing hifz even there in schools. Boys doing hifz in schools. So Quran Sharif huffaz are increasing, which is a good sign. We must get happy. We must rejoice. But at the same time, if we have to look at the quality, and that is the important thing, that the quality, is it increasing or is it decreasing? With regards to character, akhlaq, is it increasing or is it decreasing? That taqwa that was supposed to be in the heart of a hafiz of the Quran Sharif, is it there or is it not? The parents who were at one time so concerned that that hafiz of the Quran Sharif must be protected from all kinds of fitnas. He was nurtured in the proper way. Are those parents really keen and interested anymore? Within the homes, is there an environment that's conducive? So Quran Sharif was something that Allah Tabaraka wa Ta'ala revealed for our guidance. The kuffar used to say that this Quran Sharif, لو أن القرآن سيرت به الجبال ولو أن قرآنا سيرت به الجبال أو قطعت به الأرض أو كلم به الموتى. These three things they used to say. That this Quran Sharif, through the Quran Sharif, ayat, if only the mountains could be moved. They wanted the mountains to move. They say if this Quran Sharif is haq and it is the truth,

then with the recitation of the ayat and the verses of the Quran Sharif, the mountains must move from their places. We must see that the mountains are moving. Or if there is the earth, then deep down into the earth, it must dig in. And how fountains gush forth like that, there must be water that gushes forth, fountains spring up with this Quran Sharif ayat. That means they wanted to see, I'm just giving you an explanation, that they wanted to see that if this, that you must read the Quran Sharif where there is hard earth, and then with the recitation of the ayat, then it must split open, and from the inside of the earth there must be water that gushes forth, big, big, huge fountains. All those who are dead, they must speak. Our ancestors and those who passed away, they have gone to the graves. All their ancestors who have gone to the graves, they said, now this Quran Sharif, we must stand by the grave and we must read. So these ayat, we will believe that it is haq if these people from the graves start responding, if they start answering, if they're talking to us. That is what they wanted. So the muhaddith, the mufassirin have said, the ulama have written, that if you have to look at Rasulullah Pak sallallahu alaihi wasallam's mu'jizat, then his mu'jizat were both qawli and fa'li. That means so much of Nabi alayhi salatu wasallam's mu'jizat you will find. For example, one sahabi's one eye fell off in a battle. Nabi alayhi salatu wasallam took that eye in the palm of his hand, Mubarak hand, and he placed it back in its place and just passed his hand over it. And the sight in that eye was much, much better until his dying day than even the other eye. That was the kind of operation he did, without theater and without anesthetic anything. Nabi alayhi salatu wasalam, so much of his mu'jizat, so many. In the same way, all the anbiya alayhi salatu wasalam, look at their mu'jizat of this kind. Hazrat Isa alayhi salatu wasalam, he used to say, قُمْ بِإِذْنِ اللَّهِ, some dead person there, say, stand up in the name of Allah tabaraka wa ta'ala, with the permission of Allah tabaraka wa ta'ala, stand up. That means Allah ta'ala was going to give life. But this mu'jaza was a dalil, it was a proof that he is a Nabi of Allah tabaraka wa ta'ala. So Allah ta'ala used to cause him to stand up. In the same way, we look at Musa alayhi salatu wasalam. Hazrat Isa alayhi salatu wasalam also from, with clay used to make birds and then blow and the bird starts flying. Hazrat Musa alayhi salatu wasalam, it's well known that his staff and his stick, when he put it onto the ground, it turned into a huge serpent, huge serpent. Mufassirin have written that that was such a huge snake that when it opened its mouth, the one part was on the ground and the other on top of the palace of Firaun. That's how frightening it was. And in size it was huge, but in speed it was like a tiny little snake running fast. So much so that Musa alayhi salatu wasalam himself got frightened. Then Allah tabaraka wa ta'ala told him to hold the snake. So he started wrapping some cloth around his hand. So Allah ta'ala asked Musa, do you think that this wrapping of the cloth will save you from this snake bite if it had to bite you? So he said, Allah ta'ala, I know that it can't, but this is a world of means. So therefore some means I'm adopting, showing us that it's a world of means, so that's why we adopt means, but our trust must be in Allah Ta'ala. Allah Tabaraka wa Ta'ala said, خُذْهَا وَلَا تَخَفْ سَنُعِيدُهَا سِيرَتَهَا الْأُولَى. You hold it, don't fear. We will return it to its original shape. So Mufassirin have said here the word Sirat is used, whereas in reality it is the Surat that will be returned. It was a stick, so it will return to stick. That is the surat. Then why was sirat used? So sirat was used because the snake, we know that what it is, its quality, that its sirat is to bite. And then the poison enters the body of the person that has been bit and the person dies. That is the sirat of the snake. So the Musa alayhi salatu wasalam, to assure him that it's not that when it will return to its original form, then only the surat will come back. That means what form and shape it was. And that the sirat will remain that of a snake. It won't be like that. The staff and stick will become back a real stick. It won't be biting anymore.
Like that, there are so many mu'jizat. Now, mine is going in different places. So these mu'jizat that are there, of the different Anbiya alayhimus salatu wasalam, Hazrat Saleh alayhi salatu wasalam, look at the camel. They said they must take out a camel from the mountain. Are these people's demands to be of a kind that baffles our imagination? They say, we'll believe you knew as a Nabi of Allah tabaraka wa ta'ala if you take out a camel from the mountains. Then only we'll believe in you. Now all those incidents are mentioned in the Quran Sharif. So Nabi alayhi salatu wasalam, his mu'jiza was one, there were plenty of those mu'jizats. It is mentioned there were 10,000 mu'jizats. But the Quran Sharif, they say that you want that the Quran Sharif ayat must be recited and the mountains must move. So if that happened all the time, that every time a person recited one ayat of the Quran Sharif and the mountain starts moving, what would have happened? Say if every person recites the Quran Sharif and the mountain moves, how many cars would have got smashed? How many people would have got crushed? And how many cities would have been destroyed? Because every time one Muslim is going past, he reads some ayat and the mountain starts moving, what would have happened? So Nabi alayhi salatu wasalam, as a mu'jiza, he could have done that. Just as he's with his finger, that moon split into two, so what was difficult in that? With Allah tabaraka wa ta'ala's qudrat and power, that could have happened. But here it is to show the people that outwardly mountains may not have moved. Outwardly, mountains did not move with the recitation of the Quran Sharif. But these kuffar mushrikeen, whose hearts were hard like the mountains, they were so hard in their shirk and in their kufr, they were solid like the mountain, like granite they were. But look at the Quran Sharif ayat, when Allah tabaraka wa ta'ala's verses were revealed. And those who with an open mind listened to the Quran Sharif, those mountains were moved. Their mountains of kufr and shirk were moved from their hearts, and iman and yaqeen came into their hearts. So what was more? It was the moving of the mountains or the moving of the kufr and shirk from their hearts. Then they spoke about the earth. If you look at the hearts of the Sahaba-e-Kiram radiyallahu ta'ala anhum ajma'een, if you have to take that to be the earth. Now before they came into Islam, those who came from kufr and shirk, of course lots of them didn't go into that. But those who came from that, whilst they were in kufr and shirk, they were like their hard earth. And the Quran Sharif, when they accepted, when the verses of the Quran Sharif came into their hearts, so look at the kinds of fountains that sprang up from their hearts. What kind of fountains? Look at Hazrat Umar radiallahu ta'ala, Hazrat Abu Bakr Siddiq radiallahu ta'ala, Usman Ghani, Hazrat Ali radiallahu ta'ala, and the hikmat and the wisdom, the fountains of wisdom and hikmat of the Sahaba-e-Kiram radiallahu ta'ala anhum ajma'in. What kind of fountains gush forth from their hearts? So if they wanted to see that, then see it in the life of the companions of Nabi alayhi salatu wasalam. And then if they are talking about speaking, the dead speaking, so again the same thing, that whilst the person was in kufr and shirk, he was like dead. The ayat of the Quran Sharif which mentioned that. Now Allah tabaraka wa ta'ala gave them life through Islam, through Iman, through these ayat and verses of the Quran Sharif, life came into them. So speaking of the dead is nothing in comparison with this life that came into their hearts now. And we can go on explaining that, but I'm not going into detail. So this Quran Sharif, the month of Ramadan is coming. Look at the negligence that we are showing in our homes with regards to the Quran Sharif. I mentioned the other day also that there was a time when every Muslim home was recognized as a Muslim home with the voice of the voices of recitation of the Quran Sharif coming from those homes. Those who had been to India those days, I don't know now, but those days when in the summer time they used to place their beds outside, there was not much theft and stealing and crime. At night it's very hot, so they put the beds outside. We also used to sleep outside whole night. After Fajr Namaz we come, we sit on the same bed,
And first thing we read Quran Sharif. And you will find from this end to that end, that whole road in between, all the little verandas that are there, such beautiful recitation of the Quran Sharif. A person starts from one corner of the street, he can carry on till the other end of the street and he'll be listening to Quran Sharif. And now what do we listen to? What do we listen to in the morning? As I stated, that nowadays if we have to see our condition, that most homes, the newspapers are delivered before Fajr. So immediately after Fajr, there's absolutely no recitation of the Quran Sharif. There's no recitation of Yasin Sharif. There's no three quls and no Ayatul Kursi, nothing. Straight away, either it's the newspapers or it's the television. That's all. Newspapers or television. And then we are complaining, no barakat, no barakat, and children not behaving, and children disobedient, and wives are disobedient, and husbands are not fulfilling the rights of the wives, and all kinds of problems. Where is the barakat going to come? I spent many days in India, many years in fact, and we visited different towns and cities and villages, and we had the opportunity to stay in many different homes, and sometimes many days at some family's places. And alhamdulillah, the peace that we found in those days, the sukoon that we found, there was no World War III going on in those homes. Every child is reading Quran Sharif in the morning, every adult is reading, everybody is reading. And there was such kind of happiness and such kind of noor and barakat. So this Quran Sharif, especially those who are huffaz, Allah tabaraka wa ta'ala gave them such an amanat, such a trust. They must feel the weight of their Quran Sharif in their hearts and in their lives. A hafiz of the Quran Sharif cannot be in discos and cinemas and theatres and stadiums and every other kind of place. That cannot be a hafiz of the Quran Sharif. Then it means that the person has just studied the Quran Sharif so that he may also be recognized as a hafiz of the Quran Sharif. In many homes there's a competition. My nephew is a hafiz of the Quran Sharif, so your nephew must also be hafiz of the Quran Sharif. That's about all. So it's a great ni'mat. That Hadith Sharif I must have mentioned, I don't know how many times, I don't think any jalsa of Quran Sharif Khatam went by without the mentioning of that Hadith. And again it came to mind just now. In which Nabi alayhi salatu wasalam says, Man qara al Quran wa amila bima fi, ulbisa walidahu tajan yawm al qiyamah. The person who reads the Quran Sharif. In this Hadith Sharif, it doesn't even mention about becoming a hafiz of the Quran Sharif. Just the reading of the Quran Sharif. Qara al Quran. But immediately after that is wa amila bima fi. He makes amal on that which is in the Quran Sharif. Then the parents will be given crowns on the day of Qiyamah. The shine of which will be like the shine of the sun if it had to be in the home of some person. That will be the shine. So then what do you think about that person who himself is a hafiz of the Quran Sharif? That's the meaning of the Hadith Sharif. But the condition there is amila bimafi, amal on the Quran Sharif. And the other Hadith Sharif about memorizing of the Quran Sharif, man qara al Quran fastazharahu fa'ahalla halalahu wa harrama harama. Adkhalahu Allahul Jannah. The person who reads the Quran Sharif, he memorizes the Quran Sharif, then Allah Tabaraka wa Ta'ala will enter him into Jannat and will accept his intercession on behalf of 10 family members of his who were destined for the fire of Jahannam. What a kind of status Allah Tabaraka wa Ta'ala gives the hafiz of the Quran Sharif. What a kind of status. So, فَأَحَلَّ حَلَالَهُ وَحَرَّمَ حَرَامَهُ. The extended meaning of that is the same thing. That the person considered the halal as halal, haram as haram. So, everything that is haram, the person distanced himself from it. The hafiz of the Quran Sharif has to choose his friends very, very carefully. The parents also have to be cooperative. So much of time they spend, especially the mothers, so much of time they spend, early part of the morning, most of the time is the mothers. They take that hafiz of the Quran Sharif to the masjid and to the hifz classes early part of the morning. Most of the time the fathers are fast asleep at that time. Now so much of sacrifice they make, and then we don't give them that kind of a home environment. The home environment takes them in the wrong direction. Then who do we blame?
On the day of Qiyamah, Allah Tabaraka wa Ta'ala will give to the parents whose children recited the Quran Sharif, learnt the Quran Sharif, they will be given crowns of nur. Or they will be given such garments, the value of which will be more than the entire world put together. And the person who was reciting will be given crown of nur. So all these rewards that are there, but they are there when the person is going to practice on the Quran Sharif. So it's a great blessing. It's a great blessing if a person's child becomes a hafiz of the Quran Sharif. Maulana Abrarul Haq Rahmatullah Alayh used to say that the hafiz of the Quran Sharif will be given 11 passports. One for himself for entry into Jannat, and another 10 for those family members that were also destined for Jahannam, but he can choose those family members. Therefore they say he must be good to the hafiz of the Quran Sharif, especially if you are a family member, so that he may write you in the list for whom he will make sefarish and intercession on the day of Qiyamah. Look at the respect that our elders showed for the hafiz of the Quran Sharif. I mentioned before also that Hazrat Maulana Badri Alam Rahmatullah Alayh, he is buried there in Madina Sharif. He was a great alim, great muhaddith, great mufassir, very, very pious. His grave, after some time when they dug up, it was exactly the same. The body had not been touched. The coffin had not been touched. There are many graves like that in Baqi, in Jannatul Baqi. When they find it in that condition, then they close it up again. So they opened again, it was the same. So there are different things that people mention why. Why particularly his body? As Shah Abrarul Haq Rahmatullah Alayh used to say, Abrarul Haq, he used to say that in his opinion, it was the respect that he used to give to the hafiz of the Quran Sharif. And what was that respect? Even in his old age, when he was sick, and he was bedridden, even if a young child had to come to see him and make iyadat and visit him, and thereafter go on the leg side, he used to pull his leg back. He used to try and pull his leg back. So they asked him that, why are you doing that? A little child, extend your leg. He said, the Quran Sharif is in his heart. Now, of course, that's not a mas'ala. Is not some kind of a mas'ala. But adab and respect sometimes is of that level. Like Hazrat Imam Malik Rahmatullah Alayh did not wear shoes in Madina Sharif. So that doesn't become a mas'ala that everyone mustn't wear shoes there. Even his own students, he didn't tell them that. But his adab was of that level. Hazrat Maulana Gangohi Rahmatullah Alayh or Maulana Qasim Nanutvi Rahmatullah Alayh, when they were traveling, when they came up to Bir Ali. And he was so excited that we're now reaching. We have reached Madina Sharif and very soon we'll be at the Rauza Mubarak. So he jumped off, and those days they didn't have all these tarred roads and everything. To walk at that time was not easy on that kind of stones and rocks. So he jumped off and he started walking. In ecstasy he was reading his Durud Salam, Naat Sharif, and he was going. Now those others also, they jumped off, they too took their shoes off. He took out his shoes, they too took their shoes off. Now his legs were bleeding and he's moving. He doesn't even know that it's bleeding, whatever is happening there. Such kind of ecstasy and joy he had. But those others, they walked a few feet, a few meters, and when they saw a little bit of bleeding and pain, so they put on their shoes quickly again. Because there was no hal there. Here there was a hal, and there was only qal. So those of us who've got only qal, then we mustn't make naqal of those people who got hal. We must follow the sharia and carry on. So what I am saying is that the Quran Sharif, now he was making such kind of respect of the Quran Sharif. So this month of Ramadan that is coming, we know that it is the month in which, Ramadan was the month in which the Quran Sharif was sent down. So whether he is a hafiz of the Quran Sharif or he is not a hafiz of the Quran Sharif, every person must try and attach himself. Not that we only wait for some kind of a radio station program, that when they will have one para of the Quran Sharif, then if we got the time, then we will sit and listen. And if we don't have the time and they already played it in the morning, then finish.
Or we will wait for some masjid where they have some kind of recitation of Quran Sharif after Asr or Isha, then we'll sit down there. Those who do not know the Quran Sharif must make an effort to learn. How long does it take? All other things we are prepared to spend years and years and all our days and time to learn. And especially in our lives, we can see the amount of wastage of our valuable time. So get hold of some hafiz of the Quran Sharif and tell him to teach how to read the Quran Sharif. Then even if you read a little, inshallah, you'll get that sawab. So Quran Sharif, an attachment to it. You must really, the hafiz, as I was saying, must feel that weight of the Quran Sharif. He must ask himself a question, where I am. Whenever he is tempted or when he is in the wrong place, then he must ask himself, who am I and where am I? Who am I and where am I? So the response and the reply will come in his heart that I am a hafiz of the Quran Sharif. That amanat, which if it had been placed on the mountains also, it would have been smashed to smithereens. Allah tabaraka wa ta'ala places in the heart. Therefore, Hazrat Ata'ullah Shah Bukhari rahmatullah alayhi used to say, in a metaphoric sense, in poetic language, he said, O Jibreel, that Quran Sharif which you brought over 23 years upon the heart of my beloved Nabi sallallahu alayhi wa sallam, used to say my Nana, because he was a Sayyid. He said, that Quran Sharif which you brought over a period of 23 years upon the heart of Nabi Pak sallallahu alayhi wa sallam, that whole Quran Sharif is in my heart. Look at my nisbat with me. So that is how they had that azmat of the Quran Sharif. So all these drug dens and porn sites and haram viewing and haram listening and haram entertainment and haram pleasures, which has become the lifestyle of so many huffaz of the Quran Sharif, it is something that needs review, as they say, review. Re-look at what is happening. Where are we going wrong? Why only blame the asatiza? The teachers, how much can they change a pupil? Put all the blame on the teacher, finish. Or the environment at the madrasa. What about the environment in our homes? Where are we taking our huffaz for entertainment? So my respected brothers and also our sisters listening at the madrasa and over receivers, this month of Ramadan that is coming, don't wait until the month comes to start the Quran Sharif in our lives. If we have been negligent, make a lot of tawbah, a lot of istighfar and start reading. Find time to read. And I have given a very, very simple prescription for the huffaz of the Quran Sharif. For those who have even forgotten some parts of the Quran Sharif, how to make it extremely easy if they are business people or they are teachers or they are in some other department and now they do not have the time. I said, it's simple. 5-time namaz, nobody can say that we are excused. Is there any excuse for 5-time namaz? That can a person say that, no, for me 3-time namaz is enough. 5-time namaz is farz on everyone. So we will have to make wuzu, we will have to go for the namaz. Just make a little effort to be in the masjid for men by azan time. If the person is in the masjid with wuzu, he's made his wuzu and is ready. So then even if he has to make the sunnat namaz, how long will the sunnat take? And after the sunnat, he still got 10 minutes before the time of jamaat starts. And the ladies can go on to the musalla 10-15 minutes before the namaz if they are hafizahs. And read 2 rukus, that's all. 2 rukus or 3 rukus, that's all. Maximum 3, but otherwise, if the person knows more, alhamdulillah. But just stick to 2 or 3 rukus before fajr. And then immediately after fajr again, just sit there and read the same 3 rukus. Zohar namaz, do the same thing, just before zohar and again immediately after zohar. So it's more or less 5 or 6 minutes this side or 5 or 6 minutes that side. Asr, maghrib, isha, do the same. So the person has recited the same 3 rukus 10 times. 10 times. 10 times 3 is 30 rukus. Now if a person has to ask some hafiz of the Quran Sharif that I want to listen to 30 rukus of your Quran Sharif now, sit down and read.
he will say, sorry, I don't have the time. And the person himself will not have the time to listen. And here so easily in the whole day the person has recited 30 rukus of the Quran Sharif. The next day take the next three, the next day take the next three, carry on like that. Average of 20 rukus in a para. So every 7 days the person is finishing one para. But in reality he has finished it 10 times. 10 times he has finished it. So in 7 days if the person has finished, so in reality he has finished 10 times. So like that in 6 or 7 months time he has completed the Quran Sharif 10 times. And in a year he will complete it 20 times. Now ask all the Hufaz of the Quran Sharif, how many of them did Quran Sharif 20 times? And if the person has to slip up or for some reason or the other missed out here or there, then cover it up in the next one. So even if it's not 10 times, at least 5 times he can do it. So that is for the Huffaz. But that doesn't mean for those who are not Hafiz of the Quran Sharif, they can't do that. Those who say we can't find time to read one para of the Quran Sharif in a day. Now here you're going to be able to read 30 rukus of the Quran Sharif without much effort. 30 rukus. Every person can do that who is not a Hafiz of the Quran Sharif. Come into the masjid, azan time, pick up the Quran Sharif after the sunnah and read. Before Maghrib, come 5-10 minutes before time and read. So if a person wants to read, it's very easy. But if you don't want to read, then of course, excuses we can make thousands. But get into the habit and then see what noor comes into the heart, how beautiful life will become, how peaceful. Quran Sharif is full of noor and barakat and rahmat. May Allah tabaraka wa ta'ala give me, give you and the ummah at large the tawfiq to read the Quran Sharif, understand the Quran Sharif and make amal upon the teachings of the Quran Sharif and then propagate the message of the Quran Sharif. Allah tabaraka wa ta'ala make mahfuz and restore this Quran Sharif in the heart of the Hafiz who completed now. Allah ta'ala protect him from all the fitnas. Allah Ta'ala give him the tawfiq to read, to make amal, to understand. Allah Ta'ala bless him with crown of noor on the day of Qiyamah. His parents also with taj of noor. Allah Tabaraka wa Ta'ala reward all those people who were engaged in assisting him to complete the Quran Sharif. His ustad, Qari Sahib, and also his parents, family members, and whosoever assisted him in the completion. Allah Tabaraka wa Ta'ala bless them with the best of rewards in dunya and akhirat. Allah tabaraka wa ta'ala make it easy for their entrance also into Jannat and our entrance without any reckoning, inshaAllah. 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My beloved Allah, my Rahim Allah, Kareem Allah, most forgiving Allah, most compassionate, most loving, most caring Allah. With the barakat of the completion of the Quran Sharif, forgive each and every one of us. Ay Rabbi Kareem, with the barakat of the completion of the Quran Sharif, forgive each and every one of us. Ay Rabbi Kareem, give us the tawfiq to recite the Quran Sharif, to understand the Quran Sharif, to make amal on the Quran Sharif, and to propagate the message of the Quran Sharif. Ay Rabbi Kareem, bless each and every one who was instrumental in assisting in the completion of the Quran Sharif of this young Hafiz. Ay Rabbi Kareem, reward them with the best of rewards in dunya and akhirat. All those who have become Huffaz of the Quran Sharif, Ay Rabbi Kareem, give them the azmat of the Quran Sharif in their hearts. And distance us and distance them from all things that are displeasing to you and your beloved Nabi sallallahu alayhi wa sallam. Ay Rabbi Kareem, put the azmat of the Quran Sharif into our hearts also. We have shown great negligence and indifference. The Quran Sharif has become a decoration of our shelves. Ay Rabbi Kareem, Quran Sharif ki muhabbat hamare dilon mein dal de. Forgive our major sins and minor sins, sins that we committed knowingly or unknowingly in the light of day or darkness of nights.
Ay Rabbi Kareem, nafs and shaitan have ganged up against us. Nafs o shaitan, dono ne milkar hai kiya hai mujhko tabah. 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My beloved Allah, my Rahim Allah, my Kareem Allah, most forgiving Allah, most compassionate, most loving, most caring Allah. 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We are spiritually sick, we are physically ill. Clean and purify our hearts of malice, of greed, of pride, of arrogance, of envy, of jealousy. Fill our hearts with the nur of iman, nur of taqwa, nur of yaqeen. Bless us with your closeness, with your ma'rifat, with yaqeen. Give us physical and spiritual cure, my Allah. Those who are in hospitals, in clinics, in homes amongst us. Ay Rabbi Kareem, those who have undergone operations, those who will be undergoing operations, those who have met up with accidents, or any other kind of physical problem and ailment they are suffering. With your fazl, with your kindness and ihsan, remove their suffering and pain. Bless them with complete shifa. We know for many people, Ay Allah, and spiritual cure, my Allah. Those who are in hospitals, in clinics, in homes amongst us. Ay Rabbi Kareem, those who have undergone operations, those who will be undergoing operations, those who have met up with accidents, or any other kind of physical problem and ailment they are suffering, with your fazl, with your kindness and ihsan, remove their suffering and pain. Bless them with complete shifa. We know for many people, Ay Allah, sicknesses, diseases, operations are a rahmat in disguise. But even if it is a rahmat, change it to the rahmat of good health. Those who are weak, give them strength. Those who are on journeys, make them reach their destination safely. Those who are in umrahs, make the umrahs maqbool and mabroor. Those who are planning for hajj, my beloved Allah, make their hajj easy. Remove all obstacles from their path. Those who have no children, bless them with pious children. Ay Rabbi Kareem, those who have children, but they go on to drinks and drugs and vices and evils, bring them back onto Sirat and Mustaqim. My beloved Allah, remove the difficulties, hardship, pain and suffering of the ummah around the globe. A day is going to come in our lives when we have to leave this world. Don't let the angel of death find us in a disco, cinema, theater, popping drugs in our mouth. Adultery, fornication or any kind of haram. We don't know when the angel of death will strike. When the time of our death comes, take us to Madina Tayyibah. Bless us with shahadat in Madina, with burial in Baqi. If it is not muqaddar there, wherever it may be, let it be in a state that you are pleased with us. Garche pur khata hai par kahan jaye tera banda. We acknowledge that we are the most sinful ones on the surface of the earth, but where do we go? گرچے پر خطا ہے پر کہاں جائے تیرا بندہ تیرے در پر تیرا بندہ با امید کرم آیا Your slave has come to your door, my Allah, with great hope. Ay beloved Allah,
Bless us with all the goodness that Nabi alayhi salatu wasalam begged for us. Bless the ummah with that goodness. And from all the mischief, corruption and fitnas that he asked for protection, protect us and the ummah of Nabi Paak.

sallallahu alaihi wasallam. You are well aware of the good wishes, the good desires, the good aspirations and tamanna that is in the hearts of each and every one who has raised his or her hand in this Mubarak Majlis of Khatam of the Quran Sharif. Ya Rabbi Kareem, fulfill their good wishes, good desires. And you are well aware of the difficulty, the hardship, the pain, the suffering, the sicknesses, weakness, tests and trial of each and every one that has raised his or her hand before you in this Mubarak Majlis. Ya Rabbi Kareem, with your fazl and kindness, remove the pain and suffering. 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Allah tabaraka wa ta'ala has chosen this day as a day of Eid for the Muslims. Islam has got its own cultural lifestyle. The lifestyle of a Muslim is very, very different from that of others. It is extremely important and necessary that every Muslim should understand that he is a believer in Allah Ta'ala. He follows the Quran Sharif. He follows the guidance given by Rasul-e-Pak sallallahu alayhi wa sallam. Other people will have their own cultural lifestyles. They will have their own constitution. They will have their own books of guidance. Hardly much is left, of course, in the books that they have in their hands, which is authentic and reliable. And there is no such thing as guidance in every aspect of life also in those books of the past. It is only Rasul-e-Pak sallallahu alayhi wa sallam who has given us guidance in every aspect of our life. How to celebrate, if there is happiness, if there is some kind of happiness in the family. A child is born, so now we are told make aqiqah, invite the family, friends, eat. Distribute some to the poor and the needy. Now there is some place for some kind of celebration in inverted commas. Islam doesn't say that you must only sit and cry or sit in the masjid and read tasbih or make tilawat of the Quran Sharif. We have an occasion of happiness which is the birth of a child. So now make aqiqah and then eat, feed. In the same way when it comes to marriage, when it comes to walimas, when it comes to other such occasions, then Islam has given us some kind of guidance of how to express that joy, how to express that happiness. It doesn't want to stifle our happiness, but it has given us a direction of how to express that happiness. In the same way, if there is sorrow, there's grief, there's gham, there's pain, there's suffering, there's a loss of some member of the family, or loss of some wealth, or loss of some property, or the person has experienced some kind of failure, then how to express that sorrow? Because in a human being's life there will either be occasions of happiness or occasions of sorrow. It will be between the two. Certain things will make him happy and certain things will make him sad. And whether it is a king or whether it is a beggar, whether it is a rich person or a poor person, whether it is black or white, whether it is Mufti Sahib or Qari Sahib or Haji Sahib, whatever he may be, every person must experience these two things. Nabi alayhi salatu wasalam himself experienced happiness. The birth of children, Nabi alayhi salatu wasalam expressed happiness.
Nabi alayhi salatu wasalam's weddings, his marriages, Nabi alayhi salatu wasalam's walimas. Then again we have the days of Eid. On those days we are told how to express that happiness in our clothing, in our dressing, in our exchange of our greetings. And in everything else we are given some kind of guidance. So Islam hasn't left us without guidance, whether it is occasions of happiness or whether it is occasions of sorrow and grief. And this is something that a person will be faced with in his life. As I said, Nabi Pak sallallahu alayhi wa sallam and his companions were faced with this. So we cannot just follow blindly the traditions of others when it comes to our days of happiness, days of joy. In the expression of that joy and happiness, we cannot go overboard. We all know that the matric results have been released and lots of people got A's, lots of got distinctions, lots of people have got good passes. So it's an occasion of happiness, it's an occasion of rejoicing. There's no doubt about that, there must be happiness. We don't say that the person must be very sad about having passed. But is that the only thing that has to be considered? No matter how many A's a person gets, but this is something that you have heard many, many times. That what about the A of akhlaq? Because he's a Muslim pupil. The person is a Muslim child, he's a Muslim pupil who has excelled, who has got A's. So what about the A of akhlaq? Good character in the person. Haven't we heard of what kind of celebrations people engage in? All the matric dances that will take place, all the matric balls that will take place. Now with does not the Muslim child have to be different from the others? Make them question that, why are you different? Why don't you come to the matric ball? Why are your parents so rigid and so hard and so fast about your dancing with the other girls who are in your class? And why are they so difficult when it comes to drinking and celebrating and exposing yourselves in inappropriate ways? So then the person says that, look, I was supposed to work hard and excel and become an excellent Muslim doctor, excellent Muslim scientist, excellent Muslim engineer. But I have a religion, I have a way of life. I'm the follower of the Quran and the teachings of the Prophet sallallahu alaihi wasallam. And therefore, I cannot participate in these things and use it as an opportunity to get across to them the beautiful teachings of Islam. That there is a place for rejoicing, there is a place for happiness, but not the way that we are giving encouragement to our children, our girls, our boys, to express their happiness. Look at the kind of immodesty and shamelessness and indecency, and in fact sometimes bordering on complete obscenity. Is that Islam? Then we say that we are not allowing them to express happiness. So there is no question of not allowing them to express happiness. It is just like saying that the person came into the masjid now, and if he comes and he faces the opposite direction, Qibla is in this direction, he faces the opposite direction. Now somebody tells him that, look, if you came to read namaz, read in this direction. So he gets angry, he gets upset and he walks out. And when somebody asks him, why you walked out and didn't make your Jummah salat, he says, no, they stopped me from making salat. So will that be acceptable? Did they stop him from making salat, or did they stop him from making salat in the wrong direction? So nobody is saying that you must not express happiness, but the happiness must be expressed in the right direction. Because we are Muslims. So either we say clearly and state that no, we got nothing to do with Islam, which of course nobody will do it. But then our actions are showing that we are followers of other cultures. Blindly, and look at the headaches that it is creating for those same parents. We deal with cases every day of our lives, and sometimes half a dozen cases in one day, or even more. And besides that, all the emails and other letters and all that come. Parents are holding their heads and crying. My daughter is gone. I have lost my daughter. I sent her for studies, and then she got involved with a non-Muslim. And she registered her marriage, and now she doesn't want to even know us. So many boys are gone. So we are not saying anything wrong with celebrating or expressing some kind of happiness that the person has passed. But there has to be amal, there has to be akhlaq, the A of akhlaq. What about that? Good character, good behavior,
Do our matriculants have that? Those who have passed with A's, do they have that? Is this akhlaq, the way they are dancing and shouting and screaming and exposing themselves to all the evils? So amal, akhlaq, adab. Now all these A's we can go on counting, and many a times we have done that. So in this times of happiness, there is a direction the Quran gives us, the Hadith Sharif gives us. So excel, there is no doubt. In fact, we say to the students that are at the college universities that we know that the environment there is very, very vicious. It is like being out in the Kruger National Park and walking with lions and wolves and cheetahs all around. Sometimes a person is caught in this web, or sometimes is caught in that net. Either is caught in a web or net. And look at the kind of problems. But if you want to do some studies, then apply yourself, stay away from the haram influences. Nabi Pak sallallahu alayhi wa sallam, in his life, as I said, that we will find direction. Look at the struggle in Nabi alayhi salatu wasalam's life. We say that the person studied for 12 years and now he passed his matric, so shouldn't he celebrate? Indeed, as I am saying, there can be happiness. But immodesty and shamelessness is not part of Islam. Tumhara har naye daure hukumat mein badal jana. 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Nahi ye waqt ghaflat ka bas bedar ho jao. Every time that a government changes, he says you change also. Government change, so whatever the government's cultural style, then we follow that blindly. Whereas the government doesn't force anybody that you must commit adultery, you must commit fornication, you must watch porn sites, you must get involved in illicit love relationships, you must get involved in homosexual relationships. Does the government force anybody? That's their legislation. They say, tumhara har naye daure hukumat mein badal jana. Any new government comes, we also change with the government. Namuna ho ke bhi har qaum ke saanche mein dal jana. O Muslim, you were supposed to be a namuna, you were supposed to be a role model, you were supposed to be one that was going to be followed. And instead of that, you are the one that is blindly following. We talk about blind following. When a person is following the Quran and Sunnah, we say blind following. Now here, what are we doing if it's not blind following? Namuna ho ke bhi har qaum ke saanche mein dal jana. You were supposed to be role model, instead you become the follower of other cultures. Rahe haq mein husn, buto ke husne zahir pe phisal jana. In the path of truth, instead of following the truth, what happens is that you get so captivated by the glitter and glamour that is on the outside, that the person gets carried away, and he slips and he falls. And in whichever occasion it is, whether it is occasion of happiness, occasion of sadness, occasion of rejoicing, or occasion of crying, whatever it may be, you go above board. Hudud-e shar'a se bahar nikal jana. The borders of sharia that are there. There are borders, there are limitations, because we are Muslims, so there will be limitations. Look at the number of government regulations that we abide by and we follow. The number of government regulations. Look at the books and books that are being written. Sometimes it's just one law, and look at the explanation that they give about that one law. Therefore, look at the courts. The attorneys will argue and argue just over one A and one B there, or one comma there, one inverted comma there, whatever it may be. That is how they will keep on arguing. And that all we accept. When it comes to licenses, look at the number of legislation for licenses. Look at the regulations and legislation with regards to our traffic and our driving our cars. There we don't say that my car, I bought, $1 million car I bought,
I should be allowed to drive at any speed that I like. They we accept because it's a government of the time. So therefore we accept that legislation. So are we not under Allah tabaraka wa ta'ala's government? And yet Allah ta'ala's laws are for our benefit. The government's laws, many, many of those laws are for nothing but extracting from us as much as they can. And then having their bashes and having their parties and corruption at its highest level. And look at what is happening in parliament and in cabinets and other places. That poor taxman, now he doesn't know whether he's going to survive or not. And Allah tabaraka wa ta'ala's regulations are there to give us the best of this world and the qabr and the akhirah. So Nabi alayhi salatu wasalam, I was saying that here we talk about 12 years of studies, and in that 12 years what the person does, how much of sins he engages in, how much of filth he watches on the TV and movies, and how much of things he sees on the internet, and how much of football and cricket and rugby and every other kind of sporting activities, so much of entertainment pleasure he has, and then he passed some exams. And look at Nabi alayhi salatu wasalam's struggle. From the time that he is told, قُمْ فَأَنْزِرْ وَرَبَّكَ فَكَبِّرْ وَثِيَابَكَ فَطَهِّرْ, Nabi alayhi salatu wasalam, when he starts his call, straight away there's nothing but persecution, there's torture, there's stoning, there's beating up, he falls down in the Haram Sharif unconscious. His companions, Hazrat Abu Bakr radiallahu ta'ala anhu, is beaten up. And then look at those other companions, they are all beaten up. Women folk who accept Islam are beaten up. Nabi alayhi salatu wasalam, then you look at his whole life, right from the time that he gave the call. Those very people who used to call him As-Sadiq al-Ameen, As-Saduq al-Ameen, very, very truthful, very, very trustworthy. Now suddenly they all turned against him. Nabi alayhi salatu wasalam, after all that struggle, then there's a 3 years solid ostracism and boycott. 3 years. We are sitting comfortably in the masjid yawm al-jumah day, air conditioned. Nabi alayhi salatu wasalam, 3 solid years in Shab ibn Abi Talib. And the time comes when they have to chew leaves of trees for survival. The babies cannot get milk because the mothers have nothing to eat. Nabi alayhi salatu wasalam, the closest to Allah tabaraka wa ta'ala, is going through such tests and trials. So that we may take consolation. Did he commit any kind of sin? Nabi alayhi salatu wasalam, after that ends, his wife, Hazrat Khadija, passes away, who was a backbone and support for him. His uncle Abu Talib passes away. Nabi alayhi salatu wasalam, look at the kinds of tests and trials. Then finally he has to even leave his home. He has to make hijrat from Makkah Mukarramah. Nabi alayhi salatu wasalam turns towards Makkah and he says, "Oh Makkah, I dearly love you. I dearly love you. If it had not been for my people taking me out, I would not have left. Prophet of Allah Ta'ala is migrating." He's making hijrah. And not by plane, not by car, not by bus. Look at the way he has to go up to cave of Sur. 3 days again in that cave. Enemies are surrounding. They come very close. Allah tabaraka wa ta'ala protects him. The dove lays its egg. The spider builds its web. It appears as if there's nobody in that cave. And look at that, walking over the mountains and go through the road of Hijrah and see what kind of difficulties he must have experienced. But then to cut it short, he comes to Madinah Tayyibah. Again in the second year, the battle of Badr. Then the battle of Uhud. Look at the kinds of tests and trials. The battle of Trench, where Nabi alayhi salatu wasalam ties stones upon his belly. One sahabi raises his shirt and says, "Ya Rasulullah sallallahu alayhi wasallam, due to hunger I've got one stone tied on my stomach." Nabi alayhi salatu wasalam raises his garment and says, "You've got one, look at mine, it's two." Nabi alayhi salatu wasalam, Sulh Hudaybiyah. They come right up to Hudaybiyah, so close to Makkah Mukarramah, and they are told, "Go back, we're not allowing you to enter into Makkah Sharif." They go back to Madina Sharif. Nabi alayhi salatu wasalam, this Hunain there, this Khaybar there, so many different trials and tests and battles. Then finally comes the conquest of Makkah,
when comes the conquest of Makkah Mukarramah, what would Nabi alayhi salatu wasalam have done? Or what would any other ruler have done? He would have put everybody to sword. That you are the people that troubled us so much, persecuted us, tortured us. You don't deserve living. And he would have done what any other government would have done and other rulers would have done. Nabi alayhi salatu wasalam says, La tathriba alaykum al-yawm. He told to them the same thing. He says, I tell you the same thing which Hazrat Yusuf alayhi salatu wasalam told to his brothers. No revenge today. But then the point that I was bringing across is this, that now was an occasion of celebration. It was an occasion of real rejoicing. After a

Ali Islatu Islam's head bows down so low that his beard touches the saddle of his camel. In humility before Allah Tabaraka wa Ta'ala, that, oh Allah, this is the day, Nabi Ali Islatu Islam said, this is the day that my Allah Ta'ala had promised me. Now this was a promise that Allah Tabaraka wa Ta'ala had made. Now this was the day of real celebration and joy. Nabi Ali Islatu Islam bows down his head so much that his beard is almost touching the saddle. And Rasul e Pak sallallahu alaihi wasallam is praising Allah tabaraka wa ta'ala. The khutbah that Nabi alayhi salatu wasallam gives, look at the words of that khutbah, there's no time to go into any detail. But Nabi alayhi salatu wasallam praises Allah tabaraka wa ta'ala. La ilaha illallah wahdahu la sharika lah. First of all, la ilaha illallah. There is absolutely no one worthy of worship except Allah. His greatness, His glory, His might, His power, Allah Tabaraka wa Ta'ala's assistance, His help, Nabi alayhi salatu wasalam is acknowledging. That there is nothing that I could have done, it is, oh Allah, your help, your mercy, your kindness. La sharika la, there is no one that is a participant with you. You are not some kind of limited company or PTY limited or some kind of CC corporation. Allah Tabaraka wa Ta'ala is wahda. Allah Ta'ala's oneness, Allah Ta'ala's greatness. Nabi alayhi salatu wasalam said, Naswara abda, wa sadaqa wa'da, wa hazama al ahzaba wahda. Look at the words Nabi alayhi salatu wasalam used. Allah Tabaraka wa Ta'ala is the one who has helped his slave. Humility, look at humility. The greatness of Nabi alayhi salatu wasalam, a struggle of 23 years, in which there is torture, there's persecution, there's everything. And Nabi alayhi salatu wasalam is saying that my Allah is to be glorified, that He is the one who helped His servant, He helped His slave, He helped His banda. He fulfilled His promise that He had made to His servant and His slave. And Nabi alayhi salatu wasalam said, Hazam al ahzaba wahda. After all the effort and all the sacrifices and all the difficulties and trials and tests that he underwent, he could have said that we really made a great effort and we have achieved a great success. Nabi alayhi salatu wasalam attributes the entire success to Allah tabaraka wa ta'ala. Hazam al ahzaba wahda. He is the one who vanquished the enemy. Now here we just pass some examination and look at the kind of celebration. Immodesty, shamelessness, indecency. Where is the shame of the parents going? They say, no, we were approached by newspapers, we were approached by the television, we were approached by the schools and the societies. So can't we say that no, my daughter is a Muslim child. And we deeply regret that we have a cultural lifestyle in which we are not allowed to give them such kind of freedom, such kind of shamelessness, immodesty. Here we celebrate our happiness by thanking Allah Tabaraka wa Ta'ala. There's nothing wrong, eat, drink, express happiness, give some gift to the child that has passed. But the manner in which we go about, and look at what Nabi alayhi salatu wasalam is doing here. It's an occasion of victory. And a victory also, Nabi alayhi salatu wasalam, as he's entering, Nabi alayhi salatu wasalam with his head bowed very, very low, praising Allah tabaraka wa ta'ala. And it is mentioned in the Hadith Sharif in very, very beautiful and sweet tone, Nabi alayhi salatu wasalam is reciting, Inna fatahna laka fatham mubina. That great victory Allah tabaraka wa ta'ala has given. He's reading Iza Ja'a Nasrullahi wal Fath. So there is no question of inferiority complex. We don't say that the person must suffer from inferiority complex. That is a psychological kind of thing. Here what we are saying is that the person attributes the success to Allah tabaraka wa ta'ala. That if he did not give me this intelligence, if he did not give me the strength, if he did not give me the sight, if he didn't give me the hearing, if he didn't give me the health that I had, would I have been able to study? Would I have been able to see the computers? Would I have been able to read the books? Would I have been able to absorb in my mind? How many children we know that they have no memory at all? So many people are paralyzed. So many people qualified with the degrees and everything, and suddenly overnight everything was gone. So who is it that gives that intelligence? Who is it that gives us that health, gives us the strength and gives us the capacity to understand, to absorb? And we forget that same Allah as soon as we get some kind of success.
It's deep-hearted pain, my brother.

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receivers, once again a majlis of islah, and every one of us is muhtaj and in need of islah. Nobody is excluded. As far as islah is concerned, there is no limit to it, and therefore no one is excluded. The greatest of the awliya, or great awliya kiram, even person like Mujaddid Millat Rahmatullah Alayh, he said, "Main apni islah se ghafil nahi rehta." After making islah of thousands of people or hundreds of thousands of people, he says, "Still I am so conscious of the fact that I still need islah," whereas he didn't need islah. But the greater the person, the more elevated this person, the more higher the status of a person, the more he considers himself in need of islah. Because there is no limit to it. Allah Ta'ala's azmat, there is no limit. So what we will not even consider as sin, although it is a sin, but we don't even consider as sin. But they will even consider those things which are being done as ibadat, but they feel that we haven't done justice. How can we do justice? Looking at the greatness of Allah Tabaraka wa Ta'ala, how can we do justice? So even on that, they consider themselves in need of islah. So therefore they go on making an improvement. They go on increasing their ibadat, increasing their tears before Allah Tabaraka wa Ta'ala. So how much more we are then in need of islah? When they who are not in need of islah, they say that we are in need of islah. So when I say no one is excluded, then this is what it means. That from us, none of us can say that we have reached such heights now that we are not in need of islah. Khilafat, ijazat, all these things in its place. Sometime our mashayikh, they give us ijazat a bit early, so that we may get some kind of fikr and concern and make some effort and make islah and reach some kind of kamal. But there is a need all the time, because shaitan and nafs does not leave a person. Therefore these majalis of islah, shaitan and nafs doesn't leave any person until the dying day. How many incidents there are right up till the dying day, or in the last moments of a person's life, shaitan comes and whispers, shaitan tries to mislead, distract, create doubts in the minds of the person. If I have to go into those incidents, the whole majlis will finish on that. Fakhruddin Razi Rahmatullah Alayhi and others. So we are in need of islah all the time. In everything else we are making some kind of islah. That means improving. If you look at all other things in our lives, we are making some kind of islah, in inverted commas. If it is our food,
Then if there is less salt in it, we say get little extra salt. If there's less chilies, then say get put extra chili powder in there. So that is what we may term as islah of the curry. In our clothes, we are all the time making islah. A person gets tired sometimes of wearing the same clothes. Now he wants to change. He wants to get better clothes. He wants to get better shoes. He wants to get a better car. He wants to look better in everything. In the building, we want to have a better building, better rooms, better furniture, better carpets. Although we can use the same carpets until our dying day. We can use the same furniture till our dying day. The women folk, the same crockery they can use not only till their dying day, but the great-grandchildren can also use it till their dying day. But all the time, they say we must make some change. Every person, that is the mizaj, that is the nature, that we want something better. So when it comes to our amal and our actions and our deeds also, we should have that same enthusiasm, that same love, that same desire, that same zeal that we have with regards to the material things of our lives. Why is it that only in our material things we are very much concerned that there must be always some kind of improvement and some kind of changes? And nobody makes change going down. We don't find people stepping lower. We always find that they want, when you say making change, then you say make it better. If the building is now needing paint, then we say put paint on it. If in need of repairs, then we say repair the building. So everyone is in need of that. So therefore these majalis of Islah, it is not for increasing our knowledge. Our knowledge, alhamdulillah, we have to some extent, and we must increase it in the right programs. But this majlis of Islah, this is the purpose. So the ayat of the Quran Sharif which I recited, and many other ayat of the Quran Sharif, وَالَّذِينَ جَاهَدُوا فِينَا لَنَهْدِيَنَّهُمْ سُبُولَنَا. Now there again Allah Tabaraka wa Ta'ala talks about those people who strive, who make an effort in my path. وَالَّذِينَ جَاهَدُوا فِينَا لَنَهْدِيَنَّهُمْ سُبُولَنَا. Definitely, most certainly, Allah Tabaraka wa Ta'ala says, we will show them the roads, we will give them hidayat, we will give them guidance. And many other places in the Quran Sharif, and Nabi alayhi salatu wasalam in so many ahadith. So then what is this striving that we are told to make? This وَالَّذِينَ جَاهَدُوا فِينَا لَنَهْدِيَنَّهُمْ سُبُولَنَا. Then what is that striving? Now different meanings have been given. But the essence of all that is what has been summed up by Allama Mahmud Baghdadi Rahmatullah Alayh in Ruhul Ma'ani. It says that what does it mean? وَالَّذِينَ جَاهَدُوا فِينَا لَنَهْدِيَنَّهُمْ سُبُولَنَا. 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That means those people who exert themselves in gaining my pleasure. Allah subhanahu wa ta'ala says that is that mujahada, that is that striving, that their striving is to gain my pleasure, nothing else. They want my pleasure, they want me to be happy and pleased with them. Because if Allah Ta'ala is happy, then Allah Tabaraka wa Ta'ala will put happiness into that person's life. And many, many times I've explained that happiness will come in the heart. The person, Allah Ta'ala will give him sukoon in the heart. Outside conditions will be like how if a person has to dive deep into the ocean with a waterproof watch, then the storms of the ocean, deep down in the ocean also there's huge waves and storms. So the storms of the ocean also, they do not affect the inner workings of that watch. Deep down the ocean, storms are lashing at that watch. And if it is a good, genuine, waterproof watch and not a fake Chinese,
then it will withstand those storms. But if it is fake, then it wants to withstand those storms. Like that, this person who has got genuine, solid muhabbat of Allah Ta'ala, and his actions and his a'mal and his deeds are also for the pleasure of Allah Ta'ala, and he has got that kind of trust and yaqeen and tawakkul in Allah Tabaraka wa Ta'ala, and such kind of love and such kind of obedience, and such kind of love and obedience of Nabi alayhi salatu wa salam, that shaitan and nafs do not distance him, then those storms all around will not affect the inside. They will all be outside, irrespective of what the condition is outside. But inside the heart, there will be a kind of sukoon. Now, we cannot explain this. This is not something that can be explained in words. The taste of sugar, the person has to taste sugar. Person says honey is sweet, so then he must taste the honey. You can write a whole book or thesis on sweetness, but just by reading that book on sweetness, the person will not know what is the sweetness of honey or the sweetness of sugar. At the most, it will be information. And this is our condition at present, that we've got a lot of information about the sweetness of Iman, but we don't have that sweetness of Iman. And the sweetness of Iman is not like the sweetness of honey. Allah Tabaraka wa Ta'ala gives His pleasure, and the person will sense. It's not that Allah Tabaraka wa Ta'ala deprives him of even this, sensing that pleasure, that my Allah is pleased. جس سے ہیں آپ خوش اس جہاں میں وہ شب و روز ہے گلستاں میں. How many times you have heard in the dua also, اگر ایک تو نہیں میرا تو کوئی شے نہیں میری, جو تو میرا تو سب میرا, فلک میرا, زمین میری. All the kingdoms then belong to that person. Allah تبارک و تعالی, when he comes in the heart, then kingdoms belong to him. Allah تعالی gives it to him in a capsule form. We all understand that little capsules, what kind of changes they bring about within the body of a person. The person takes tablets, sometimes for sugar diabetes, sometimes for rheumatism, sometimes for heart, sometimes for kidney, sometimes for bladder, sometimes for what, sometimes he takes for this or that, whatever he's taking for. Then it's little capsules or small little tablets. But what kind of changes it brings about within the body? Why do they say keep away from little children? Or why do they say they do not take more than the prescribed dosage? Because it brings about great changes within the system of the person. So if these little tablets and capsules can bring about such kind of changes within the body of a person, then do you think the capsule of the muhabbat of Allah and His Nabi alayhi salatu wasalam will not bring about a change in the spiritual condition? But the difference is this, that those capsules we realize the changes that are coming. The person starts jumping, dancing, or the person starts falling flat on the ground, or if it's poisonous, he can even go to the qabristan. If he has overdosed himself, then he can sleep for 24 hours or he can sleep forever. Now those changes we can see. But when this capsule of the muhabbat of Allah Ta'ala comes in, then the changes will come. You will notice the changes. Allah Ta'ala brings calmness in the person's life. There is tranquility, there is peace. There is no jumping, shouting, screaming and lashing out at people and behaving like a monkey. You will see Allah Tabaraka wa Ta'ala gives them such kind of sukoon, such kind of calmness, such kind of tranquility. It is as if they've got oceans of calmness in their hearts. Other people with their problems also will find some kind of sukoon in their majlis. So we don't even have it. I'm talking about the Allahwalas. So if these little tablets and capsules can bring about such changes, then definitely when Allah Tabaraka wa Ta'ala will give the capsule of His muhabbat into the heart, then the person will see it in the walk of the person, the talk of the person, in his relationship with people, in his dealings, in his transactions.
There won't be greed, there won't be hawa or hirs. The person will earn his livelihood also, but with that hadith sharif, وَأَجْمِلُوا فِي الطَّلَبِ وَتَوَكَّلُوا عَلَيْهِ فَإِنَّ اللَّهَ يُحِبُّ الْمُتَوَكِّلِينَ, which we hear in the khutbas. So وَأَجْمِلُوا فِي الطَّلَبِ, that is a part of the hadith sharif. Allah tabaraka wa ta'ala, his muhabbat will manifest in every aspect of this person's life. So therefore, the first tafsir of that, وَالَّذِينَ جَاهَدُوا فِينَا لَنَهْدِيَنَّهُمْ سُبُولَنَا إِذْ أَلَّذِينَ يَخْتَارُونَ الْمُشَقَّةَ فِي ابْتِغَاءِ مَرْضَاتِنَا. That in seeking the raza and the pleasure of Allah tabaraka wa ta'ala, they take mushaqqat, they make mujahada, they take some kind of pain. This is the beauty of our deen, that difficulty that the person undertakes, it brings nothing but happiness. Outwardly it's a difficulty, outwardly it's a pain, outwardly it's a suffering to get up Fajr namaz in extremely cold weather in those places where snow has fallen. Then definitely there's mushaqqat in it, there's some kind of mujahada in it, there's some kind of striving, there's some kind of fighting the nafs. But for those people who are really seeking Allah tabaraka wa ta'ala's pleasure through that, and not just fulfilling some kind of command, which also is a great ni'mat, even if he fulfills the command, it's a ni'mat. But the person who within his heart he enjoys this getting up, it says it's freezing. But who am I getting up for? I'm getting up for my Allah, who has blessed me with so much of bounties. If he had made me bedridden, if he had made me bedridden, would I have been able to get up? If I was not able to make use of water, then would I have been able to make wuzu? And if he had not given me the strength to walk to the car and drive to the masjid, or take a walk to the masjid, or to see my way to the masjid, if he had not given me the sight, would I have been able to make it? And if he had blessed me with sight, but I had no hearing, I was deaf, then no matter how loud the speaker is, the microphone is, has been put, but nothing, you can't hear anything what the Imam recited. So much of ni'mats are there. Now this person looking at those ni'mats and bounties, now his love of Allah tabaraka wa ta'ala makes him go for that namaz. So there's a world of difference between that namaz and the namaz of the person who says, namaz is first 5 times a day, if I don't make it, you go to Jahannam. There's a world of difference. 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And that is the second tafsir of that. That those people who Allah tabaraka wa ta'ala talks about, that وَالَّذِينَ جَاهَدُوا فِينَا لَنَهْدِيَنَّهُمْ سُبُولَنَا. In other words, we'll definitely give them hidayat. We'll show them our ways. So Allah tabaraka wa ta'ala said, they are those people who take the difficulty, the tests and the trials and the taklif upon themselves in the assistance to the deen of Allah tabaraka wa ta'ala. Whether it is rain or whether it is sunshine, whether it is wind or it is cold, or whether it is summer or winter or hailing or snowing, but those people, they take the pain for the pleasure of Allah tabaraka wa ta'ala and for the assistance of the deen of Allah tabaraka wa ta'ala. They take the taklif upon themselves. Now, there are different ways that this is manifest. We'll have the madaris, the masajid, the tabligh and dawah, the khanqas, or the person is going out in jihad fi sabilillah. He is fighting the enemies of Allah tabaraka wa ta'ala in the battlefield. Different forms. But it is for the nusrat of the deen of Allah tabaraka wa ta'ala. Salary is not the objective. He doesn't say, first of all, how much I will be paid to teach somebody a few kalimas and some surahs. How much will I be paid to serve the deen of Allah tabaraka wa ta'ala?
That payment is just because there's a need for it. If all the ulama and all the asatiza and all the teachers of the madaris, if they all have to go to the bazaars and open up shops, then who is going to teach? So the time that they are giving, otherwise you can't really put a price tag on it. It is because of the time which now they have sacrificed. They also have wives, children, they have other needs, they are human beings. But in reality it is that service, what the person contributes and what he puts into the service of deen, more than what he is being paid for. That is what is. The payment of the salary, now it suffices, sufficient for his needs, finish. After that, what else can I do? In which way can I serve this deen of Allah tabaraka wa ta'ala? So they take the mushaqqat and the taklif. And that's not only for the ulama and the teachers. For every person, in whichever way he can serve the deen of Allah tabaraka wa ta'ala, with his wealth, with his health, with his knowledge, with his intelligence, with whatever Allah ta'ala has blessed him with, then he sacrifices that. So that is the second tafsir. And the third one, الَّذِينَ يَخْتَارُونَ الْمَشَقَّةَ فِي امْتِثَالِ أَوَامِرِنَا. In the fulfillment of the laws of Allah tabaraka wa ta'ala. Whatever those laws, whatever those commands, they don't look back. They don't become fox, the proverbial fox. They remain lions. That we will fulfill the hukam of Allah tabaraka wa ta'ala. We will not worry about what the comments of people are and the criticism of people. Allah tabaraka wa ta'ala describes in one of the ayat that what that is one of the sifat and one of the attributes, la yakhafuna lawmata la'im. That these people who make mujahada, Allah ta'ala has given certain other descriptions. Then after that Allah ta'ala says that they don't fear. As long as it is authentic, reliable, it is from the Quran and Sunnah, the knowledge has been gained through authentic sources. It's not that we just pick up something from some pamphlet, something from some literature, something we heard from someone. Some of those things, as they say, from the Lal Kitab. Some things are from the pockets. So it's not that. I'm talking about anything that's reliably informed and learned. So now they make amal on it. They don't worry about the criticism of the people. Let them criticize, what does it matter? In their hearts is that I have to fulfill this hukam of Allah Ta'ala for His pleasure. And the last one is where الَّذِينَ يَخْتَارُونَ الْمَشَقَّةَ فِي الْإِنْتِهَاءِ عَنْ مَنَاهِينَا. When it comes to the restraining, one is in the fulfillment of the hukam, to make the namaz, to keep the fast, to give the zakat, irrespective of how much zakat the person has to give. But he doesn't look at how much he is giving. How much is the zakat? Zakat is 2.5%. So now that 2.5%, of course, in other things there are other zakats, but I'm talking about the cash after the payment of debts, liabilities and all those things, qaraz and all. So 2.5%. Now those people whose bank accounts run into millions of rands in balances, or goods for sale, merchandise for sale, or Kruger rands and all those kind of things. Now 2.5%. Of all that, he is giving. So there's 97.5%. Now Shaitan will keep whispering, so much you're giving away. 1 million in 40 million. And that is how he's going to whisper. But he's not going to tell you that how much you still got with you. So this person, one is in the fulfillment of that, to give, to fulfill that hukam, whether it is, as I said, namaz, roza, zakat, hajj, or anything else. And the other is into restraining, that he puts all the mujahada and mushaqqat in restraining himself. The nafs is making that taqaza, commit zina. There's nobody watching you now. And this young girl is very pretty. And she is prepared to engage in the haram action and deed. But now he says, no, my Allah is watching. Jo karta hai tu chupke ahle jahan se koi dekhta hai tujhe aasma se. Allah Ta'ala is watching. So therefore I'm not going to commit zina. I'm not going to watch the porn sites. I'm not going to engage in any kind of haram, whether it is gambling, or whether it is drinking, or whether it is fornication, whatever it may be.
But Allah tabaraka wa ta'ala gives a long rope. So now that effort that he is putting in there, وَالَّذِينَ جَاهَدُوا فِينَا, now that is the effort that he is trying to put the effort into restraining, just as he put the effort into fulfilling the commands, now he is putting the effort into restraining himself from those evils and from that which is haram and that which is forbidden by Allah tabaraka wa ta'ala. So then Allah tabaraka wa ta'ala says that he will definitely, most certainly give such people hidayat, and not only that, and look at all the other ayat in which Allah tabaraka wa ta'ala makes so much of promises. So keeping this in mind, there's some beautiful ashar and poetry of Hazrat Shah Hakim Muhammad Akhtar Sahab Damat Barakatuh, my Shaykh, which is poetry of Islah. It is a waz in poetry form. It's not just for entertainment. Therefore, the voice is not important. It is the words and the meaning that is important. We have become addicted to just entertainment. But if you have to look into these words, then it is sufficient for our Islah. And that is what we will discuss. All this was the introduction, which I didn't have in mind, but this was Allah Ta'ala's way. Jinka naqsha tha kal jawani ka, he laqab aaj nana nani ka. Jinka naqsha tha kal jawani ka, he laqab aaj nana nani ka. Kaisa dekha tha ho gaye kaise, kaisa dekha tha ho gaye kaise, kya bharosa hai us jawani ka. Just look at how people go. Those whom we saw crawling, then suddenly we see they were walking, then we see they were running, then we see they went to grade 1, and next thing they were in grade 10, 12, and then they were got married, and after that they got children. Jinka naqsha tha kal jawani ka, they were young, and now after that children, then after that grandchildren, and that face which was of a young person, full of jawani, full of youth, which was dragging the person in all directions. Aaj naqsha hai, aaj laqab hai nana nani ka. Somebody is called nana, great grandfather, paternal, and someone great grandfather maternal, and someone grandmother maternal, grandmother paternal. Finish, all the naksha is gone, the jawani is gone. Kya bharosa hai is jawani ka? It's just a temporary phase, it's just a few years in which shaitan makes the person dance. Shaitan makes the person dance. We have so many toys, you key the toy and then it starts dancing. And as soon as the battery runs out, you find the dancing doll drops flat on the ground. Finish. So that temporary phase when shaitan turns that key, now that was the real time to do ibadah, zikr, tilawah, do some good deeds, enjoy the good things of Allah and ni'mats of Allah Ta'ala, eat, drink, enjoy, watch the beautiful scenery, look at the waters of the ocean, look at the jungles, the forests, the animals in the jungles. Enjoy the halal ni'mats. Give the nafs some halal so that it doesn't go towards haram. But the little restraining that the person has to do at that time, that is that phase. If he makes a little mujahada at that time, then when the old age will come and he can't do anything, Allah Ta'ala will give the same sawab that he did when he had health. So he says, look at the faces now. Where are this face? Where is that beauty gone? All that beauty that was on the face for which we are becoming pagal and mad, where is that beauty gone? Shaitan doesn't want us to even think in that line. Just wants to show us some beautiful faces. Yes, the wives are halal. Make muhabbat with the wife. Go out of your way. Treat her well. Nabi alayhi salatu wasalam made safarish for the wives. The Quran Sharif said, وَعَاشِرُوا هُنَّ بِالْمَعْرُوفِ. But I'm talking about the haram.
letters upon letters from different parts of the world. One problem, major problem, can't get out of the porn sites, can't get out of adultery, can't get out of fornication. I'm involved with this woman and that's all, and I'm restless, my heart is not at ease, and I'm suffering. So now what do we do? I've mentioned before also that this Miss World, if she has to just get a crown, and after that, from there, as she's moving out, she meets with an accident, and the car catches on fire, and she gets third degree burn, then see which photographer is going to chase after her. Which photographer is going to chase after her? Which newspaper will be now very proud to publish pictures of Miss World? Allah Tabaraka wa Ta'ala shows us that it is just a temporary phase.

flowers have withered and fallen, finished. All the bloom and gloom, all the bloom is gone. All the gloom is gone, and now there's nothing but doom. The beauty is gone. The nightingale was singing. The nightingale also had to leave after some time, dig up the ground where those flowers had fallen, blue, green, yellow, with beautiful fragrances. But after some time, it turns to dust. Qabr mein khaak chaani magar kya mili. The people are just the same. That no matter what the person may be, what kind of beauty the person may have had, but after some time, dig up the grave and then see if you can even stay for a little while around the grave. If the graves have to be opened up after a few days of burial, and the body has burst open, and the worms are all there, then see if anybody likes to sit around there. That is a different thing, that for the pious and the righteous and those whom Allah Ta'ala has made maghfirat, then outwardly we may see that condition, but their ruh and soul is enjoying jannat. That is a different thing. But I'm talking about outward condition. So, qabr mein khaak chaani magar kya mili. So, all those who have giving their lives over the beautiful faces and facing nothing but destruction of their souls. So, they think of it. Qabr mein khaak chaani magar kya mili. Nothing. Be nisha ho gaye har nisha. So therefore he says, kya bharosa hai is jawani ka, that this jawani is not going to last long. There's no bharosa of this jawani.

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How many people were proud about their lives? I am so and so. You don't know my authority, my power, my military might, my oil wells, my gold, my silver, nothing. مل گئے خاک قبر میں کتنے جن کو ناز تھا زندگانی کا. یہ جہاں گر گیا نگاہوں سے جب کھلا حال دار فانی کا. That when the hereafter opened before the sight of the person, then he says, yeh jahan gir gaya nigaahon se. Then we make use of the ni'mats of Allah tabaraka wa ta'ala. But we don't give our heart to it. Our hearts are given to Allah tabaraka wa ta'ala. And then in another poetry, which Hazrat asked Mir Sahib to read so many times, and which you have also heard here, the one or two couplets from there. Daag-e hasrat se dil sajaye hain, tab kahin ja ke unko paaye hain.

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wounded and the blood is flowing from that heart. So we do not know how many daggers the person who is a believer takes from the morning to the evening on this heart of his. Whilst others do not want to take this pain and suffering, they are all the time taking these spears and arrows. Their shahadat is 24 hours of the day. They are becoming shaheed upon shaheed upon shaheed. They're getting shahadat upon shahadat upon shahadat. It's not just one bullet in the battlefield that has taken them away. These people, every moment of their lives, when they restrain themselves from haram, the beautiful faces pass in front of them. They say, no, my Allah's hukam, I must lower my gaze. At the airports, in the aeroplanes, and wherever they are, then it is the daaghi hasrat that they are taking on their hearts. But these wounds, they do not go unnoticed by Allah tabaraka wa ta'ala. Allah tabaraka wa ta'ala so much loves this person taking this type of wounds on his heart that he gives him halawat and sweetness of iman in that heart. Allah tabaraka wa ta'ala makes him his. Allah tabaraka wa ta'ala makes the person his. So داغِ حسرت سے دل سجائے ہیں تب کہیں جا کے ان کو پائے ہیں. Then you get Allah Ta'ala. How long is the person going to waste his life over perishable things? Perishable beauty we are giving our life over. Nothing is not going to last. And even if the person is given all the material of wealth of the world, he has to leave it someday. Either he is going to go leaving it behind, or it's going to leave him in his lifetime. So therefore earn in a reasonable way, without going to extremes, fulfill the commands of Allah Ta'ala, fulfill the rights of people, don't engage in disobedience of Allah Ta'ala. What kind of life is that with a person from the morning till the evening, and yet the person is a boss, he is not working,

say this husn-e-fani, this beauty which is going to fade. This beauty which is going to fade. Kitne logo ne din gawaye hain. After the old age catches up, the youth is gone, and all the effects of that, those sins are now causing pain and suffering. The effects of that sins are now manifesting itself. The adultery that was committed, the prostitutes that they had visited, all the hours and hours that were spent in haram, now all that is catching up. Now the person now decides to change. So Allah Ta'ala will forgive the sins if he makes sincere tawbah. But look at the years that were wasted. Look at the health that has been wasted. If that youth and that jawani and that health was spent in a good way, then today at least he will be enjoying the benefits of that. I can't help but repeating that I said if a person has been engaging in drugs, adultery, fornication, gambling, watching porn sites and all other kinds of haram, and he has wasted his life for 50 years, 60 years. Now if you ask him in that 60 years of enjoyment, so-called enjoyment in inverted commas, now what do you have to show as your enjoyment? Can the person show anything? Nothing but disaster. Nothing but restlessness, anxieties, worries and problems. What else is he going to show? HIV, AIDS and other kinds of problems. Gambling has taken all his properties away, made him sell his last pair of shirt. Everything is gone. Nothing left. Respect gone. And take the other person who from young age, from youth, we don't see he was all the time sitting with tasbih and reading Quran Sharif and making namaz, but he was restraining himself, taking that pain. Now his heart is filled with so much of noor, of iman and yaqeen and halawat, and there's so much in it that not only he enjoys that, but people come to him and say, make dua for me. Make dua for me. Why? Because Allah Tabaraka wa Ta'ala puts into their hearts that this young person has spent his youth in a good way, and look at his piety, his taqwa, so now they ask him for dua. And he himself, inside his heart, he enjoys the gardens of Jannat. So therefore he says, Husn-e fani ke chakkaron mein ameer kitne logon ne din gawaye hain. Shakl bigdi to bhaag nikle dost jinko pehle ghazal sunaye. When the shakl is changed, to bhaag nikle dost. Those people who were running crazy and wild, now when that woman turned old, or that young person now became an old man, now see where all those lovers are gone. They run like mules. Now those lovers run like mules. Tell them, there's that person that you were madly in love with during his youth. They say, what happened? Now that person's back is bent, the person's hair has turned white, and the person's sight is faded, and his teeth have fallen off. Where can I now fall in love with him? And that woman also, now her hair is gone white, she's bent, wearing number 11 glasses. And the teeth all gone. Even the artificial teeth don't hang on anymore on the jaws. Now tell those people, go. But if it is an old man and an old woman, and they had made nikah, and they loved each other for the pleasure of Allah Ta'ala, then even in old age, that old woman, she will be making tea, she will be making lunch and supper, and we say, now she's gone old, don't worry, have a rest. She says, no, for the old man, she'll go out of her way to look after him. And the old man too, if he was a genuine old man, and he was truly in following and obeying Sharia, Quran and Sunnah, and he loved his wife, so then her pain, her sickness, her difficulty, her hardship, even in his old age, he'll say, no, even if I can't manage, but I'll push you on the wheelchair. Allah Ta'ala puts that kind of love when it's true love. How many people they were married, 50 years, 60 years they married, but they wouldn't want to part. The old man will say, no, I must die before you.

the old lady will say, no, I must die before you. Why? Because that was for Allah Ta'ala's pleasure. It was in the hukam and the fulfillment of Allah Ta'ala's hukam. My Shaykh says that that person who tells to his old wife, Ay meri budiya, sakkar ki pudiya, vare meri gudiya. So that is the kind of love they have. But I'm talking about this sensual love of the haram kind. So bhag nikle those, all wrong, finish. But look at the Allah walas. The Allah walas, the older they get, their beard, the hair has turned white. Their hair on the head has turned white. Their backs are bent. They are sometimes bedridden. They cannot even walk. They're not mobile. But more and more people are attracted to it. And everyone says, allow me the opportunity to make his khidmat. Allow me the opportunity. Now those few khuddam and those few people that are assisting them, the others go and plead and beg that please give us the opportunity. Let me make his khidmat. Let me make his khidmat. Now what is that? That is what they have built up over the years in their hearts. So Allah Ta'ala now puts that muhabbat into other hearts. That magnetic pull is there. Now how long are we going to listen to these things? So let us make tawbah, istighfar from all sins, ask Allah Ta'ala for protection from the hamla and attacks of nafs and shaitan. وآخر دعوانا الحمد لله رب العالمين الحمد لله رب العالمين والصلاة والسلام 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you, of tawakkul and trust in you. Give us the sweetness of iman in our hearts. Ya Rabbi Kareem, we have wasted our youth, we have wasted our lives, we have wasted our time, we have wasted so much of our wealth, we have wasted so much of our health. Ya Rabbi Kareem, humne apni zindagi ka waqt zaya kar diya. We don't know what amount of time is left in our lives. Ya Rabbi Kareem, my beloved Allah, my Rahim Allah, Kareem Allah. Don't call us to account for the time that we wasted of our lives. Don't call us to account for the sins that we engaged in. Don't call us to account, my beloved Allah, for our disobedience, for our rejection, for our obedience of nafs and shaitan. You dearly love forgiveness of the sins of the sinners who turn towards you. We are turning towards you. We have extended our begging bowls before you, my Allah. Tere siwa hamara koi sahara nahi. Tere siwa koi hamara nahi. Ey Rabbi Kareem, ab to maaf farma, maaf farma. Tujhe chhod ke hum gande jaye kahan. Where do we go, my Allah? If you have to turn away your glance of mercy and forgiveness, where do we go? There is no one for us besides you. You are Kareem, you are Rahim, you are Sattar, you are Ghaffar. You dearly love forgiveness, my Allah. Forgive us, our parents, our wives and children, brothers and sisters, family members, ummat of Nabiya Paak, sallallahu alayhi wa sallam. Give us the realization that this life is a temporary. This world is temporary. Ya Rabbi Kareem, come into our hearts. Fill our hearts with your muhabbat. Fill our hearts with the love of Nabiya Paak, sallallahu alayhi wa sallam. اگر ایک تو نہیں میرا تو کوئی شے نہیں میری جو تو میرا تو سب میرا فلک میرا زمین میری Bless us all with good health, physical health and spiritual health. Bless us with halal rizq in abundance, my Allah.
Let it be full of barakat. Provide for us, my beloved Allah, from your unlimited treasures. Ya Rabbi Kareem, bless us with the best of dunya and the best of akhirah. Don't question us on Qiyamah Day, my Allah. No one is going to question you if you have to forgive us. Ya Rabbi Kareem, this very moment as we have raised our hands before you are watching us. You are listening to us. You are aware of the thoughts that are crossing our minds. If you have to forgive us, no one is going to question you. Why you forgive those sinners who raise their hands before you in Masjid Noor? Ay Allah, hamari bhi maghfirat farma. Puri ummat ki maghfirat farma. Bless us with the best of dunya, the best of akhirah. Remove the difficulties, hardship, pain and suffering of mankind around the globe, especially the ummah of Nabiyya Paak sallallahu alayhi wa sallam. Bless us with barakat in our businesses, in our home, in our life, in our time. Give us the himmat and courage to throw out of our homes and lives all those things that are displeasing to you. Give us the sweetness of iman, my Allah. گرچہ پر خطا ہے پر کہاں جائے تیرا بندہ تیرے در پر تیرا بندہ با امید کرم آیا اے اللہ اے رب کریم We have come to your door with great hope. Ek din marna hai, aakhir maut hai. Don't let the angel of death visit us in a disco, cinema, theatre, gambling den. Adultery, fornication, popping drugs in our mouth, bottle of wine in our hands, or any kind of haram. When the time of our death comes, take us to Madina Tayyiba. تمنا ہے کہ گلزار مدینہ اب وطن ہوتا وہاں کے گلشنوں میں کوئی اپنا بھی چمن ہوتا بسر اب زندگی اپنی دیار قدس میں ہوتی وہیں جیتا وہیں مرتا وہیں گور و کفن ہوتا Bless us with all the goodness that Nabi alayhi salatu wasalam begged for us. Bless the ummah with that goodness. And from all the mischief, corruption, fitnas that he asked for protection, protect us and the ummah of Nabi Paak sallallahu alayhi wasallam. You are well aware of the wishes, the desires, the good aspirations of each and every individual who has raised his or her hand before you. Fulfill their good wishes and good desires, and you are well aware of the difficulties, the hardship, the pain and suffering of every individual. Remove their suffering, difficulty and hardships. Unite the hearts of parents and children, husbands and wives, brothers and sisters, family members, Ummat of Nabi Paak sallallahu alayhi wa sallam. 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

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I have recited part of an ayat of the Quran Sharif in which Allah Tabaraka wa Ta'ala says, O ye believers, make the zikr of Allah Tabaraka wa Ta'ala in abundance. Just give you the gist and the meaning of it. Zikran kathira. Kathir. Lots of explanations have been given and so many different tafsirs have been made. But here for our purposes, we know that anything that we say that it is in abundance, it's plentiful, then it must be in abundance and plentiful. If a person says that there's abundant amount of fruit in my stall, so then that stall must have abundant amount of fruit. He can't have one apple there and one peaches there and say there's abundant amount of fruit. In the same way, if we say that we got an abundant amount of water in the tank, or plenty of petrol in the tank. So now plenty of petrol cannot mean that the person has got just 2 tablespoons of petrol in there. Plenty will mean that the tank is full, 3/4 full, but at least there's enough there. So in anything when we say that there's plentiful, then it means plentiful. The zikrullah also of Allah tabaraka wa ta'ala, the remembrance of Allah ta'ala, it must not be that the quantity is so little that it does not have the desired effect. And neither should it be such that there's great quantity but there's no quality in it. We need both, as I've explained many times, that we need both. We need the quantity also, which is sufficient to light up the heart of the person, to engulf that heart with nur. The person requires sufficient amount of zikrullah. But it must not be again just blind reading of some kitabs in which it is said that if you read this 10,000 times and that 100,000 times and that 50,000 times, now they start reading everything and then the person gets dehydration of the brain cells. Then he doesn't get sleep, then his temper and anger knows no limits, and then he thinks that it's some kind of tajalli coming in his heart, whereas Hazrat Mujaddid Rahmatullah Ali says that not tajalli, that's bijli in his head. The person is going off his head. And I've explained many times that, but it seems that sometimes there's a new person who requires the same example, that if there is someone that has been told, if some person is told that there's a lot of vitamins in apples, and as we have heard it from our school days or childhood days, an apple a day keeps the doctor away. So this person now takes one whole crate full of apples and eats it up, because a lot of vitamins in there. Or he takes 2 crates and eats it up. What's going to happen to him? So even if a thing is good, but it has to be of a quantity that can be digested. There must be sufficient quantity to be digested. If the person is unable to digest that much, then he has to gradually raise
that capacity to digest that much. He has to gradually raise that capacity. So in our times, because of all the types of food which we eat, in which there's hardly any nourishment, look at the different kinds of poisons they are adding, the different kinds of things that we hear of. So there's nothing left in that food. It is only Allah Ta'ala's fazal and ihsan that even with that food, He keeps us going. And He gives us strength in our bodies. And it enables us to undertake great, great tasks. Look at the people that are putting up huge, huge buildings. Which other food do they eat? They eat the same thing. If we say that it's not giving nourishment, then look at what those people are eating who are throwing bricks from here to the third floor and fourth floor. And the other person is catching it on top there. And those who are working in the heat of the sun go to Saudi Arabia, 50 degree heat, and they're putting up buildings. Which other kind of food were they eating? Which supplements were they taking? In fact, they can't even afford those supplements that the rich take, who after eating plentiful, then they take supplements. They supplement all after having eaten sufficiently. After the stomach is full, then there's another supplement. Now, those people don't even have those supplements. So it is that little that they eat which is digested. That little that they eat, because of that hunger, it is digested fully. And that is what is giving them the strength in their bodies. And our problem is we eat so much that before the breakfast has been digested, we are already loading for lunch. And before that lunch can be digested, is already supper loaded, because the days are short now. And we work on timetable. That breakfast 7 o'clock, lunch 1 o'clock, and supper 6 o'clock after Maghrib. Now whether the person is hungry or not hungry, whether the food is digested or not, but the chicken is tasty, the biryani is tasty, so we have to eat. And if it's a walima, then it's gajar halwa also there, so that has to be pushed. Because it's free. We may not get another opportunity. So they say, make the best of it. Now what does that do to the system, we don't understand. So then how do we expect strength and health to then come in such a body? When strength and health is not going to come into such a body, then that person will require supplements. Now those people, they are working very hard and they earn very little salary. So most of the time we find them eating simple food, and before the next meal that food is fully digested because they are working again. So that is giving them strength. So what we are talking about is that whatever we take, it must be, the quantity must be right and the quality must be right. We must have the capacity to digest it. So read only that much which we have the capacity to digest. But unfortunately our capacity is so limited that five times also, if you tell somebody read La ilaha illallah in a day, they say, I've got a lot of work to do whole day, you know how much I work, Maulana? Five times a day is too much. So people were reading 5,000 times, 50,000 times and 100,000 times. So now we are not saying read that many times, but at least one tasbih of La ilaha illallah, one tasbih of Durood Sharif, one tasbih of Astaghfirullah. That is a minimum. Now that much too, if we cannot do, then we can't say we don't have the capacity. Then we will say that we are really, really lazy. We are Bahrul Kahil, ocean of laziness. So Rasulullah Pak sallallahu alayhi wa sallam, he showed us that in his life there was nothing but extreme busyness. He was busy all the time. There was so much to do. He was teaching, he was educating the people. People were coming into Islam. Jihad was taking place. So much of activities, caring for the poor, the needy, the destitute. 24 hours out of 24 hours, there was so much to do. But yet Nabi alayhi salatu wasalam found time for seclusion, for khalwat ma'allah. Look at all the ahadith of Nabi alayhi salatu wasalam. Who could have been more busier than him? Nabi alayhi salatu wasalam was an extremely busy person. There was no question of any time that was wasted in his life. But he found time
Late night he is standing before Allah Tabaraka wa Ta'ala, and for long, long hours he used to stay. Nabi alayhi salatu wasalam, how many paras of the Quran Sharif he was reciting. His feet used to swell. Nabi alayhi salatu wasalam found time for zikrullah. Look at the du'as that he is engaged in late part of the night. He couldn't even recognize his wife Hazrat Aisha on one occasion, because that was the time between him and Allah tabaraka wa ta'ala. So we have to find some time like that. People are saying that we're making some zikrullah, we're doing this, we're doing that, but we can't seem to find anything coming into the heart. It's not going to just come like that. Giving up of sins, as we say, that is the essential condition. Without that, we can't expect any kind of nur to come into the heart. That is just a dream. If a person wants nur to come into the heart with sins, to be cheerful, to talk, to laugh, to joke, to be good and kind and gentle and polite with the family, with the children and everything, that is part of Sharia and teaching of Deen. Sharia doesn't say that a person must be all the time gloomy and sulky with his family, children and everyone. Hazrat Yahya alayhi salatu wasalam and Hazrat Isa alayhi salatu wasalam. Hazrat Isa alayhi salatu wasalam was all the time happy, cheerful, and Hazrat Yahya alayhi salatu wasalam was all the time crying before Allah tabaraka wa ta'ala. Even in the public, that was his condition. So what was the decision that was made? When both of them said to each other, one said that, what is this that you are all the time crying before Allah? It seems like you got no hope in Allah tabaraka wa ta'ala's mercy. So he said, it seems like you don't have the khawf of Allah tabaraka wa ta'ala to that extent. Of course, they were both nabis of Allah tabaraka wa ta'ala, and they could have said things like this to each other. We can't say that. So then the angel was sent to make a decision, or to give a kind of a ruling, as we say. They said, Allah tabaraka wa ta'ala says that in public, stay like how Hazrat Isa alayhi salatu wasalam stays. That with people, be cheerful, be happy, talk to them nicely, inquire about their welfare, whatever it is. And in khalwat, be like Hazrat Yahya alayhi salatu wasalam. Cry before Allah tabaraka wa ta'ala. In du'as, even seclusion, tear before Allah tabaraka wa ta'ala. So both things are required. So what I was saying is that the quantity must be right and the quality also has to be right. Flood waters, there's plenty of water. Its quantity is, we will say, is very great. But that flood water, I've mentioned many, many times now, that there's nothing but bilhazia if a person has to drink it, because it's carrying all the filth, the urine, the stool, the dead animals and the creatures and all the other filth from along the way that water is dragging along. So therefore, if the person drinks that, is going to die. So we will say that that person must not drink that water. Yet it's plentiful of water. To quench his thirst, we'll say give him a tumbler full of clean, pure water. So the quality has to be right, the quantity has to be right. So tonight, once again, we deal with that beautiful poetry of Hazrat Shah Hakim Muhammad Akhtar Sahib Damat Barakatuhum, which is very, very relevant to our times, and therefore we read it on many different occasions. Jazakallah.

There is no other way. This I have explained 120 times now, that there are only two routes to Allah Tabaraka wa Ta'ala. He is our Allah. Allah Tabaraka wa Ta'ala is very, very loving, very compassionate, very merciful, very kind, very forgiving. But Allah Tabaraka wa Ta'ala also tests His servants. Those who claim that they've got love for Allah Tabaraka wa Ta'ala, then Allah Tabaraka wa Ta'ala tests. And every Muslim and every mu'min, by virtue of his name itself, is claiming that he's got love for Allah Ta'ala. So then how is it going to be proven that who are the true servants of Allah Ta'ala and who are not? So sometimes it's going to be good health, good wealth, good children, good home, good everything, everything going for the person. And there's a test of shukr. This person, does he forget the giver of this ni'mat, or does he remember the giver of the ni'mat? So there's a test of his shukr. And if he passes that test, then Allah Tabaraka wa Ta'ala increases those bounties and ni'mats, and Allah Tabaraka wa Ta'ala is with him. In that shukr, Allah Ta'ala is with him. And sometimes it is sickness, it is pain, it is hardships, it is poverty, it's some other kind of test and trial. Oh, there's plenty of deaths and mayats in the family. The person's son dies today, his daughter dies the other day, the day before that. And sometimes it is half a dozen mayats leaving from the same family within the same week. Different kinds of tests are coming. Sometimes the person's house has collapsed in the rain. Sometimes the building got burnt. And I'm talking about those people who are pious and righteous. I'm not talking about those for whom it is an azab and punishment. But even for those who are pious and righteous, there can be lots of kinds of tests and trials. And in there, Allah Tabaraka wa Ta'ala tests the person for his patience and for his sabr. And when he makes sabr, then إِنَّ اللَّهَ مَا أَصَّابِرِينَ. That person really feels the closeness of Allah Ta'ala even in those difficulties and hardships and pain and suffering. He truly believes that my Allah is with me. Allah Tabaraka wa Ta'ala is making my tarbiyah. Like how a child does not want to go to school. Grade 1 or 0 grade, many children. They do not want to go. And they think that mother is a zalima, or that father is a zalim, that is dragging the child and taking the child to school. The child says, I don't want to go. So, no, you have to go. Child says, I want to return. So you can't return, you have to sit in that class. So at that time the child thinks that it's some kind of zulm that the parents are making. But as the child starts learning and gets education and progresses, and then after that becomes a doctor and a professor and a lawyer and an engineer, then it appreciates that if only my mother had had pity on me that day and said, all right, never mind, if you don't want to go to school, stay at home. The next year also stay at home, next year also stay at home, then what would have happened to that child? In the same way, operations. The surgeon has to put his knife on the body of a person. So is the surgeon making zulm on that patient? Or is the surgeon doing a favor to that patient? So, hey, isi tarah se mumkin teri raah se guzarna, kabhi dil pe sabr karna, kabhi dil se shukr karna. I've explained this in detail on different occasions. And wallah, I'm saying in the masjid with the qasam, that if only we can understand that much, that is the only way that we can reach our Allah, and that's the only way we can please our Allah, and that's the only way that we can find sukoon in our hearts in spite of different kinds of tests and trials, then I won't be wrong. There is no other way. If its difficulties make sour, you make use of the means. Last night at the hospital I was saying to one patient there, he's there for some lung problem and some other problem. So I said, you can see all this equipment here in this ward here. All those are means. You are sick. Now you're making use of all these means. And look at all the different bottles of medication here. So that is the means. So we make use of that. But at the same time we say, it is from my Allah. My Allah is happy to see me in this condition. We don't purposely do things that are wrong. And then we say that is taqdeer. But if something comes, then the person makes use of the means, but he has
confidence and trust in his Allah, yaqeen in his Allah, then see what a beautiful life it is. Tears will roll down the cheek sometimes when somebody's brother, father, son, child, somebody passes away. But inside the heart he will say, it is the hukam of my Allah. So, and he is hakim and is hakim. He is wise also, and he is the one whose laws have to be obeyed also, and his decision has to be accepted also. So then finish, the person will have sukoon in his heart. There can be pain in the body, but sukoon in the heart.

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But the evil desires that come, then the person says that I am going to smash them to smithereens. I am going to make qatal of those desires. I am going to slaughter those desires. I am going to shoot those desires. Nowadays it's so common for every little argument, the person says, I'll boot you and I'll shoot you and I'll kill you and I'll murder you and I'll hang you and I'll do this to you and do that to you. Now these are the kinds of words which flow from our tongues and our mouths, unconcerned what kind of effect it is having on the hearts of the person that we are saying these words to. So if the person says, I can't help it, I got no control, those words just come out of my mouth. So then we say, no problem, use those same words. If you're really in love with those words, then use them. If the person really wants to use those words, nothing wrong, use them. But use it against your nafs and use it against shaitan. Tell nafs and shaitan that I'll kill you, I'll murder you, I'll shoot you, I'll boot you, I'll say all those words to shaitan and nafs. Why don't we use those words against nafs and shaitan, who are our real enemies? That time we are very quiet. That time we will use very, very sweet words. That how long was I waiting for you? Come, sit in my heart. So hey, اسی طرح سے یہ تیری رضا میں جینا, یہ تیری رضا میں مرنا. برباد محبت کو نہ برباد کریں گے, میرے دل ناشاد کو شاد کریں گے. The person who has made برباد of his dil for the sake of Allah Ta'ala, Allah Ta'ala will not make it برباد again. He will not destroy that. That heart in which now sadness has come, Allah Ta'ala will put happiness. That gham which has come, that pain which has come in distancing oneself from those porn sites and from the dirty pictures and from all those pretty faces in the bazaars and marketplaces and all the other filthy magazines and novels and the discos and cinemas and theatres and rave clubs, that pain that came on the heart of this young person, outwardly it seems that it brought great amount of sorrow into his heart. But because he did it for the pleasure of Allah Tabaraka wa Ta'ala, Allah Tabaraka wa Ta'ala will put such kind of sweetness of iman in that heart and such kind of joy and happiness if he does it sincerely for the pleasure of Allah Ta'ala and is consistent. It's not that he did it one second, next second again he became banda of shaitan. But if he did it continuously for a period of time and stayed mustaqeem, steadfast, then an ocean of noor will start flowing in that heart. He himself will become that well from which water is gushing forth. May Allah tabaraka wa ta'ala give us all an understanding. Ye teri raza mein jeena, ye teri raza mein marna.

Yehi aashiqo ka shewa, yehi aashiqo ki aadat. What else does a lover do? The lover sometimes is crying in the remembrance of his beloved, and especially if that beloved has left this world, or that beloved is in another part of the world. Look at the illicit love relationships, what the person does. So how many tears people have shed for their beloveds. And there's nothing wrong if that beloved is a permissible beloved. To love the mother, love the father, love the children, love one's family, all these things are beloved to a person, nothing wrong. He can even love his business within the parameters of Sharia. So if there's any loss, there's nothing wrong even if we shed some tears. But when will we shed tears in the love of our Allah? Which day did we say that these tears are in the love of my Allah? How I miss my Allah. How I wish my Allah can come into my heart. He who is my benefactor. He who has blessed me with everything that I possess. In his love I am shedding these tears. Not only out of hope and fear, but then we have to be initiated in it. Until then we won't understand this language. We will understand it when it comes to human beings. But when we talk about love of Allah Ta'ala and shedding tears in the love of Allah Ta'ala, then that we can't understand. Until we don't taste the sweetness of the sugar, we can write a whole volume on how sugar is manufactured, but the person's mouth will never get sweet. If a person writes 10 volumes on sugar, right from the beginning to the end, every detail of sugarcane, and how it is grown, and how it is harvested, and how it is taken to the mill, and how it's crushed, and all the process, and he writes volumes on it, will his, or he keeps reading one tasbih, sugar, sugar, sugar, sugar, sugar, will his mouth become sweet? He has to taste that sugar. If just by reading tasbih, sugar, sugar, the mouth became sweet, then all these sugar mills will close down. So there's a need to taste this muhabbat of Allah Tabaraka wa Ta'ala and His Rasul Sallallahu Alaihi Wasallam.

Although it refers to those who are the ushaq and lovers of Allah tabaraka wa ta'ala, that it is my desire, O my beloved Allah, that wherever your lovers are living, I must live amongst them. Wherever those people are living who have your love in their hearts, have the love of Rasulullah sallallahu alayhi wa sallam in their hearts, who are obedient to you and your Nabi sallallahu alayhi wa sallam, then I too be blessed with the opportunity to live amongst them and to die amongst them. That is the desire of my heart. One occasion, coming out from the Haram Sharif in Masjid al-Nabawi sallallahu alayhi wa sallam, after having recited Salat and Salam at the Roza Mubarak of Rasul-e-Pak sallallahu alayhi wa sallam, and having enjoyed some kind of kafiyat, when I came out from there, then this couplet was on my tongue. It was just like non-stop. I was trying to control it too, but it was just coming again and again. And I started pondering and reflecting that why suddenly this couplet? Here we are talking about living where the ushaq of Allah Ta'ala are living, and to die where they are living. But then it suddenly that answer came into my mind, that if we are desirous of living and dying where the lovers of Allah Tabaraka wa Ta'ala are living, so then who can be the greatest lover in this world of Allah Tabaraka wa Ta'ala besides Rasulullah sallallahu alayhi wa sallam? What kind of love he had for Allah Tabaraka wa Ta'ala. So then, should we not be desirous of living there and dying there? Where Rasulullah sallallahu alayhi wa sallam is,

What else is the proof that the person is a lover of Allah tabaraka wa ta'ala? Kabhi zikr ho zubaan se, kabhi dil mein yaad karna. That is the guarantee. Sometimes that the ashik of Allah tabaraka wa ta'ala cannot stop talking about Allah tabaraka wa ta'ala. No matter how much of restrictions you place upon that person, don't talk about Allah tabaraka wa ta'ala's love and muhabbat and deen and sharia and Quran and sunnah. He says, you can put me in chains, but I can't stop talking about my beloved Allah and his mubarak deen and his beloved Rasul sallallahu alayhi wa sallam. 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He says, if you take it and put it into a cage, when he's going to think of that chaman, of that garden, of the beautiful flowers, it's going to sing, whether you like it or not. So he says, yehi ishq ki alamat, yehi ishq ki zamanat, kabhi zikr ho zubaan par, kabhi dil se yaad karna. And I will conclude tonight with one last couplet. Inshallah, we will repeat this another time if Allah Ta'ala wills.

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My beloved Allah, my Rahim Allah, Allah, Allah. We have raised our begging bowls before you, my beloved Allah, your most compassionate, most loving, most caring, most generous, most kind. My beloved Allah, you are most beneficent, most merciful, most tolerant. Oh, my beloved Allah, we have raised our hands before you. You are the one who dearly loves forgiveness, my beloved Allah. You love forgiveness of the sins of the sinners who turn towards you with repentance. We are ashamed of the sins that we have committed in our lives. Ah, my beloved Allah, day and night, we used your bounties, your ni'mats, your gifts for your own disobedience. Any other Allah would have destroyed us by now. How loving you are, how forgiving you are, how tolerant you are. In spite of all our sins, in spite of having used your bounties for your disobedience, you still give us to eat, to drink, to wear, to travel. Mere pyare Allah, tujhe sa pyara khuda, aur teri hi hum nafarmani karte rahe. We are ashamed, my beloved Allah, we are ashamed. We are not justifying any of our sins. We acknowledge every sin that we have committed under the sun. My beloved Allah, you could have embarrassed us there and then. You could have seized us there and then. You could have destroyed us there and then. You could have caused the earth to shake beneath our feet. You could have ordered the homes to fall over our heads. You could have sent the tsunamis against us. But my beloved Allah, you gave us another opportunity to make tawbah. Another opportunity to make tawbah. We make tawbah and we break our tawbah. Ya Allah, don't look at our weakness in our tawbah. Look at your shan of being Rahim and Kareem. You are Kareem, and the Kareem is the one who gives even to those who are not deserving. Ya Allah, we know we are not deserving of your rahmat. We are not deserving of your mercy. We are not deserving of your kindness. We are not deserving of your bounties. But my beloved Allah, you are Kareem. And we are seeking from a Kareem Rabb. All treasures in your control, my Allah. There is no shortage in your treasures. From your unlimited treasures of forgiveness, forgive each and every one of us. Open the floodgates of maghfirat for us. Open the floodgates of your mercy for us. O my Rahim Allah, Kareem Allah. We are turning towards you. We have extended our begging bowls before you. You have attached these bowls to our bodies so that we may extend them before you any part of the day or night. There is no such thing, my beloved Allah, as there being no connection. You are watching us this very minute. You are watching us, my beloved Allah. You are listening to us. We are not appealing and pleading before some idol that cannot see us, cannot listen to us, cannot help us. Our hands have been extended before our Allah, who is all seeing, all hearing, all knowing. You know the thoughts that are crossing our minds. For we have before us, my beloved Allah, our oceans of sins. But who is there to take us out of this ocean of sins besides you, my Allah?
Who is there to give us a lifeline besides you, my beloved Allah? Take us out of the ocean of sins. Ya Rahim, Ya Kareem. Hum gunegar hai, siyakar hai, badkar aur mujrim hai. Hamare hal par raham farma. Forgive our major sins and minor sins, sins that we committed knowingly or unknowingly in the light of day or darkness of night. Sins of our eyes, of our ears, our tongues, our hands and feet, our heart and mind. Forgive our parents, our wives and children, brothers and sisters, family members, and the ummah of Rasulullah sallallahu alayhi wa sallam. Those who are disbelievers, bless them with Iman and Islam. We are the ones who are at the door, my beloved Allah. We are not allowing them to enter into Islam. When they trade with us, when they deal with us, when they observe our actions, we are distancing them, my Allah. Amare hal par raham farma. Bless the entire mankind with hidayah. Bless us all with good health. We are sick and ailing, my Allah. We are complaining to you, my Allah, of our weakness, of our sickness, of our pain and our suffering. We are not complaining of your decision, my Allah. We are complaining to you, my beloved Allah. We are expressing our helplessness and our weakness before our loving, compassionate, merciful, most forgiving Allah. Bless us all with good health, whosoever, whether they're in hospitals, clinics, homes, or amongst us, whosoever is sick and ailing. Ya Allah, whether they are amongst us or anywhere in the world, bless everyone with good health. Ya Allah, whosoever is ailing amongst our parents, our wives, our children, our family members, bless them all with good health. Physical health and spiritual health. Hum sab bemar hai mere Allah. We are spiritually sick, we are physically ill. Bless us with cure from your side, my Allah. Cure is in your hands. There is effect in dua, there is effect in dawa. But cure lies in your hands. Don't test us, my Allah, don't test us. Even if the sickness and the pain and the suffering and the poverty or whatever it may be is in the form of a rahmat and mercy, change it to the rahmat of good health. Change it to the rahmat of good wealth. My beloved Allah, we are extremely weak, don't test us. Clean and purify our hearts of malice, of greed, of pride, of arrogance, of envy and of jealousy. Bless us with the best of dunya and the best of akhirat. Bless us with plentiful of halal rizq and sustenance. Those who are in financial difficulties, bless them with plentiful of halal rizq and remove their difficulties. Those who are weak, give them strength. Those on journeys, make them reach the destination safely. My beloved Allah, those who have no children, bless them with pious and righteous children. Those who have children, make their children obedient to you and your Rasul sallallahu alayhi wa sallam. Give the parents the tawfiq to give those children the proper upbringing and to remove from their lives and from their homes all those things that's causing such amount of destruction to the morals of our children. My beloved Allah, bless us with the best of this world and the best of akhirah. Keep us in the shade of your mercy at all times, my Allah. Change the condition of our hearts. Hawa wo hirs wala dil badal de. Mera ghaflat mein dooba dil badal de. 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Fill our hearts with noor of taqwa, with the noor of iman, with the noor of yaqeen, with the noor of tawakkul, with the noor of itaat, with the noor of namaz, roza and zakat, with the noor of hajj and umrahs, with the noor of charities. My beloved Allah, fill our hearts with your muhabbat and the muhabbat of Rasul-e-Pak sallallahu alayhi wa sallam. Distance us from nafs and shaitan. Nafs and shaitan want to drag us down the gutters of disgrace. Ya Allah, you want to give us a life of happiness, contentment, satisfaction.
Ya Allah, we are turning towards you and begging you and appealing to you and pleading to you. Change the direction of our lives. Ya Allah, with your power of jazm, make us all yours. We do not have the himmat and the courage, my Allah. Make us yours with your power of jazm. Make us the fish that swims deep down in your ocean of marifat. Let us not be like the proverbial sardine that can be snatched from the top of the water. Ya Allah, let us not be such that nafs and shaitan can snatch us away. Let us be the fish that swims deep down in your ocean of marifat. My loving Allah, my beloved Allah, my Kareem Allah. The ummah of Nabi alayhi salatu wasalam is suffering throughout the globe. Remove their pain, their suffering, their difficulties, their tests, their trials, their hardships. Assist and help the mujahideen of Islam. Palestine, Chechnya, Bosnia, Afghanistan, Iraq, Kashmir, Sudan, Somalia, every part of the world, my beloved Allah. Assist and help the true mujahideen of Islam. Unki nusrat aur madad farma. Ya Rahim, Ya Kareem. Nabi alayhi salatu wasalam, how much he sacrificed for us. He was stoned in Taif, he was stoned in Uhud. He was beaten up in the Haram Sharif, he falls down unconscious. He stands on his feet long, long hours praying for the Ummah. Nabi alayhi salatu wasalam's teeth mubarak become shaheed in the battle of Uhud. Ya Allah, we have shown no appreciation for that Rasul who had so much of love for his Ummah. Ay Allah, in his time the Kuffar, the Mushrikeen, the Yahud and the Nasara were the cause of his pain and suffering. Today with our actions and our deeds and our engagement and indulgence in vices and evils, we are causing such pain to the sensitive heart of my beloved Rasul sallallahu alayhi wa sallam. Ek din marna hai, aakhir maut hai. Don't let the angel of death find us in a disco, cinema, theater, popping drugs in our mouths, bottle of wine or dancing in some nightclub, or watching some filth on the porn sites of the internet, or watching some filthy movie or reading some filthy magazine. We don't know when the angel of death is going to strike. Ya Allah, don't let the angel of death find us in any haram action. When the time of our departure comes, take us to Madina Tayyibah. 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Ya Allah, accept all the works of deen that are taking place. Tabligh wa da'wat ki mehnat qubool farma. 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Ay Rabbi Kareem, Ay Rabbi Kareem, Ay Rabbi Kareem. If our death is not destined there, wherever it may be, let it be in a state that you are pleased with us. Ya Allah, you are well aware of the good wishes, the good desires, the good aspirations and the tamanna that is in the hearts of each and every one who has raised his or her hand before you this part of the night after the majlis of zikr.
What else have they set here for, my beloved Allah, this part of the night? We all have sat with great hope of your mercy and forgiveness. Ya Allah, whatever good wishes, good desires and aspirations they have, fulfilled them. And you are well aware of the difficulties, the hardship, the pain, the suffering, the test, the trials, the sicknesses of each and every individual who has raised his or her hand before you this part of the night. With your fazl, with your kindness, with your ihsan, remove the pain, the suffering, the difficulties, the sicknesses, the hardships, the tests and the trials. 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

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There's such a big crowd now, we're going to queue up for Musafa and shaking hands. Lots of others who want to go home. Or they've got their families at the madrasa will be obstructed. So those whose cars are obstructing, or the families at the madrasa, then I make dua for you, you make dua for me. Please proceed to your cars.

0: 16 minutes after 8 Central African time. Sabahul Khair on CII. Jazakumullah Khairan to Brother Alameen Templeton for the early morning news, the market, as well as the weather report. We now continue on our program, the second part of Sabahul Khair, inshallah, Aziz, going right up to 9 o'clock. And as we mentioned to you yesterday and the day before, it is a great honor for us, Alhamdulillah, Rabbil Alameen, all our praises to Allah, Rabbul Izzah, for allowing us this special favor. Allah Ta'ala has allowed us to be with Mawlana Yunus Patel Sahib, Damat Barakatuh. Many times you've been asking and you're listening every morning from 5 to 6. Mawlana's not a new voice to CII listeners, but today he's live in the studio. I know the last time we were supposed to do a Bliss of Marriage program, and sadly we could not be able to. Many listeners phoned in, were disappointed, but Allah Ta'ala has granted us this opportunity this morning, inshallah. So I'd like to introduce this morning to you and welcome to CII Studios, Mawlana Yunus Patel Sahib. Assalamu alaikum wa rahmatullahi wa barakatuh. Ahlan wa sahlan, Mawlana.
1: Wa alaikum assalam wa rahmatullahi wa barakatuh, Ibrahim bhai.
0: Jazakumullah khair, Mawlana, for being with us this morning. Alhamdulillah, to get you out of Durban, KwaZulu-Natal is a major task, but many of our brothers managed to get you into the Gauteng area. Very briefly, Mawlana, your program, inshallah, two or three more days in the Gauteng area?
1: Inshallah, tonight will be at Nurul Islam, tomorrow night is at Mayfair, and on Friday night is at Azadville Jamia Masjid, and in between, of course, there are programs for the Madaris and some other institutions.
0: Jazakumullah khair. And all of these programs, inshallah, as we will tell you from day to day, have accommodation, special accommodations for the mothers and sisters, ladies, could be able to go and listen in these programs as well. Mawlana, today we want to start, I want to start a discussion this morning, inshallah, and probably ask you just to assist and help us. We've seen in the last few months, and the world climatologist tells us that it is natural disasters and catastrophes to do with the climate and so forth. We've seen raging fires and heat waves. We've seen landslides and tornadoes. We've seen droughts and we've seen famines. And it's been going right across, not any specific countries. Mawlana, when we look at it as the Ummah of Nabi Sallallahu Alaihi Wasallam, certainly there must be some response from our side. How do we treat all of this, Mawlana? What are some of the advices and analyses on the situation?
1: Assalamu alaikum wa rahmatullahi wa barakatuh to all Channel Islam listeners. Alhamdulillahi wahdah, wa salatu wa salamu ala man la nabiyya ba'dah. Wa nashhadu an la ilaha illallah wahdahu la sharika lah. Wa nashhadu anna sayyidana wa nabiyyana wa shafi'ana wa maulana muhammadan abduhu wa rasuluh. No doubt, Ibrahim bhai, throughout the world there's catastrophes, throughout the world there's disasters, throughout the world there's what they call natural disasters. And they say that this is happening because of the climate changes, and it's happening because of this and because of that reason. But as Muslims, we know that everything is in the control of Allah Tabaraka wa Ta'ala. It happens through means. Allah Tabaraka wa Ta'ala has created this world a world of means. So the destruction will come in different forms. Either there will be very heavy rainfall and then we will get floods, or there will be earthquakes, there will be tsunamis, there will be so many different kinds of things that will be happening. And we can probably say that because it rained very heavily, therefore there was floods, or there was no rain, so therefore there was drought, and then there was famine, or because of this or that, something happened. Now there's nothing wrong with that, attributing the drought to the stoppage of rain, or the other things that we attribute. But at the end of the day, as believers and as Muslims, we truly believe that it is Allah Tabaraka wa Ta'ala who controls the universe. Going back just about 30-40 years, when we were in India studying at that time in the 60s, we could probably predict what the weather condition is going to be. You will have noticed that people throughout India, they used to plan their programs well in advance. They just knew that certain time the monsoon will begin, and there will be heavy rainfall for many, many days. So they never used to have any kind of open-air programs during those days. And then they knew that these months of the year, after the monsoon, then it will be very clear, bright daylight, bright sunshine, no rain, and they will be able to have open-air programs accommodating sometimes 200,000-300,000 people, without exaggeration. Without any tent, without any preparation, where these people are going to run in the event of rain. It was like clockwork while everything was working. And that was a time when we did not have TVs in every home. There was not much music in the Muslim homes. When we used to go to the villages to go and spend some part of our holidays, then early part of the morning you will find the recitation of the Quran Sharif from almost every home. And if it was the summer period of time, then most of the people used to sleep outside on their beds. And after Fajr, if you take a walk, then you will walk from one end of that village to the other end, and you will find the people engaged in either zikr or tilawat, reading Yasin Sharif, making tasbihat, and everything was working so beautifully. I personally attended one program which was organized by the Jamiatul Ulama Hind, and over 100,000 people were there on that grounds, and there was no tent at all. So it shows that everything is controlled by Allah Tabaraka wa Ta'ala. And when man obeyed Allah Tabaraka wa Ta'ala, then Allah Ta'ala made the universe work in his favor. But today that same India, they say they just cannot predict anything. When you require rain, then there's drought. And when there is no need for rain, because it's going to be damaging to the crops, at that time you will get heavy rain. Programs which they used to have open air, they are also concerned. So it is Allah Tabaraka wa Ta'ala who plans, who decides. And as believers, again, without going into details, because alhamdulillah, I'm sure that in your programs and all the other programs over Channel Islam, you must have discussed so many of these issues. I don't have the time to listen, but the thing is that I'm sure all these things have been covered. That if we have to look at our times now, we can see that disobedience of Allah Tabaraka wa Ta'ala is rife. Believers who are supposed to be distancing themselves from adultery, from fornication, from music, and from other haram indulgences, then they are not doing so. We have some exceptions, but the majority of our homes, instead of tilawat of the Quran Sharif, our day begins with watching CNN or BBC or other television programs, or it is music in the morning, music in the evening in the homes, music in the cars, and it is open violation of Islamic laws and ahkam, and it is as if we are challenging the might of Allah Tabaraka wa Ta'ala with our actions. For if you remove that screen, that little screen that is there, if you have to remove that, then we will see that we are indulging and engaging in exactly the same sins that the nations of the past engaged in. And when they engaged in those sins, Allah Tabaraka wa Ta'ala destroyed them totally. We know what happened to Sodom and Gomorrah. We know what happened to Ad and the Samud. We know what happened to so many other nations of the past. Allah Tabaraka wa Ta'ala destroyed them when they openly challenged Allah Tabaraka wa Ta'ala's might with disobedience. So if we have to look at the Quran Sharif verses, there are so many, numerous verses without really discussing any of them. And if you look at the ahadith of Rasulullah sallallahu alaihi wasallam, again there's so much of warnings that when you are going to indulge in these sins, then you must wait for Allah Tabaraka wa Ta'ala's azab to come. And that azab of Allah Ta'ala will be in different forms. Sometimes it will be drought, sometimes it will be famine, sometimes floodwaters, sometimes a shake-up of the earth, and sometimes hail stones will rain upon the people, and sometimes it is these fires which are devastating. Now just look at very recently in Natal itself. Of course we will sympathize with the people that are affected, we will go out of our way to assist and help, and we will not consider ourselves as being better than the others, because we do not know it could be for our sins that others are suffering, we must consider it in that way. We must look at our own weaknesses, our shortcomings and our faults, and take lessons from what is happening. Now in KwaZulu-Natal, one day the fires were, I'm talking about a month or two ago, the fires were just raging, wild fires, right? And people were so worried, animals were getting burned, thousands of acres of land destroyed, crops destroyed. And they were getting firefighters from all sides, and they just couldn't cope with the fires that were burning. And then the very next day, there was snow, which blanketed the whole area. Now, when they were looking for water, there was no water. When the fires were destroying, then at that time, there was no water. And the very next day, there was so much of rain, and there was so much of snowfall, that there was no need for water. So if that fire had taken place a day later, then there would have been no looking for firefighters because it was pouring from the skies. So we can see that it is Allah Tabaraka wa Ta'ala who is giving us some lessons, some shake-ups, that get up, it is in His control. I mentioned in one of my majlis there that if we have to look at the world, then they are gone crazy, that we all know. That billions of dollars are being spent for the stadiums when millions of people are starving. Millions of people do not have shelter above their heads, and millions of people do not have clothes, and the whole country, there's so much of poverty, but billions can be spent for stadiums just to have soccer matches. But in any case, what I said is that with all the technology that we have, but nobody can buy the weather for those matches. Unless, of course, they're indoors, then it is a different thing. But if we say that we have to change the weather condition for those matches, that we don't want any kind of rain at that time, we don't want any hailstones, we do not want any kind of shake-up of the earth or anything of that kind. Nobody. We know America with all its force and all its power and all its might. But when it begins to snow, everything comes to a standstill. The trains cannot move, the planes cannot take off. Nothing. What's their power? Allah Tabaraka wa Ta'ala, He is the supreme power. But He gives us lessons through all these type of disasters. So this is something that is going to continue. And towards latter times, it has been mentioned in the Hadith Sharif, that these things which we call as natural disasters, they will be on the increase. No matter what we say, but that it is happening because of the climate changes and whatever other reasons they give. But the fact is that it is going to increase. Allah Tabaraka wa Ta'ala is giving these shake-ups in every country of the world, so that people don't say that our country, alhamdulillah, everybody is very good and pious and righteous and everybody is obedient to Allah Tabaraka wa Ta'ala, or the majority are obedient to Allah Ta'ala. So therefore you'll find it happening in England, suddenly there's floods there, or it will be in Australia, fires will be raising like and burning up the thousands of acres of crops, and forest fires causing such kind of havoc and destruction. Then you will find something in Africa, something in Asia, something here, something there. So what message is it giving to us? The message is this, that there is no solution to your problems except ruju' ila Allah. Turn towards Allah. Believe in Him, and not only believe, but obey Him. Because belief must lead to obedience. Believe in Rasulullah sallallahu alayhi wa sallam, and obey Rasulullah sallallahu alayhi wa sallam. Then Allah Ta'ala will change the conditions. The conditions will change with the power of Allah, with the decision of Allah Ta'ala. We will not be able to change it. But Allah Ta'ala will change it. If it was working in favor of man for thousands of years, then why should it not work again? Again, the time will come when Hazrat Isa alayhi salatu wasalam will return, and we read in the kitabs of how there will be so much of barakat again in everything, and people will like be all Muslims. Now all these changes will come again. But whilst we are here, and whilst these conditions are prevalent, it becomes our duty to make sincere tawbah and istighfar from our sins, and ask Allah Ta'ala to change the condition of adversity to that of prosperity and happiness.
0: It is now spot on 8:30 Central African Time. Our special guest this morning, live in the studio, Maulana Yunus Patel Sahib, And inshallah, we continue until 9 o'clock. A very stimulating discussion. When we come back, inshallah, we'll ask Maulana to take us through some of the issues pertaining to family structures. We've seen that there has been critical disobedience or large-scale disobedience from youth in their homes for their parents and so forth, and generally just in some instances very rebellious. You know, how does this all come about, and what can we do, and what type of programs can we have in order to bring back this type of happinesses in our home and so forth. Right now, let's go for a break, inshallah. We'll be back.
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How far the water came? Didn't come this side. Alhamdulillah. Let's make shukar over here. The water came through here and all this carpet's got wet, and better take the whole thing out. Allah Ta'ala save it. It saves us also from any kind of pride. No matter how good the work the plumber could have done, no matter how experienced the electrician could have been, no matter how expert the construction company was, and no matter how many buildings they put up and what kind of palaces they constructed, at the end of the day, everything is in the control of Allah Ta'ala. All these buildings which collapsed in the earthquakes, they didn't have good plumbing work. They didn't have good electrical wiring. They didn't have good foundation. They had everything of the best. But yet, one shake of the earth and everything comes down, finish. Can be the superpower of the world, so-called. Can be anything. They can put any amount of cement, steel, concrete and everything. If the bombs that they make in this world can shake up big, big buildings, then Allah Tabaraka wa Ta'ala does not even need those kind of bombs. It's just his hukam, kun fayakun, finish. The earth shakes and everything comes down. All that beautiful wiring and decoration and building, everything turns to dust, crumbles and falls. There is nothing very strong and powerful in when it comes to the might and power of Allah Ta'ala, then there's nothing powerful and strong in comparison. That is where our weakness is, that the moment we see the asbab, then our mind is made up that this is now really perfect. Nothing can happen to this building, nothing can happen to this palace, nothing can happen to this land. What a qudrat Allah Ta'ala has got. Just a little shake up and finish, nothing. Therefore in the mornings and evenings we are taught so many different du'as by Nabi alayhi salatu wasalam to ask for protection. Especially that du'a, Allahumma inni a'udhu bika min zawali ni'matik wa tahawuli afiyatik wa fujaati niqmatik wa jami'i sakhatik. Because we don't know, any time anything can happen. The afiyat of the person can be turned upside down. A person is in good health, one accident and is in the hospital. Bones broken, skull cracked, finish, afiyat is turned. The person is in excellent health, is jogging, is running, and then suddenly held up, one gunshot and finish. Afiyat is gone. The person has everything, one bomb blast and everything is over. And even in the deen, the person's afiyat is important. How many people are going straight, and one bomb blast on their hearts and of shaitan and finished. Back to square one. In fact, some go below the square one also. One bomb blast of shaitan is worse than this bomb blast of this world, because the bomb blast of this world destroy a person's building, they destroy a person's car, a person's property, or take away a person's life. But the bomb blast of shaitan takes away the person's iman. So which one is worse? So
So just as we are concerned about our afiat, in our health and in our wealth, in our property, everything must be protected and safeguarded, we must be even more concerned about our iman. So these things can turn around anytime. There's no guarantee the person will be able to retain his health, his wealth, his iman, his property. No guarantee. Till his dying day, he must be wide awake and alert. He must be like the person who's got diamonds in his right hand pocket, left hand pocket, gems and pearls and very, very precious diamonds. So now the person will walk alert, keep his hands on the side, make sure that it's still there and nobody else's hand is going inside that pocket. He's careful because he knows there's precious gems in there. So like that, the person must be cautious that the hand of shaitan must not go into the heart and steal those diamonds of iman. So he must keep his gaze on his heart even more than he keeps on his pockets. Look at how people are giving away their iman over pretty faces, over wealth, over inheritance, over little things. Certain things don't even have any kind of value, but they're prepared to sell the iman. So how much more careful we must be that shaitan doesn't put his hand into the pocket of our heart and snatch away the precious gems of iman. So there's no guarantee. No person can say that I will definitely pass away on iman. Yes, the signs can be there for the pious and the righteous, inshallah, but they are the ones who are more afraid and more concerned and more alert and more worried about the protection and safeguard of their iman than us. They who have got very strong iman, they got piety, they got taqwa, they got the qurb and marifat of Allah Ta'ala, they are even more concerned than us sinful ones. Why else should they tear before Allah Ta'ala? The greatest after Allah Ta'ala, Nabi alayhi wasalam, there was no shadow of any kind of doubt also that our iman was due to his barakat. If it had not been for him, we would not have been blessed for his iman. And that nobody can enter Jannat without him making shafa'at. 100 times a day is making istighfar. 70 times a day making istighfar. So from which sin was he making istighfar? He was masoom, sinless. All the sahaba that were given mubasharat, fil jannah, fil jannah, fil jannah, they are the ones who cried the most. They are the ones who were most worried about Qiyamah Day and accountability. So they left behind a lesson for us that where can our iman compare with the iman of the sahaba? All the awliya of the world put together can't reach the stage of the lowest sahabi. So what about the highest in rank, Hazrat Abu Bakr Siddiq radiallahu ta'ala anhu? It is said that if all the ummah of the world, including all the sahaba ikram radiallahu anhum ajma'een, had to say Allah and put that on one side of the scale and take Hazrat Abu Bakr Siddiq radiallahu ta'ala anhu, one Allah, put it on the other side, it will outweigh it. That's the kind of iman he had. But yet look at his tears. So let us not be complacent and relaxed and think that we can carry on sinning. Doors of Toba open. Sometimes those doors of Toba get closed. That means the tawfiq of Toba is taken away. The doors of Toba remain open till the day of
Qayama and for the individual until his dying day, until Sakrat. But the tawfiq can be taken away before that also. Then nothing enters that heart. That heart becomes pitch black. And then any amount of dirt, of shirk and kufr and bid'at and rejection of deen and Quran and sunnah doesn't affect that heart. ختم الله على قلوبهم وعلى سمعهم وعلى أبصارهم غشاوة ولهم عذاب عظيم. So people say ختم الله على قلوبهم. Allah Ta'ala put a seal on their hearts. So نعوذ بالله, Allah Ta'ala doesn't want iman to enter there. That's why he put a seal on their hearts. It doesn't mean that. It means that they have reached that stage where now, whether you warn them or you don't warn them, سَوَاءٌ عَلَيْهِمَ أَنْذَرْتَهُمْ أَمْ لَمْ تُنْذِرْهُمْ لَا يُؤْمِنُونَ. Whether you warn them or you don't warn them, they're not going to bring iman. But Nabi alayhi salatu wasalam continued still giving da'wat to them. And Allah Ta'ala gave them that consolation that you don't worry, you carry on, do your work, give them da'wat. But they will not bring iman anymore. Now the seal has been put on their hearts because Allah Ta'ala knows that that's their future, that is their desire, that's their intention, not to accept Islam. And no matter how much you preach to them, they don't want to accept. So the tawfiq can be taken away sometimes. Sometimes the tawfiq of tawbah is taken away. Lots of people finish, you'll find them that they're unconcerned. They can hear all the bayans in the world, go and ask the shaykh for nasihat every day of the year. But at the end of the day, tawfiq is taken away because of some major sins which they don't want to give up. All the time saying, I'm addicted, I got this weakness. So if you got a weakness, what must we do? Make a large of it. Physical health, why do we go and make a large? So tawfiq is taken away sometimes. Yes, sometimes a person can slip. Many times you can slip. But intentional and deliberate is something that Allah Ta'ala does not like, where the person goes on sinning and sinning and sinning. Rebellious. Even children, when they go on being rebellious, someday the father or mother, they lose themselves, give them one tight slap after, and they get out of the house. So tawfiq is taken away. This tawfiq is a very great ni'mat. Without tawfiq, we won't be anywhere. So let us not be negligent. Eat, joke, laugh, be happy, be cheerful. Nobody stops us. But that must be amongst friends. Not go joke, laugh, and become shameless where we should not be doing such things. At present, that is the whole scenario, that every person wants to be in the company of those who are illicit and then show all his akhlaq there, of how generous he is, how kind he is, and how good he is. They want to show the akhlaq to the illicit beloveds. And where we should be showing our akhlaq, there we are extremely weak. If some ghair mahram praises somebody and say, what an akhlaq that boy got, then he's extremely happy because he's been praised. But let his wife say what kind of akhlaq he's got. Find out from his wife. If she says, mashallah, he's got very good akhlaq, then we can say that that's something that's good and commendable. So these Mubarak days, Mubarak months, and now the Ayyam of Hajj will come just now, and after Ramadan, Allah Ta'ala seems to be wanting to keep us in that shade of Rahmat all the time. The whole month of Ramadan,
immediately after that the months of Hajj, and then we will come to the 10 days of Hajj of Zilhijjah, again Mubarak, and then we'll come to Yawm Arafah, look at the fazail and virtues of the, then the Hajjis will be in Arafat, and then immediately after that we will be in Muharram, again Yawm Ashura, and Muharram being again one of the Mubarak months. So on all sides Allah wants to keep us in the shade of His Rahmat. But if there is shade, the trees are there lined up for us to walk under the shade, or the umbrellas there in Medina Sharif and other places, or even if you go to some orchard and there's a whole row of trees, beautiful trees and beautiful branches spread out, cool shade beneath the tree, and outside that is extremely hot and burns your skin too. Now if the stupid wants to walk in the sun and have himself burnt, and it's 50 degrees heat, and then he complains also that I'm feeling very hot and see my skin is burning and I'm perspiring and my sugar may run down and I may collapse, so what we will say? Why don't you walk under the shade? Allah Ta'ala provided the shade, so walk there. Why go into the heat of sins? Allah Ta'ala gave us shade of ibadat, of itaat, of taqwa, of namaz, roza, zakat, hajj, rights of people, fulfillment, all that is shade. Walk there, why go into the heat of sins and then complain of restlessness, anxieties, worries, problems of a kind that we can't resolve? How many people's health is gone, finish in their indulgences, in all the porn sites and all other kind of things. They've destroyed their health. They can't even get married after that. We deal with letters all the time coming from all parts of the world. They don't know what to do after that. All the hakims also say we fail now. We got no ilaj for this person. So look at the embarrassment, the shame. What do we get at the end of the day in sins? But shaitan glorifies it. He shows outside, he shows a picture that that's where the enjoyment is. On the doors we walk in some offices, one side is written push, one side is written pull. When you're going, it says push or pull, one of the two. So first, many places say pull the door. So shaitan pulls us. And after that he pushes us, finish. Throws us out of the door. You have to be very, very much on guard in these days. Fitnas are all around like storms.

يا رحيم. See those cold drinks there, just get them. Just give you some cold drinks. There is some cold drinks there. You know that bottles of الله حافظ صاحب خيرت ماشاء الله.

Alhamdulillah, today there were a number of calls from Medina Sharif. Some of them, I don't even know them. When they're giving their names, it's just, well, I can't seem to place them, but they say they attend the programs here. But some of them are unknown people, Ridwan Khan, what is his name? Maulana Abdul Rahim's family, and one brother Shakir, and one Abdullah, there's so many of them. Each and every one of them saying one thing only. Same, because they're all first time Hajis. They say, only if we had not attended your programs, we would have never appreciated what we are now getting. This is now when our gaze fell on the rose of green dome from a distance, and then Riyazul Jannah there, and Rosa Mubarak. We're recalling all the salat and salam, Naat Sharifs that you used to read. Jab huzuri ka alam matao, unko afsan hai gham sunaye. The person says, I would have never known what it is to pour my heart out if I had not heard your bayans. He says, as soon as I went to the Rosa Mubarak, but as you guided us, first we went and cried it out, made tawbah, istighfar, and then came and stood in front of the Rosa Mubarak. He says, the feeling I had, and the first salam was yours, he says, MashaAllah, Alhamdulillah. Allah Ta'ala reward all of them. Another brother just landed there this morning, Fajr time or something, and he phoned just now, just before Maghrib. Oh, so he says, already today two times I've conveyed your salam, and I don't think any day will go by without conveying your salat salam and making dua for you. So, and he went on and on. That is our asset, that is our investment. We don't consider that as investment. What better investment can we have than that? Food you eat and digest, finish, clothes you wear and it's over. It's necessary, it's a need of life, we don't say no. Money we require for Hajj, Umrah, we need for wife, children, we need it. But something that's lasting is where through you some

is hidayat. Allah Ta'ala uses us for somebody's hidayat. Now lifelong, whatever amal they make comes to our credit. So already some are phoning from Madina Sharif, some are phoning from Makkah Sharif. Allah. One brother writes that from the time that he started sending sawab to me of the Durood Sharif that he recites, Allah Ta'ala put such passion of recitation of Durood Sharif in his heart that he feels no kind of burden of anything to just read and read Durood Sharif. And within these 2 months, he completed 100,000 times and sent sawab. 100,000 times Durood Sharif. From Ramadan till now, just little before that. And he doesn't even take time. He does his work too, does his business too, does everything. And this is just like by the way. That's about 1,000 times a day. And there's nothing impossible. Those days, as I said, people used to read 100,000 times a day. Allah Ta'ala gave them so much barakat. But because of our weakness and there being no barakat in our time, we don't recommend read so much that your brain cells get dehydrated. But if a person manages with all his work and fulfilling the rights of wife, children, earning livelihood and everything, if he reads 500 times, 1,000 times, there's nothing impossible or very difficult. But if not, then at least 100 times. Mustn't become real Baharul Kahil, lazy ocean, ocean of laziness. That we got time for everything else, but no time. Zikr, we got no time. Tilawat, no time.

one person was having difficulty. Of course, many of them, the same prescription we give them. This person is here in this majlis, that's why I'm mentioning it, having difficulty getting up for Fajr. So besides all that prescription that we give of putting double alarm and telling somebody to ring and knock the door and shake them up, but I said, give it importance. It shows you got no importance in your life of that namaz. If you were giving it importance, then you'll never miss that Fajr. All those who find excuses for Fajr, every little excuse that Fajr is going, so it's because they haven't given it importance. Just tell them that their flight is leaving 3 o'clock morning tomorrow for Hajj. Tell all these first time Hajjis that tomorrow 3 o'clock your flight is leaving in the morning. So the importance of that 3 o'clock flight is so much in their heads that they won't sleep all night to make sure they catch the 3 o'clock flight, because of the importance that the flight, if it's gone, it's gone. The pilot is not going to come and tap at your door and get you off. So that importance makes the person stay awake, or he'll put an alarm, or he'll tell somebody, look, I'm resting for 3 hours now, then you rest for 2 hours, but make sure that 2 o'clock we are at the airport. Now what will make that person do all that? The importance. So if that is so important, the work of the person, not necessarily going for Hajj, but if the person has to go to work early morning, 3 o'clock is his duty. Now lots of people, they have to go to work 3 o'clock, 4 o'clock, and they know that if we're not going to pitch up 2-3 times in a row, then we could lose our job. So the importance of that makes the person go for that job. Can be winter, can be summer. Those people who deliver newspapers and milk and bread and all that, from what time they start work? Because it is important in their lives. If you don't give it importance, then nothing. So that is the gauge. Now, is it important or not? If that is the gauge, if the person missed it sometime casually or accidentally overslept or something like that, then that's understandable, that's forgiven. But the person who makes it a habit every second day, third day, Fajr is gone. So it shows he's got no importance in his life of that Fajr. Why is he so sharp when it comes to travel? Traveling time is sharp, never sleep. Doesn't seem to miss any flight. But Fajr time is missing it all the time. So the brother says, Alhamdulillah, that helped, and he's regular for Fajr from that time. So like that, with the zikr, tilawat, ibadat, that fixed time. Don't do too much one day and the next day nothing. Read 4 rukus, you can't read 1 para. How long does it take to read 4 rukus? But make it a habit. It's like Fajr time, by Azan time, if I'm there, 4 rukus, I will read it before the Fajr namaz starts. Or I will sit after the Fajr and read it. Come what may, I will make it. Unless, of course, really urgent or emergency. But you fix your time and you go by that, then you get a habit. Then you don't even need anybody to tell you. Habit will be formed. Look at Allah Ta'ala's system, how easy He makes things for us. Fajr at one time was 6 o'clock. Or 6:15 some places was Fajr. And in Cape Town and other places, 6:45, and some places 7 o'clock. Now Fajr was at that time, 7 o'clock, 6:45, 6:30. And now it's 4:30, 4 o'clock, some places. So Allah Ta'ala could have moved the earth so fast that from 7 o'clock the next day it was announcement, Fajr as from tomorrow is going to be 4 o'clock. What a difficulty that would have been. There are all those who were used to 6:30 Fajr, and you tell them suddenly 4 o'clock. Look at all the calendars, all the timetables. It goes down by 2 minutes, 1 minute, 2 minute, 3 minute, 1 minute, 2 minute, 3 minute. Now that is our system, that we have Azan certain time and Namaz certain time and different times. But if a person really wants to go by the minute, then the only difference it will make to his sleep will be 1 minute a day. That's all. So slowly, slowly, 1 minute, 1 minute, 1 minute, nothing difficult.
So whether it comes 3 o'clock morning too is not difficult, because one minute. And then again when it's rising, it's not that today was 4:30 and they say now it's tomorrow for just 7 o'clock. 6:30. Again one minute. So you just keep adjusting. Your body gets used to it, your time clock, no drastic difference. Slowly you'll find you adjusted to it. You don't even need an alarm clock. Alhamdulillah, Allah Ta'ala's fazal for the whole year. I don't know when last I really went by the alarm clock to get up. The eyes opens on time. Unless, of course, I couldn't sleep at night because of all the problems that you solve of people or travel or something like that, then you need the clock. Or sometimes you're so tired that again the eyes, you just fall off to sleep. But generally that is what it is. Your Allah Ta'ala has got a system. Your body clock knows that now is time for Fajr, now is time for Tahajjud. Automatically it just happens. When I explained this to one doctor, he says, well, not true, it makes a lot of sense. I said, definitely. He said, I never looked at it like that. I said, just imagine if it had been like that one day you're making namaz 4:30 and next day announcement tomorrow 6 o'clock. Or one day you're making namaz 6:30 and next day announcement tomorrow Fajr will be 4 a.m. There'll be nobody in the masjid that Fajr, 4 a.m. So Allah Ta'ala is making things easy for us. But now if this person wants to sit on computer and watch all everything and his TV, movies and unnecessary computer work, he carries on till midnight, past midnight, 2 o'clock and all that, and then goes to sleep 2 o'clock, then can he get up Fajr namaz? So many things were said, yeah, I wish it had been there so more people could have benefited. So many ladies say that we get deprived, it doesn't go through from them. But inshallah, if Allah Ta'ala brings it back to mind, we'll repeat it sometime. I'll go have something then. Inshallah. By those who want to have something, go and have it quickly and then move people. Where's those bottles that alone we brought from the madrasa? Give them all one, they can take it home. It's a B group company made some cold drink. It's like they poured in so much of saccharine. So Imtiaz, bring it from there, give them one bottle. Tahir. Right, take it home. What's the name? Shosholoza. It's nice.

0: الحمد لله يا ربي everybody one seven years they can take it from right finish fold the dastarkhan they can drink all good Put this, you can use it again. Assalamu alaikum.
1: Today is Jumma Abiyat, Hazrat Mufti Abdul Qadir Hussain Sahab, Daman Barakatuhum. Mufti Sahab has been with Hazrat Moana Rahmatul Ali for many years through the Jamiat, through Darulum Newcastle. Also, last week, Hazrat Mufti Sahab was with Moana in Madina Sharif, Rahmatullahi Ta'ala Alayh. So inshallah we have Hazrat Mufti Sahab for the Jummah today, inshallah. Also this program is going to go live on CII. Inshallah, whatever nasihat we learn from our makabirin, our ulama ikram, we try to make amal on it, inshallah. Allah Ta'ala accept the khidmat of Hazrat Mufti Sahab, damar barakatuhum. Give him long life, good health and barakah in his knowledge, inshallah.
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0: 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Respected ulama, elders, blood brothers and sisters, mothers, the esteemed listeners of Channel Islam, Assalamu alaikum wa rahmatullahi wa barakatuh. All praise is due to Almighty Allah, the sustainer, nourisher and cherisher of this universe. Peace, blessings and salutations be upon our beloved master and leader, Nabi Muhammad sallallahu alayhi wa sallam. It is only the grace and mercy of Almighty Allah Azza wa Jalla that He has blessed us with Iman and such a Sharia that never ever gets expired. We see so many things in life, they have an expiry date. They get outdated. The Sharia Mustafa alayhi salatu salam practice upon, dear brothers and sisters in Islam, it is for all times and all places. Every person goes through certain vicissitudes, ups and downs, occasions of happiness and joy, occasions of sadness and grief. What does Islam tell us? Let us take the noble example of the Master Mustafa alayhi salatu salam himself. His beloved son, Ibrahim ibn Rasulullah alayhi salatu salam, is gasping for breath. He's only 18 months old. Mustafa alayhi salatu salam is holding him in his own Mubarak hands. And then when the son passes away, the tears start rolling down on Mustafa alayhi salatu salam. And then he sets the precedent for posterity and for humanity. But the kamal, the beauty of our Sharia, dear brothers, is we fulfill hukukullah, we fulfill hukukul ibad simultaneously. Look at what Mustafa alayhi salatu salam said. Wa inna al-ayna latadma. O Ibrahim, my beloved son, our tears are rolling down. Wa inna bifiraqika lamahzunun ya Ibrahim. O Ibrahim, my beloved son, you are but 18 months old and Almighty Allah in His infinite wisdom, He took you away from me. I am the Nabi of Almighty Allah. No more will I be able to walk with you, talk to you. So we do not cry, brothers and sisters in Islam, because someone passed away. No. Death in itself is a gift. Al-maut tuhfatul mu'min. Mustafa alayhi salatu salam said, death in itself, dear brothers and sisters, is a gift for a believer. It is jisrul muhibba al mahbub. It is the bridge that links up the lover with the beloved. So remember, death in itself is not something we cry about. It is the separation. For you, my brothers, the murids, the students, nay, for all of us in South Africa, for all of us in this ummah, we will never see Hazrat Maulana Yunus Patel. We always on air used to remember him as Hafidahullah. Now we have to replace the word and say Rahimahullah. You will never see him coming again to this masjid. You will never hear his dhikr again. But Mustafa alayhi salatu salam taught us, وَلَا نَقُولْ إِلَّا مَا يَرْضَى بِهِ رَبُّنَا. O our Allah, we will never utter words except that which are pleasing to you, O Allah. So what do we say, brothers and sisters in Islam? وَبَشِّرِ الصَّابِرِينَ. Give glad tidings to those people who exercise patience, fortitude and endurance, that when the calamity befalls them, إِذَا أَصَابَتْهُمْ مُصِيبَةٌ, the ayat goes on, then they say, إِنَّا لِلَّهِ وَإِنَّا إِلَيْهِ رَاجِعُونَ. Verily unto Almighty Allah we belong, unto Almighty Allah we return. My brothers, we have attended so many janaza. Indeed, fortunate were the brothers who were there, and the sisters, and Sheikh Sawood Shuraim Hafidhullah performed Hazrat Maulana Janaza Salat. Now what do we learn? The mayyit is placed, the imam is there, the congregation is behind the imam. So it is a gift which we present back to Almighty Allah. O Allah, we will relish and cherish the moments you gave us with our beloved Maulana, with our beloved Ustad and Sheikh. O Allah, but you are the ultimate owner.
1: Mustafa alayhi salatu salam went on, authentic hadith in Sahih Muslim. Now the calamity has struck. What must you say? Say, O Ummat Muslima, Inna lillahi wa inna ilayhi raji'un, and continue. Allahumma ajurni fi musibati. O Allah, in this time of my calamity, you reward me, O Almighty Allah. Because Allah's help is with a heart that is sad and broken. Wakhlufli khayran minha. O beloved Allah, you give us a better replacement. Allah in His infinite wisdom and grace. Umm Salama radiallahu anha says, my husband Abu Salama passed away, and Mustafa alayhi salatu salam taught me the dua at that time. I used to think, how can I get a better husband than my husband Abu Salama? After the iddat, everything expired. Mustafa alayhi salatu salam himself came, and he proposed, and she married Mustafa alayhi salatu salam. So we should never think then a negative, always remain positive because of the mercy of Almighty Allah. He gives us the courage, He gives us the wisdom to rise to that occasion. Sisters, for you an incident mentioned in Sahih Muslim. Take the demise of Mustafa alayhi salatu salam himself. Shaykhain, Sayyidina Abu Bakr radiallahu an, Sayyidina Umar radiallahu an, go and visit Baraka. The African lady, dark in complexion, she is the murdi'a, she is the foster mother of Mustafa alayhi salatu wasalam, African lady. When Shaykhain Sayyidina Abu Bakr, Sayyidina Umar radiallahu anhuma go and visit her, after the demise of Mustafa alayhi salam, she's weeping, she's sobbing. She cried so much, she made Sayyidina Abu Bakr, Sayyidina Umar radiallahu anhuma cry as well. They asked her, O Umm Ayman, did not Nabi alayhi salatu salam go to a better place? She said, yes. I do not question that. Then why do you cry so much? O foster mother of Mustafa alayhi salatu salam. Listen to the reply, brothers and sisters. She said, Inna al-wahya qad inqata'a. Wahi has stopped. No more will there be the direct ta'alluq between the farsh and the arsh, between the heavens and the earth. Therefore I'm crying so much. O murid, O student, O family, O brother, O sister of our Hazrat Mawlana. Yes, you will feel the vacuum, there's no question about it. Because Hazrat Mawlana was not an alim, an ordinary person. He was a wali of Allah. Mata fi hubbillah, in the baytillah. He passed away in the love of all baytillah, right by the baytullah. That is how Almighty Allah elevated his rank even further. Last year, Hazrat Mawlana came to Gauteng and he addressed the ulama. I'm repeating the advices he gave. It is so apt on this occasion. Hazrat Mawlana said, Hazrat Mawlana Ali Miah, Rahimahullah, Sheikh Abu al-Hasan Nadwi, whose janazah salat was performed in the Haram Sharif on the 27th night of Ramadan, and I was present there when Sheikh Subayil announced, we're reading Salatul Janazah al-Ghaib ala samahati Sheikh Abil Hassan al-Nadwi. It was 27th night in Makkah, it's jam-packed. I was right in Safa Marwa, and the tears started rolling down. The Arab brother next to me asked me, who is the Sheikh? I said, Alimun, Fadilun, Kabirun, Filhin. That what a giant of a scholar from India. And today we're reading his Salatul Janazah here in the Haram al-Makki. So Hazrat Mawlana Ali Miah Rahimahullah said, when we study the lives of the Sahaba, we find masarrat, we find hayrat, and we find hasrat. We find masarrat, look at the happiness they had. They used to interact with Mustafa alayhi salatu salam. How Nabi alayhi salam performed salat. How Nabi alayhi salatu salam fast. How Nabi alayhi salatu salam perform hajj. How he would make dua for their children. How he would solemnize their nikah. How the population of the Muslims was increasing. All this brought masarrat. Bring that to our lives. Today you think about it. Hazrat Mawlana took you. Me and you. We were maybe off track with his wisdom, with his taqwa, with his ikhlas, he ignited our hearts. He brought about the love of Almighty Allah. Today people look at us, they do not know of our past. The sister came for the majlis, maybe just with a small staff, but she left with a hijab and parda. How many a child, how many a male, how many a female, how many a foreign brother and sister changed their lives just because of Hazrat Maulana's advices on the different platforms available to him. So that is the first part, the masarrat, the happiness. We relish, we cherish those movements. Second, hayrat. A person is surprised. To you, the ulama of KwaZulu-Natal, make me maaf, I have to mention your names. But Hazrat Maulana, with such a personality, Maulana Ahmad Umar, Maulana Shabir Qazi, and Mufti Zubair Bayat, all of you, were so close to Hazrat Maulana, it will be considered an injustice if a complete history of Maulana's life is not penned and written, and the history of Jamiat Ulama KwaZulu-Natal. Hazrat Maulana mentioned his life history last year on Channel Islam, and he said that when he went to India and came back in 69, he married. Maulana was a very witty person. He said he married in 1969 on Boxing Day, but alhamdulillah, there was no boxing with him and his spouse. There was always mahabba. They only know what they lost. Appa and the children are still there. Almighty Allah bless them with the sabr. Almighty Allah give our Hazrat Maulana the highest stages in Jannah. But brothers, take this lesson. Hayrat. An alim in South Africa, what work he did for Jamiat Ulama KwaZulu-Natal for the past 30-35 years. He was the Secretary General. He was the President. The young and old ulama used to look at Maulana. He was the person, the binding factor, the cement between the two. And he was the one who inspired so many of us who were juniors and still are juniors. We must remember that. When we look at Hazrat Maulana in his majlis, how many people overseas today are grieving and crying? Hayrat. We have that. We are astonished and amazed. There are messages of condolences from across the spectrum. But now, brothers and sisters, is hasrat. What is the afsos? What is the regret? Who will replace Hazrat Maulana? We have our Maulana Naeem Mutala. We make dua, Almighty Allah gives him that foresight, that wisdom of Hazrat Maulana. And inshallah, he steps into the big, big shoes of Hazrat Maulana as well. And he gives that same message of Hazrat Maulana. Now brothers, what made Maulana so great? Three qualities. Number one, his character. Impeccable character. I used to hear his lectures on the radio. He said, people come to Makkah, Medina, we go for Umrah and Hajj. From Makkah, we will take the Zamzam. From Medina Munawwara, we will take the dates. Asal maal we should take from Medina Munawwara is the akhlaq of Mustafa alayhi salatu wasalam. What can we say? Go ask any person, when you met Hazrat Maulana, he made us feel important and he would always lower himself. That was the akhlaq of Hazrat Maulana. The ikhlas, he did not do things to impress people. It was always for the pleasure of Almighty Allah Azza wa Jalla. Think about it. I mentioned to you two incidents. Tuesday night, we know what happened. Wednesday, Ibrahim Bhai Gangad, my close colleague, we were discussing off-air. Obviously, you were not hearing. I said, Ibrahim Bhai, what you felt? Ibrahim Bhai said, the way I cried last night, meaning Tuesday night, I never cried in my life, besides when my father passed away. This is Hazrat Maulana. I told him, Ibrahim Bhai, so many ulama have left this world. I never cried for any alim so much, like how I cried for Hazrat Maulana. Think about it. The man touched everyone's heart. Then Ibrahim Bhai related this one incident I want to share with you. He said, a brother phoned him and said, Hazrat Maulana, when he's to go for a dawat and invitation, then many a time the murids, the students were with, then he would tell one of the youngsters, you know, the small boy, take this 50 rand, 100 rand, whatever, and go give to the maid there. So 2-3 times this person observed this. So he asked Hazrat Maulana when they were alone, why do you do this? He said, you see, the maid is employed for that family there. She's not employed to clean our dishes and my entourage and everybody who comes with me. So it is the haq that I have to give her. Take this one lesson, brothers. And okay, did I ever implement a thing like this? Small things in life, but they leave an indelible mark on the person. Jiska zarf bara ho, Allah in gubara bana deta hai. Who keeps a magnanimous heart, Almighty Allah elevates their rank. How many a time people maybe even spoke against Hazrat Maulana, he would not sever ties. He would still go and embrace them as well. This was Hazrat Maulana's ikhlas, his taqwa, his piety. What must I tell you of my personal relationship? The first time I met Hazrat Maulana was in Makkah Mukarramah, 1975. I came from Karachi, 74, I went to go study. And I met Hazrat Maulana. I was just studying second year in Karachi. So obviously nobody used to come ask. And somebody come and ask me, you see, Maulana from South Africa is there, he's a big Maulana, go ask him. That time Maulana Yunus Patel, as we knew him, used to wear the black Jina topi. Many of you will remember that. So that was our first meeting in Makkah Mukarramah. I want to share with you the last few meetings. We went for Umrah. And Hazrat Maulana, when he was leaving, we spoke also. The day he was leaving, he said, make special dua. I said, Hazrat, maybe arao waha mulaqat ho jaye. We should speak Urdu many a time. You see, this is the difference between Hazrat Maulana and myself, and many of us. Maulana made an attempt 3 times to contact me in Madina Munawwara. I said, I'll meet Maulana tomorrow. And 3 times he missed me. Then I realized that we have to go to Makkah. The second last day, I said, no, I must go meet Hazrat Maulana. So I went and mashallah, the majlis took place and Hazrat Maulana made dua and everything. The next day, it was a Tuesday, again we bumped in and I told Hazrat Maulana, I'm leaving today to Makkah, make special dua. As Hazrat would always make special dua. Then, I went to Makkah Mukarramah. I'm sure many of you have heard, I mentioned this, وَأَمَّا بِنِعْمَةِ رَبِّكَ فَحَدِّثْ. The bounty of Almighty Allah, we don't deserve it. That Friday night, the ending of Rajab it was, that Saturday was the first of Sha'ban, I received the card that tomorrow, inshallah, we will enter the Baytullah. So we took that card, I kissed it, and Ya Allah, sinner, transgressor, fasik. That you inviting me inside the Baytullah. Anyway, Saturday, 6 o'clock we were there, and then the army comes, and everything goes on. Then slowly, the royal family, then the diplomats, then ordinary mortals like us, they take us to Rukni Yamani, and then to Hajar Aswad, and then you walk up the stairs, now you're inside the Baytullah. When you overawed, you're overwhelmed. Ya Allah, is this a dream? I'm right inside the Baytullah with your father. So, one thing I did with the grace and mercy of Allah, that the last 10 surahs of the noble Quran, Alam Dara, I said, I will make the khatam of this Quran Sharif inside the Baytullah. The brothers who went in the previous years told me, don't make salam and make dua. They will take you out from there. Make your dua in sajda. So I read, and then make a lengthy sajda, second rakat, same thing. Now, while you're making dua, thoughts flash to your mind. Who do you think of? First, I thought of Hazrat Maulana Yunus Patel Sahab. I made dua for him inside the Baytullah. I thought of my ustad in Durban, Hafiz Ibrahim Limalia, Hafiz Allah, and Mufti Riza al-Haq Sahab, my beloved teacher. All that happened, then I read another 2 rakats, and mashallah, we spent about 25 minutes. That day after Zohar, I phoned Maulana. I'm in Makkah, Hazrat Maulana is in Medina. I said, Hazrat, Allah ne ye gunegar ko ye ehsan aur ye karam fazal farmaya ke Baytullah ke andar mein gaya aur aapke liye bhi main dua ki aur aapka naam bhi liya. The way Hazrat started crying, and he said, that us waqt aapne is nakara ko yaad kiya, You remembered me right in the Baytullah? This was Hazrat Maulana, a special person, a class in his own. But brothers and sisters, for all of us, now what are the challenges? There are 4 or 5 things we all need to do. You live by the sea, by the ocean. You might have seen somebody drowning. Mustafa alayhi salatu wasalam said, Al-mawta kal-ghariq al-mutaghawwis. When you see the people who have passed away, they are like the drowning person shouting for help. They all need our assistance. Our beloved parents, grandparents, siblings, children who have left this world. So the first thing is dua. Look at that heart of Hazrat Maulana. This is the dua. Learn the dua, my dear brothers. Tomorrow night is 15 Shaban. We can cry, we can go for Umrah, we can go for Hajj. But we sever ties with people, we are not making salam with people. Our du'as, our tawaf, our taraweeh, our fasting, nothing is accepted, brothers and sisters. Learn the two du'as. رَبَّنَا اغْفِرْ لَنَا وَلِإِخْوَانِنَا الَّذِينَ سَبَقُونَا بِالْإِيمَانِ. Oh Allah, forgive us. Oh Allah, forgive our brothers who have passed away before us with iman. So we have to make du'a for Hazrat Maulana. I told him, Hazrat Abke, ihsanat bohut hai humare upar. وَلَا تَجْهَلْ فِي قُلُوبِنَا. Oh Allah, do not put that rancor, do not put that malice, do not put that hatred in our hearts. How many of us are not talking to one another? If Maulana, we believe and we accept Hazrat Maulana has left this world, but the message of Hazrat Maulana is still with us. What was Hazrat Maulana's message to us? Remember on the night of 15 Shaban, Mustafa alayhi salatu salam said, the authentic hadith, the mushrik, the non-Muslim, wa mushahin, and the person who harbors that hatred, that malice, and that rancor, so Almighty Allah would not forgive him. Remember, this heart has to change, my brothers. Dil ko badalna hai. We know Hazrat Maulana used to read. So we have to change this heart. Today we are going, my brothers, on dim lights. Change the focus and make it on bright lights. Turn it more towards Almighty Allah Azza wa Jalla. Brothers, you are the ones who will miss Maulana the most. You used to see him every day in this very masjid. Now you will never see Hazrat Maulana till the day of Qiyamah. What is your message been challenged, my brothers? Remember, you have to do what Imam Ghazali rahimahullah said. You are in Masjid-e-Noor. What is Noor? Al-Zahiru li-Nafsihi wal-Muzhir li-Ghayrihi. That the candle is lit. Now you need to ignite other candles as well. Hazrat Maulana ignited your heart with the love of Almighty Allah. He was the Khalifa, senior Khalifa was at Hakim Sahib. May Almighty Allah give him Shifa also. So brothers, we find that heart was so lit and saturated with the love of Allah. So how many people's hearts are we going to touch? So that is the meaning of Noor. So the first thing, we make dua for our deceased. Number two, brothers, Sa'ad radiallahu anhu came and said, Ya Rasulallah, the mother of Sa'ad has passed away, what should I do? Mustafa alayhi salam said, Al-ma, water. Fahafara bi'iran faqala hadhi li ummi Sa'ad. He went, dug up the borehole, dedicated it to his mother. Anyone we can do, any person we can do charity for, especially our parents, our asatiza, our Hazrat Maulana, so make intention, make isali sawab, sadaqah, dua. Third one, brothers, that we know the big night is tomorrow night, Ramadan. We will increase our tilawat of Quran, our nawafil, our charity. So all that, try and transfer the reward to our deceased. And my last message again is to the honorable ulama, especially here of Durban, that Hazrat Maulana has left a legacy, and that legacy we need to continue with it. The last meeting I had with him in his house, whenever we wanted Mashura, we used to phone Hazrat, I'm coming to Durban, please, which time? He'll tell me now, which time is suitable for you? We'll go to his house. I told him, Hazrat, you have to write an autobiography. You are the star among the ulama. We all look up to you, Hazrat. He said, Mere andar kitne kamzoriya hai. How many weaknesses I have? And you want, I must write an autobiography? No. I said, okay, Hazrat. I said, you are the only alim that I can think of. You can bring about the unity in the rank and file of the ulama. Why don't you go back to the Jamiat? The Jamiat needs you, Hazrat Maulana. He said, Main bimar hu. I'm not well. I cannot go back, my health does not allow it. So that is the high esteem in which we hate for Hazrat Maulana. We should make special dua, his son Hafiz Muhammad, his beloved daughters, the granddaughter. One of the brothers mentioned to me that the granddaughter told Nana, Hazrat Maulana, that I'm finishing my Quran hifz now. Obviously he was aware. And he said, no, Thursday night, you finish, we all will make dua. Who knew that Thursday night would not come and Hazrat Maulana would be gone? When I told him, this Jummah, he said, you go to Melanson and perform the Jummah. Mere liye saadat hai. Mufti sahab, ab mujhe maaf kijiye. I would be there, warna hum khana bhi saath khate. Imagine, the man is asking me for forgiveness. This is Hazrat Maulana. So the message is very simple, brothers. Each one of us has the CDs, the cassettes, the books of Hazrat Maulana. Let us read it. Let us wonder, ponder over it. And take the current ulama we have. So that Africa is becoming a team very quickly. In this last 5-8 years, we have lost so many ulama. Hazrat Maulana Sema sahab, Hazrat Maulana Umarji sahab, Hazrat Maulana Mufti Bashir Sanjalvi sahab, Maulana Ahmad Aturani, Maulana Abdul Razak, Rahimahullah. So many, then now Hazrat Maulana Yunus Patel sahab. So remember, brothers and sisters, the ulama we have, let us make qadr of them. And again, we conclude our talk today. ربنا اغفر لنا ولإخواننا الذين سبقونا بالإيمان ولا تجعل في قلوبنا غلا للذين آمنوا ربنا إنك رؤوف رحيم اللهم اغفر له وارحمه وسكنه في الجنة اللهم ارزقه جنة الفردوس اللهم حاسبه حسابا يسيرا اللهم وسع مدخله اللهم اكرم نزله اللهم إن كان محسنا فزد في إحسانه وإن كان مسيئا فتجاوز سيئا.
2: Ulama Ikram, most respected brothers, and also our sisters who listen over receivers. It is traditional, as I say, that in this masjid when a nikah takes place, then the subject is nikah. We talk about the rights of husbands, rights of wives, fulfillment of the rights, what blessings it brings, and the non-fulfillment, what disaster it brings. Nabi alayhi salatu wasalam, what did he have to say with regards to the virtues of nikah? But today, we are going to continue with what I commenced with last week. And just for the benefit of those who are not here, I mentioned that we are living in times of fitna, times of corruption, times of great amount of insecurity, great amount of fear, great amount of violence, hijackings, murders, killings, across the board, whatever you wish to think of, we are facing. So in these times of fitna, when we know that every person has got some kind of fear in his heart, whether the person is rich or poor, whether the person is a learned person, a scholar, or he's an ignorant person, whether the person is living in the city, in the village, in a town, he lives in a palatial home and mansion, or whether he lives in a shack, every person seems to have been gripped with some kind of fear. This fear can be an azab of Allah tabaraka wa ta'ala, a punishment from Allah tabaraka wa ta'ala on account of our wrongdoings and wrong actions. We know that we have made our homes cinemas, theatres, gambling dens, prostitute quarters. By this I mean that whether we are committing prostitution or not, whether we are indulging in gambling or not, whether we are indulging in zina and adultery or not, but we are watching plentiful of it on the television screen, on the internet sites. So our homes have become places which are filled with nothing but filth, evil, immorality, obscenity, shamelessness. So Allah tabaraka wa ta'ala's azab manifests itself in different ways. And one of the ways that it manifests itself in the way of fear gripping the hearts of everyone. But then the pious ones and the righteous ones, they are also gripped with this fear. But for them, Allah tabaraka wa ta'ala still gives them a kind of sukoon in their hearts, tranquility in their hearts. Irrespective of the outside condition, they have that natural fear, that is natural. I explained last week that even if it is the greatest wali of Allah ta'ala, most pious person and righteous person, but if he too has to go to Kruger National Park he too will have to close his window very tightly. The lion will not discriminate between the pious person and the non-pious one. He will make a samosa for breakfast of both people if they have to step out of the car. So that is a natural fear. But if it is not an azab of Allah Ta'ala, it's not in the form of a punishment, then these people will have sukoon in their hearts. That if there's a loss in their wealth, if there's a loss in their health, if they are suffering some sickness, some disease, some illness, or there has been a hold up, there has been some murder and some killing in the family, then in their hearts they will have some kind of satisfaction, contentment. Although the natural grief will be there, tears will flow down their cheeks. Rasulullah sallallahu alaihi wasallam himself teared when his son passed away. But the fact is that in their hearts they will have sukoon, that it is the decision and the will of Allah Ta'ala, and therefore we could do nothing about it. Our job, our duty was to make use of the correct means. So I was discussing this issue last week, that we have to make use of the means. For our defense we have to make some preparation also. There has to be some kind of security equipment that we install. There's nothing wrong with having security guards. All these things we have to do and we can do. It is permissible. But where the danger lies is that we begin to trust very, very heavily in these type of tadbir, of means that we adopt. Our whole dependence comes on these means. And that is when we get nervous breakdowns and heart attacks, when we find that the means have failed. The person had everything. He installed every kind of security equipment that you can think of, but still it failed. I gave many examples also last week. Try and get the tape and listen if you wish to. And again I repeat that there's no commission for me in those tapes. If you buy from the tape library, it'll be for the benefit of the masjid. I've got absolutely nothing to do with the sale of those tapes or anything else. Nevertheless, so I was saying that besides these means that we adopt, another mean that we have to adopt is dua. And we are very negligent when it comes to dua. Whereas duas also ward off major calamities, disasters and problems. And we are not even aware of it, that which dua became the means of the warding off of which bala, which difficulty, which hardship, which problem. The person was making a lot of dua. Ya Allah, I've got severe stomach cramps and severe headache, and I've got tumor in the brain, and I've got heart problem or sugar problem or other problems. Now Allah Ta'ala did not cure that problem for which he was making dua. But in the meantime, Allah Ta'ala accepted that dua and removed some big disaster that this person was going to face in his life. He was going to meet up with a terrible accident. Now Allah Ta'ala removed that because of these duas that he was making. Now he is not even aware of it. He cannot see it on the computer screen. So Rasul-e-Pak sallallahu alayhi wa sallam, he has recommended, and not only recommended, very, very strongly emphasized that the ummah must make dua to Allah tabaraka wa ta'ala. In last night's program I was explaining that the only language that a baby understands, we've got a new audience so it may be new for, maybe the same thing that I explained last night, but that the only language that the baby knows is crying. When the child is born, in that, what other language does the child know except crying? If there's a headache, the child cries. If there's a stomachache, the child cries. If there's a wound and an injury, the child cries. If the child is missing the father, it cries. If it's missing the mother, it cries. If the child is hungry and thirsty, it cries. Anything and everything, the only language that the child knows is to cry. And when the child cries, because the mother knows that this child does not have the tongue to make a speech, this is the language of the child, that it cries. So it means that there is something wrong. The child needs something. So the mother gives the child full attention, because it's a couple month old baby. Now that baby is going to cry, so the mother is going to give it full attention. If feeding the baby doesn't solve the problem, then the mother will say there must be an ear problem or some throat problem or some problem, rush to the doctor. But the mother gives full attention. In the same way, Allah subhanahu wa ta'ala, there is no shortage in His treasures of anything. Everything, in fact, what we receive is from Allah Tabaraka wa Ta'ala. Our sight, our hearing, our speech, our wealth, our health, everything is from Allah Ta'ala. The only thing that Allah Ta'ala's treasures do not possess, and it is not even right that he should have that kind of a thing in his treasure, is tears, weakness, helplessness. Now if Allah Ta'ala is helpless, he is weak, he is tearing, then what kind of an Allah that will be? Therefore I explained to one Christian priest, I said that the only problem that I have when I look at the picture where Jesus Christ is hanging on the cross with nails in his hands and in his feet, it gives me the impression that this must be a very, very weak kind of God. So why should I turn to a God who is weak, who is helpless, who is asking for aid and assistance and help, when we have a God who is almighty, powerful, omnipotent, omnipresent? Why should we not turn to him? So what I am saying is that the only thing that Allah Tabaraka wa Ta'ala does not possess is tears, weakness, helplessness. And that is what Allah Ta'ala wants to see of the believers, of his servants, of his slaves, that they must express their helplessness before him. That, Ya Allah, we are helpless, we need your assistance. We are in need of your assistance every second of our life, every breath of our life, we are in need of Allah Ta'ala's assistance. If a person breathes in and cannot breathe out, we know what is going to be the problem. The person who gets choked, what is the problem? The person who is eating and he gets choked. Sometimes it seems as if the person's life is going to go. So whilst we are eating, we need Allah Tabaraka wa Ta'ala's assistance and help. We are dependent on him every breath of our lives. Yet we don't even recognize that, we don't even realize that. We think that if we got some money in the pocket, some money in the bank, some money in some investment schemes, then we don't depend on Allah Ta'ala, we don't need him. But then Allah Ta'ala creates some other conditions, that in spite of all the wealth, the person doesn't have peace of mind. Restlessness, anxieties, worries. He has to keep on running to the attorneys and to the advocates and to the senior counsels. Or he has to keep on going in and out of hospital, or the person has to keep on suffering some other kind of difficulty. The child has gone on to drugs and drinks and vices, and no matter how much tears of regret and how much tears of blood they shed, but that child has become a misery for those parents. So there is no other way. We are dependent on Allah Ta'ala. But again, don't misunderstand me. Don't look at anybody that is suffering or everybody that is suffering and come to a conclusion that it is an azab of Allah, it's a punishment of Allah. That is our weakness. The moment we see somebody held up, azab of Allah Ta'ala. The moment we see somebody sick, we say azab of Allah Ta'ala. The moment we see somebody met up with an accident, we say azab of Allah Ta'ala. Somebody shot, azab of Allah Ta'ala. Whereas if that was all the time azab of Allah Ta'ala, then na'uzu billah, Allah Ta'ala protect us, then it would have meant that all the difficulties and hardships and problems that Rasulullah sallallahu alaihi wasallam and his companions went through was all azab of Allah Ta'ala. Whereas we know that that was a test, it was a trial, and Allah tabaraka wa ta'ala elevated their stages and gave them such height that we can't even imagine. So for the pious and the righteous ones, it is not an azab, it is a test and a trial, and in that sabr they get Allah tabaraka wa ta'ala. I've mentioned this 120 times now, that there are only two routes to Allah Ta'ala. Either it is the route of sabr or the route of shukr. Sometimes Allah Ta'ala gives good home, good wealth, good children, good health, everything. And he tests us for shukr. And the shukr of the ni'mat is not, Ya Allah, tera shukr, Ya Allah, tera shukr. And then we see all haram, we listen to haram and indulge in haram. And we say we made shukr with our tongues. The shukr of the sight is that we don't see haram. The shukr and the gratitude to Allah Ta'ala of our hearing is that we don't listen to haram. The shukr and gratitude to Allah Ta'ala of our wealth is that we don't use it in casinos and discos and movies and theaters and discos and rave clubs. That's the shukr of the wealth that Allah Ta'ala gives us. The shukr of the health is not that we go and use it in zina, in adultery, in fornication. The person who is attached to tubes in the hospital bed is suffering from all kinds of complications in his body. Go and ask him, either does he want health or does he want adultery at that time? Even his most beloved, if you have to say, if you want I can bring your beloved now, you have a choice. Allah Ta'ala is giving you a choice. That if you want, your beloved can come and you can indulge in adultery. And if you want all these complications and sicknesses and diseases, Allah Ta'ala will take it away. What will he say at that time? So why is it that time he wants to turn towards Allah Ta'ala? So the shukr of health is that we use it in the manner that is pleasing to Allah Ta'ala. Earn a health, a livelihood that is halal, that's permissible. Fulfill the rights of the wives, fulfill the rights of the children. Make ibadah, zikr, tilawat, do khidmat of deen. Live a happy life. Nobody says you must be miserable, gloomy, sulky whole day. That is not Islam. But don't indulge in anything that is displeasing to Allah Ta'ala. So there's only two ways to reach Allah Ta'ala. Through the root of shukr, the person gets Allah Ta'ala's closeness. And sometimes Allah Ta'ala tests the person. Sickness, disease, poverty, hold-ups, accidents, murders, and what takes place in that person's family and in his life. And that person is making sabr. He makes use of the means to solve that problem. But he is making sabr over it, that it is a decision of Allah Ta'ala. My job is to make use of the correct means, and if it's not working, then I must be happy and pleased with the decision of Allah Ta'ala. So in that sabr, إِنَّ اللَّهَ مَعَ الصَّابِرِينَ, he is getting Allah Ta'ala's closeness. Allah is with him. So he's not at a loss.
3: بِكَيْفِي مِبِتُو هَمْنَي ایک کیف مسلسل دیکھا ہے جس حال میں بھی وہ رکھتے ہیں اس حال کو

And some people, if Allah Ta'ala does not give them wealth, they may end up in the wrong places. They may even end up in the churches for hampers, and they may even accept the faith and religion of others for those hampers. Or they may start stealing and committing other kind of evil actions. So Allah Ta'ala's ihsan that He saves them, He gives it to them, wealth. So we can't understand, it is Allah Ta'ala's system. Allah Ta'ala is not going to come and tell us, first I'm going to consult you, there'll be a parliamentary sitting, there'll be a cabinet meeting in which you will be consulted, what is your view with regards to which route I should take you through. Allah Ta'ala is going to choose for us, we are His slaves, we must accept His decisions. So what I was getting at is that just as we make use of other means, it is extremely important that we make use of the means of dua. And Rasulullah Paak sallallahu alayhi wa sallam, he taught us a very beautiful dua, which we should make it a habit of reading. We must not wait for the imams to make those duas. The imam will make a very short dua after the namazes. After the namaz, he will make a short dua. Now, are we going to depend on him to make all the duas for us? If he has to start all the duas, then we will say, now you made the dua too long. If he makes it too short, we say it's too short. And if he makes it long, covering every aspect, then we say, now you made it too long. Don't you know we have to go to work? Don't you know we have businesses to open? So those duas are for us, that we must engage in those duas. We must feel Allah Ta'ala's closeness. Last night we had a Christian priest here in our Majlis of Zikr. And what did he mention? Ask the person who brought him here. He says that, I have been lecturing in churches and I've attended so much of conferences and seminars, and we've had so much of different causes, but I never felt that closeness of God as I felt last night. He says, I could actually feel the presence of God around me. May Allah Ta'ala bless him with hidayat. So Nabi alayhi salatu wasalam, he taught us the dua. Allahumma inni a'uzu bika min zawali ni'matik. If you don't understand the Arabic, then at least learn the meaning and then learn the dua too. It's not difficult. Allahumma inni a'uzu bika min zawali ni'matik. O Allah, I seek protection in you from the zawal of ni'mat. That means your favors, your bounties, your gifts which are upon me. I'm seeking protection in you from its disappearance, from its vanishing, from its loss, from its extinction, from its cessation, whatever word you want to use. You are saying, O Allah, these gifts which you have blessed me with, and there are different kinds of gifts that Allah Ta'ala has given to us. In our bodies, there's nothing but gifts of Allah Ta'ala. Our sight, our hearing, our speech, everything is a gift. Which part of our body is not a gift of Allah Ta'ala? The person who doesn't have one arm, the person who doesn't have both arms, the person who doesn't have both feet, the person doesn't have sight at all. Ask them what a great gift and ni'mat it is. Together with that, we know that the wealth is a ni'mat. Our home is a ni'mat. Our wives and children are a ni'mat and blessing. Every gift of Allah Tabaraka wa Ta'ala, we are saying, Ya Allah, we are seeking protection from its disappearance, from its vanishing. That means azab of yours must not come upon it, or you must not snatch it away from us because of our sins. Brothers, I'll make a humble request to you to please get up, fill up the safs, make it easy for those people who are standing at the back and not having place to sit. Please stand up and sit down again. It'll just take 1 minute. Just stand up, fill up the safs, fill up the gaps and sit down. It will make it easy for us to start Salat also. MashaAllah. JazakAllah. So every ni'mat and every bounty, the person is saying, Allahumma inni a'uzu bika min zawali ni'mati. I'm asking Allah Ta'ala that I'm seeking protection in Him from the disappearance and the vanishing of these ni'mats. That means you're asking for protection from hold-ups in which all the money is gone, from hijacking in which the car is gone, or sometimes the person's home is raided. Different kinds of fears which have gripped us now. So we make dua for Allah Ta'ala, and this is dua of Rasulullah sallallahu alayhi wa sallam, because he loved his ummah. And again, I repeat that this is also a means, just as we adopt the means of security. This is also a means.

in which the person does not just read the dua, he begs Allah Ta'ala, Allahumma inni a'udhu bika min zawali ni'matik. Now I can explain that and go on, but let's go on to the next part. Wa tahawwuli afiyatik. And from the turn around of afiyat. Now afiyat means the well-being of a person, health of a person, vitality, vigor, strength. All the ni'mats that Allah Tabaraka wa Ta'ala has given, now the person is saying there mustn't be a turn around. And some muhaddiseen have explained that one is zawal, where the person has lost his wealth. And the other is where, together with that loss, he is now suffering. He is suffering, for example, the person was beaten up at the time of hold up, or the person was shot, and the bullet now has paralyzed his hands or his feet, or the bullet has caused great amount of damage to his internal organs. So the wealth went, but now there's a turnaround of the afiyat also. That now he's going to suffer, we do not know for how long. So we are asking Allah Tabaraka wa Ta'ala for protection, that Ya Allah, we are seeking protection in you, that protect our wealth, protect our health, protect our property, protect our iman, protect our Islam, protect our sight, our hearing, our speech. We are asking for protection of all bounties of Allah Tabaraka wa Ta'ala. And we are asking Allah Ta'ala that there must not be a zawal in it, there must not be an extinction and a loss, and a total disappearance and vanish, and also there mustn't be a turnaround, that the person is enjoying the bounties of Allah Ta'ala, and then suddenly he loses out everything. How many places people were multi-millionaires and rich, and suddenly because of wars, because of riots, because of other conditions, they became refugees. Those very people who were giving zakat, go to those tents in Jordan and other places, go to the tents in Bangladesh, go to the tents in Afghanistan, in Iraq. Those people who were enjoying plenty of bounties, but there was a turnaround because of the war, complete destruction because of the bombs that rained upon them. And now what happens is that they themselves become refugees. So we are asking Allah Ta'ala that protect us from such kind of disaster, calamity. And we must not say that this is only happening there and it cannot happen here. Earthquake and tremors and gale force winds and flood waters. Recently, whilst we were in Makkah Mukarramah, we had calls from here that there was hailstone the size of tennis ball. And such damage was caused to the people who were travelling at that time. And for half an hour it was lashing. And the person that was trapped in one of those cars, he said, Maulana, it was frightening, it was as if Qiyamah had come. I really was making dua to Allah Ta'ala at that time, that Ya Allah, save my life. He says, all those bayans which you'll give, I don't think they would have had much impact as it had when I was trapped in that. When that hailstone size of tennis ball were raining upon my car. Windscreen smashed. So we must ask Allah Tabaraka wa Ta'ala for protection. Tahawwuli afiyatik. And fujaati niqmatik. The sudden coming of azab, the sudden coming of disaster, the sudden coming of any kind of calamity or hardship. We are asking Allah Ta'ala for protection from that. Because the person is in afiyat, he is enjoying the ni'mats and bounties of Allah Ta'ala. And suddenly, within seconds, it is gone. The person has absolutely no knowledge when he leaves home with his flashy car and with all the money in the boot, or when he is going from the shop, going to deposit the money, that there is going to be a hold up. He is quite happy and satisfied that he is going to go and deposit the money, and then he's got plans that I will be doing this and doing that. How many people were planning to go for umrahs? They went and withdrew the money. They cashed their money, they exchanged their money, and they just came out and it was gone. One person in Johannesburg recently, he bought those cards, telephone cards, for about 750,000 rand, and he hardly travelled half a kilometre from that place that he purchased it, and there was a hold up. And within 5 minutes they took all the boxes and they were gone. So once again I repeat that it does not mean that it is always an azab of Allah Ta'ala, punishment of Allah Ta'ala. But it is a lesson for us, and also the person that is affected, the first thing he must check that how have I been paying my zakat. Because Nabi alayhi salatu wasalam said, the loss which occurs on land and sea, what it means is that the major cause of that is that the zakat of that wealth has not been paid. But it can also be a test and a trial.
So at such a time the person is saying, Ya Allah, the sudden coming in an accident. Accident is an accident, so suddenly the person's head is smashed, his bones are broken, he is suffering now, sudden. So he's asking Allah Ta'ala for protection from sudden azab, sudden calamity, sudden disaster. When a person passes away, he was old, he was sickly, he had heart problem, sugar problem, and so many other problems, and then he passed away, then mentally also the people have accepted that this person, now he is going to leave the world. So they don't get such a shock. As a young, fit, healthy person, 16, 18 years old, 12 years old, 20 years old, everything going for him, he's got everything. The parents also work their lives to give him the best in this life. Even though it may not be the best of the year after, they work all for this life. And then suddenly that child is gone. Suddenly that wife is gone. Suddenly that person is now paralyzed. So he's asking Allah Ta'ala for protection from that. And most of the places, this is what is happening now. Earthquakes, gale force winds, flood waters, everything just comes suddenly. Hold up suddenly, accidents. Everything is sudden. And the last thing he says, Min jami'i sakhatik, O Allah, I ask you for protection from your anger, from your wrath of all kinds. Whatever is it that makes you angry, makes you displeased, causes your wrath and anger to descend, I ask you for protection from that. Because the azab of Jahannam is definitely an azab. But the anger of Allah Tabaraka wa Ta'ala is worse than the azab of Jahannam. The anger of Allah Ta'ala is worse than the azab of Jahannam. Jannat, there's a lot of ni'mats in Jannat, a lot of bounties, a lot of enjoyment in Jannat, in paradise. But the pleasure of Allah Tabaraka wa Ta'ala is greater than the pleasures of Jannat. Jisse hain aap khush is jahan mein, wo shab o roz hai gulsita mein. O Allah, with whomsoever you are pleased, then day and night that person is in gardens. And I conclude, because it's a public holiday, we normally take 5 minutes extra. And I conclude with that beautiful couplet again. Mana ke meer gulshan e jannat to dur hai, aarif hai magar dil mein khaliq e jannat liye hue. O meer, I do know that jannat is far away. First you will have to live as a Muslim, you will have to die on iman, then you will have to present yourself before Allah Ta'ala on the day of judgment. You will have to cross the pul sirat. Then if you enter Jannat, then you will enjoy the ni'mats of Jannat. It's a long way to go. In alam-e-barzakh, in the grave, we don't know how long you're going to still remain. Mana ke meer gulshan-e-jannat to dur hai. Aarif hai magar dil mein khaliq-e-jannat liye hue. The person who has recognized his creator, the person who has recognized his Allah, the person who has recognized his sustainer and his nourisher and his cherisher, he has got the Khaliq of Jannat in his heart. The creator of those gardens is in his heart, in this world right now. So mere that Jannat may be far away, but the person who has pleased is Allah. He has distanced himself from sins, from vices, from evils. He has taken the plunge into the ocean of Tawbah. If he was gone off beat and off track, then he does not lose hope and he does not say that, how can I ever be forgiven? He dives into that ocean. Allah Tabaraka wa Ta'ala is prepared to forgive him. But he distances himself from haram. He doesn't continue in that life of sin and vice and evil. He takes the himmat, the courage. Allah Ta'ala must give us the courage of lions against our nafs. And we must realize that in sins there's nothing but anxieties, worries, and problems. So when this person does that, then Allah Tabaraka wa Ta'ala gives him happiness. He gets Khaliq of Jannat in his heart. And when Allah Ta'ala comes into the heart of a person, then all the pleasures of Jannat, Allah Ta'ala gives it inside the heart, even though outside the condition may be very, very different. May Allah Tabaraka wa Ta'ala bless all these marriages, which is also a great ni'mat of Allah Ta'ala. Marriage is also a ni'mat. So there too you have to ask Allah Ta'ala for protection of this marriage born which has taken place. Marriage too is a ni'mat, it's a bounty of Allah Ta'ala.
So we have to ask Allah Ta'ala for protection. Do all marriages last until death do them part? How many marriages end before they have even taken off the ground? So we ask Allah Ta'ala for protection. Allah must unite their hearts in love, in muhabbat. And Allah Ta'ala will unite those hearts when we are pleasing Allah Ta'ala. May Allah Ta'ala bless them with happiness, marriage of bliss. And the ummah of Rasulullah sallallahu alaihi wasallam, may Allah Ta'ala remove the difficulties, the hardships, the problems, the trials, the tests. And Allah Ta'ala must bless each and every one of us and the ummah with the best of dunya, the best of akhirah. وآخر دعوانا أن الحمد لله رب العالمين.

0: 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related to Hajj and an incident or an episode that was related to the Kaabatullah Sharif or the Haram Sharif. But tonight we have had the Khatam of the Quran Sharif, so therefore a few things with regards to the Quran Sharif. Whatever we discuss, the whole purpose of these discussions is the development of taqwa in our hearts. Whether we discuss salat, we discuss zakat, we discuss hajj, whether we discuss buying and selling, whether we discuss relationship with family members, with friends, with neighbors, relationship between husband and wife, whether we discuss the world at large, whatever we discuss, at the end of the day, the sole objective should be the development of taqwa in the hearts of the believers. Because if you look at the Quran Sharif, if we have to just give the gist or just say that in one word we wish to know what is the purpose of the revelation of the Quran Sharif, then it is taqwa. And then again, if you expand on that word taqwa, it will bring in everything. It will encompass everything. Because that is Islam. It doesn't just discuss namaz, roza, zakat, hajj. It discusses everything. Therefore, Allah tabaraka wa ta'ala says this, that the Quran Sharif, there's no doubt. If anybody has got a doubt, that is his weakness. There are lots of people who got doubts in the Quran Sharif. They don't believe in the Quran Sharif. So that doubt is in their heads. But if a person has to look at the Quran Sharif with an open mind, unbiased, unprejudiced, then he will have to come to the conclusion that this can be the word of Allah and Allah alone. No human being could have written the Quran Sharif. The challenge that the Quran Sharif gave in the time of Nabi alayhi salatu wasalam himself, when there were such orators and such powerful speakers and statesmen and such learned people with regards to Arabic and the terminology and all the discussion that centers around Arabic and the poetry that they recited, but yet they failed to bring one verse to compare with the verse of the Quran Sharif. And they could have taken up that challenge. We will say in our times we don't have that kind of Arabic, but they were there right in the time of Nabi alayhi salatu wasalam. Therefore all the mu'jizats and all the miracles of the prophets of Allah tabaraka wa ta'ala were according to those times, the requirement of that time. In the time of Nabi alayhi salatu wasalam, it was oratory, poetry, Nabi alayhi salatu wasalam's mu'jiza also. Besides all the other miracles, there were lots of other miracles, but I think I discussed in some other majlis of the khatam of the Quran Sharif, that all the other miracles, when the Nabi of Allah Ta'ala left this world, the miracle went with him. Hazrat Musa alayhi salatu, Hazrat Sulaiman alayhi salatu wasalam's ring is no more here in this world, with which he controlled the jinnat and the human beings and the creatures and insects, and he had command over all the creation of Allah tabaraka wa ta'ala, or he could understand the the language of the creatures also. Now that ring, even if somebody has to find it, just for argument's sake, then too he cannot wear the ring and start showing those miracles of Sulaiman alayhi salatu wasalam. The staff and the stick of Hazrat Musa alayhi salatu wasalam, which turned into a huge serpent, Allah Ta'ala gave him as a miracle, as a mu'jiza, because Fir'aun refused to believe in him. So that was the miracle, that was the mu'jiza. Now when Hazrat Musa alayhi salatu wasalam went, then that miracle went with him. It is no more in this world. And if somebody has to find a stick like that, he's not going to be able to perform those miracles. If he places his stick on the ground, will it turn to a huge serpent? So Allah tabaraka wa ta'ala gave those mu'jizats and miracles to those Nabis, and when they left this world, it went with them. Now Nabi alayhi salatu wasalam himself, there were many, many mu'jizats, many, many. Over 10,000 have been mentioned. Nabi alayhi salatu wasalam's mu'jizats were so many. If a person has to just discuss those miracles, everyone knows about the splitting of the moon, everyone knows of the water gushing from the fingers of Nabi alayhi salatu wasalam. We all know Nabi alayhi salatu wasalam's different mu'jizats. Hazrat Abu Huraira radiallahu ta'ala anhu, he says that on one occasion he brought some khajur, some dates to Rasulullah sallallahu alayhi wasalam. He was very hungry, then he got some dates, he brought to Nabi alayhi salatu wasalam. Nabi alayhi salatu wasalam read, blew on those dates, and then Hazrat Abu Huraira tied it around his waist in like a leather bag, and it remained tied there all his life. He used to only remove it if he has to go for ghusl, bath or something like that, to toilet, but otherwise after he comes out, he ties it up again. And Nabi alayhi salatu wasalam had blown on those dates. Hazrat Abu Huraira radiallahu ta'ala anhu says that he kept on putting his hand inside that bag, he takes out the dates, he eats himself, he gives to people to eat, and throughout the life of Rasulullah sallallahu alayhi wa sallam, those dates never finished. Then came the time of Hazrat Abu Bakr radiallahu ta'ala, and those dates still, Hazrat Abu Huraira used to eat. If anybody came to visit him, he takes out from inside and gives to them. If there is a dastarkhan laid, Hazrat Abu Huraira radiallahu ta'ala puts his hand inside there and keeps on putting dates on the dastarkhan, and it never finished in the time of Hazrat Abu Bakr radiallahu. Then came the time of Hazrat Umar radiallahu ta'ala. Now Hazrat Abu Bakr radiallahu ta'ala, it's almost 2.5 years of his rule. Then Hazrat Umar radiallahu ta'ala, 10 years of his rule. Still those dates never finished. Then came the time of Hazrat Usman radiallahu ta'ala, and then we know all the problems that arose, and Hazrat Usman radiallahu ta'ala anhu was made shaheed, and those fitnas at that time, that bag got lost. Now Hazrat Abu Huraira radiallahu ta'ala anhu used to say that you are crying over one thing only, and that is the shahadat of Hazrat Usman radiallahu ta'ala anhu, and I am crying over two things, the shahadat of Hazrat Usman radiallahu ta'ala anhu and this bag of dates on which Nabi alayhi salatu wasalam had blown, in which there was so much of barakat. Now nobody can deny that, because it was with him throughout the life of Nabi alayhi salatu wasalam, since the time that he had blown on those deeds, throughout the life of Hazrat Abu Bakr and Hazrat Umar radiallahu ta'ala. So nobody can say it's an exaggeration. But that was a miracle, that was a mu'jiza of Nabi alayhi salatu wasalam. It did not happen to all the deeds of everyone else that he had blown on. Here and there Allah ta'ala showed the mu'jiza and the greatness of Nabi alayhi salatu wasalam. So all those mu'jizats in its place, but the greatest of all mu'jiza is the Qur'an Sharif. That is the greatest of all mu'jiza and miracles. And it will remain till the day of Qiyamah. There have been different reports in the books of Hadith Sharif, in the books of history, about people learning the Qur'an Sharif. Some learnt it in 6 months, some in 1 year, some in three months. There have been reports of people learning it in 3 days and even less. And with regards to the recitation of the Qur'an Sharif, Hazrat Usman Ghani radiallahu ta'ala in two rakats of the witr namaz, in one rakat of the witr namaz, he recites the entire Qur'an Sharif. In one rakat of the witr namaz. Hazrat Abdullah bin Zubair radiallahu ta'ala, he was standing by the Kaaba Sharif, he made Allahu Akbar after Isha there. And in two rakats he recited the entire Qur'an Sharif. So many people recited the whole Quran Sharif during the day and some during the night. And in the month of Ramadan, 61 Quran Sharif khatam of Hazrat Imam Abu Hanifa Rahmatullah Ali is well known. Hazrat Sheikh Zakariya Sahib Rahmatullah Ali was in our time. And we know one Quran Sharif khatam during the day, one at night. Now, which other book is recited so much? And then throughout the world, look at the number of people reading the Quran Sharif who don't even know one word of the Arabic language. I always say that those who claim that there is no benefit in reading the Quran Sharif if you don't understand, then which old woman or which of our sisters and brothers who don't understand the Arabic language would have recited the Quran Sharif in the month of Ramadan? So we don't say that it was revealed only for recitation. This I have repeatedly said, that we must not misunderstand. It was not revealed just for recitation. You will get definitely plenty of sawab on its recitation. Just Alhamdu, the person says, and he gets 50 blessings. So blessings or sawab is the currency of the hereafter. Something that we consider to be very insignificant, it is a currency of the hereafter. See, if they did not have all these exchange bureaus like some time back, they did not have it. You had to get the currency of that country. Somehow you had to struggle and get that currency. If you were going for Hajj, then you had to barter, exchange, do something and get the currency of Makkah, Madinah, Sharif. Then you will be able to buy. So in those days, if a person had some billion or million or plentiful of riyals, and everybody tells him that, what's you keeping so much of riyals? It's a waste of good time. It's not helping you in South Africa. It's not going to help you, these riyals. There were no exchange bureaus or anything that you change the money. So that person would have said, indeed, it's not going to help here. But soon we are both going for Hajj. And then you see what happens on the other side there. So like that, the person will say all this sawab, sawab, sawab that you talk about in recitation of the Quran Sharif, sawab, in giving charity, sawab, in reciting Surah Fatiha, sawab, and in being good and kind to people, sawab, in caring for the widows and the destitute and the orphans and the needy and all those who are in need, it is sawab. Now we keep talking about sawab, sawab, so people find it as if it is insignificant. What is this sawab, sawab all the time? But this is not the market for that. The market is somewhere else. In the hereafter when we will go, then we will realize what that sawab, what value it had. And in fact, for the believer, even in this world, because when the person is going to have enough good deeds to his credit, Allah tabaraka wa ta'ala will deal with him accordingly. So he will enjoy sukoon in his life. He will have peace. He will have tranquility. Allah tabaraka wa ta'ala will be happy and pleased, so he'll make his life also a pleasant one. So even in this world it helps, but the real market for that is in the hereafter. Say in Delhi at one time, there was one young person, so somebody told him that you must go to a certain poet and he will teach you poetry. And there is great value for that poetry in the court of the king. So he went, he learned the poetry. Now his mother used to say, what are you wasting your time learning poetry? You're rather going to do some work, going to do some buying, selling, going to earn some livelihood. So this young person used to say that, no, I've learnt one and I've composed one. According to my ustad, it's worth so many thousand rupees. Then he says, now I learnt another one, it's worth so many thousand rupees. Now every time he talks about thousands of rupees. So his mother said, all right, go to the marketplace and go and buy some vegetable and come with this poetry that you got. Now when he went there, so he went for the vegetable or he went for the sabzi. So he said, for how much? He said, for so many rupees. So he said, right, bring the rupees. He said, there's this poetry, it's worth so many thousand rupees. So I need some change also, in fact, from this poetry. So you think that person was going to supply him vegetable for that poetry? So he chased him away from there. So the mother said, you see, I told you that this is of no value. So he went back to his ustad of poetry. So he said that you went to the wrong market. Come, I take you now. There is a mushaira that is taking place where different poets are going to recite whatever they have composed. So when he took him there and when he recited, then he got the real honor and he was paid great amount of money for his excellent recitation and rendering of that poetry. So that was the market. Now whether this was an example, but the thing is that the lesson that we learn is that the market was a different place. Now we want to look in this world, now where is all that sawab, what do we get here? But the market is somewhere else, the currency of the hereafter. So therefore this Quran recitation and the khatam of the Quran Sharif, the great rewards on it. And without fail, I think if you pick up all the tapes of Quran Sharif khatam, jalsas, wherever I have spoken, those two hadiths you will find there, inshallah. One is in which Rasulullah Pak sallallahu alayhi wa sallam says, Man qara al Quran fastazharahu فَأَحَلَّ حَلَالَهُ وَحَرَّمَ حَرَامَهُ أَدْخَلَهُ اللَّهُ الْجَنَّةِ إِلَىٰ آخِرِ الْحَدِيثِ. That the person who recites the Qur'an Sharif, and then he by hearts and memorizes the Qur'an Sharif, but then Allah Tabaraka wa Ta'ala's beloved Nabi Sallallahu Alaihi Wasallam says, فَأَحَلَّ حَلَالَهُ وَحَرَّمَ حَرَامَهُ. He considers the halal as halal and the haram as haram. A hafiz of the Qur'an Sharif, he has to consider the halal as halal, haram as haram. And not only the hafiz of the Quran Sharif, it is for every Muslim, every believer. But especially the hafiz of the Quran Sharif, Nabi alayhi salatu wasalam says, he by hearts the Quran Sharif, and then the halal must be considered halal, haram must be considered haram. So what does that mean, considering it as haram? And now we will say lots of huffaz today are considering the haram as haram. Lots of us also, we consider a lot of things as haram, but do we stay away from the haram? We consider a lot of things as haram. Everybody knows that zina is haram. Everyone knows that adultery, fornication is haram. Everyone knows that missing the salat is haram. Everyone knows that missing the fast is haram. Everyone knows that usurping the property of the orphans, the widows, or taking in inheritance that which is not due is haram. Who doesn't know that? Every person knows to swear, to take false oath and qasam is all haram. But do we stay away from it? So is that considering haram as haram? The person who says that I consider that fire burns. Now what does that mean? If he considers that fire burns, then it means that he is not going to put his hand on the fire. But if he keeps on shouting at the top of his voice that I consider fire burns, but he goes and puts his hand purposely on the hot plate, or on the burning flame, will we say he considered fire to be something that burns? We will say that he had some kind of knowledge, that's all. So, janna aur hai, manna aur hai. One is to know, and one is to make amal. So, the hafiz of the Quran Sharif, Nabi alayhi salatu wasalam, says that he considers the halal as halal, haram as haram. Then, adkhalahu allahul jannah, Allah ta'ala will enter him into jannat. And Allah Ta'ala will accept his intercession on behalf of 10 family members who were also going to go in that direction into the fire of Jahannam. They were going to go into the fire of Jahannam, his intercession will be accepted. As we say that he will be given 10 passports for those people and one for himself. So this Quran Sharif has got great rewards, great virtues, but the essential condition is amal. The other Hadith Sharif is, Man qara al Quran wa amila bima fi. Ulbisa walidahu tajan yawm al-qiyamah. The person who will read the Quran Sharif and then he will make amal on it. Again, amal. Without amal is nothing. 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O Allah, make us again amil Qur'an. That means practicing on the Qur'an Sharif. 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That Nabi of yours, Rasulullah sallallahu alaihi wasallam, who is sartaj-e-rusul, the ummah of that Rasul sallallahu alayhi wa sallam, oh Allah, make them tabi'a Qur'an, the followers of the Qur'an Sharif. Because Nabi alayhi salatu wasalam has said, inna lillahi ta'ala, inna Allah ta'ala yarfa'u bihazal kitabi aqwaman wa yadawu bihi akharin. Allah ta'ala raises a nation on account of the practice upon this Qur'an Sharif. That's what it means. If the ummah of Nabi alayhi salatu wasalam wants some status, some position, some honor, some dignity in this world, then they have to be tabi'a Qur'an. As Hazrat Shah Muhammad Ahmad Sahib Rahmatullah Alayhi, he said that if we are going to make amal on the Qur'an Sharif, so then we will enjoy the ni'mats of both the worlds. Then we will enjoy both. And he says, Main kehta nahi, Qur'an kehta hai musalmano. Main kehta nahi, Qur'an kehta hai musalmano. Tum hi ho waris jannat ke, tum hi ho waris uqba ke. Qur'an Sharif says that you are the inheritors of this earth and you are the inheritors of the hereafter. The Qur'an Sharif does not say that you must just sit in the masjid and read tasbih the whole day. The Qur'an Sharif does not say that you must only make salat the whole day. It doesn't say that you must only make tilawat of the Qur'an Sharif. The Qur'an Sharif gives us guidance of how to eat, how to drink, how to run our businesses. Of course, the detailed aspects you will find in the Hadith Sharif and then in the fiqh and jurisprudence. But the guidelines are given in the Qur'an Sharif, what is halal and what is haram. The Qur'an Sharif is not a book of science, it's not a book of history. Allah Ta'ala discusses the history of the people of the past. But His discussion of the history of the people of the past is so that we take lessons that when they were obeying Allah and His Rasul Sallallahu Alaihi Wasallam, look at how Allah Tabaraka wa Ta'ala gave them dignity, Allah Ta'ala gave them honor, Allah Ta'ala gave them status and position, and Allah Ta'ala gave them kingdoms. But when they started disobeying Allah Tabaraka wa Ta'ala, rejecting the Anbiya alayhi salatu wasalam, troubling the prophets of Allah Tabaraka wa Ta'ala, then how Allah Ta'ala caused their destruction, sometime through gale force winds and sometime through flood waters and sometimes through other means. So that is the lesson that Allah Ta'ala wishes to give. That is why the history is discussed. In the same way, many things are discussed about the heavens and the earth. Many things are discussed about the skies and about the waters of the ocean and about the forests and about the creatures and about the fish in the sea, and so many things are discussed. But it is not a book of history or biology or geography. It is so that we look at the qudrat of Allah Tabaraka wa Ta'ala. So Allah Ta'ala created this world for us. We must not think it was only created for the disbelievers. We misunderstand when we say that dunya is jannat for the disbelievers, then we believe that dunya, we must have nothing to do with it. So people say, dunya ko maro lat. They say, if eating and drinking was dunya, and if you have to kick it because you say dunya, then that person won't even have the strength to kick anymore. So it is not dunya. Gold, silver and all things are not dunya. Dunya is when it diverts you from the remembrance of Allah Ta'ala. So the Muslim can be the best scientist, he can be the best engineer, the best doctor, the best philosopher and the best everything. The only condition is that he must be a Muslim. That when he looks at all these phenomena, when he looks at the creation of Allah Tabaraka wa Ta'ala, azmat of Allah Ta'ala comes into his heart. So this Qur'an Sharif is that miracle, which is a living one till the day of Qiyamah. Nabi alayhi salatu wasalam, look at his love for the Qur'an Sharif. It was revealed upon him, but yet he tells Hazrat Abdullah ibn Mas'ud radiallahu ta'ala, read the Qur'an Sharif. I wish to listen to you. Abdullah ibn Mas'ud radiallahu ta'ala says, Ya Rasulullah sallallahu alayhi wa revealed upon you and you want me to read. He said, yes, I want you to read. Hazrat Abdullah ibn Mas'ud radiallahu ta'ala sits and begins the recitation of the Qur'an Sharif. Nabi alayhi salatu wasalam's eyes tear. Hazrat Umar radiallahu ta'ala was going round. At night he used to go round checking. He wasn't like our rulers. He used to see who is in pain, who is in suffering, who is in difficulty. So he heard the tilawat of the Qur'an Sharif. Somebody was reading the Qur'an Sharif, Tahajjud time. Hazrat Umar radiallahu ta'ala stood for a little while there and listened to the Quran Sharif. When he heard the Quran Sharif, Hazrat Umar radiallahu ta'ala, when the ayat was recited, مَا لَهُ مِن دَعْفِ يَوْمَ تَمُورُ السَّمَاءُ مَوْرًا وَتَسِيرُ الْجِبَالُ سَيْرًا فَوَيْلٌ يَوْمَئِذٍ لِلْمُكَذِّبِينَ إِنَّ عَذَابَ رَبِّكَ لَوَاقِعٌ مَا لَهُ مِن دَافِعٍ. The azab of Allah Ta'ala is certain. Nobody can ward it off. It is going to take place upon those who are disbelievers or those who are sinful ones. So he got so sick that he went back home, and for many days people used to come visit him and they did not know why he was so sick. It was the impact of that ayat upon the hearts. This ayat, they had impact upon the hearts. Aksam bin Saifi, listening to Inna Allah Ya'muru bil Adli wal Ihsan wa Ita'i dhil Qurba wa Yanha anil Fahsha'i wal Munkari wal Baghi. Listening to that ayat, he accepts Islam, his whole tribe accepts Islam. Azmat of the Quran Sharif must come into the heart, and especially of the Hafiz of the Quran. Allah Tabaraka wa Ta'ala, of the many, many millions of hearts, He chose the heart of the Hafiz of the Quran Sharif. He said, إِنَّا نَزَّلْنَا الذِّكْرَ إِنَّا نَحْنُ نَزَّلْنَا الذِّكْرَ وَإِنَّا لَهُ لَحَافِظُونَ. So now Allah Ta'ala could have got the angels to memorize the Quran Sharif, but Allah Ta'ala chose the hearts of His awliya to memorize the Quran Sharif. But then in that heart, when there is the Quran Sharif, I always say that the person must think that he's got the weightiest thing in the world. Everybody really, the saliva begins to flow from their mouths when they hear of the diamond, the huge diamonds that have been discovered, and the value of those diamonds. But what is the value of those diamonds when the person has got the Quran Sharif in his heart? Any person who's got the Quran Sharif in his heart, if he considers anybody else has got something more, then he has insulted the Quran Sharif. Allah Tabaraka wa Ta'ala says that, O my servant, when somebody writes a letter to you, if your friend from a distant land somewhere writes a letter to you, and you are on the road walking, I'm giving you the gist of it, then what would you do? You'll move one side, you'll sit down, and you'll read the letter properly, every word you want to understand. Say, do you consider me inferior to even your friend? Then my Quran Sharif, which is sent to you, or my Kalam, you've got no concern. So the Quran Sharif, the azmat of it has to come into our hearts. The Hafiz must think that something very weighty is in my heart. It's just that Allah Tabaraka wa Ta'ala's fazl and ihsan that I do not drop flat on the ground when the ayat of the Quran Sharif come into my heart. Nabi alayhi salatu wasalam, when the wahi used to come down, even if it was the coldest day, then too used to perspire profusely the weight of the Quran Sharif. Nabi alayhi salatu wasalam, he was sitting on a camel, the camel used to sit down. If he had his head on the lap of somebody, the person would think his bones will crack. That was the kind of weight. We say the Quran Sharif, why is it that nothing seems to happen to our hearts? Why we don't find that weight? It is Allah Ta'ala's fazl and ihsan. When the tajalli came upon the tur, upon the mountain on which Hazrat Musa alayhi salatu wasalam was, the mountain shattered to smithereens. But just a little bit of tajalli. And the Quran Sharif, with all his tajalli in the heart, why does it not shatter like that? If that had to happen, then there would have been no Hafiz left in the world. Would any Hafiz have been left after that? So just as we have buildings, and then they say if there's lightning, then we have lightning conductors. They take away that lightning effect. So like that, Allah Ta'ala has made the heart of the huffaz like that lightning conductor. The tajalli comes, but it absorbs it. Otherwise, every Hafiz should have been blown up the moment it becomes a Hafiz. The day we say khatam of the Quran Sharif, would have been hitting the ceiling. Then what would have happened? So Allah Ta'ala gave like a conductor that it absorbs it. The Quran Sharif is absorbed into the heart. But it is weighty, it has got great weight. So the person must think like he's carrying billions in a bag. If a person has got even a bag of a couple hundred thousand, a few thousand also, Then nowadays they'll put it into a soap box, or they'll put it into biscuit boxes, or they'll put it into some Milo tin, or they'll put it into some kind of bin bag and wrap it up, that nobody must make out that inside here there's some money. Then they go to the bank. But if any very intelligent person has to carry it in an open bag and take it to the bank, because he's very intelligent, he's got a lot of aqal, so neither will he be left and nor will the bag be left. So every person takes care of it because he considers it to be weighty and wealthy and great wealth. So the Quran Sharif also, the hafiz of the Quran Sharif and rave club, hafiz of the Quran Sharif disco, hafiz of the Quran Sharif adultery, hafiz of the Quran Sharif drugs, these two things don't go together. They just don't go together because one is light and the other is darkness. And light and darkness cannot both survive in the same place. They cannot exist together, coexist. Either it will be light or it will be darkness. So it is a great ni'mat of Allah tabaraka wa ta'ala. The parents will be given crown of noor on the day of Qiyamah. Ulbisa walidahu tajan yawm al-qiyamah. And so many other virtues which you have been listening to many times. Now all those virtues are there and they are haqiqat. It's not just a promise that is vague. Allah Ta'ala is definitely going to give to the hafiz and his parents. But only one condition, that amal. If the hafiz is going to make amal, then his parents are going to enjoy also. So now those parents who want to get those crowns and they want to get all those bounties that have been promised, what is their duty? Their duty is then they must make the home environment conducive for that hafiz to practice upon Islam. Now we are getting just endless complaints. If the hafiz wants to go straight, then the parents are putting pressure. That doesn't mean if you became hafiz now you can't watch this on the television. Doesn't mean you must become a Sufi sahab now and you must give up all these things. Because the parents are finding themselves uncomfortable now because they are watching all the haram on the TV. And they were watching even while the son was becoming a hafiz of the Quran Sharif. So now they cannot give it up. But at the same time they wish to be proud that my son has become a hafiz. So both things won't go together. The parents will now have to create that environment in the home. And they must make sure that that son of theirs after that only goes to those places where it is permissible to visit. In fact, the son himself or the daughter herself, they themselves must distance themselves from everything that is haram. فَأَحَلَّ حَلَالَهُ وَحَرَّمَ حَرَامًا. If they don't do that, then there will be nothing but darkness. They will be questioned even more on the day of Qiyamah. That of the millions of people, I chose you to my heart and memorize my Quran Sharif, which was no ordinary thing, achievement. It is impossible, if a person says that I by heart, it is impossible. A person cannot by heart and memorize the Quran Sharif. It is Allah tabaraka wa ta'ala's gift. If he snatches it away from the memory, nobody can return it. How many people, they were good huffaz of the Quran Sharif, but because of the negligence, they lost it completely. So therefore it is a great opportunity, it is a great ni'mat of Allah Ta'ala, it's a selection of Allah Ta'ala. In the hafiz of the Quran Sharif, there's no question of election, it is a selection. There's no election business, that we will elect so and so to become hafiz of the Quran Sharif. Selection of Allah Tabaraka wa Ta'ala, He has chosen. But then the greater the amanat, the more the responsibility. The more valuable the amanat, the more the responsibility. If somebody gives 10 rand and says, look after this 10 rand, I'm just going somewhere and I'll come back. The person will take the 10 rand and put it in his top pocket, back pocket somewhere. But he's not going to give it so much of attention. But if somebody says that I'm going overseas and coming back, I've got some gold, some silver, and I've got this diamond ring, and I've got so much of cash, and I'm leaving it with you. So then that person is going to be worried. He will look for the safest place in the home. And he will not be comfortable until that person returns and to return it to him. Why? Because the value of that is such. So like that, the Quran Sharif has got such value that nothing can compare with it. So therefore the person has to be more on guard, more cautious. So the huffaz of the Quran Sharif, Allah Tabaraka wa Ta'ala has chosen their hearts for this great amanat. May Allah tabaraka wa ta'ala bless each and every hafiz of the Quran Sharif with the tawfiq of amal on the Quran Sharif, of understanding the Quran Sharif, practicing upon the Quran Sharif. The completion that took place tonight also, Allah tabaraka wa ta'ala accept. The Hafiz Zakariya, Allah ta'ala accept his parents, Allah ta'ala accept his ustad and the institution where he completed, and everyone who assisted in any way in the completion, they all are party. They all get a share. May Allah tabaraka wa ta'ala give all huffaz of the Quran Sharif, the azmat of the Quran Sharif, the greatness of the Quran Sharif in their hearts. I will conclude on one incident. There was one person who was working in the government in those days, in the British government time. And he was a murid of Hazrat Shah Fazlur Rahman Ganj Muradabadi Rahmatullah Alayh. He was from a place called Unnao. So on some government business, he went to one small little village and there he saw some people that were standing around a janaza. So he said, what happened here is one person passed away and they're just waiting for somebody to perform the janaza salat. So the janaza salat was performed by him, then they lowered the person into the grave and he returned. But just as he moved from there, after a little while again he realized that some document from his pocket had fallen there. So he went back there and he moved the sand. Straight away there was a fragrance from that sand. And as he dug further to find his documents, he said like a whole garden of flowers there, flowers over his grave. Flowers of Jannat, fragrance of Jannat. And I mentioned this many times. If we don't believe it, go to Pakistan, go to Lahore, and you'll meet those people who were in the janaza of Hazrat Maulana Ahmad Ali Lahori Rahmatullah Ali. The people are still alive because this didn't happen 100 years ago. So after they buried him, the fragrant smell that came out of the grave. One Maulana, one Alim told me, he says that I also took some sand from that grave because people started snatching the sand and running. He said, I also took some sand and wrapped it in my handkerchief and went home. Then I realized that I'm an alim, how can I do a thing like that, take sand from the grave and go away? So he says, I went and put the sand back onto the grave. But up till now, he says, I don't know how many washings my handkerchief has underwent, but still there's that fragrant smell in my handkerchief. So here also he says, after they buried him, and this is what he saw when he went to retrieve his document. So now he started inquiring. He went to find out who was the person buried and his family. So they said he wasn't a learned person. He was not very learned, or he was not a hafiz of the Quran Sharif or some great Qari Sahib. He was an ordinary, simple village person. He did not even understand Arabic. He did not even learn to read the Quran Sharif. But he had so much of love for the Quran Sharif that every day he'll pick it up and he'll pass his finger from one end to the other. Mere Rab ne sach kaha, mere Rab ne sach kaha. My Lord said the truth, my Lord said the truth, my Lord said the truth. That's all he used to do, nothing else. So the Shah Fazlur Rahman Sahib Rahmatullah Alayhi said that is the reason why he got this. That azmat of the Quran Sharif, that bichara couldn't read, there was nobody to teach him how to read, but still he used to open the Quran Sharif. Hazrat Ikrama used to take the Quran Sharif and say, Haza kalamu rabbi, haza kalamu rabbi, and fall down unconscious. It's kalam of my Allah. Quran Sharif ko dekhna sawab. 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the hoors will come, the hoors of Jannat. So that I will tell those hoors that be, he says be, O hoor of Jannat, if you want to listen to my recitation of the Quran Sharif, then you sit with me. And if you don't want to listen to my recitation of the Quran Sharif, then you are free. I make you azad. Go anywhere in Jannat. But if you want to listen to my Quran Sharif, then you sit with me. Now that, he's going to Jannat also, he's going to go there, he says he's not worried about the hoors of Jannat and the gardens of Jannat and the rivers of Jannat. he wants Quran Sharif in the Jannat, he must be allowed to read. That is the love that they had. And why have we got the Quran Sharif on the shelf? It will come out in the month of Ramadan. And when there's Qawl o Qasam, then we will take out the Quran Sharif.
1: Jab Qawl o Qasam lene ke liye takrar ki naubat aati hai, tab meri zarurat padti hai, haatho

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Forgive us, our parents, our wives and children, our brothers and sisters, our family members in the ummah of Rasulullah sallallahu alayhi wa sallam. My beloved Allah, we have shown no appreciation for this great ni'mat of the Qur'an Sharif. Ya Allah, it was on account of the amal and practice of, upon the teachings of the Qur'an Sharif that you gave ummah of Nabi alayhi salatu wasalam great ascendancy. You gave them respect, you gave them dignity, you gave them honor, you gave them kingdoms. Ya Allah, we have given up our amal on the teachings of the Quran Sharif. We don't even make an effort to understand the Quran Sharif. Ya Allah, therefore we are suffering humiliation, disgrace. Throughout the world there is no dignity. My beloved Allah, but we are ashamed of the sins that we have committed in our lives. Ya Allah, we regret. We are turning towards you, my beloved Allah. We are not justifying any of our sins. Hum gunegar hai, hum siyakar hai, hum badkar hai, mujrim aur khatakar hai. Hum sab kuch hai, bande magar tere hai. 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Where do we go, my Allah? There is no one for us besides you. Tere siwa hamara koi sahara nahi. Tere siwa koi hamara nahi. My beloved Allah, with the barakat of the Quran Sharif, remove the suffering, the difficulty, the hardship, the pain and the problem of the ummah of Rasulullah sallallahu alaihi wasallam. Ya Allah, cause the noor of the Quran Sharif to enter the hearts of mankind around the globe. Ya Allah, remove the difficulties and the problems of mankind around the globe. Bless each and every one with hidayat and guidance. Make everyone worthy of entry into Jannah. My beloved Allah, we are extremely weak servants of yours. Don't test us in this world, in the qabr, in the akhirah. Ya Allah, cause the noor of the Quran Sharif to enter our hearts. Give us the tawfiq to recite the Quran Sharif in abundance, to make amal upon the Quran Sharif, to propagate the message of the Quran Sharif. My beloved Allah, forgive our major sins and minor sins, sins that we committed knowingly or unknowingly, in the light of day or darkness of nights. Forgive the sins of our eyes, of our ears, of our tongues, our hands and feet, our heart and mind. My beloved Allah, don't seize us because of the sins that we indulge in. My beloved Allah, bless us with the best of dunya, the best of akhirat. Bless us all with good health, spiritual and physical. We are extremely weak, my beloved Allah. We are spiritually sick, we are physically ill. Clean and purify our hearts of malice, of greed, of pride, of arrogance, of envy, jealousy. My beloved Allah, clean our hearts of evil passions and desires. Put the love of the Quran Sharif into our hearts. Put the love of Rasulullah sallallahu alaihi wasallam in our hearts. Take us on the road that leads to you. That leads to Rasulullah sallallahu alaihi wasallam, that leads to Jannat. Distance us from nafs and shaitan. 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

0: Allah, put the hatred of sins into our hearts. 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Unite the hearts of parents and children, husbands and wives, brothers and sisters, family members, Ummat of Rasulullah sallallahu alayhi wa sallam. Ya Allah, remove the conditions of AIDS and famine, drought, floods and all other kinds of disasters that have struck the world. Hawa wo hirs wala dil badal de, mera ghaflat mein dooba dil badal de. Badal de dil ki duniya, dil badal de. Khuda ya fazl farma, dil badal de. Ya Allah, in our country also the conditions of crime, insecurity, change it to security. Ya Allah, bless us with your marifat, with your yaqeen, with tawakkul and trust in you. Protect us from all the fitnas which are lashing. Ya Allah, which way do we turn? Fitnas from our right, fitnas from our left, from in front of us and behind us, pouring from the satellites above us. Fitnas in our schools, fitnas in our colleges, fitnas in our bazaars and marketplaces, fitnas in our Darul Ulooms, fitnas in Makkah Sharif and Medina Sharif. My beloved Allah, who is there to protect us besides you? Nabi alayhi salatu wasalam, when he is informed that that ummat for whom you suffered so much, the ummat for whom so much of your blood was shed, the ummat for whom so much of your tears were shed, the ummat for whom you were stoned, the ummat for whom you stood whole night in prayers, even in Makkah Sharif and Medina Sharif, they are engaging in so much of haram, watching so much of filth on the television screens in their hotel rooms, cell phones containing all kinds of musical tones being played right near your Rosa Mubarak and in the Kaabatullah Sharif. Ya Allah, when he is informed that that ummat for whom you cried so much, they are in discos, cinemas, theatres, rave clubs, casinos, adultery, fornication, how much of pain and injury we are causing to Rasulullah sallallahu alaihi wasallam. Ya Allah, jo zindagi guzar gayi wo to guzar gayi, whatever life remains, keep us steadfast on sirat-e-mustaqim. Ya Allah, those who are weak, give them strength. Those who are going for hajj, make their hajj easy and maqbool. Ya Allah, those who are sick, give them shifa. Those who are in financial difficulties, bless them with halal risk and remove their problems. Those who have passed away, bless them with Jannatul Firdaus. And when the time of our departure comes, take us to Madina Tayyiba. Take us to Madina Tayyiba. 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Ya Allah, bless us with all the goodness that you asked for us. Bless our wives, our children and the ummah with that goodness. And from all the mischief, corruption, fitnas that he asked for protection, especially that of Dajjal, protect us and the ummah of Rasulullah sallallahu alayhi wa sallam. 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
1: 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discussed at length Hazrat Yusuf alayhi salatu wasalam's separation from his father, being put into the well, being sold into the marketplace, purchased by the Aziz of Misr, and now residing in the home or in the palace of the Aziz of Misr. And there Zulaikha, the wife, who had not accepted any kind of deen or Islam. At that time she was not even a believer in Islam. And Islam does not mean only that which was brought by Rasulullah sallallahu alayhi wa sallam. In the time of every Nabi, Hazrat Musa alayhi salatu wa salam, Hazrat Isa alayhi salatu wa salam, Hazrat Dawood alayhi salatu wa salam, all the Anbiya alayhi salatu wa salam that came from Hazrat Adam alayhi salatu wa salam onwards, whoever came and invited towards Allah and towards belief in Akhirat, belief in the Day of Judgment, belief in the angels of Allah Ta'ala, the people who obeyed those Rasuls, then they were Muslims. Islam does not claim to be a new religion. Islam is a perfection of the religions of the past. In the plains of Arafat, when Nabi alayhi salatu wasalam was mounted on his camel, the Quswa, in front of him was a congregation of 124,000 plus minus people, each and every one of whom with a purified heart, each and every one of whom had made the tazkiyah, each and every one of whom Allah tabaraka wa ta'ala himself certified radiyallahu anhum wa radwan. Allah ta'ala pleased with them and they pleased with Allah tabaraka wa ta'ala. The earth will never have another congregation of that nature. The skies will never witness another congregation of that nature. The piece of ground or the land of Makkatul Mukarrama or in the Haram Sharif around the Kaaba Sharif will never have again a congregation like that which was in the company of Rasulullah sallallahu alaihi wasallam in Hajjatul Wida. We can have millions of people making the tawaf of the Kaaba Sharif, and indeed that is the ground on which Nabi alayhi salatu wasalam made his tawaf, and those 124,000 companions also made their tawaf, and millions of awliya-e kiram, they also made their tawaf. 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So that piece of ground and that plains of Arafat will never again witness a congregation of that nature. Nevertheless, the point that I'm bringing across to you is that Rasul-e-Pak sallallahu alaihi wasallam, at that time, whilst he was mounted the Quswa, the ayat that was revealed upon him was, Al-yawma akmaltu lakum deenakum wa atmamtu alaykum ni'mati wa raditu lakum al-islam deena. 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That is the meaning. So at that time what was revealed is that there was a completion, there was perfection. So Islam does not claim that it is a new religion. Nothing is coincidental, but just yesterday or the other day, a Christian person telephoned that he wishes to meet me with one Christian priest. I said, yes, you are most welcome. So what he said is that we have found a very beautiful verse in the Quran Sharif. Very beautiful verse they found in the Quran. Very, very similar and exactly the same as that which was in the Bible. So now they must have looked up the translation of the Quran Sharif and they found the meaning of some verse very similar to some verse that is in the Bible. So they want to discuss that how beautiful that verse is in the Quran Sharif. Now anybody would get carried away and anybody would get very happy that here's somebody that's very interested now. But we have to be so alert and so sharp that having experienced these type of things in the past, what they are now going to say when they meet me on Monday or Tuesday, we are trying to arrange a meeting, I know exactly the line of this, their thoughts. First they are going to open that verse in the Quran Sharif and show it to me. And then they are going to show it to me in the Bible. The meaning is very similar. Now it could be some verse that is relating to the Akhirat, relating to Jannat, or relating to belief It could be something that was common to all the adhyan or all the religions of the past. So they will come up with something of that kind and then show it to me in the Bible. And then they will say, what came first? The Bible came first or the Quran came first? Now the Muslim will say, well, of course the Bible came first. Injil came before the Quran Sharif. So then the line of argument would be that if it came first and the Muslims believe that Rasulullah Paak sallallahu alaihi wasallam was ummi, he was not literate, he did not go to any university, any college, any Darul Uloom, there's no teacher for Nabi alayhi salatu wasalam, and we believe that Hazrat Jibreel alayhi salatu wasalam brought the wahi from Allah tabaraka wa ta'ala to him, so they will say that if the Bible or Injil came first, so it means that your Prophet sallallahu alaihi wasallam, he compiled the Quran Sharif stealing texts from the Bible. Can you understand in which line it goes? Therefore we have to be very sharp and very alert. Yesterday I received an email from some person in Johannesburg. And the person says that his wife is working with some Christian woman, and this Christian woman told her that an alim and an alema, she even knew the words alim and alema, they went to Makkah Sharif for Hajj. This woman, this alema, went into the Haram Sharif, and she actually says that they went into the Haram. And there she felt dizzy. So she was brought back to her home, to her room in the hotel, where Jesus Christ then visited her.
0: Alhamdulillah wa kafa wa salatu wa salamu ala sayyidinil Mustafa sallallahu alayhi wa ala alihi wa ashabihi wa baraka wa sallama tasliman kaseeran kaseeran kaseeran. أما بعد فقد قال الله تبارك وتعالى أعوذ بالله من الشيطان الرجيم بسم الله الرحمن الرحيم يا أيها الذين آمنوا اتقوا الله حق تقاته ولا تموتن إلا وأنتم مسلمون صدق الله العظيم. Ulama-i Kiram, respected brothers and sisters in Islam. In the month of Ramadan, you heard many, many bayans on Tawbah and Istighfar. And in all the bayans, from whomsoever you have heard regarding Tawbah and Istighfar, you would have heard that sincere tawbah means giving up of that sin altogether. Not just lip service, astaghfirullah, astaghfirullah. A firm determination that we are not going to return to those sins. After that, being human, if we accidentally make a mistake or if we make an error, then we repeat the tawbah. We make plenty of tawbah again. Many people, they look at the lives of the Sahaba-e-Kiram Ridwanullah Alayhim Ajma'in, and in their lives, or in history, the history of the Sahabas, here and there you find some mention of some sin or the other being committed, whether it is zina, stealing, or anything of that nature. So you will find isolated incidents here and there. Some Sahabi's hand was cut off. Some Sahabi or Sahabiya was stoned because of zina. So some so-called enlightened writers, looking at those incidents, they reduced the Sahaba-e-Kiram status to that of ordinary human beings like us, ordinary sinners like us. In their minds they thought that we are just like, they are just like us. Nauzubillah. That just as we commit
2: zina, fornication, adultery, steal, speak lies, indulge in drinking. So they also were like us, that they too indulged in these sins. So what is the difference? They had the companionship of Nabi alayhi salatu wasalam, the sohbat of Nabi alayhi salatu wasalam, and they also indulged in these sins. Na'uzu billahi min zalik. Now this causes the person's iman to go away. So therefore it is very important that we should understand that there were two periods in the life of Rasulullah Pak sallallahu alayhi wasallam's companions. One is that period of life which we term as the dawr or the time or the period of tarbiyah. The period of tarbiyah, when Nabi alayhi salatu wasalam was making their tarbiyah. They were coming into the fold of Islam, and as they came in, it was not possible for everyone, each and every one of them, the moment they read the kalima, to know all the laws of Islam and give up everything in their lives. But yet if we have to look at their lives, that the majority of them, it seemed that it was a miracle that the moment they accepted Islam, all the ahkam of Sharia, all the ahkam of deen, all the verses of the Quran Sharif which had already been revealed, they started practicing on that, which is very, very unique. If a person has to accept Islam today at our hands, now it will take us a long time before we start teaching him all the masail and all the ahkam of deen. Now look at the miracle of Nabi alayhi salatu wasalam, because everything of his is a mu'jaza. If this is not a mu'jaza, then what is it that the person is just accepting Islam today? And in that person's life, you won't find after that any drinking, any gambling, any fornication, any adultery. You won't find any missing of salat. You won't find any missing of zakat or hajj or whatever was became compulsory on that person. It seemed as if the moment he accepted Islam, Allah tabaraka wa ta'ala put all the laws of Sharia into his heart. So then these isolated incidents that we get, it is in that door of tarbiyah that the Quran Sharif was being revealed. And the ahkam had to be made known, the laws had to be made known to the people until the day of Qiyamah, that if somebody has to steal, then what should be done? Then we would have said that these are just laws in the books. But in the time of Nabi alayhi salatu wasalam, nobody's hand was cut. In the time of Nabi alayhi salatu wasalam, nobody was stoned. So therefore we cannot apply these laws today. It's not possible. So therefore Allah tabaraka wa ta'ala, certain people from amongst the sahabas, it seemed as if they sacrificed themselves so that these laws may become known to the people. Because if Nabi alayhi salatu wasalam, na'uzu billah, had to do something like that, then it would have been a problem. We would have said, what kind of a Nabi is that? So you do get, but just one or two here and there, pick up the books of Hadith Sharif and see how many do you find there. And yet they had just come out of kufr, they had come out of shirk, they had come out of nifaq and hypocrisy, they had come out of drinking, gambling, fornication, adultery, murder and every other sin under the sun that you can think of. They had come out of all those things. And yet the moment they accept Islam, after that you don't find any trace of those sins. Here and there, once in a lifetime, some sin they committed, so that the people may know until the day of Qiyamah that if a person commits this kind of sin, then what he should do? And what is the law of Sharia? And you will find that most of them, in fact practically each and every one of them, it was upon confession that the hand was cut or they were stoned. It was not an easy thing for that woman to keep on going and coming. How many times you have heard that incident, that she goes, Nabi alayhi salatu wasalam sends her away, said that the baby that you are carrying in your stomach, what sin did that baby do? So go away. She comes back again with the child, Nabi alayhi salatu wasalam says, until the child is not weaned, thinking that this woman is not going to come back. But she keeps coming back and says, Ya Rasulullah, have me punished, have me cleansed here. Whereas if she made sincere tawbah and istighfar, Allah Ta'ala would have forgiven her. But to teach us, to educate us, that their sins were not like our sins, that we are persistent, we go on and on. Our tawbah istighfar is lip service tawbah istighfar. We have no intention of giving up those sins. To show us that in their lives, accidental sin, and that too here and there, isolated incidents amongst 124,000 companions of Nabi alayhi salatu wasalam who were in the plains of Arafat, how many do you find like that? But that too, it was during the period of tarbiyah, that the people were just coming, they were accepting Islam, Nabi alayhi salatu wasalam was teaching them. So here and there somebody still committed some sin, not knowing that it is a sin, or having been tempted by shaitan and nafs, so they committed that sin. But then look at the lives of those sahabas, that what tawbah they made after that, what kind of istighfar and tawbah. We just can't even imagine that how much of khawf and khashiyat they had of Allah tabaraka wa ta'ala. In fact, this ayat of the Quran Sharif, which you hear in the khutbah of nikah every time, يَا أَيُّهَا الَّذِينَ آمَنُوا اتَّقُوا اللَّهِ حَقَّ تُقَاتِهِ وَلَا تَمُوتُنَّ إِلَّا وَأَنْتُمْ مُسْلِمُونَ. It seems as if they were the ones for whom Allah tabaraka wa ta'ala revealed these verses, that they had that real, or they fulfilled the real right of that fear of Allah tabaraka wa ta'ala. What kind of khawf and what kind of khashiyat, how much of istighfar and how much of tawbah. So that was during the period of tarbiyah. After their tarbiyah was made, Nabi alayhi salatu wasalam took them all to Hajj. In the last pilgrimage, Nabi alayhi salatu wasalam took the 124,000. After that, in the books of history, nobody can point a finger at any one sahabi. It is a miracle that the 124,000 after the period of tarbiyah, when he took them there, and then he came back and he didn't live long after that. So Nabi alayhi salatu wasalam's companions, after that, nobody can point a finger and say that this sahabi committed zina after the death of Nabi alayhi salatu wasalam, or this sahabi stole after Nabi alayhi salatu wasalam passed away. Not one incident any person can bring authentic one. So that shows that their tarbiyah was made, it was complete. So therefore these people who are finding the objection, or they are making the sahaba kiram ridwanullah alayhim ajmain their targets of criticism, so they are on very, very dangerous ground, because these companions of Nabi alayhi salatu wasalam, after they made tawbah, after they gave up their kufr and shirk, they came into the fold of Islam, then it was only during that period of tarbiyah that here and there that isolated incident of stealing or zina you will get, and that too was to teach the ummah that how they made tawbah after that. So incidentally, I was reading this kitab and I came across one incident, and I will read it. I will read the Urdu, Maulana Wasiullah Rahmatullah Alayh, in his, he has explained it. Because every time after I read it, I couldn't help but read it for the second time, and for the third time. And I couldn't help but hear when reading it, that what kind of tawbah this sahabi must have made. Hazrat Ali ibn Abi Talib radiyallahu ta'ala anhu farmate hai, ایک موقع پر رسول پاک صلی اللہ علیہ وسلم نے مسلمانوں میں باہم مواخات فرمائی تو حضرت سعید ابن عبد الرحمن کی مواخات حضرت ثعلبہ انصاری رضی اللہ تعالیٰ عنہ کے ساتھ فرما دی. نبی علیہ الصلوۃ والسلام, he made brothers of the مہاجرین and the انصار. We all know that when he came to مدینہ شریف, the انصار were so large hearted and so accommodating that they said half of our land to our Muhajir Sahabi, half of our wealth to our Muhajir Sahabi, half of our business to our Muhajir Sahabi, each one with whom Nabi alayhi salatu wasalam made him a partner. So much so that he said that if a person had two wives, he said that if whichever wife this person would desire, then he will ask that wife, will give her talaq, and he can even marry her if she is willing to marry. But this was the extent to which they went in their sacrifice. So Nabi alayhi salatu wasalam made Hazrat Sa'id ibn Abdul Rahman a brother of Salaba Ansari radiallahu ta'ala an. And after that, what used to happen is that when they used to go out in jihad, then all of them never used to go out. Some of them used to remain in Madinah Sharif, or many of them used to remain there. Some used to go out, sometimes more used to go out, and a few used to remain. But the fact is that when jihad, according to the need of the time, depending on what numbers they required for the battle of Uhud, or for the battle of Trench, or for the Fatah of Makkah, Mukarrama. So Nabi alayhi salatu wasalam, he made it the duty of the person that was kept behind to make sure that the necessities, the requirements of his brother's family is fulfilled. That means this was the relationship that they had with this Muhajir brother, who was a total stranger to them. We all talk about unity and brotherhood. This is brotherhood. Somebody that was a total stranger. But because Nabi alayhi salatu wasalam made them brothers on the basis of Islam, so this was their brotherhood. So when one sahabi went out for jihad, for example, so then that brother of his, who was a brother in Islam, but Nabi alayhi salatu wasalam had united them and made them as brothers. So it was his duty now that just as he takes care of his house requirements, he goes and chops the wood and brings it for his family, he goes and buys the items that are required and provides it for the family, for his family. In the same way, he is to also take care of this family of that Sahabi, that companion who was gone out in jihad. And they were all trustworthy persons, absolutely trustworthy. There was no question of causing any harm or causing any kind of injury or doing anything that was not permissible during the absence of that Sahabi brother of his. That was the routine, that was everybody's habit, and that is how it was being practiced. رسول پاک صلی اللہ علیہ وسلم غزوہ تبوک کے لیے تشریف لے گئے اور آپ کے ہمراہ سعید ابن عبد الرحمن بھی غزوے میں گئے 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He used to chop the wood and bring it. He used to carry the water bag and come and provide the water. He used to take care of all the needs of this family of Hazrat Abdul Rahman. Ek din Salaba aaye aur makan mein dakhil huye, to Iblis aaya aur kaha ke parde ke piche kabhi dekh to lo. Now one day when he came with the water, with the wood, so there used to be a curtain. They were not like us, so there was a curtain on the door, and he used to normally just leave the water there and tell her to take it away, or leave the wood there, she used to take it away, whatever was required from behind the curtain she used to ask, and he used to leave it there and take it away. Now this is what I'm trying to show you, that here and there we find this kind of incident to show us that what did they do, what kind of tawbah they made. So when he came, now Shaitan Iblis, he says that you just keep leaving it here. Why don't you just remove the curtain, or just move the curtain and see this woman behind this curtain. What does she look like? Shaitan put this thought into his mind. Very strong thought. Salaba ne parda utha kar dekha to apne bhai Saeed ki ahliya par nazar pad gayi. When he moved the curtain, so his eyes fell on the wife of Hazrat Abdul Rahman. دیکھا تو ایک حسین عورت تھی, پس ان سے صبر نہ ہو سکا اور ان کے اوپر ہاتھ لگا دیا. So now from the curtain he just couldn't control himself and he just touched her, that's all, nothing further than that. He just put his hand on her shoulder and he realized that he had done something wrong. انہوں نے کہا کہ اے صالحہ, تم نے ہمارے بارے میں اپنے بھائی کی حرمت کا لحاظ نہیں کیا جو اللہ کے راستے میں جہاد کے لیے نکلا ہوا ہے. Even the wives were like that. They said, oh Salaba, you did not even consider the dignity and the honor of your brother who is gone into jihad, and you put your hand on my shoulder. یہ سن کر صالحہ ویل و صبور کرنے لگے, یعنی توبہ توبہ, مجھ سے یہ کیا حرکت ہوئی, ہلاکت ہے میرے لیے, ہائی میں تباہ ہو گیا, ہائی میں تباہ ہو گیا. یہ کہتے ہوئے پہاڑ کی طرف بھاگ گئے. Now just that one touch, and after that look what he does. He says, I have been destroyed, I have destroyed myself, I faced total destruction. Hi, what did I do? Hi, what did I do? And he didn't even remain anymore in Madinah Sharif. He just left the city and he went away towards the mountains. ये कहते हुए पहाड़ की तरफ भागे और जोर जोर से कहने लगे कि अय अल्लाह, आप ही है और मैं हूँ, आप ही है और मैं ही हूँ, आप बार बार बख्शने वाले हैं और मैं बार बार गुनाह करने वाला हूँ. He said, oh Allah, you are you and I am I, meaning, as he says further, that you are the one who keeps on forgiving and I am the one who keeps on sinning. Whereas it was just one occasion, he looked after the needs, everything he did, and it was just one occasion, that accidental touch. And now he's saying, oh Allah, this is my condition, that I am a great sinner, I repeatedly sin, but you are ghaffar, you are forgiving. پھر جب رسول پاک صلی اللہ علیہ وسلم غزوے سے تشریف لائے تو تمام 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He asked his wife that everybody else has come to meet their brother that has returned from the jihad. Where is my brother? He says, your brother, he drowned himself in the ocean of sin, and therefore he is so ashamed that he's gone towards the jungles, towards the mountains. We don't know, no, there's no sign of him. Now just look at that. That accidental touch regarded as ocean of sins, and he's gone towards the mountains with no sign of him. یہ سن کر حضرت سعید بھی اپنے بھائی کی تلاش میں نکلے. چنانچہ انہیں دیکھا کہ اوندے منہ زمین کے اوپر سر رکھے ہوئے رو رہے ہیں. When he went to search for him, he found him on the mountain side somewhere. He's got his forehead on the ground there, on the stones there, and he's tearing and he's tearing one way. اور ابھی اور کبھی اپنے سر پر ہاتھ رکھتے ہوئے بلند آواز کے ساتھ یہ کہہ رہے ہیں کہ ہائے افسوس, ہائے افسوس, کس قدر ذلیل مقام ہے اس شخص کا جو اپنے رب کی نافرمانی کرے. 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He says, I'm not going to come with you. The brother says that you made a mistake, make toba, istighfar, that's what he meant, and you have made so much of istighfar and toba, so come back now with me. He says, no, I'm not going to come back. First you tie my hands behind my neck and drag me with a string, like how a slave is dragged by the master. A slave who has been disobedient to his master, how he is dragged with a string, like that you put the rope around my neck, tie my hands at the back and drag me along. He is saying, do this to me. چنانچہ حضرت سعید نے ایسا ہی کیا, since he insisted, so that's what he did. اور صالبہ رضی اللہ تعالیٰ عنہ کی ایک لڑکی تھی جس کا نام خمیر. باپ نے کہا کہ تو بھی مجھے کھینچ کر لے چل. چنانچہ اس لڑکی نے کھینچ کر حضرت عمر رضی اللہ تعالیٰ عنہ کے دروازے پر پہنچا دیا. Now the daughter and the Sayyid, they take him along because he doesn't want to go walk just like that, and they bring him to the door of حضرت عمر رضی اللہ تعالیٰ عنہ. صالبہ نے حاضر ہو کر عرض کیا کہ میں نے اپنے بھائی کی بیوی کو ہاتھ لگا دیا جو اللہ کے راستے میں جہاد کے لیے نکلے تھے, تو کیا میرے لیے اس سے توبہ کی کوئی شکل ہے. Now you must remember this at a time when they don't know what will be the ayat about this person who has committed this kind of sin, that his brother was gone in jihad. One is they knew about toba istighfar, but this was first time that this kind of a sin was committed. This is what I was trying to explain, that these things happened so that the people may know what Allah tabaraka wa ta'ala has in store for these people. So he said that this is what happened, O Umar radiallahu ta'ala an, so is there any way for me to make toba? حضرت عمر رضی اللہ تعالیٰ عنہ نے فرمایا کہ دور ہو میرے پاس سے, میرا جی چاہتا ہے کہ میں اٹھ کر اور بال پکڑ کر تم کو پیٹوں. میرے پاس سے فوراً چلے جاؤ, میرے نزدیک تمہارے لیے کوئی توبہ نہیں ہے. حضرت عمر رضی اللہ تعالیٰ عنہ says, I feel like beating you even more. Get away from my sight. There is no such thing as توبہ for you. Your brother went in jihad and this is what you did. Remember, he didn't commit zina, nothing. Just touched the woman and this is what he says. چنانچہ صالبہ ان کے پاس سے نکل کر حضرت ابو بکر کے دروازے پر آئے رضی اللہ تعالیٰ عنہ, اور ان سے کہا کہ میں نے اپنے بھائی کی بیوی کو ہاتھ لگا دیا ہے جو 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They have said that there's no such thing as forgiveness, and I have great hope that Nabi alayhi salatu wa salam will not disappoint me in this matter. بس ان کی لڑکی انہیں لے کر رسول پاک صلی اللہ علیہ وسلم کی خدمت میں حاضر ہوئی. رسول اللہ صلی اللہ علیہ وسلم نے ان کو بیڑی اور ہتھکڑی میں بندھا ہوا دیکھ کر فرمایا کہ تم نے تو مجھے جہنم کا توق اور بیڑی کی یاد دلا دی. 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That is what will be the people of Jahannam. Handcuffed, chained, beaten up. 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This was the خوف of Allah تبارک و تعالی. This was the fear of Allah تبارک و تعالی. This was the hearts that they had, that Allah and His Rasul Sallallahu Alaihi Wasallam come first, then all other relationship. We say our family first, our children first, our mothers first, our fathers first, our friends first, then Islam, then Sharia, then Deen. And then they said first Allah and His Rasul Sallallahu Alaihi Wasallam, then all other relationship. That is the difference. جب تک آپ سے محمد صلی اللہ علیہ وسلم اور ان کے اصحاب راضی نہ ہو جائے، نہ میں آپ کی بیٹی نہ آپ میرے باپ. First they must be complete with you, then I'm your daughter. Otherwise forget me as your daughter also. اس کے بعد ثعلبہ رضی اللہ تعالیٰ عنہ پہاڑ کی طرف بلند آواز سے یہ کہتے ہوئے کہ اے اللہ، میں حضرت عمر کے پاس گیا، انہوں نے مجھے مارنے کا ارادہ کیا. ابو بکر صدیق 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He said, Oh Allah, he went out to the jungles again and he said, Oh Allah, I went to Hazrat Abu Bakr radiallahu anhu, Hazrat Umar, Hazrat Ali, Hazrat Ali. All of them said there was no tawbah for me. I went to Rasul-e-Pak sallallahu alayhi wa sallam, he also said there was no tawbah for me. Oh my Allah, now you tell me, what must I do? What have you decided with regards to me? Are you going to accept my tawbah or not accept? If you're not going to accept, then it's destruction for me. It's destruction for me. Hi, what kind of shame, what kind of embarrassment, what kind of humiliation, what kind of suffering I'm going through. اور اگر قبول فرمائیں گے تو میرے لیے انتہائی خوش نصیبی کی بات ہوگی. 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create the creation or I created them? 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How happy he must have got. How happy. Because their greatest fear was that death must not come prior to the acceptance of their tawbah. That was their fear. That in case Nabi alayhi salatu wasalam leaves the world before their tawbah is accepted, then which angel is going to come and inform them? Which ayat of the Quran Sharif is going to come and be revealed? Then everybody is going to totally boycott them. Even his daughter is not going to come in even here. Hereafter, what punishment? So Nabi alayhi salatu wasalam received the revelation that Allah tabaraka wa ta'ala has forgiven. Allah ta'ala has accepted his tawbah. اس کے بعد رسول اللہ صلی اللہ علیہ وسلم نے صحابہ سے فرمایا کہ کوئی ہے جو صالبہ کو میرے پاس لے آئے؟ یہ سن کر حضرت ابو بکر اور حضرت عمر رضی اللہ تعالیٰ عنہ اٹھے اور عرض کیا کہ یا رسول اللہ صلی اللہ علیہ وسلم، ہم لے آویں گے. 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Hazrat Abu Bakr and Umar radiallahu ta'ala anhuma said that yes, we will go. We will bring him. 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And he is putting his forehead on the ground and he is tearing and he is crying and he is seeking forgiveness from Allah Ta'ala. 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He said, this is what he comes and says under this tree late at night. Hazrat Ali radiallahu ta'ala an aur Hazrat Salman ne intezar kiya, they waited for him there. 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They went and gave him that glad tiding that Allah تعالیٰ has accepted your توبہ, so come with us. Nabi علیہ السلام received the revelation. So he said, but in what condition do you find Nabi alayhi salatu wasalam? He said, in the condition that you would like to find him, that he is pleased. 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To unhone cheekh mari from the back saf, from the last saf, he gave a wail, a scream, a shout. 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These were people who had iman, these were people who had khawf of Allah, these were people who had khashiyat in their hearts, these were people who were not munafiqs and hypocrites like us, that when they believed, they said they believed in Allah, then they believed in Allah tabaraka wa ta'ala as he is with all his sifats and qualities. 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Probably he just fell unconscious. 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

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Why are you walking on your toes when you're coming? You're walking normally, then why suddenly you raise your feet like that? Nabi alayhi salatu wasalam ne farmaya ke ay Umar, Hazrat Umar radiyallahu ta'ala anhu questioned him, he said, ay Umar, ملائکہ کی اتنی کثرت تھی کہ قدم رکھنے کی بھی جگہ نہیں تھی. He said, oh Umar, there were so many angels in the janaza of Salaba that there was no place to even keep the feet. This was the sin and this was the tawbah and this was the end result. That is what we are being shown in this. So we should not consider the sahabas to be like us. When we read of some isolated incident here and there, that somebody committed theft, his hand was chopped, somebody committed zina, he was stoned, somebody did this, and this is what happened. That is the Shias who do that. They say most of them became murtad after Nabi alayhi salatu wasalam, na'uzu billahi min zalik, besides a few. So Rasul Pak sallallahu alayhi wasalam, there was a period of tarbiyah of the sahabas. And it was to show us that if accidentally a person commits some sin of this kind, then what kind of tawbah he should make? How much he should cry over that sin? Now take us, our lives. How many times our hands have touched what it should not touch? How much tawbah did we make after that? How many times our eyes saw which it should not see? How much of tawbah we made after that? How many times our feet walked to that places which were haram for us to go to? How much of tears did we shed after that? How many times we indulged directly, or how many people have indulged directly in adultery and fornication? They've gone to the extremes. How much of tawbah and istighfar did we make after that? So were they like us? Here just once in his life as a sahabi of Nabi alayhi salatu wasalam, he was tempted and the accidental touch on the shoulder, and he himself goes away to the jungles, into the forest, crying, weeping, begging Allah Ta'ala for forgiveness, and telling the people that when he wants to go to Nabi alayhi salatu wasalam and the Khulafa later, who became the Khulafa Rashideen, he says, tie me up, handcuff me, chain me, because I'm not worthy of being on this earth until I'm not forgiven. I do not know how Allah Tabaraka wa Ta'ala will deal with me. As a slave, I should not have done this. The most or the greatest humiliation and suffering and disgrace is for that person who is disobedient to Allah and His Rasul sallallahu alaihi wasallam. This is the purpose of this majlis, that we should learn what sincere tawbah means. This is sincere tawbah. That there was no question of going back to it after the namaz. There was no question of going back to it after the hajj. There was no question of going back to that sin after the i'tikaf. There was no question of going back to that sin after the Ramadan, or there was no question of going back to that sin after doing some other dini work in khidmat. This is what we mean by sincere tawbah. If only each and every one of us can take this lesson from this incident. The accidental sin in the life of a Muslim is understandable, but to be persistent, to be continuous, and to take it as a joke, or it is as if just a fly sat on our head, then that shows the weakness of our iman, the degree of weakness of our iman. That for them, the slightest sin, yet if they had just made one time sincere istighfar and said, ya Allah, forgive our sins, it was sufficient. But they went to the extremes, so much of tears they shed, so much of tears they shed. And we commit major sins day in and day out, day in and day out, night in and night out. And after that, it is just like for some fly set on our shoulders or head, and we just blew it away. So this is an incident which really touched my heart, and I thought that I would share it with you, and it will touch your hearts too, inshallah. And who knows how many people then will make sincere tawbah from all the sins. Brothers, alhamdulillah, summa alhamdulillah, Allah Tabaraka wa Ta'ala's fazl and ihsan, so many people are giving up sins of their lives which they

they claim that they would, that it is not believable that they have given up those sins now. A young girl, after the 27 night talk, I don't even know who she is, she has written a letter that I'm a 14 year old girl. And I had a whole album filled with photographs and pictures of film actors and actresses. She must have been an addict of the cinema, and therefore she had an album filled. And she says that talk of yours on the 27th night, I burned the album. She burnt it up. And then so many others who have telephoned me and have contacted me and have written to me, it's pleasing that now at least we are coming to concrete brass tacks. That not just superficial, make some namaz, make some zikr, make some tilawat, make some ibadat, do some deen work and think that we have reached Jannat. Until we don't put every energy into giving up of sins, and until we don't exert ourselves and we go to the extremes to give up the sins, then we will not get the noor of taqwa in our hearts. Nothing will have any effect on anyone too, because we don't have it, how are we going to pass it on to others? So this is the important thing, that when we are going to give up sins, it will bring a pain on the heart. It will definitely bring a pain on the heart. Now the person who is indulging in adultery, fornication, watching the TV, watching filth on the screen, reading those filthy magazines when nobody is around, the person thinks nobody is watching. So now all those things, to give up that, it requires a bit of effort. It's easy to just speak, but this will require a bit of effort. Now this effort that this person will make, Allah tabaraka wa ta'ala will reward him tremendously. He will give him an ocean of noor in his heart. And Allah ta'ala, look at this. Now on this kind of tawbah, Allah ta'ala sends down so much of angels. He committed a sin, but look at the tawbah, and then look at the end result, that Allah ta'ala sends so much of angels that Nabi Pak says that I don't even have place to put my feet on the ground. Now who can be more fortunate than a person like that? So that was the tawbah that they made. May Allah tabaraka wa ta'ala, after this month of Ramadan, give us the tawfiq not to return to those sins which we gave up in Ramadan. And if by chance we were of those unfortunate ones who continued with those sins even in Ramadan, then at least make tawbah now, because that same Allah is still living, and that Allah's doors of tawbah are still open, and Allah wants to bless us. He wants to give us. All He wants is a little bit of turning towards Him. May Allah ta'ala bless me and you with tawfiq. Wa akhiru da'wana alhamdulillahi rabbil alameen. اللهم صل على سيدنا محمد وعلى آل سيدنا محمد وبارك وسلم. اے میرے پیارے خدا, اے میرے رحیم کریم اللہ, ہمارے گناہوں کو معاف فرما, ہماری خطاؤں کو معاف فرما, 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

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This Naat Sharif, which is a composition of Hazrat Arif Billah Mulana Shah Hakim Muhammad Akhtar Sahib Damat Barakatuh, it is a reflection of his love for Rasulullah Sallallahu Alaihi Wasallam and of Madina Sharif, and a lesson for all of us. Tonight being a Saturday night, instead of passing our time in idle chit-chat and useless gossip, so we'll try to understand this Naat Sharif. Ye aahe sahar ka asar dekhte hain. What we are seeing is the effect of the tears that roll down our cheeks in the early part of the morning. He said that is what we are seeing. When a person is blessed with the ziyarat of the Rauza of Nabi alayhi salatu wasalam, with the ziyarat of Madina Sharif, then it is as if Allah tabaraka wa ta'ala has blessed him with the fruits of his tears, the fruits of his du'as. When the person is sincerely making du'a, oh Allah, make easy my conveyance to Madina Sharif, and Allah tabaraka wa ta'ala somehow causes the person to reach Madina Sharif, so then that is the effect of those du'as, the acceptance of those du'as. A person does not reach there on the strength of his wealth, his property, his status and position. These things don't take a person to Madina Sharif. Allah tabaraka wa ta'ala, he takes to Madina Sharif. And if a person after going there many times also, it does not bring about a change in his life, then it becomes even a stronger proof against him. On the day of Qiyamah, it will be a very strong proof against him. Just as the person who changes his life in Madina Sharif, it will be a proof for him, in favor of him, for his forgiveness, entry into Jannat. And those who have been repeatedly blessed with the opportunity of going there, but they don't bring about the desired change in their lives, then it will be a proof against them. Like if you give a person an opportunity 2 times, 3 times, 10 times, and still the person does not change, then you say, how many chances I gave you? How many times we hear that the boss tells the staff, how many chances I gave you, how many times I told you this, and you still did it wrong, and I gave you a chance. How many times must I now tolerate? Many wives will tell the husbands the same thing. How many times I gave you an opportunity to change, but you did not change. So let us now separate and part. How many husbands will tell that to their wives? That how many times I gave you the opportunity to change and to amend, but you did not do so. Therefore I am obliged to give you the talaq. Now this happens all the time. The teachers tell the pupils, people tell their subordinates. So this becomes a proof against the person, that so many chances were given and still you didn't change, still you didn't reform. In the same way, Allah tabaraka wa ta'ala is giving us so much of opportunities, listening to the different programs, different attending the different majalis. So many opportunities are given. The more the person is given the opportunity, the more it will become a proof against him. If he does not change and does not accept the words of Allah ta'ala and his Rasul sallallahu alayhi wa sallam, so then does that mean that now we must not listen? Somebody will say that we rather don't listen so that it doesn't become a proof against us. So then we will be questioned that why did we not listen? So this is a world in which we are being tested. And the tests are also not like that of the Sahaba, the companions of Rasulullah sallallahu alaihi wasallam. Very simple tests: make your namaz, give zakat, fast, stay away from haram.
This is not something that is impossible or very difficult. They were tested very, very severely. First of all, the moment the call was given for jihad, they had to be out, because it was coming from Rasulullah sallallahu alaihi wasallam. So there was no question of excuses, because it was a call towards jihad by Rasulullah sallallahu alaihi wasallam himself. So whomsoever he said that you must come out, the person had to go. And then again there in the battlefield, how much of tests. It was as if they were taking their kafan along with them. There was no question of, you are going to be returning tomorrow or after so many days. They did not know whether they are going to return. So Allah tabaraka wa ta'ala tested them. But they proved themselves in those tests, and therefore they got the distinction, they got the title, they got the certificate from Allah tabaraka wa ta'ala himself of radiyallahu anhum wa radwan. Allah ta'ala pleased with them, they pleased with Allah ta'ala. At present there are jalsas everywhere, lots of jalsas are taking place, lots of graduation ceremonies where students of Darul Ulum's madaris are qualifying, and they are given a sanad or a certificate that you are competent now, you have qualified, you have completed your course, you can go out now into the world and propagate the message of Deen. Now they have been given certificates, but it is not necessary that the certificate which is given, it truly reflects what the person possesses or what his capabilities are. There are many students who get certificates, but it's not necessary that they are worthy of those certificates. And in our times you can even buy certificates now. A person can attach a number of titles to his name. From the internet he can pull out certificates and make applications on the basis of those false certificates. So the worldly certificates, is not necessary that it is a true reflection of the person's ability or competence. But the certificate that Allah tabaraka wa ta'ala gave the companions of Nabi alayhi salatu wasalam, radiyallahu anhum wa radhu'an, they truly deserve it. Because the test was by Allah ta'ala himself. And guarantee was now given by Allah tabaraka wa ta'ala himself, or they were given the sanad by Allah ta'ala. Says, ye aahe sahar ka asar dekhte hai, madine ke sham o sahar dekhte hai. 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

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The person who has recognized Allah tabaraka wa ta'ala and has recognized Rasool Pak sallallahu alayhi wa sallam, usse ghair se be khabar dekhte hain. Then they are not concerned about that which is ghairullah. They have got Allah tabaraka wa ta'ala in their hearts. Allah tabaraka wa ta'ala's greatness, Allah ta'ala's qudrat, Allah Ta'ala's muhabbat, Allah Tabaraka wa Ta'ala's mercy and compassion and forgiveness. So this person is not going to look in other directions. The person who has recognized Allah Tabaraka wa Ta'ala to be the sustainer, to be the cherisher, the nourisher, the khaliq, the malik. So then he is not going to look in any other direction. The person will first turn towards Allah Tabaraka wa Ta'ala for all his needs, all his difficulties, all his problems, whatever his tests and trials, he will turn towards Allah Tabaraka wa Ta'ala. For he knows that it is in the hands of Allah Ta'ala to remove those difficulties and problems. He is the one who is sending those tests, so we should turn towards him. If Allah Tabaraka wa Ta'ala decides that the test of this person must now end, or the punishment of the person, either it could be a test or it could be a punishment. Now if Allah Ta'ala has decided that it must end, then the whole world cannot stop it from ending. And if Allah Ta'ala has decided that it must continue, then the superpowers of the world cannot stop it from continuing. It is in the hands of Allah Tabaraka wa Ta'ala himself. So جسے آپ کا باخبر دیکھتے ہیں اسے غیر سے بے خبر دیکھتے ہیں. 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So then this person will not look for solution to problems in other directions. At present we are looking for solution to our problems in many different directions. People are looking in all directions because we haven't recognized the status of Rasulullah sallallahu alaihi wasallam. Nabi alayhi salatu wasalam's peygham, his message, it brings life if the person implements in his life the teachings of Nabi alayhi salatu wasalam. Then it will bring life into the heart. There will be noor in the heart, and the person will enjoy sukoon in his life. And the more the one distances himself from Rasulullah sallallahu alayhi wasalam's teachings, the more he will find restlessness in his life. That is something that no Muslim can deny. As for the disbelievers, it is a jannat for them. There's no restrictions, and sometimes they enjoy the haram and evil for a period of time, and it doesn't bring some kind of restlessness in their lives. So then that does not mean that we also must follow in the same direction. It's a jannat for them. They can drink, they can gamble, they can fornicate, they can take drugs, they can do everything. There's nobody to question them, why are you taking it, or why are you going in that direction, because they will say it's our jannat. It is their jannat. Their total punishment will be in the qabr or in the akhirat. And most of the times Allah tabaraka wa ta'ala punishes them even in this world. Even their lives are filled with restlessness, anxieties, worries and problems. But for the Muslim, the moment he goes in the wrong direction, then it is like the needle of the compass. It has moved. From the true north it has moved. So now it will keep on moving until it comes back to the same direction. There will be restlessness. You have to come into that same direction, the direction of Allah Tabaraka wa Ta'ala. Then only the heart will now find satisfaction. Otherwise it will never find satisfaction. Restlessness must come.
problems must come, anxieties and worries must come when that needle has moved. So jise aap ka ba khabar dekhte hain, usse ghair se be khabar dekhte hain. It's a pity that we have forgotten this whole path towards Allah tabaraka wa ta'ala, Nabi alayhi salatu wa salam. It is a beautiful path. It is lit up, completely lit up. There is no darkness in this path. There is no danger in this path. It is not something that is frightening. There are no lions and no snakes and no scorpions and all other things on this path. There are no hijackers and murderers and killers. The only thing that hijacks is the nafs and shaitan. But when the person is on this path with yaqeen, then he dominates. Nafs and shaitan can only whisper, but they can't harm this person. But provided he has made a total commitment to Allah Ta'ala and His Rasul Sallallahu Alaihi Wasallam. Jise aapka ba khabar.

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Don't worry about the voice and about the style of reading. I'm very, very tired. And also that is not the maqsad and it's not the objective. But he says, غُلَامِ سَ تَيْرِي غُلَامُكَ رُتْبَةً. Generally, if a person is a slave, then the person is suffering. It's a great amount of suffering in being a slave. But when a person becomes the ghulam of Rasulullah sallallahu alaihi wasallam, a slave of Rasulullah sallallahu alaihi wasallam, a slave of Allah tabaraka wa ta'ala, meaning that he has got no wish or desire of his own anymore. Whatever is the will and desire of Allah ta'ala, then he fulfills. So that will not take him away from all the good things of this world. It's not that his life will become boring, now he can't eat, he can't drink, he can't enjoy the good things of this world, he'll enjoy everything. Now in fact he will have true enjoyment. So a person becoming a true slave of Allah tabaraka wa ta'ala, a true slave of Rasulullah sallallahu alaihi wasallam, then the person's stages go so high that he goes even further than the angels. Nabi alayhi salatu wasalam, Hazrat Jibreel alayhi salatu wasalam took him up. But when he came to Sidratul Muntaha, then he says, now I cannot go any further than this, otherwise I will burn to it. So Jibreel alayhi salatu wasalam was the greatest of all angels. But he also went up to a certain height, and then it was shown to the world until the day of Qiyamah that Nabi alayhi salatu wasalam went even further. So if a person is obeying Allah and his Rasul sallallahu alaihi wasallam, then he can go higher than the angels. And if he is disobeying Allah and his Rasul sallallahu alaihi wasallam, then he goes lower than the animals. Now Allah ta'ala gave these two qualities, or gave the ability, or gave the intelligence to man, that either he makes progress and he goes higher than the angels in his progress, or he fails and goes lower than the animals. Mankind in general today around the globe, we have chosen that path which makes us go lower than that of the animals. Look at the destruction that is being caused. By whom is it being caused? By man. Look at the injustice, look at the suffering on other human beings. By whom is it being caused? By human beings. So the person who is doing the injustice, the person who is causing the harm, the person who is oppressing, tyrannizing, the person who is not fulfilling the rights of others, or the person who is devouring the properties of orphans and widows and destitutes, so they go lower than the animals. The stage is now reduced to lower than the animals. If they had made progress, they would have gone above the angels. But having failed to make that progress, so now they are going lower than the animals. Therefore, Jalaluddin Rumi Rahmatullah used to say that you can tie me in 200 chains, I will break all those chains and I will free myself. Even 200 chains you bring and tie me, I will break all those chains. But if you, all I want is that I must be tied in one chain very, very firmly. And that is the chain of the love of Allah and His Rasul sallallahu alaihi wasallam. That's all. Because that slavery is not slavery. That slavery is not slavery. When the person becomes a true abd of Allah ta'ala, then that is not slavery. That's the time the person is truly free. The word can be used that he is a slave, but Allah tabaraka wa ta'ala uses the same word for Nabi alayhi salatu wasalam when he took him in the night of Mi'raj. Subhanallazi asra bi'abdihi laylam min al-masjid al-haram ila al-masjid al-aqsa. So the word is abd. Allah ta'ala took his abd. So the perfect abd was Rasulullah sallallahu alayhi wasallam. So the more we become the slaves of Allah and His Rasul sallallahu alaihi wasallam, the more freedom we enjoy.
Man has got no freedom today. It's not that if a person is allowed to watch all haram, listen to haram, go to haram places, and that is freedom. That is not freedom. Because Allah tabaraka wa ta'ala will then make the person's life restless. Allah ta'ala will send his azab, his wrath, his anger. So where can there be enjoyment then? A person, if he wants to indulge in haram and believe that he is going to get enjoyment, then that is just temporary for a few minutes, few hours, that's all. But after that, the heart will now become the target of Allah tabaraka wa ta'ala's azab, and Allah ta'ala will create restlessness in the person's life. Allah ta'ala will make his life miserable. Life is made miserable or pleasant by Allah ta'ala. Happiness is put into the heart by Allah ta'ala. Sorrow, grief and pain, it is from Allah tabaraka wa ta'ala's decision that it happens. The difference is that those who are Allah walas, those who are true servants of Allah and His Rasul sallallahu alayhi wa sallam, then their pain, their grief, their sorrow, it does not affect the tranquility of their hearts. It's just the natural grief that is there. Natural grief, even Rasulullah sallallahu alayhi wa sallam himself suffered. When his son passed away, he said that, O Ibrahim, in your separation, we are grieved. Inna bi firaqika ya Ibrahim lamahzunun. There is grief on our hearts because of your separation. So that is natural grief. But because of their connection with Allah Ta'ala, they truly believe that it is from Him. So Allah Ta'ala gives them a kind of tranquility in their hearts. It is not shaken, it stays there. It's like the watches that the Swiss have made, which we call waterproof watches. So the person puts on the watch and goes deep down in the ocean and comes out, and no water has entered that watch. In the same way, that grief stays outside the heart. Although we feel the pain as if it is inside, but for those who are truly connected with Allah Ta'ala, then it is not right inside, it is outside. Because the inside the heart is Allah Ta'ala's love, His muhabbat, and the acceptance of the decision of Allah Ta'ala. So the person who has accepted the decision and the will of Allah Ta'ala, so then he will have tranquility inside the heart. But there is the water of the ocean, the storms there, huge storms, and it is lashing at that watch, but the water is not penetrating and going inside. Like that, the storms of grief and sorrow and everything will come round and round the heart, and the effect will be as if it is inside the heart, but it is outside the heart. We say, how can that be true? Simple example is that of a fly that is sitting on a mirror. When the fly sits on the mirror, then we see it inside the mirror. Or when we stand in front of the mirror, then we see our reflection inside the mirror. Whereas if we are outside, we are not inside the mirror. The person is outside the mirror. The fly is outside the mirror. The reflection is inside. So just like that, there will be just a reflection of those things in the heart. So the ghulami of Allah and His Rasul sallallahu alayhi wa sallam, to become a true slave of Allah Ta'ala, and then see how Allah tabaraka wa ta'ala from His own treasures begins providing, and Allah tabaraka wa ta'ala gives the person a life of contentment, satisfaction. If he has a little, then there is contentment in that, and if he has plentiful, there is contentment in that. His life, the serenity and tranquility is not disturbed. And this is a reality. It is not just words, words and words that we talk about. But we have to make an effort towards it. It's not a question of just some fantasy world. People say, where in this world can a person have contentment and satisfaction and sukoon? The reason for that is we haven't seen or we haven't witnessed the company of the Ahlullah, the pious and the righteous servants of Allah Ta'ala. Those who want to test first, they must go and live with Him. Spend 15, 20 days or 30 days, 50 days in the company of some Bollywood, Hollywood star.
and see what their life is all about. Don't look at the glitter and glamour on the screens. That is just a mirage. It is just a camouflage. It's not a true reflection of their lives. Those who know what kind of lifestyles they lead, they must go behind this. Or those who don't know, they must go behind the scenes and then see what their lifestyle is. Why must they take so much of drugs and so much of depressants or depression tablets? And why are they landing themselves in jail and landing themselves in all kinds of problems? Why are their marriages breaking down almost every second day? Some film star's marriage is breaking down. So all these things are a clear reflection that their lives are full of misery, pain and suffering. It's just a camouflage. The only people who enjoy true sukoon, so first stay with them few days and see their lives. And then go and see even and witness the life of some Allah wala who could be probably bedridden. He's bedridden, he cannot even walk. The person may be even blind. He may be deaf and blind and dumb too. But if he is an Allah wala, you will find sukoon in that person's life. With all his sickness, with all his pain and with all his suffering, and sometimes with poverty also. But if he's a true Allah wala, then there will be sukoon in that person's life. And that sukoon comes because they have resigned their will to the will of Allah Ta'ala. That's the crux of the whole thing. That sukoon only comes because they have resigned their will to the will of Allah Ta'ala. But the person who's got his gaze on everything else, this person, this person's property, that person's palace, that person's oil well, and that person's fortune, when the person has got his gaze running all over, then how can there be sukoon in that heart? It's a world of means. Open up a business, go to the marketplace, go to the bazaars, go to the farms, go to the profession, do something, earn a living, and whatever you earn, then have contentment. Then see if there is sukoon or no sukoon. So first spend some days there, then spend some days there and see where there is sukoon. So true sukoon will only come with true ghulami, with true slavery. And this true slavery is not like some form of punishment. It is to give us the best of both worlds. Take anything across the board, take anything and which Allah Ta'ala has prohibited. For whose good it is? Is there anything that Allah Ta'ala has prohibited and there's no good in it for that Muslim? What benefit will Allah Ta'ala get in prohibiting things if there was goodness in it? Allah Ta'ala created the whole universe for man. Now what was the benefit of Allah Ta'ala in prohibiting don't eat this, don't drink that, don't look at these things, don't listen to those things? So what benefit is there of Allah Ta'ala in there? The benefit is 100% for man himself, that Allah Ta'ala wants to give him sukoon, he wants to give him a good life, a life of peace and happiness. That's all. But now if we don't enjoy that sukoon, then there's weakness in ourselves. If we want a life of restlessness, then who do we blame? The person who is not indulging in sins, does he have any fear? The person who is not indulging in any sins, he is not committing crime, he is not stealing, he is not committing adultery, fornication, he is not engaging in any other haram. So then he's got no fear of being caught or being arrested for that crime. There is no fear that somebody will see me, then they will report it, or they will expose it, or they will publish it in the newspapers. There's no such fear. But the person who is doing haram or committing haram secretly, all the time there's restlessness and fear. The other fear that can be there for anybody, pious ones and those who are not pious, of being held up or hijacked or murdered or killed,
But then that nobody is going to really say that person, what an embarrassment he suffered, what a disgrace, what a shame, look at that person got hijacked and he got murdered and killed, what a shame, what a disgrace, what humiliation. Nobody will say that. Everybody will sympathize. They will say, what a sad and tragic incident that took place. But at the same time, it is a form of shahadat. The person got a form of shahadat, martyrdom. And they will make dua for him, they will read it. But if the person whilst committing adultery had a heart attack and died, or the person with a bottle of wine in his hand and he went, or he was in the disco, cinema or theatre or somewhere else and he went, then will everybody talk very good of the person. What a nice death this person had. See, in the disco he went, or in the pub he went, or in the dance hall he went. Nobody will say that. So there's no embarrassment and shame in that. If a person was held up and he was shot or killed, we ask Allah Ta'ala for protection from that, but at the same time it's not an embarrassment. And in sins there's embarrassment. When a person gets caught out in sins, then it's an embarrassment. All those people who got caught up when they were engaging in extramarital relationship or something like that, then it's embarrassment. So this is what says, غلامی سے تیری غلاموں کا رتبہ ملائک سے بھی فوق تر دیکھتے ہیں. When the person will become a true ghulam and a true slave of Allah and His Rasul sallallahu alaihi wasallam, then his position goes even higher than the angels also. Because the angels do not have the ability to do anything that is disobedience to Allah Ta'ala and His Rasul sallallahu alaihi wasallam. لا يعصون الله ما أمرهم ويفعلون ما يؤمرون. So there's no question of Hazrat Jibreel alayhi salat wa salam or Hazrat Israfil alayhi salam or any other angel committing any kind of sin. But man is being tested. He has the ability to do both things, good and bad. Now if he does good, then he progresses. And this progress continues, then he reaches a stage which is even higher than that of the angels. خودی کو کر بلند اتنا کہ ہر تقدیر سے پہلے خدا بندے سے خود پوچھے بتا تیری رضا ہے کیا. خودی کو کر بلند اتنا کہ ہر تقدیر سے پہلے خدا بندے سے خود پوچھے بتا تیری رضا ہے کیا. Make yourself go so high. It is metaphorical, but the thing is that he's trying to say, he says, make yourself go so high that Allah Tabaraka wa Ta'ala asks you that what is your raza, what is your pleasure, what is it that you are seeking from me so that I may make you achieve that objective of yours by means of your ibadah, zikr, tilawat, obedience to Allah and His Rasul sallallahu alayhi wa sallam. Make such progress that Allah Ta'ala asks you. In other words, He accepts your du'as. That's what it means. That you raise your hands, you got a problem, and you ask Allah Ta'ala, and Allah Ta'ala removes that difficulty. Allah Ta'ala provides from sources unknown. Allah Ta'ala gives rizq of barakat. Allah Ta'ala sends down His mercy and His rahmat. All these things will then follow. When the person will become a true ghulam. غلامی سے تیری غلاموں کا رتبہ ملائک سے بھی فوق تر دیکھتے ہیں. So this path which we term as suluk, it's nothing really difficult. It's not something that a person is asked to do which is beyond his capability. All those technical definitions or the definition or the meaning of those words which are used in suluk and tasawwuf and all that in their place. But for ordinary people like us, for laymen like us, it is simple, that's all. Become the ghulam, the true ghulam of Allah and His Rasul sallallahu alayhi wa sallam. What kind of a ghulam and a slave is that person who says, no, I will do everything according to my will and desire, but I'm a ghulam, I'm a slave. Can that person be then a slave?
who has the desire of his own, or he can do anything that he wills in his own whim and fancy, that can't be a ghulam. That person is not a ghulam of Allah and his Rasul sallallahu alayhi wa sallam. So all we need is a reconditioning of this engines of ours, a reconditioning, a servicing, an overhaul. That's all that is required. Our thinking must come right first. At present, our thinking has been influenced by our environment to such an extent that we cannot differentiate what is good for us from that which is bad for us. In reality, that is what we have to do first, that we have to change that thinking of ours. Nobody can say that he doesn't get influenced with the environment. Either we will influence somebody or somebody will influence us. It must happen. That is why we are told must be very, very careful in choosing a friend. One parent was very concerned this coming year the son will be going to a college or university in Pakistan. So whilst I was there last week, so the father brought the son and came. And the mother also telephoned and spoke to me and said that I am very concerned about this son of mine, and we had tried our level best to keep him in a good environment and give him good upbringing, but now there is this fear because he wants to go and become an accountant. So what are we going to do? He is going to go to the environment of the university or college. So we cannot say that now take all your children out from university, college and everywhere else and put them in behind the doors. It can't happen. The person, we need doctors, we need teachers, we need accountants, we need engineers, we need everybody. But the environment now is going to be a very vicious environment. So at such a time, what must the person do? So now, fortunately, the person said that this college that he is going to be going to, there is some form of separation in inverted commas, that the girls sit one side, the boys sit one side. So if at least I say that's a starting point, now if this person is going, so at least he can sit in the section that the boys sit and watch the blackboard, and the teachers are also male in that school. So he says, watch the board, look at your book and keep writing something, listen carefully. And then as soon as the bell rings, then move away before there's intermingling and all chit-chat and gossip and all other kinds of haram indulgences, and run from there. فَفِرُّوا إِلَى اللَّهِ. But I said, the first thing this your son must do, and I told him myself too when they brought him, so the first thing he must do is, day one, he must make sure that he chooses the right friend. That's the most important thing. If he does not choose the right friend, then all the other dangers are there. The day one, he must choose a friend who is pious, and among so many boys, there must be some pious and righteous student also. There are so many of them. So choose one, in fact choose two or three, and there must be sort of an agreement that we are becoming friends for the sake of Allah subhanahu wa ta'ala. So if you see any fault in me, you must point it out immediately, and I will not be offended. And if I see anything in you, I will point it out immediately, and you must not be offended. So if he chooses the right friend from day one, then it will have a good effect. He is not going to be influenced by the environment that is there. Because the moment he suggests, the friend always like to do anything haram together with the friend. Those who are in universities, colleges, if there is an indulgence in haram, it is generally with the friends. Nobody wants to go alone. Everybody wants to go together. Or friends want to go together. If they want to go to the cinema, they'll say, let's go together. They'll make a plan. Tonight we will meet here and we'll go. If they want to go to the casino, to the disco, to the rave club, there's always a plan.
I will meet you there, you meet me there, and we will go together. But if that friend is the one that's going to the masjid, he's going to dini environment, he's going in the jamaat, or he's going in to some khanqa, or he's going in any other dini line, so then he will say that now that we've got a break, we've got some holiday, or we've got some free time, then let's spend it in some good activity. So they will run, jog, skip, anything that is permissible, they will do it within the parameters of Sharia. They will play also some games. Doesn't mean that they will not engage in any sporting activities, nothing, but it will not be of that organized sport. If the 3 friends or 6 friends or 100 friends, but all pious, righteous, good, straight forward friends, if they have to run, they're not waiting for the marathon to come. They're running on their own every morning, 20 kilometers, 50 kilometers, who's going to stop them? Nothing, if you want to run. But they won't go and join those people who will influence them to go on wrong lines and wrong direction. So the day one, the person must choose the right friend. We will be influenced by the company that we keep. Good company will make us good. Sohbate salih tura salih kunat, sohbate talih tura talih kunat. Good company will make you good, bad company will make you bad. So I said, first thing you must do is choose the right friend. Then all the other things I explain, whatever should be done. But that is the only way that the person can be saved in these days of fitnas. If he's not going to do that, then he will find himself in some casino, some disco, some dance club and some rave club. One person went into the bar. I mentioned this before also. He went into the bar to pull out one friend of his, and he said, look at all these people inside the bar, they are drinking. Now he thought that he had a lot of himmat to restrain himself, but yet he was one of those who had come out from that same environment. He had gone through the same thing before, so the temptation was there. He should not have gone alone in there. But he said, I'm going to go in there and I'm going to pull those people out from their drinking. So the poet says, when he went in there and when he came outside, so instead of pulling other people out, he got pulled inside. So he says, Raat Pirva is Bala no shok sam jane gaye. Raat Pirva is Bala no shok sam jane gaye. Main kade se nikle to mushkil se pehchane gaye. When he came out from the bar, he was wobbling himself. People had to drag him home. So you get influenced. If we are not strong enough, somebody will influence us. So we must be first strong. Then we can influence others. It must not be just on our lips. It must be deep down in our hearts. Then we will reach stages higher than the angels. That much is sufficient for tonight. Allahumma salli ala Sayyidina Muhammad وعلى آل سيدنا محمد مبارك وسلم يا رحيم يا كريم يا مولا ہمارے گناہوں کو معاف فرما. Oh my beloved Allah, most forgiving Allah, most compassionate Allah, most loving Allah, most caring Allah, most beneficent, most merciful Allah, forgive each and every one of us. We are extremely weak servants of yours. Day and night, my beloved Allah, we use your bounties for your disobedience. Our life is melting like a block of ice. We haven't achieved anything through our sins and our evil actions and deeds except restlessness, anxieties, worries and problems. My beloved Allah, how long are we going to walk the path of sins?
How long are we going to remain hypocrites on the surface of this earth? How long are we going to remain disobedient to you and your beloved Rasul sallallahu alayhi wa sallam? How long are we going to remain the slaves of nafs and shaitan? My beloved Allah, remove all chains that are tying us. My beloved Allah, free us from all chains that have tied us. The only chain that we wish to be tied firmly in is the chain of your muhabbat and the muhabbat of Rasulullah sallallahu alayhi wa sallam. Bless us all, my beloved Allah, with your love and the love of Rasulullah sallallahu alayhi wa sallam. Put the hatred of sins into our hearts. Put the love of good deeds into our hearts. Become ours and make us yours. Agar ek tu nahi mera to koi shay nahi meri. Jo tu mera to sab mera. Falak mera zami meri. If you are ours, then everything will be ours. And if you are not ours, nothing will be ours. My beloved Allah, far too long have we remained disobedient servants of yours. Change the condition of our hearts. Change the condition of our hearts. It is not difficult for you to change the condition of our hearts. Just your decision is required, my beloved Allah. In this Mubarak month of Shaaban, in which lies the Mubarak night of Barat, Ya Allah, the month in which our book of deeds are presented before you, we are seeking from you total forgiveness of all sins. Ya Allah, make us all yours and become ours. Change the condition of our hearts. Hawa wo hirs wala dil badal de. 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

employed, bless them with halal employment. Bless them with barakat in the rizq. Those who are weak, give them strength. Those who are on journeys, make them reach their destination safely. Those who have no children, bless them with pious children. Those who have children, make them obedient to you, to your Rasul sallallahu alayhi wa sallam, and to their parents. Give the parents the courage to throw out of their lives and their homes all those things which are corrupting their children. Ya Allah, make us all yours and become ours. Ek din marna hai, aakhir maut hai. We have to return to you. We have to stand before you. We have to account for our deeds. Don't test us, my Allah. Don't punish us because of our evil deeds. You dearly love forgiveness of the sins of the sinners when they turn towards you. Ya Allah, qabr ke azab se hifazat farma. Hashr ke azab se hifazat farma. Cause us to cross pull sirat like lightning and enter into jannat without any reckoning. Bila hisab kitab jannat mein dakhla naseeb farma. In the company of Rasulullah sallallahu alayhi wa sallam, sahabai kiram, tabi'in, tabi'in, our mashayikh, ulama'i haq, our parents, our family members, ya Allah, enter us all into Jannat. Enter the entire ummah into Jannat without any reckoning. No one is going to question you, my Allah. We cannot even put our finger on a little flame of fire in this world. My Allah, where can we bear the azab of Jahannam? When the time of our death comes, take us to Madina Tayyiba. Take us to Madina Tayyiba. In the month of Ramadan, on the day of Jumu'ah, in a state of fasting, at the Rosa Mubarak of Rasulullah sallallahu alayhi wa sallam. With as-salatu was-salamu alayka ya Rasulullah.

Because a patch of the Qabristan of Medina Sharif. If it is not Muqaddar there, wherever it may be, let it be in a state that you are pleased with us. Accept all the works of Deen that are taking place. Remove the difficulties, hardship, pain, suffering and problem of the Ummah of Rasulullah sallallahu alayhi wa sallam. Bless us with all the goodness that Nabi alayhi salatu wasalam asked for us. Bless the Ummah with that goodness. And from all the mischief, corruption and fitnas that he asked for protection, protect us and the Ummah of Rasulullah sallallahu alayhi wa sallam. رَبَّنَا تَقَبَّلْ مِنَّا إِنَّكَ أَنْتَ السَّمِيعُ الْعَلِيمُ وَتُبْ عَلَيْنَا إِنَّكَ أَنْتَ التَّوَّابُ الرَّحِيمُ وَصَلَّى اللَّهُ تَعَالَى عَلَى خَيْرِ خَلْقِهِ سَيِّدِنَا ونبينا وشفيعنا ومولانا محمد وآله وصحبه أجمعين.

0: We're discussing the Surah Baqarah, verse 177, since the beginning of Ramadan. And I think on the first day I discussed a little about Surah Yasin. Nevertheless, since the radio station Ansar has joined us, so therefore people are requesting that we should discuss some wazifas, as I mentioned yesterday, that they want some powerful wazifas. So there is no powerful wazifa or no wazifa more powerful than the recitation of the Qur'an Sharif. The ayat of the Qur'an Sharif, the recitation of that, the understanding of that, and making amal on that, that was the wazifa of the Sahaba-e-Kiram radiyallahu anhu ajma'in. Of course, together with that, whilst practicing on all the other amal, then they recited certain tasbihats, whatever virtues Nabi alayhi salatu wasalam mentioned. So they read those tasbihs. They made other forms of zikr. They recited Surah Yasin. They recited Ayatul Kursi. They recited Surah Falaq, Surah Nas. Now all these things which we term as wazifas, they did, and they did recite. Because Nabi alayhi salatu wasalam mentioned certain virtues of these particular surahs, ayat. So together with practicing on all the other aspects of deen, then when they recited these tasbihats, these surahs, then they had an impact, they had an effect. The moment they recited it, Allah tabaraka wa ta'ala solved their problems. Because they had that kind of yaqeen in their hearts, and they had that kind of amal and practice in their lives. It was not in isolation that a person has got no namaz, no roza, no zakat, no hajj. His akhlaq and his character is extremely poor. His dealings are extremely poor. He does not fulfill the rights of his own wife and children or parents or neighbors. And then he says, well, give me some wazifa to read so that all my problems get solved. It is a different thing that Allah tabaraka wa ta'ala sometimes solves the problem, even if that person is not a very pious person, but with the barakat of those ayat and the recitation of those wazifas, many people have had the problem solved. That is the mercy of Allah tabaraka wa ta'ala. The mercy of Allah tabaraka wa ta'ala has got no limit. And it is for everyone. It is for the sinful and for the pious. But the usul and the principle is this, that the person must be practicing on all other aspects of deen to the best of his ability. We don't say that he'll become a perfect Muslim. There will be weakness, there will be shortcomings in our lives. But at least the person is making a true and a sincere effort to make amal. He is getting up for his Fajr Salat, he is making his 5-time Salat, he is giving his Zakat, fasting in Ramadan, and fulfilling the other huquq of Allah Ta'ala and His creation. Then together with that, now when he's going to read these ayat, or these verses, or these surahs, or these tasbihat, then definitely they are going to have a tremendous impact. If for some reason, after having made great effort to practice on everything, and together with that reading these wazifas, if for some reason the person's need is still not fulfilled, or the person still suffers some kind of calamity or disaster. The person was, for example, told that if you read Surah Falaq and Surah Nas, or you read the three quls in the mornings and in the evenings, then Allah Ta'ala will protect the person from all mischief and all harm of the shayateen, jinn, jadu, and all these type of things. Now the person was reciting it, but he still meets up with an accident. He still meets up with a hold-up. The person still gets affected by jinn or jadu or some other kind of problem. So does it mean that that surah has lost its effect? No. What it means that Allah tabaraka wa ta'ala, in place of the removal of that particular sickness or disease or problem that this person was asking for removal of, instead of that, Allah tabaraka wa ta'ala removes some other difficulty, calamity, problem that was going to be facing. He doesn't even know. We don't know what's going to happen tomorrow. Allah ta'ala knows. So now the person was saying, for example, oh Allah, remove my sickness and disease and ill health and restore good health. Now he's making that dua and he's reading the wazifas and he's doing everything, but it did not get fulfilled. So that does not mean Allah Ta'ala has not accepted his duas. Because the effect of duas is that either you get that which you have asked for, or Allah Tabaraka wa Ta'ala gives you something better in return, or Allah Tabaraka wa Ta'ala removes some difficulty or problem of yours, or Allah Tabaraka wa Ta'ala will store it for you in the hereafter. So there's no loss. There's no question of loss. The person is still gaining. So this Surah Yasin also, it must go together with other aspects of deen. It's not that the person just recited Surah Yasin in the morning and then finished. Everything else is maaf. Na namaz hai, na roza, na zakat hai, na hajj. Na namaz hai, na roza, na zakat hai, na hajj. To khushi phir iski kya hai, ke koi gent hai, to koi judge. He says if there's no namaz, roza, zakat in the person's life, then the person can be a gentleman and is a judge and all that. It gives us no happiness. All these things have to be in that person's life, then it gives us happiness. So here also Allah Tabaraka wa Ta'ala's beloved Nabi alayhi salatu wasalam informed us that the Surah Yasin is the heart of the Holy Quran Sharif. He said Surah Yasin is Qalbul Quran, Qalb, heart. Because it discusses the central theme. It discusses all other many aspects, but the hereafter is discussed, which is fundamental belief of ours, which we were discussing over the past couple of days too. As I mentioned, that there is no time to go into details of or make detailed tafsir. That is why we left that ayat and came to Surah Yasin now. So I mentioned, I think, at the beginning of Ramadan on the first day or something, that Nabi alayhi salatu wasalam, he said Surah Yasin is the heart of the Quran Sharif. If a person recites Surah Yasin, Allah tabaraka wa ta'ala gives him the sawab of reciting the Quran Sharif 10 times. Now here again, it does not mean that he doesn't recite the rest of the Quran Sharif and just recite Surah Yasin. We have to understand everything in its proper perspective. But the reward and the sawab is given. Now the person doesn't have the time to recite Quran Sharif, the whole of Quran Sharif every day. So he recites Surah Yasin in the morning, he's getting the sawab of 10 recitations. Then again, Nabi alayhi salatu wasalam says that man qara'a yasin fi sadrin nahar qudiyat hawa'ijuhu. The person who recites Surah Yasin in the early part of the morning, Allah Ta'ala will fulfill the needs of that day of that person. And this is what I was explaining that day, that all of us are in desperate need of Allah Tabaraka wa Ta'ala every minute and every second of our lives. No one, no matter what a great scientist he may be, no matter what a great philosopher, doctor, teacher, lawyer, mufti sahab, qari sahab, hafiz sahab, whoever he may be, but he is in need of Allah Tabaraka wa Ta'ala every second of his life. Because his life is in the control of Allah Ta'ala. Which person has got the control of his life in his own hands? Has anyone got control of his life in his own hands? If that was the case, then all these people who are great scientists, they wouldn't have died. They would have said, we are controlling life. Or the atheists, those who don't believe, they would have said that we are controlling life. Life is in our hands. But we can see every day, if we have to read the newspapers, listen to news and all these type of things, that those people who make loud claims, they leave the world suddenly. Then again, the health of a person. How many of us are fit and healthy and believe that it is in our hands, that lifelong we will remain like this? Suddenly the heart fails. Suddenly the liver fails. Suddenly the kidney fails. Or the person was fit and healthy and he was driving and suddenly he meets up with an accident. And because of that accident, now he had to undergo some operations. And because of the operation, now he's got weakness of this part of the body and that part of the body. And then sometimes he doesn't recover from that operation. Lifelong now he suffers from different kinds of ailments and sicknesses because something went wrong in the operation. Yet he was very fit and healthy. He was jogging and running and skipping and jumping and everything. So Allah Tabaraka wa Ta'ala, everything is in his control. So we need him every minute of our lives. Even our business houses, it is not necessary or that they will give us the profits at the end of the day. We will go there, we'll make the effort, but whether it will be really a beneficial business, or suddenly there will be a disaster and the whole business suffers a great loss. How many great, great business houses all collapsed? They disappeared from... How many great empires disappeared? How many kingdoms disappeared? So these loud claims that we make, it is our weakness of Iman. Allah tabaraka wa ta'ala gives to us as a test in this world. We must use the ni'mats of Allah ta'ala. Nobody says we must not make use of it. So intelligence, for example, is given by Allah ta'ala. Now make use of this intelligence, make inventions, build spaceships, dig deep into the ground, take out the mineral. Use it for the benefit of mankind, not for the destruction of mankind. Allah Ta'ala has given the intelligence. But that intelligence is again in the control of Allah Ta'ala. A mother has 10 children, the intelligence of all is different. Sometimes there are doctors and lawyers in the family, and then they say there are 2 children, they just can't make any kind of progress, they are mentally retarded, or they got this sickness or that weakness. So Allah tabaraka wa ta'ala's beloved Nabi alayhi salatu wasalam, because he had great love for his ummah, and Allah ta'ala himself has great love for his creation. So this surah Yasin, he says that if you recite it in the morning, the needs of that day, Allah ta'ala will fulfill. Now fulfilling does not mean that after reciting that surah Yasin, now he goes to sleep and everything will come on his lap. It means that Allah ta'ala will create the conditions, he will make conditions favorable towards him so that his needs get fulfilled easily. He will not have to slog, as we say. Allah tabaraka wa ta'ala will provide for him from sources unknown to him. Allah ta'ala will send such customers that he did not even dream of. Or the person was unemployed and he just takes a walk and he may bump into somebody and the person says that you are unemployed. He said, yes. Or what you're doing? He said, I'm unemployed. He said, well, come with me then, I've got a job for you. Some way or the other, Allah Ta'ala will create the conditions that his needs are fulfilled. If he is hungry, Allah Ta'ala will make provision for food for him. So recitation of Surah Yasin in the morning, this is one of the benefits. I was traveling from the hotel to the airport in Jerusalem or in Palestine, in Israel. So after visiting Masjid al-Aqsa and returning to the airport in the morning from the hotel to Tel Aviv airport. So I was told that you must be very careful. There are lots of spies here, and when you talk to them, you must be careful what you say, because they talk to you very sweetly and they say they are Muslims and all those kind of things, but the drivers of many, many taxis are nothing but Israeli spies. So the person that I was going with, I asked him his name, he gave me his Muslim name. So I said, MashaAllah, very nice, happy to meet you and all that. And then we took off. So I was told that it will take about half an hour plus minus to reach the airport. So I said, what better thing to do then, instead of talking and getting caught up, I rather recite Surah Yasin, it's early part of the morning. So he said he's a Muslim too, so I started reciting Surah Yasin. So as he was listening to me, I was reciting it a little loudly so that he can listen to, because he's a Muslim. So when I completed it, then he asked me, why did you recite this surah? So I said, I recited it because this is what Nabi alayhi salatu wasalam mentioned, man qara'a yasin fi sadrin nahar qudiyat hawaijuhu. And also that this surah was recited 1,000 years before its revelation to the angels of Allah tabaraka wa ta'ala, and the angels said that how fortunate and lucky will be those people upon whom this surah will be revealed, and how fortunate will be those hearts which will memorize this surah, and how fortunate will be those tongues which will read this surah. So therefore I recited it, and also the other virtues I mentioned to him. So then he said that, no, I am a Muslim, and one of my brothers, he says, he was arrested because he was throwing stones. He was taken to prison. His head was smashed against the walls. And he was brought in such a state that the poor chap started tearing. He says that his dead body was brought and thrown on my mother's lap and was told that if your other children also continue in this kind of life, then they too will end up like this. And then another brother of mine is arrested and he is in prison. So that is why I wanted to know now, I want to know from you that if I recite the Surah Yasin, will it become the means of the release of my brother from prison? Ah, how I must have felt at that time. Nevertheless, then I explained to him and I said, don't lose hope in Allah tabaraka wa ta'ala. So this surah, inshallah, if he recited it after that, made a lot of dua, who knows, Allah ta'ala must have made the means for his release. So in the early part of the morning, before going for our activities, if we recite it, it is not going to benefit Allah ta'ala in any way. Our great-grandparents and great-grandparents of the past, in the past, the parents used to make sure that the children, before going to school, they read Surah Yasin and go. Before going to madrasa, they read Surah Yasin and go. So this Surah Yasin is a very powerful surah. It is, as I said, the heart of the Quran Sharif. Last year, a person wrote to me that I saw in a dream, and I want the interpretation. I saw in a dream that Surah Yasin Sipara or Surah Yasin, it is on the beachfront, on the sands, and around me there's volleyball taking place, and the women are dressed scantily, and the Muslim men and women, he says, they are walking, trampling upon Yasin Sharif. On the sand there, they are trampling upon that Yasin Sharif and they're going past. Hundreds of them are coming, they're trampling upon, they jump on Surah Yasin Sharif and they go past. This is how I want the interpretation of that. I said, why? The interpretation of that is very, very clear. You don't need interpretation of that. Surah Yasin is the heart of the Quran Sharif. These people who are projecting in their lives, or outwardly they are projecting that they are following Islam and Sharia and Deen, we don't say it is haram to go to the ocean. It is not haram to go and see the waves of the ocean. Or if there is some secluded beach, then to go and have a picnic there. I'm not saying it is haram. We have seen our great Buzrugs and Akabir, with a lowered gaze they have walked past there and enjoyed the beautiful scenery and enjoyed the flowing waves of the ocean. There's nothing wrong with that. But when the person knows that he's surrounded all sides by this fitna, then at that time with his beard and with his kurta and with the ladies with their cloaks and with the scarves and with the hijabs, to walk in between all those naked women, scantily dressed, and then to go and watch volleyball there or to go and watch some other kind of sporting activity that's taking place there, where again semi-naked women are performing, then that is trampling upon the heart of the Quran Sharif, trampling upon it. Allah Ta'ala's curse and lanat is descending upon such people. And they are thinking that we are Muslims, so that is Islam in name only. There are two different cultures altogether. One is the culture of Islam, and the other is the culture of the West. The culture of Islam, there is modesty, there's haya, there's shame. So if you have to, at such a time when you know it is crowded, then sit far away, or go to some hotel from the top floor, you can watch the waters of the ocean flowing and enjoy the beautiful scenery. But it is very sad when they go and sit amongst them, right in the middle of them, and then start watching all that is taking place. So I said, because you have got the outward signs of a Muslim, so there is a clear indication that you are going there and not only watching the waters of the ocean, but you are indulging in a lot of haram gazing there. But Allah Ta'ala wants to save you. Allah Ta'ala, when He loves a person, then as I said, He creates the conditions for his Islam. So I say, Allah Ta'ala sometimes wants to save a person, so he gets a dream. And then he goes and asks some interpretation of the dream, and then Allah Ta'ala makes that the means of his Islam. I will conclude like one person asked me in Madina Sharif. He said that, Mawlana, I had a dream, and I want an interpretation. So I told him that, you won't be offended if I give you the interpretation of the dream. He says, no. I said, the dream clearly indicates that you indulged in zina in Madina Sharif. That young person started tearing, believe me, started tearing. And he says, Mawlana, it is very, very true. We were there with the family. The mother was gone to the Haram Sharif and the daughter was still left in the room. And there everybody says that we are brothers and sisters, we are Haji Bhais and Haji Bens. So the Haji Bhais and Haji Bens, then this is how they end up. So how much more control the person must put over his gaze in such kind of Mubarak places. Inshallah, if Allah Ta'ala gives me health, life and the opportunity to continue, then I will continue tomorrow. May Allah Tabaraka wa Ta'ala give us the realization that life is moving very, very fast. We don't know when our time of departure will come. So make our preparation from now. Eat, drink, conduct your business, marry, bring up the children. Make use of Allah Tabaraka wa Ta'ala's given gifts. But don't displease the very giver of those gifts. The father is giving the son a car to drive, to go about, to visit his friends or do other things. And then if that son takes a screwdriver and starts making big, big scratches on that car, or he starts damaging the seats, or he starts damaging the car in some any other way, will that father ever give that car again? So the gifts which Allah Ta'ala himself has given to us, let us not use it for his disobedience. May Allah Ta'ala bless us with the best of dunya and the best of akhirat. May Allah remove our difficulties and problems and the difficulties and problems of the entire ummah of Rasulullah Sallallahu Alaihi Wasallam and in fact entire mankind. May Allah bless the entire mankind with hidayat. May Allah Ta'ala make our life in this world and in the akhirat full of blessings, mercy, rahmat and forgiveness.
1: Sallallahu alayhi wa ala alihi wa ashabihi wa baraka wa sallama tasliman kaseeran kaseera. 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a hadith of Rasulullah Pak sallallahu alaihi wasallam in which Rasulullah sallallahu alayhi wa sallam states that my Rabb specifically instructed me, ordered me with regards to 9 actions, 9 deeds, 9 things. I'm giving an explanation of the hadith. We have discussed to some extent the first 2 points, but just as a reminder and to refreshen our memories, the first item that Nabi alayhi salatu wasalam mentioned is that my Rabb ordered me that I should fear him both in private and in public. In my private life and in public life, I should have taqwa, I should fear Allah. I have explained this thoroughly, that Rasulullah sallallahu alaihi wasallam was masoom, he was sinless. There was no shadow of doubt that he was masoom. And there was no question of him sinning. So wherever Nabi alayhi salatu wasalam mentions a thing of this nature, it is for us that if the Rasul of Allah, who was protected by Allah tabaraka wa ta'ala from sinning, if he is being ordered that must fear Allah both in private and in public, then how much more we should fear Allah tabaraka wa ta'ala both in private and in public. And again, another point which I keep on repeating is that whenever we talk about the fear of Allah tabaraka wa ta'ala, then we should not think that Allah tabaraka wa ta'ala is some kind of a ferocious animal ready to devour or ready to punish and is just waiting for everybody to commit sin so that he can put them into Jahannam. Nothing of that kind. This fear is born of love for Allah tabaraka wa ta'ala. And we should have so much of love for Allah tabaraka wa ta'ala that we fear that if we are going to displease Him, then He can also snatch away all those ni'mats that He has given us. If we are going to displease Him, then He can take away those ni'mats. Within the blink of an eye, it can all disappear. It doesn't take long. And we have seen many incidents of that nature. And Allah Ta'ala has also got unlimited ways of punishing. So we should fear that. But the love of Allah Tabaraka wa Ta'ala should be so great in our hearts that we do not go towards sins. And if nafs and shaitan takes us or tempts us or encourages us to go towards sin, then at that time we think of Allah Tabaraka wa Ta'ala's azab, His punishment. If we cannot think of the ni'mats that He has blessed us with, and if we do not have that much love. So I gave you quite a number of incidents with regards to this taqwa, and explained that what it means by fearing Allah tabaraka wa ta'ala both in public and in private life. Because this is our major problem, that in public life, to some extent, those of us who have got a beard, we've got kurta, we've got topis on our heads, and sometimes even turbans, and we have got our pants above our ankles, then in public life, we are not going to go and queue up in a cinema, at a cinema. Inshallah, you won't find me at a cinema. In the same way, we are not going to go to some prostitute quarters, inshallah. We are not going to go to any of those places where there is open sinning, because we fear the public eye. It is not because we are ashamed of committing that sin before Allah tabaraka wa ta'ala. But nevertheless, to some extent, even that is a blessing. Therefore, even this dressing is a blessing. It restrains you from a number of those sins which those people easily commit when they adopt the lifestyle or the dressing of the kuffar and the mushrikeen and the nasara. Because they have nothing to restrain them. But when the person has got this type of dress, he's got a kurta, topi, if the woman has got burqa, niqab, hijab, then her conscience will worry her. This person's conscience will worry him, unless he's a complete nafat. The person has got no shame, no haya. Then it is a different thing, that he will wear this libas and still go there. But generally, the person, this libas will also restrain the person. Look at the rahmat in this libas, in this clothes. That it restrains the person, that you won't find that person going into those type of places. Even if it means he is ashamed of people watching him. But the haqiqat of haya, what is the haqiqat of haya? The haqiqat of haya is not that you worry about the people. فَإِنَّ حَقِيقَةَ الْحَيَا أَنَّ مَوْلَاكَ لَا يَرَاكَ حَيْسُ نَحَاكَ Mullah Ali Qari Rahmatullah Alayhi says, the haqiqat of haya is this, that your mawla must not see you in those places where he is displeased with seeing you there. Allah Ta'ala must not be displeased. Allah Ta'ala must not see you in those places. He must not find you in those places. That means Allah Ta'ala is watching every move of ours. He knows exactly where we are and what we are doing. So if we are so afraid of the people's sight, then what about Allah Tabaraka wa Ta'ala? He who blessed us with this sight, and He who blessed us with everything. So the haqiqat of haya is that we restrain ourselves because we do not want Allah Ta'ala to find us in those haram places. But as I mentioned, that even if the person is restraining himself because he is afraid of people seeing him, then that too is a blessing. Don't disregard that. Make shukr over that ni'mat also. Because inshallah, if this person makes a little more effort, then the day would come in his life and he'll restrain himself for the pleasure of Allah. Because now he's got into the habit. Many things, they start off with riya. The person starts off, he starts off with show. But then after doing it for some time, he gets into the habit of doing it. When he gets into the habit of making namaz, making zikr, making tilawat, then the realization comes that why should I just do it out of habit? Why should I not do it for the pleasure of Allah tabaraka wa ta'ala? So that same riya now became ikhlas. But if he gave it up there, he would have never reached the stage of ikhlas. So don't give it up. Even if it is restraining, because we are afraid of people watching us, then too, don't disregard that. Regard that as a ni'mat of Allah tabaraka wa ta'ala. But why stop there? When Allah ta'ala has promised that He's going to give, for example, when the person is restraining his sight from lustful glances, then Allah Ta'ala has promised him halawat of iman, sweetness of iman has been promised by none other than Allah Tabaraka wa Ta'ala himself. So why should we just restrain because of people? Whenever we get the tawfiq of restraining our sight from evil gazes, then at that time do a deal with Allah Tabaraka wa Ta'ala. Say, "Oh Allah, I am your servant. It is with your tawfiq that I was able to restrain myself from this haram. But you have promised on this haram restraining myself, you have promised that you will give halawat and sweetness of iman. So Ya Allah, I have restrained myself. You give me that sweetness of iman." Now imagine if a person has to say that 1,000 times a day or 100 times a day. How many times he's been communicating with Allah Ta'ala, "Give me that sweetness of iman. Ya Allah, if I'm going to look at this woman and stare into her face, what is she? She is filled with all kinds of filth. Filth in her nostrils, filth in her stomach, filth in her kidneys, filth in her bladder, filth everywhere. What will I get at the end of the day? But if, oh Allah, if I lower my gaze from this haram, then you are going to give me sweetness of iman in my heart." Now if this person talks to Allah Tabaraka wa Ta'ala like that 100 times a day, then you think that Allah Ta'ala will deprive that person. People want to know, how do you get it? How do you get sweetness of iman? This is how you get sweetness of iman. And there is a sweetness. We can take qasam and tell you there is a sweetness. In zikrullah, I can take qasam and tell you that there is a sweetness. The ahlullah, we cannot reach even the dust on the shoes. But Allah Ta'ala gives it to sinners like us also. Do a little bit of zikrullah for the pleasure of Allah Tabaraka wa Ta'ala, restrain the sight, and then see what sweetness, even in your mouth, in your saliva, you will get the sweetness. And I can take qasam in this place and tell you that. May Allah give me also that sweetness. So brothers, what I was saying is that this fear of Allah Tabaraka wa Ta'ala, Allah Tabaraka wa Ta'ala does not deprive that person when he is conscious all the time that my Allah must not become displeased. My Allah must not become displeased. That son who is all the time concerned, my father must not be angry with me. My father must not be displeased with me. I must go out of my way to please my father. You think that father will scratch his name out from the will? You think that father will take that son's name out of the will? That father will say that if Sharia says that this son of mine should get so much, it is my desire to give him even more because he has been so good. So Allah Tabaraka wa Ta'ala, I mean, you think he is going to deprive us? So that is the first thing, that taqwa in private life, which is a very, very important thing, and that is where we fail. In public life, to some extent, we will restrain. But when it comes to our private lives, when there is nobody to see us, nothing, there's nobody, at that time to say, my Allah is watching. Jo karta hai tu chup ke ahle jahan se koi dekhta hai tujhe aasma se. Now that must become our yaqeen. Hum aisi lazzaton ko qabil-e lanat samajhte hain ki jisse rab mera dosto naraz hota. So when we are going to reach that stage, then Allah tabaraka wa ta'ala will give us that sweetness. So Nabi alayhi salatu wasalam says, my Rabb ordered me this, that I must fear him both in private and in public. So in reality it is for us. But let us proceed a little further, inshallah we'll go back again and proceed again. So the second point that we had discussed is that in whatever mood you are, in whatever temperament you are, in whatever condition you are, irrespective of that, whether you are happy or you are sad or you are angry, whatever kind of mood, but Nabi alayhi salatu wasalam says that under all conditions I must only say that which is truth, that which is haqq. There must be no siding, there must be no favoritism business. It must not be that because my father is on one side, my brother is on my side, on one side, my uncle, my daughter, my niece is on one side, and on the other side is my enemy, and I know that my father or my brother or my sister or my aunt is at fault, so I begin siding them against the enemy. That is not right. Must be fair and just, adal. Haq baat kehna, har halat mein. Chahe khush ho ya naraz ho. That too I explained in some detail. And if you look at the incidents in the history of Islam, then there are plentiful of them, plentiful of them. Hazrat Umar radiallahu ta'ala anhu, if you have to read his incidents, there's so many, so many. I've discussed a few of them, but just one more for tonight. That Hazrat Umar radiallahu ta'ala anhu, on one occasion, he put on two sheets some sheets had come from as war booty. So everybody received one. And Hazrat Umar radiallahu ta'ala also received one. But then when he came for namaz, he had two of those sheets which had come as war booty. And the law of Sharia was each one should have got one. So imagine Amirul Mu'mineen. He stands up and he says, Isma'u wa tu'i'u. Listen to me and obey me. And he had the right to say that because he was Amirul Mu'mineen. So one sahabi stands up and he says that we are not going to listen to you, we are not going to obey you. Now imagine the courage that we're not going to listen to you, we're not going to obey you. If it had been another Amirul Mu'mineen, he would have said, take the sword and take his neck off. He said, why won't you do that? He says, because everyone received one and you have got two. So Hazrat Umar radiallahu ta'ala anhu, he says, oh Abdullah, he calls his son Hazrat Abdullah bin Umar radiallahu ta'ala anhu, and he says, you tell them about these two sheets. So he says, the two sheets, one was what my father received, and the other one was mine, which I gave it to him. He said, now, so the sahabi says, now go ahead, we will listen to you, we will obey you. That was the justice of Islam. There are so many incidents, inshallah we'll discuss some of those incidents again. But I want to go on to the third point. The third point was that in poverty or affluence, maintain a balance, that there be moderation, whether it is in a state of poverty that you are or in a state of affluence. If Allah Ta'ala gives plentiful or He takes away and He gives nothing or something, but don't go to any extremes. Maintain moderation. Now this we just commenced, I think, and we stopped there. Now this is a very, very important aspect that we have to consider. If you have to look at our condition and the condition of the Muslims in general, then we follow the Yahud, the Nasara and the others. That if Allah tabaraka wa ta'ala has given plentiful, then there's no question of moderation. Then we will go overboard. Every new car on the market we want to buy. Every new kind of clothing on the market we want to change our clothes. Every new furniture on the market we want to change our furniture. Every new carpet we want to change our carpet. I'm not saying it is haram to make use of these ni'mats. And I'm not saying that it is haram to buy anything new. Shariat is a beautiful shariat. It is a beautiful deen. There are people who went to extremes, but that was for their own personal selves. They were not forced to do so. Hazrat Umar radiallahu ta'ala anhu wore patched clothes. He was not forced to. That was his hal. There were many, many mashayikh and many buzrugs and many walis who deprived themselves of the ni'mats and they just lived on the bare necessities. But that was their hal. It was their condition of their heart, which we appreciate and on which we give them Mubarak Bad and we congratulate them. But that is not Shariat. And I always say that for us weak ones, we must find those things in Shariat which make us love Shariat, which make us love the Deen of Islam. Because if we are going to discuss those incidents of how they deprive themselves of everything, then we will say that this is very difficult for us. It is not for us. We can't become walis of Allah tabaraka wa ta'ala. So that is not Shariat. That is a hal, it's a condition of Zuhd. But for us is the Shariat, and Shariat is very, very beautiful, and it accommodates every kind of person. Of different levels, it accommodates every person. Shariat does not say that you must deprive yourself of everything. In fact, the real mashayikh, or the true mashayikh, the mashayikh al-haqqa, or those who have got basirat, and those who have got marifat of Allah Ta'ala, then they see it very differently. Gravy with some meat was brought in front and presented before a guest. The guest was a great wali of Allah Ta'ala. So he asked for some water and he poured more water into that gravy and he made it tasteless. And then he ate that gravy. Or he drank that gravy and he ate that curry. After making it tasteless, we wouldn't have eaten that after that. So much of water he poured. So when he was questioned, why did you do this? He said, because I do not want to get the taste and enjoyment of the things of this world. I want to reserve it for the Jannat and for the Akhirat. So now alhamdulillah, that was his condition. And we will say that he was a very great person, he did that. But it was at the mashayikh of those times, they understood correctly whatever was happened. So his sheikh told him that you did a very wrong thing. You didn't do the right thing. Because these ni'mats that Allah Ta'ala has given us here, they are just a taste, a slight taste of what is to be got in Jannat. If you enjoy it here, then enjoy it, make shukr of Allah Tabaraka wa Ta'ala, and say, oh Allah, do not deprive me of the ni'mats of Jannat. Give it to me here too and give it to me there too. But by making it like this, tasteless, now you have lost that love for Allah Tabaraka wa Ta'ala. You should be seeing the tajalli of Allah Ta'ala in this good ni'mats that you are eating. As long as it is halal, then let it be cooked right, let it be tasty, let it be delicious, and eat it, enjoy it, and then make shukr over it. And ask Allah Ta'ala to give you that also, the ni'mats of Jannat. So Shariat is for all of us. For weak ones like us, we must follow Shariat. Now in Shariat, it just comes to mind because we are discussing this moderation business. Now this just came to mind, let us discuss it. That one is what we term as rahaish. We're taking, for example, a house. The bare necessities, that we will say is necessary. That to have four walls, no fan, no carpet, no painting, nothing. That's all is necessary to live in a house. That much we will say is necessity. So that much Shariat says it's a need. Food, at least that much which keeps you upright, which does not make you so weak that you can't make namaz, you can't do your halal earning, then that much we'll say is farz, it is wajib. So now that Shariat says is wajib. Rehaish. Then we go to one stage further, and that is what we term as asayish. Asayish is to make things a little bit more comfortable. You make it a little more comfortable. But when we say make it a little more comfortable, then still it does not mean that you have to have a very nice, beautiful mattress, very expensive one. One is sleeping on the floor, that was sufficient to survive, which was the bare necessity. But now on that floor, you can also put just bricks and put one brick under the head. We will say that you made it a little more comfortable. But, or you put such a thin blanket on that floor that it improves the condition by a few percent. And one is that you make it a little more comfortable. So to make it a little more comfortable, that too Shariat says is permissible. To make it a little more comfortable, that too is permissible. Then the third stage is what we term as zebaish. And that is that you want a little bit of beauty in what you have got. In the kurta, you want a little bit of beauty. In your dressing, you want a little bit of beauty within the framework of Sharia. In the home, you want a little bit of beauty. You want the walls to be painted. You want a carpet. So this little bit of beauty, that too Shariat says is permissible. As long as the earnings are halal. And you don't look down upon any person that does not possess that. Now what more do we want from Shariat? That it didn't say that you must go down on the floor and sleep. You can have a good bed, but that bed must not be of interest money. It must not be purchased with bank loans and interest monies. It must not be from haram earnings. And it must not be such a bed that once you sleep, then you only rise after the sun has risen. It must not be that kind of bed. So then it's permissible. So all three things are permissible. The only thing that's not permissible is the fourth one, and that is numaish, show. When it comes to show, that is not permissible. So can anybody say that Shariat is difficult, that we can't become walis of Allah tabaraka wa ta'ala? That was for those people of the olden days. You want a little beauty, it's permissible. You want to make your life a little more comfortable, it's permissible. As Maulana Taqi Sahib Usmani, Damat Barakatuhum, a great jurist and a great scholar, he was traveling in first class. So somebody said, Israf kar rahe hai. It's Israf, you're traveling in first class. So sometimes it's not necessary to explain. Certain people, to them, the best answer is chup, keep quiet. That's the best reply. But then he explained. He said that when he was, of course, going for a certain conference on Islamic banking, and those people had sponsored the ticket, so they said that he must travel in first class and come. So he said, I accept it because if I'm going to be comfortable, then most of the time on the journey I'm writing. I'm reading and writing, reading and writing. So it makes it comfortable. So I make shukr of Allah tabaraka wa ta'ala and I make use of it. Hazrat Maulana Wasiullah Rahmatullah Alayh, one person heard that he was a very great buzrug. I just can't help, whenever I hear his name, I can't help but repeat that incident of his, which you may have heard already about a dozen times, but for some time new people are in the majlis. That he used to always say in his majlis, many a times he mentioned it, phool to kya daloge turbat pe meri, are tumse khaak bhi na dali jayegi. He used to tell them, where are you going to put flowers over my grave? You will not be even able to put sand over my grave. And how true it was, how true his kashf was, that when he was traveling for Hajj to Makkah Sharif, and on the way, on the boat, he passed away, and his body was put into the ocean. Then they realized what he was saying. There are so many karamats of his, but in any case, what I'm discussing is this point, that somebody heard that he's a very great person, a wali of Allah Ta'ala, and these are his qualities and attributes. So he accompanied one murid of Hazrat Maulana Wasiullah Rahmatullah Alayh and went to Allahabad, where he used to live. When he went there, it was coincidental that at that time, Hazrat Maulana Rahmatullah Alayh was eating badam, almond and pistachios. So this person who heard so much of him, he was very disappointed. He says that, I thought he was a great buzrug, but here he's eating badam and pista. The Sahaba-e-Kiram Ridwanullah Alayhim Ajmain, they tied stone on their bellies, and here he's tying pistas and badam on his belly. So he got very disappointed. That what kind of a buzrug is this that he's eating pista and badam? So that stupid person, he went away from there. Whereas, when they eat those things, they don't eat just for enjoyment and pleasure. They eat so that Allah tabaraka wa ta'ala give them strength in their bodies, and then that strength and that energy that comes, then they use it for talim, for tabligh, for dawat, for writing, tasneef, and for khitabat, and so many other things, and for jihad. That is what they eat for. So in those days, the Sahaba-e-Kiram Ridwanullah Alayhim Ajmain, Allah tabaraka wa ta'ala had given them that kind of body and that kind of strength, that they could live just on one date for days. But if we have to follow that, then we will end up in the graveyard. So we must eat, but at the same time, there must be no numaish. That is the only thing that is prohibited show. Now this question of moderation, it seems to have left our lives. When Allah tabaraka wa ta'ala will bless us with ni'mats, then we will be unconcerned how we spend that wealth. It will be spent in a lavish manner, as if there will be no days of poverty in our lives. We believe that once richness has come, affluence has come, then we can spend as we wish. Haram, halal, we are unconcerned. And if there's poverty, then at that time the person is restless, is complaining all the time. So Nabi alayhi salatu wasalam says, whether the person is rich or whether he is poor, then he must adopt moderation. That means if he is poor, then he mustn't become restless and complain of Allah tabaraka wa ta'ala. He must make effort. Allah ta'ala has given him health, then he must make use of the hands and feet and try and earn a living. And if for some reason still he cannot make ends meet, then make sabr. Hazrat Shaykh Saadi Rahmatullah Ali, he says, I was with my father and I complained that I don't have shoes. But when I came out of the masjid, then I saw a person without feet. So then I realized that how grateful I must be to Allah Tabaraka wa Ta'ala that at least He has given me feet. So when a person is in a poverty stage, then at that time always look at those people who do not possess even that much which he possesses or she possesses. Then we will be able to make shukr over it. Because you will always find some way in the world, somebody or the other who will be deprived of those ni'mats which we have. The person who is having 2 meals a day, then he must look at the person who is having 1 meal a day. The person who is having 1 meal a day, then look at those people who are just getting crumbs to eat, or a little bit of gravy now and again, as refugees. The person who has got sufficient clothes, then look at those people without clothes. So you will always find those people who will have less than what we have. And so the person will make shukr. So in poverty, that is what he must apply. And in richness, then he must find out what does Sharia say. Where must I spend this money? How must I spend it? Therefore, Maulana Wasiullah Rahmatullah Alayhi used to say that it is far more easier to earn than to spend. He used to say, for a Muslim, it is easier to earn than to spend according to Sharia. To earn according to Sharia is easier. But to spend according to Sharia is much more difficult. Because once the person has got plentiful, then shaitan and nafs becomes his masters. And then they take him to all the wrong places. Every sin that is being committed in the world, especially we're talking about the sins of people going to the cinemas and theaters and gambling dens and all these type of places, it is money. If there's no money, where can that person go and pay for tickets costing £30 and £50 and £200 and £400? It's only when the person has got plentiful, then he goes and spends in those kind of things. So we are not saying that you must not eat, you must not drink, you must not wear, you must not buy a car. But there must be moderation, that do not go on to extremes. Hazrat Sufyan Sauri Rahmatullah Alayhi says that in those days, if people did not save, then they had that kind of taqwa, that even in poverty, they would not have, it would not have affected their deen. But he says these days, he's talking about his time, he says these days, when poverty comes, the first thing it affects is the deen of the person. The first thing it affects is the deen of the person. It's not necessary that the person always goes away to kufr and shirk. We think that that is what it means, but that's not the only thing. That is the extreme, that the person is affected by poverty, so straight away if somebody is offering him some hampers, provided he accepts their faith and religion, then he sells his deen for those miserable coins. But there are many others, that the moment poverty comes, then they begin making statements of kufr, that if only Shariat had permitted this and Shariat has permitted that, all the haram things, then we would not have been in this state. Nabi alayhi salatu wasalam is being ordered by Allah tabaraka wa ta'ala himself. Now if you look at Rasulullah Paak sallallahu alayhi wasalam's life, he did not keep anything behind for himself. So it shows that it was for us. Because Nabi alayhi salatu wasalam's tawakkul and trust on Allah tabaraka wa ta'ala was so great. And as a Nabi of Allah tabaraka wa ta'ala, he did not desire keeping anything. And so many other sahabas and so many other walis. But that order is for us. So Nabi alayhi salatu wasalam, even in his time, you can see that Hazrat Umar radiallahu ta'ala, when Nabi alayhi salatu wasalam once called for donations for a jihad, for preparation for jihad, then Hazrat Umar radiallahu ta'ala thought that every time Hazrat Abu Bakr Siddiq radiallahu ta'ala beats me, he is ahead of me. So this time I will take half my wealth and go and give it to Nabi alayhi salatu wasalam, so that Hazrat Abu Bakr radiallahu ta'ala cannot overtake me. Now look at their competition. Competition is also halal, it is jais, it is permissible, and it is necessary in fact. But the competition that you will find in the Sahaba-i-Kiram was always for good deeds, that how can I excel, how can I be first, how can I gain more good deeds than the other person. That was their competition. Not that how many blocks of flats I can purchase, and how many more diamonds I can buy, and how much more gold and silver I can accumulate. Their competition was in this. When they used to earn, it used to be kasbul halal farida, badal farida. The earning, in earning, the word kasb is used. And for ilm and knowledge, the word talab is used, talabul ilm. So the difference there is this, that in kasb you do not become mad. You do not become completely absorbed by that business. The person does not become completely absorbed by his profession. or by whatever he is doing to earn his living, he does not become so absorbed that he does not know whether it's night or day, he does not know whether his family members are living or they are dead and gone. He does

0: possível. Tudo tira.
1: نحمده ونصلي على رسوله الكريم أما بعد.

of fasting. Because if that fasting comes in the month of December, and it is the 25th of December, and the 24th of December, and it is a Friday, then at that time that qasm must not affect that farz. All we have to do is take a walk in the streets at that time, and it's going to come this year now. Ramadan will be coming in December, then we will see whether it is qasm or what it is. So qasmul halal, that earning which is halal, but it must not affect any other farais. So Sharia does not say we must not make qasm, we must not earn, but there must not be that talab. The talab is in ilm, in knowledge and in good deeds and all that. There you have talab. When the person is a talibul ilm, then we say he must give himself totally and fully to that ilm and to that knowledge. Then only that knowledge will give some part of it to him. So this is what we mean, that here that earning, unfortunately today, in the first place, so this is what Maulana Wasiullah Rahmatullah Alayhi is explaining, that it is easier to earn according to Sharia than to spend. That sometimes the person according to Sharia, he is earning. But when it comes to expenditure, then there he does not have the knowledge that where will it be considered israf, and where it will not be considered israf, even if you have to spend millions. Where for your own comfort, even if you have to spend thousands, it will not be israf. And where to spend a few rands also will be israf. Some places just to spend a few rand is israf, and some places to spend thousands is not israf. Now all this will only come when we have the knowledge of Sharia and the knowledge of Deen. So Nabi alayhi salatu wasalam says that there must be moderation. We neither go on to the extreme right nor on to the extreme left. Even in charities, when the Quran Sharif says that neither should you tie your hand behind your neck, and nor should you extend it so much that afterwards the person himself has to go and look around for some charities to survive. So I was explaining to you just before your slip up that Hazrat Umar radiallahu ta'ala anhu, he brought half of his wealth. Nabi alayhi salatu wasalam then asked him that what did you leave behind at home? He said, I left behind half. Then he sees Hazrat Abu Bakr radiallahu ta'ala anhu coming. He brings everything and gives it to Nabi alayhi salatu wasalam. Nabi alayhi salatu wasalam asks him, O Abu Bakr, what have you left behind at home? He says, I've left Allah and His Rasul sallallahu alayhi wasalam at home. That was the love that he had for Rasul Pak sallallahu alayhi wasalam. From here we learn a very important lesson, that those people who contribute and donate, for whether it is masajid or madrasas, or for the orphans or for the widows, or for any public work, or for the refugees, then at that time we must not believe, or we must not think, that Allah tabaraka wa ta'ala is really in need of our donations. You think Nabi alayhi salatu wasalam, if Allah ta'ala could have offered that I will turn these mountains into gold for you, and they will walk with you, and if Allah ta'ala could have sent those angels in Badr, and if Allah ta'ala could have sent angels at other times, and if Allah ta'ala had Rasul-e-Pak being visited by Hazrat Jibreel alayhi salatu wasalam, when somebody asked, or when Nabi alayhi salatu wasalam asked Hazrat Jibreel about his speed, then he said that when Hazrat Yusuf alayhi salatu wasalam was being thrown into the well, now how long does it take from the top if you throw a person to reach the bottom of the well? He says, at that time I was at Sidratul Muntaha, and Allah tabaraka wa ta'ala orders me that I must cushion Hazrat Yusuf alayhi salatu wasalam's fall. I must put my wings beneath his feet. Now from Sidratul Muntaha, Hazrat Jibreel alayhi salatu wasalam leaves, and before Hazrat Yusuf alayhi salatu wasalam can hit the bottom of the well, his wings are already there. Now that is the speed. And if Hazrat Jibreel alayhi salatu wasalam, the cities of Sodom and Gomorrah, because they were indulging in homosexual activities, Allah Ta'ala ordered that raise this to the heavens and turn the land upside down, and not only stop at that, but then rain stones upon them. Showing the anger that one is a person is dead, and then you say, now throw stones at the dead person. What does it show? It shows complete the wrath of Allah Tabaraka wa Ta'ala on these kind of actions, which has become so common in the Western world and even in our country, that they are not even ashamed now to openly advertise their sins. So Hazrat Jibreel alayhi salatu wasalam, on the tip of his wing, he raised the earth on that ground, and he went and toppled them. So you think Allah Ta'ala could not have just sent Hazrat Jibreel alayhi salatu wasalam, that in all this kuffar and mushrikeen who are troubling Nabi alayhi salatu wasalam, then just destroy them. He could have destroyed them within seconds.

You think Allah Ta'ala could not have sent down millions of dollars to Nabi alayhi salatu wasalam and said that you need for propagation, there's millions of dollars, take it and propagate Islam. This mountain, I'm turning it into gold, now you keep on making pieces and keep on spreading Islam. You think Allah Ta'ala couldn't have done that. But how would we have seen the ikhlas of Hazrat Abu Bakr radiallahu ta'ala an? How would we have known the sacrifice of Hazrat Umar radiallahu ta'ala an? How would we have known that what kind of hearts Allah tabaraka wa ta'ala had blessed the sahabas with, that for the sake of Allah tabaraka wa ta'ala's deen, how much they were prepared to spend? So it is Hazrat Abu Bakr radiallahu ta'ala anhu's good fortune that Allah ta'ala used his wealth for the deen of Rasulullah Pak sallallahu alayhi wa sallam, that until the day of Qiyamah, people will read that hadith and say that Hazrat Abu Bakr brought everything from home and he said, I left Allah and his Rasul sallallahu alayhi wa sallam at home. So it was not that that Nabi alayhi salatu wasalam was muhtaj of the wealth, or he was dependent on the wealth of Hazrat Abu Bakr and Hazrat Umar radiallahu ta'ala. He was not dependent at all. It was Allah ta'ala's ihsan on them that he used it for Rasulullah Pak sallallahu alayhi wa sallam's deen and for his work, and in his muhabbat they spent, so that the people until the day of Qiyamah will know what kind of ikhlas and sincerity they had. So that when the Shias will say that Hazrat Abu Bakr and Umar became murtad, na'uzu billahi min zalik, that they left Islam and they left deen and they were enemies of Rasulullah Pak sallallahu alayhi wa sallam also, or they were usurpers of the Khilafat, then at that time we will say that how can that person be murtad, na'uzu billahi min zalik, when there was nobody as mukhlis as Hazrat Abu Bakr Siddiq radiallahu ta'ala an. If all the world's Muslims, right from the time of Rasulullah Pak sallallahu alayhi wa sallam until the day of Qiyamah, if they have to gather on one plane and say a billion times Allah, and Hazrat Abu Bakr radiallahu ta'ala anhu, if he has to be sent down and if he has to just say one time Allah, that one Allah of Hazrat Abu Bakr radiallahu ta'ala anhu will be far more weightier than the Allah of all the people put together. That's the kind of ikhlas he had. Even Nabi alayhi salatu wasalam mentioned that it was not because of extra salat and zakat and or extra salat and namaz and the charities that Hazrat Abu Bakr radiallahu ta'ala anhu reached there, but it was for that something that Allah ta'ala gave him in his heart. So that was for the sake of that, of the Sahaba's dignity, Allah Ta'ala wanted to raise their position and status. But the point that I was trying to raise there was that Nabi alayhi salatu wasalam did not tell Hazrat Umar radiallahu ta'ala an that you too, see Hazrat Abu Bakr brought everything here, so you too go home and bring the everything away. He didn't tell him that. And some people brought less than that, some people brought even less than the others. And some brought just a little bit of dates and gave it. Nabi alayhi salatu wasalam accepted everything, every person gave according to his capacity. On one occasion when a person gave one gold, date seed worth of gold, it was like a seed of date, but it was, or like an egg, but it was gold. And he said that, Ya Rasulullah sallam, accept this from me. And as sadqa I am giving. Nabi alayhi salatu wasalam returned it to him. He said, so again he said, Ya Rasulullah sallam, accept this. So he asked him, do you have anything more than this? He said, no, I don't have anything. So he took it and he threw it on the ground, so that it could have even hurt the person. Now why did Nabi alayhi salatu wasalam not accept that person's gold? Because there was a difference between Hazrat Abu Bakr radiallahu ta'ala anhu and this person. That this person, after giving it, if poverty came, then probably he could not have been patient enough. And Hazrat Abu Bakr radiallahu ta'ala an, Rasulullah Pak sallallahu alayhi wa sallam knew that even if he gave away everything, his tawakkul and trust was just like Rasulullah Pak sallallahu alayhi wa sallam. So for every person there is a different capacity. So this is the third point that Nabi alayhi salatu wasalam says that my Rabb specifically ordered me. He gave me instructions, he ordered me that I should adopt moderation, both in poverty and in richness. So those whom Allah tabaraka wa ta'ala has blessed with wealth, then don't just spend wild. Always think before you spend that will my Allah be pleased with my spending in this particular avenue. If my Allah will be pleased, then even if you have to spend hundreds of thousands, alhamdulillah. And I will mention to you that Shariat allows you rehaish, asaish and zebaish. So what more does a person want? How much more does Shariat